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1: 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The Pocket Fire has burned more than 27,400 acres. It's now 53% contained.
2: But overall, across the incident, we're looking good. We have a lot of momentum, making a lot of good progress.
1: That's Anthony Raposa with the incident management team overseeing that battle against the Pocket Fire, saying they have lots of momentum. The Yavapai County Sheriff's Office has put the Seven Canyons and Enchantment Zones on set status. Forest officials say isolated showers are expected this afternoon, and air quality could vary depending on location. In an effort to keep pace with Arizona's population growth, Arizona Public Service is converting the Cholla Power Plant to natural gas. APS President Ted Geisler tells the Mike Broomhead Show, converting the plant from coal to natural gas will allow APS to keep up with growing demand.
3: We're still seeing very strong and persistent residential growth, small and medium-sized business growth, advanced manufacturing such as chip manufacturing, and then, of course, you do have a presence from data centers. And the repowering of the Cholla project is going to be needed for all of those customer classes.
1: Geisler says the number one goal is to provide reliable energy for years to come. He adds construction is set to start in 2028, with two units at the plant expected to run on natural gas by 2029.
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1: 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And we have a second safe alert of the day. This one's issued by Phoenix Police for 84-year-old Charles White. Charles is a white male, 5'6", 99 pounds, has brown hair and blue eyes. And he was last seen about 9 p.m. Monday on foot near 29th Street and Bell Road in Phoenix, wearing a gray shirt, blue jeans, and a tan fisherman hat. Charles has a medical condition which may cause him to become lost or easily confused. If you've seen Charles, contact Phoenix Police Department at 602-534-3052. Or, of course, you can always call 911. Let's check traffic now. Here's Enrique Garcia in the Valley Chevy Dealers Traffic Center.
5: Thank you, Becky Lynn. Tempe with a disabled vehicle on the left-hand shoulder. Loop 202, Red Mountain Freeway, eastbound near Sky Harbor Boulevard. Tempe with a disabled vehicle on the right-hand shoulder. Loop 101, Price Freeway, northbound near Baseline Road. 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
1: We'll see an overnight low around 89 tomorrow, 113, just like today. We did hit 113 about 30 minutes ago in Phoenix. That's our forecast high. And right now it's 111 degrees at Sky Harbor Airport. 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
7: All right, the Face-Off airs every single Wednesday at 5:05. We've got an hour of politics, and we've got an outstanding panel, and we've got a lot of news, and some of it breaking.
8: Oh.
7: All right. Let's introduce our panel. We've got Christine Jones, former GoDaddy chief counsel, and of course, a gubernatorial candidate.
9: Hello.
7: Here in Arizona. We've got Ricardo Reyes, executive director of Vets Forward. Good to see you.
10: Good to see you guys.
7: And we got Matt Salmon, the former congressman, of course, ran for governor as well. Matt, how are you?
11: I'm good. How are you?
7: All right. Donald
11: welcome,
7: Trump.
11: Welcome.
7: Here we go. We are at war again. Let's listen to what Trump said about the Iranians today.
12: To me, I think it's over. I don't want to deal with them anymore. They're scum. You know what scum is? They're scum. They're sick people. They're led by sick people. And they're vicious, violent people. And if they had a nuclear weapon, they'd use it. As far as I'm concerned, it's over. I'll speak to our negotiators. They want to negotiate. They're good people. Steve Witkoff, Jared Kushner. But they have to come back to me. As far as I'm concerned, it's just a waste of time dealing with them. They're liars. We make a deal. And they were, if I make a deal with him, we have a deal. And he goes out, he talks. We make a deal. Everyone's agreed. No nuclear weapon. We make a deal. They go outside, talk to the press. They say, we never even talked about it. There's something wrong with them. They're cuckoo. As far as I'm concerned, it's over.
8: Okay, so the memorandum thing that was a page and nobody thought that was anything good for America, that's done. Right. Ceasefire, done. We had Iran target and bomb a couple of vessels in the strait.
9: Shooting at oil tankers moving through the strait.
8: Yes. United States, obviously, we started to bomb them. Are we right back to where we started, Matt, several months ago? Are we right back to war with Iran?
10: I think so. Yeah,
8: right back at it.
10: And honestly, I think that the move to do the ceasefire and everything was probably more about the general election than it was dealing with Iran. I can tell you, I'm glad to hear that he understands that they're liars, because I've learned that every time their lips move, they lie.
8: Well, every time Trump's lips move, he lies.
9: They say
8: too.
9: The same thing about him, by the way.
10: Well, let me just tell you something, though. But, you know, as far as Trump goes, he doesn't kill 40,000 people in the streets like they do.
8: Yeah.
10: There's a difference.
8: Yeah.
10: And he is not the world's largest sponsor of state terrorism either. The fact is, Iran poses a serious threat. There still is an evil axis. It was George W. Bush that came up with
9: axis
10: that
9: of evil, yes.
10: The axis of evil.
8: Iran.
10: And it's Iran, China, and Russia. They are the axis of evil, and they've got to be stopped. And I can tell you that if Iran does get a nuclear weapon, they will use it. And my hope all along was that we do everything within our power to make sure they never have a nuclear weapon.
8: All right, Ricardo, Marine, I mean, I don't know what we do here. I really don't know where we go.
9: Before you started that, I saw a piece from a Pakistani general. Mm-hmm. Take that for what it's worth, right? Used to run the Pakistani military. And he said it'll take 300,000 troops to...
8: On the ground.
9: On the ground in Iran to affect the change that he's talking about. And he says, I just don't think it's possible, because I don't think it's going to happen.
10: I think it's possible. Now, is it going to be painful? Is it going to be difficult? Yes.
8: Oh, God.
10: But now
8: we're not putting troops on the ground.
11: The U.S. doesn't have the appetite for it.
10: The
11: things that we saw in Iraq and Afghanistan, people, it's going to be 10 times worse. People think they want that. They do not have the stomach for what would come if we put troops on the ground.
10: But the first time that Iran gets a nuke with a nuclear warhead and takes out one of our cities, we're damn well going to be wishing that we stopped that ahead of time.
11: No, and I agree with you. So, like, I think Iran gave him an out, because the deal that he had was so bad.
10: It was bad.
11: It was so bad that even people that normally back him were like, they didn't want to touch it. Right. They were like, oh, yeah, let's just not talk about it. Because he gave them everything that they wanted. Yeah. And he basically reintroduced them to the world economy. And now
9: removed the sanctions.
11: Removed all
9: like
11: the sanctions. Yeah. Gave them all these reparations, basically $300 billion. So now they basically have given him an out to go back on his word, their word, both of them, right, and go back and restart the whole thing.
8: Christine Jones, is it one of those things that Iran was acting poorly and now they don't have this great deal? Is that where we are? They don't have this great deal from the United States. We gave them everything that they wanted and we got nothing. And now that's off the table?
13: Well, it's the same thing that the other gentlemen are saying here, right? I think we all kind of agree in a different lane. We gave them a diplomatic off-ramp. They didn't take it. We knew they weren't going to take it because, to Matt's point, they never tell the truth.
8: Right.
13: To your point, nobody has an appetite to put all these troops on the ground. So it's almost like a straw man, right? Maybe he set it up to have something to knock down. We do have to get back to the Strait of Hormuz. We do have to open up economies. We do have to make things affordable for Americans. But what we cannot do is let Iran have a nuclear weapon. And unfortunately,
8: but they don't have one.
13: Well, you can say they're not a state.
8: I'm sure they're wanting one.
13: And this is the time to make the decision to make sure it never happens.
8: Okay, so how do you make sure that they don't get a nuclear weapon? So, because we've been at war with them for months and nothing's changed.
13: So you have to disable all of anything that has the ability to create a weapon. And we do not have an appetite to put troops on the ground. We don't. Your former colleagues do not want to go over there. My husband's former colleagues do not want to go over there. So we have to say Iran lies every time they open their mouth.
8: Right.
13: We can't trust them diplomatically. And we have to do something very severe And I know we've talked about regime change before, but we have to do something very aggressive and very severe to create a situation where they don't have the tools to make the weapon.
8: Our panel is here for the face-off. Christine Jones, Ricardo Reyes, Matt Salmon. What's severe? What are we going to nuke them?
10: No.
8: What are we going to do?
10: No, I do not believe that we're going to nuke them. But I do believe that it's going to be very, very painful. And some of the things that have been talked about before, as far as taking out the bridges, the electrical infrastructure, you know, those are all things that are probably going to be on the table.
8: So is it Iranian civilian infrastructure? And if that's the case, is that a war crime? Like if we start taking out their water plants, that's a war crime.
11: Yes, it is a war crime.
10: Well, I would differ with you on that opinion. Right. I think that ultimately, you know, we ended up nuking Japan.
8: Right.
10: And maybe a lot of the world would have said that was a war crime, too. Mm-hmm. How many American lives did we save?
9: They were civilians that we killed.
10: They were civilians. Yeah. That's right.
8: Right.
11: And I mean, if we're going after civilian infrastructure, we're attacking the water. We're attacking the power plants. We're complaining about, they killed, all these civilians. You are now going to be putting other civilians, Iranian civilians, in the danger of now starving to death. Or, you know, it's also, let's not forget, that area is also a desert. You know, so they need that infrastructure that if we destroy it, they're going to suffer.
10: I agree they're going to suffer, but I don't think we're the ones that have made that decision. I think the people that have acted in bad faith that represent the people of Iran, mm-hmm. they're the ones that have made this decision. They had a diplomatic way out. And like you just said, I just said, Christine just said, they got basically everything they wanted with us getting nothing else really in return. It was a bad deal. Yeah. And they should have taken it and run with it.
11: They should
10: have. Instead, they pissed in our eye. And now, if they're going to blame anybody for what is about to transpire, it's them.
11: But to me, as somebody who was in the military, somebody who saw and lost friends, I'm telling you right now, I want them to go back I want the administration, both administrations, the administration and, you know, I don't even know.
10: What
11: do we call them? Yeah, I don't know. Do we call them an administration? I want them to go back and talk and figure this out, because the only way to do those things that Trump said he wanted is to have an invasion, is to have troops on the ground. And I'm telling you right now, if we thought that Iraq and Afghanistan was bad, this is going to be 10 times worse. And I have no qualms with like going in and, you know, fighting for freedom and all the things that we say we love, you know, as America, and we're going to go in and we're going to free the people. But if it means that it was going to cost millions of Iranian lives, and not only that, hundreds of thousands probably of American troops, I don't know that that's worth it.
10: So what's the answer then? What would you do?
11: I mean,
10: if they can't get a diplomatic solution.
11: The answer was to keep Obama's deal.
10: Okay.
11: I know you told me before that you didn't like it.
10: Now that that's not on the table anymore, what's the option?
11: I don't know. I'm not.
10: Because we have
11: I'm
10: to deal with the president. We have to deal with the cards that are dealt, right?
9: Well, I agree with you. I think there's, I'm not going to use the term naivete. Pakistan has nuclear weapons. India has nuclear weapons.
10: There's a difference in thought.
9: They bought them.
10: But my point is,
9: Iran is getting close to the point they can just buy nuclear weapons. They don't need a whole program.
10: With as broke as they are right now and as broke as they're going to be, I don't know they'll have a pot to piss in or a window to throw it out.
9: There are countries out there, i.e. North Korea, that are willing to sell you damn near anything.
10: Maybe, but wouldn't they have
8: one by now if they wanted to buy it? They would have had it years ago.
10: But ultimately, when you think about Pakistan and you think about India and you think about some of the other countries that have nuclear
9: weapons, South Africa,
10: they're not with maybe the exception of Kim Jong-un, I'm not going to put him because I don't think he's a sane individual.
9: He's not.
10: But I think that there's the idea of mutually assured destruction has always been in the back minds of people that want to protect their people. The Iranian leaders, they don't give a rat's butt about protecting their people.
11: I mean, do we think Putin's any better? Like he has nuclear weapons. Is he any better than Putin? Is he any better than the Ayatollah? I don't think he's any better than them. And because it is, and
13: Putin is not religious, right? For Iran, this is a religious, deeply held belief. This is like the people in Arizona who think there were voter fraud. Okay, that's how deeply they hold these beliefs.
8: That's a good point.
13: You cannot disabuse them of this notion. You have to take out the regime, unfortunately. And we don't want our kids on the ground, okay? No. A lot of our former cadets are in the military. We do not want to send them over, but we have to take out this infrastructure so they can't build the bomb.
11: I think
13: we're not talking about building, we're not talking about bombing a city, friends.
11: Yeah.
13: Those are not military weapons. They are not weapons of war. They are weapons of annihilation. You don't take out a city. You take out the globe.
11: We've been told that they're like a couple months away from getting nuclear weapons for like 30 years now. So and that's my
8: all right. We got to leave it at that.
9: This is the Face Off. We've got Christine Jones, Ricardo Reyes, Matt Salmon in studio with us right now. Come back on the other side here real quickly. Why is everyone saying they talked to Kentucky Senator Mitch McConnell for 20 minutes? Why is everybody doing that? We're going to talk about it next. Outspoken on KTAR.
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1: 518. I'm Becky Lynn. Here's what you need to know right now. The week-long preliminary hearing for Tyler Robinson, the man accused of murdering conservative influencer Charlie Kirk last September, continues. Plans to play a video in court today hit a roadblock with hours of debate about whether the video should be played in open court.
20: For hours on Wednesday, attorneys and the court debated showing a video that allegedly includes Tyler Robinson's former roommate and romantic partner talking about Robinson confessing to killing Charlie Kirk. Robinson's defense attorneys argued letting the public hear a so-called confession would influence a future jury pool and would violate Robinson's right to a fair trial. Judge Tony Graff ruling to not influence an eventual jury, chunks of the video shown in open court must be edited out. The edited video will be played first thing Thursday morning. Alex Stone, EBC News.
1: 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Here's Enrique Garcia live in the Valley Chevy Dealers Traffic Center.
5: Thank you, Becky Lynn. Tempe with debris on the right-hand shoulder. Loop 101, Price Freeway northbound near Elliott Road. Tempe, disabled vehicle right-hand shoulder. Loop 101, Price Freeway northbound near Baseline Road. And Phoenix with a crash off right, State Route 51 southbound near McDowell Road. Enrique Garcia, KTAR News.
21: 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This is The
9: Face-Off. All right. Welcome back. A great group of people in the studio with us. Great to have all of you here. Matt Salmon, Ricardo Reyes, Christine Jones. Thank you all for your time today. Something weird is going on in the United States Senate. More weird than usually.
8: Very strange. The
9: Senate has long been referred to as God's waiting room. I mean, it is literally a bunch of octogenarians. And those are the young ones, right? The spry ones. And the latest concern is the former leader.
10: Mitch McConnell.
9: Senator from Kentucky. Yeah. Still a senator. Hasn't been seen in a while. There is a 911 call. I want to say TMZ had it. He was in cardiac arrest. They performed.
10: And he was unconscious.
9: Performed CPR on him, apparently, at some point. And there have been rumors and things that he is on life support. He's hooked up to machines. And then suddenly, when all that came out, you had a ton of people, talking heads on TV, all claiming to have roughly the same 20-minute conversation with him about current events.
8: Yeah, Mitch McConnell apparently spoke on the phone for 20 hours yesterday. This sounds weird.
10: It was a recorded message from him.
8: This sounds like a Joe Biden is old and his brain doesn't work anymore cover up. It sounds like it's the Republicans' version. Remember when Joe Biden was really sharp? Oh, I've talked to him behind closed doors. Boy, he's sharp.
13: Sharpest I've ever seen him. Sharpest he's ever been.
8: He's sharpest ever been. It's the same thing with Mitch McConnell. I don't think he's well. And Bruce,
9: well, he's not well.
0: There's no doubt he's not well.
9: He might be, he had those. I don't know if they were mini strokes or he would freeze.
0: TIA, excuse me.
9: Thank you. He would in press conferences and he would literally freeze and they would just grab him and walk him away.
8: So are they hiding the fact that he's not going to live and it's all because of politics
9: or he's incapacitated?
0: I certainly having served in the belly of the beast and seeing how both parties operate, I wouldn't put it past him.
8: No, I wouldn't put it past him either. I think that he is either seriously incapacitated or he's passed away.
9: Well, I don't think he's passed away. I don't think they can
0: hide
9: the
0: fact. Did you ever see the movie Dave?
13: Yeah.
0: By the way.
13: Yeah.
0: Where the guy, the president passed away and they found a lookalike. And he brought in his accountant to help him balance the budget.
11: Next week, there's going to be a younger looking Mitch McConnell.
9: walking around. An AI version.
11: I genuinely...
0: Isn't that Brad Pitt?
8: Yeah. Ricardo, what do you got?
11: I don't agree with almost anything Mitch McConnell stands for, but I genuinely hope that he's okay.
0: Yeah.
11: I do believe, at this point, that he is probably severely incapacitated, and right now it's a cover-up job, and they're just trying to, you know, wait out the clock.
8: What if they're keeping him alive because of politics? That's what I worry about. What if they're doing that?
0: Incredibly sick.
8: Of course. That's where we are.
0: Yeah.
13: So, full disclosure, Mitch is a friend of mine. He's been at my house for dinner. I have not had a 20-minute conversation with him, which I think is very unusual compared to all the people who are not friends with him.
9: And by the way, none of us are wishing him ill.
13: Of course. No. Elaine Chao is also a friend. She's a wonderful human being. I think we have to be careful on two things. I think let's don't speculate about his health, and let's hold his staff to a level of transparency and accountability that we would hold anybody's staff to.
8: The staff owes the public.
13: They do.
8: A real update.
13: And honestly, you know, remember when Senator McCain fell ill?
9: Mm-hmm.
13: His family came out. He described his diagnosis. I think Megan now would say we made a mistake. We should have insisted that he step down. He stayed too long.
8: She said that on Twitter today.
13: Did she? Yeah.
8: She said, if I could go back, and as soon as my father was diagnosed with Meghan McCain, we would have asked him to step down.
13: Yeah, I think that's right.
0: More time with his family.
13: Yeah.
8: But
13: for Mitch, who's been in the Senate for 41 years, longer than a lot of listeners have been alive, good job, Senator. You've done your piece.
8: Yeah.
13: It's time to go. And your staff has a responsibility to
8: go in peace, people. Don't worry about what's going to happen when you're gone, or go in peace. Well, be around your family.
9: And Matt, you made a mention to it. The issue is that if the seat is open for whatever reason before August 8th,
0: They have to have a special election.
9: Right. If it's after August 8th, the governor can appoint someone to fill out his term.
0: I saw somebody on X said the reason that they don't want to have a open race is that they're afraid Thomas Massie will win it.
9: The congressman from Kentucky who just lost his primary.
8: There is a very good chance, I hate it, that he is being kept alive until
9: August 8th.
13: Yeah.
9: And August 9th.
11: It feels like they're waiting on the clock. And then to your point is, you know, we shouldn't need to speculate. They should be because he is so important. He is so important to whether people want to believe it or not.
9: And once he was third in line for the presidency.
11: Yeah, because he is so important. We should be. His staff should come out and be honest about the situation.
0: How tough would it be for him to personally put out a statement, at least?
8: I don't think he's well enough to do it. I don't believe.
13: Well, he talked for 20 hours yesterday.
8: I don't believe a single person who talked to him for 20 minutes.
9: No.
8: I don't buy it at all. I don't think anybody talked to him. I think that's total BS.
9: Yeah.
13: It's too bad.
9: This is the Face-Off coming up next. So did Trump help or hurt the U.S. World Cup team by interfering on behalf of a star player? And does anybody care about the World Cup anymore? We're talking about it next. This is the Face-Off on KTAR.
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6: 5:31. Good afternoon. I'm Becky Lynn.
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6: Maricopa County reports 18 heat-related deaths so far this year and another 215 are under investigation. That outpaces this time last year when there was only 5 confirmed. Deputy Director of the County Public Health Department, Kelly Donnelly-Williams, explains.
7: We know that the heat began earlier this year. We did have a particularly hot March, and we are concerned that the heat continues to begin earlier and earlier every year.
6: She says unhoused people, seniors on fixed incomes, and people who work outside face the highest risk of heat-related death or illness. You can call 211 or go to maricopa.gov/heat to learn about cooling resources. The U.S. striking Iran, an official telling ABC News the operations are bigger in scope, meant to degrade Iran's ability to threaten ships in the Strait of Hormuz. Iran saying it has targeted U.S. military installations in Bahrain and Kuwait and promising more retaliation. Oil prices already are surging with gas prices set to go up again. Here's ABC News senior political correspondent Rachel Scott.
8: The president asks, are we about to see full-blown war again?
9: No, I don't think it's going to start again. I think it's going to go very quickly. They hit a couple of ships, and so we hit them much harder. When they hit, we hit, you know?
6: Senate candidate Graham Plattner withdraws from the main Senate race today. This comes after allegations surfaced of sexual assault and sexual misconduct, among other controversies. The most recent allegations lost him the endorsements of Senator Ruben Gallego and other Democrats. Just before the announcement, the main Democratic Party voted to hold a convention to pick Plattner's replacement if he dropped out. A hit and run in North Phoenix leaves a man dead. He was hit by a vehicle at the intersection of Hatcher Street and 11th Avenue about 7 a.m. yesterday morning. The vehicle and the driver are still unidentified. Anyone with information can call Silent Witness at 480-WITNESS or 480-TESTIGO for Spanish. You can also contact the Phoenix Police at 602-262-6151. Time to check the road home. Let's go to Enrique Garcia in the Valley Chevy Dealers Traffic Center.
0: Thank you, Becky Lynn. Phoenix with a crash off right, State Route 51 southbound near McDowell Road. A quick look into our surface streets, Peoria with a crash on Cotton Crossing Road and Peoria Avenue. 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
6: The extreme heat warning stays in effect until Thursday night at 8 p.m. We're looking for an overnight low of 89. Tomorrow, a high of 113, and we did hit that today at Sky Harbor. It's 110 right now in Tempe. Another extreme heat day in the valley. 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
10: 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This is The Face-Off.
11: Yes, this is The Face-Off. Remember, tomorrow at this very time, Arizona Governor Katie Hobbs in studio, an outspoken exclusive. She joins us every 2 weeks. We have a ton of questions for Hobbs. That'll happen tomorrow at 5:30. But right now we've got The Face-Off, Christine Jones, Ricardo Reyes, and Matt Salmon. So we've talked about Iran. We've talked about Mitch McConnell and his health. Let's get to Trump and soccer. Okay. So Bruce knows this much better than I. He understands this much better than I do. But there was an American player that got a red card.
12: Kind of American.
13: According to Republicans.
14: For context, is this the guy that stepped on the other guy's ankle?
12: Yes.
14: Yeah. Okay, thank you.
15: He cleated him.
11: So you can't do
13: and
11: that.
13: And that is a red card.
11: A red card means you're kicked out of the Balligan current game.
14: Even if it's an accident?
12: Yes. Intent is irrelevant.
11: Right. Yeah. Kicked out of the current game, suspended for the next game.
12: Right. That's how red cards work. Any red card, you're immediately disqualified and you'll miss the next game.
11: So
12: right.
11: America was going to be without Balligan.
15: Who's their chief striker.
11: Right.
12: Yes.
11: Yeah. Nice.
12: And
11: nice
12: was the leading Matt. Scorer yes. on the team.
11: Yeah. Mm-hmm. Trump picks up the phone, calls FIFA and says, listen, I'm going to bomb Belgium.
12: Yeah, he did not threaten to bomb
11: no,
12: Belgium.
11: He did not. I tease. But there's no doubt that Trump got FIFA to reverse it. I have no problem with it. There's nothing wrong with making a phone call and saying reverse it. I don't know if he, you know, was twisting his arm. I have no idea. I didn't have a problem with Trump doing it. Did anybody have a problem with Trump doing it?
15: I think it's great that he's that kind of a enthusiast and supporter of American teams. I mean, that's great.
12: Well, he did receive the FIFA Peace Prize.
15: And I think his comment probably was either let him play the game or give me another peace prize.
12: Give me another one. I'm going to need
13: a
12: second.
13: This is why it was shameful.
11: Okay.
13: Because the game is supposed, these are the same people who are always telling us that like, oh, sports should be sports and politics should stay out of sports and all that. Right. And we see as soon as they started using my problem was they started using the soccer team, which nobody expected to be this good this year. I didn't expect, and I follow soccer, right? Football. I didn't expect them to be this good. And then they started winning, and then they started tweeting out from the White House, the build that wall, defend the

0: Americans on the plane. Yeah.
1: So she had to stay here until he was born, and then they left. As soon as he was born, they left.
0: Oh, yeah.
1: He spent 2 months in the United States. Birthright citizenship, and that is the exact same thing that he's been, you know,
0: how he wins that we need to get rid of. As the soccer aficionado in the room, I don't have a problem making the call. Anybody can call up and rant and rave to FIFA. I'm sure other people do. The problem is the corrupt FIFA for taking the call and doing something about it.
1: And this is not the first time FIFA does something like this.
0: No, they've done corrupt things before.
2: Oh, that Blazer guy that used to run the thing? Oh, my goodness.
0: Remember him?
2: Oh, wow.
0: He had a department for his cats in New York.
2: In the Trump Tower, by the way.
0: In Trump Tower.
2: That might be why we have the, the World Cup here.
3: Christine, does this story now become about favoritism and American arrogance because of what the president did?
2: No, I think to Matt's point, anybody can call at any time and advocate. I do think if the president would spend more time, let's say, working something out with Iran than calling FIFA, we may have made some more progress on that. Other than that, I'm completely incompetent to discuss this issue. I did see the replay, and I thought it was an accident. I don't think he stepped on that guy on purpose.
0: The rules don't apply
4: for accident.
0: Right? Yeah. But here is
2: something. Wait a minute. We could just, like, roll down the stairs, and it's my fault because you were the idiot?
0: Yeah.
3: In soccer,
0: In soccer.
2: Okay, this is worse than them faking their injuries.
5: I'm never going to watch
2: this
5: that
2: is worse than flopping.
1: But this is why they flop so much, because it doesn't matter how you, it doesn't matter why you touch them. But if you touch them, it matters.
0: So here was my, again, getting back to my issue. My issue with the whole thing was, I felt like this World Cup was putting a really good face on the United States. We heard all these stories of people from Norway or Ghana discovering ranch dressing or the Waffle House, right? And this was really good. And I felt like this story changed it overnight. We became the villains. I listen to a lot of, I play my soccer over in London. I listen to the London radio station over there. And we were the villains. Yeah. They felt the term was Belgium righted a wrong when they beat us.
1: It was also the Spanish broadcasts as well. Like it was that feeling that the U.S. is so arrogant that they were like, no, because we've had, Mexico has had so many things that go when we're like, that was not fair.
0: They weren't going to change the rule for Mexico.
1: But they're not going to change the rule for Mexico.
2: So
1: but for them to now do this to the United States, we're like, what the?
2: Yeah,
1: why
2: I did hear somebody say.
1: They don't even like soccer. The United States doesn't even. And so my whole life, I've been getting, you know, crap from my friends when I cheer for Mexico. And I'm like, name one player on the American team and I'll cheer for the American team.
0: There you go.
1: They don't care.
2: Balogun.
1: Close enough.
0: He's Kenyan, English, American, and he plays in Monaco.
2: Oh, wow. I did hear somebody say, thank God that the U.S. lost. An American said that, right? Because it just would have been so much drama.
0: If we would have won and he scored the goal,
2: it would
0: have
2: been great. It just would have been over the top.
0: I think the rest of the country might have left. Just said, screw this.
2: The point is, maybe we can redeem our fantastic World Cup status, right? So we lost. Move on.
3: I think Trump made it more interesting. I do.
2: Made it interesting.
5: I think made something more interesting. He makes everything more interesting.
1: Democratic runs.
5: Everything more interesting.
0: No. Yeah.
5: He does.
1: No.
0: He couldn't stand the fact that there was something going on and he wasn't in the middle of it.
5: Even if you hate what he said, it's interesting.
1: Can we not make it interesting, though? Can it just be boring again? That would be amazing.
5: Yeah. One boring day?
1: Also, just want to remind that everybody that the places that all these people went to that they love in America, all these democratic hellholes that people are in, that, you know, that Republicans tell us that they're the worst places in the world to be in, but now they're happy that all these tourists came and loved Chicago and LA.
0: And again, I heard this over and over. I heard this over and over, and I saw it encapsulated. I want to say it was a German fan, and he said, if you want to learn about America, don't watch the news. He was talking about the news back in Germany.
5: Right.
0: Go meet Americans. Yeah. And I was like, exactly.
2: You know what? That's exactly right. We could use a lot more of that. About
5: all the way around.
2: Country. Mm-hmm.
3: Yeah, the president didn't ruin the World Cup for people. It's over. He made a phone call. Okay, worked out for a little bit. Then it
0: a little bit.
3: And then the Americans showed up and they decided, I don't know if I care enough to really try and win this game. And they weren't very good.
0: That was the bottom line. No, you lost to a better team. Check of the headlines are on the way. We're going to let Becky Lynn do this. The face-off comes up next with the breaking news that coming out of the state of Maine, where apparently the Democrats aren't desperate enough to take control of the Senate that they're willing to run a guy with a Nazi tattoo and rape allegations. We'll talk about it next. This is the face-off on KTAR.
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11: 5:45, I'm Becky Lynn. Here's what you need to know right now. WalletHub has released its annual study of the best and worst places to rent. Well, Arizona ranked very well.
12: Scottsdale, Gilbert, and Chandler were selected as the top 3 cities in the country to rent for their quality of life and affordability. Scottsdale in particular was highlighted for its job availability, driving environment, weather, and recreation options. Not far behind in the list was Peoria at number 6 and Phoenix at number 19. The Arizona city that placed the worst was Tucson at a relatively high 44 out of 182. Skyler Love, KTAR News.
11: 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Here's Enrique Garcia live in the Valley Chevy Dealers Traffic Center.
13: Thank you, Becky Lynn. Phoenix with a crash on the right-hand shoulder. I-10 Papago Freeway westbound near 35th Avenue. Phoenix crash off right. State Route 51 southbound near McDowell Road. And then a look into our surface streets. Phoenix with a crash on McDowell Road and 83rd Avenue. Enrique Garcia, KTAR News.
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28: And in studio with us, Ricardo Reyes, Christine Jones, Matt Salmon on The Face-Off. Matt, I want to start with you because you were an elected official more than once, served in the United States Congress. And I've always heard this term about vetting. You're laughing already. When you put yourself forward as a candidate, the party or others they vet you as a candidate so that these things don't come out of your closet and ruin your chance to win.
4: Right.
28: What the heck were they doing in Maine with this guy Plattner, who, by the way, moments ago announced he is suspending his campaign?
4: Well, you have the two darlings for the progressive movement, Bernie Sanders and Elizabeth Warren. Champion him
28: even after
4: the Nazi tattoo. They said, oh, he's a great guy, and you know,
28: we all make mistakes
4: and
28: who amongst us doesn't have a Nazi tattoo?
2: Well, Ruben Gallego had endorsed him until just the other day.
4: And so look, the vetting is a hoax.
28: The vetting,
4: what candidate? I know almost all the time. A group, you know, if you go with a consultant or whatever, they're going to sit you down and say, okay, do you have any skeletons in your closet?
28: No.
4: And you're going to say, sure I do. Let me list them for you.
28: Let me tell you about these girls.
4: Yeah, let me tell you all about all the crappy things I've done in my life.
28: So they just hope it doesn't come out.
4: You know, there's arrogance.
28: Hmm.
4: There's arrogance with a lot of people, and they believe they can get away with it. I mean, it amazes me. But the two, you know, most recent cases with Swalwell and Plattner, you know, they thought that they could beat the system. And the sad thing is, you know, people saw a lot of red flags along the way. A lot of red flags.
28: Right.
4: Like,
28: this is not a surprise.
4: Like his old girlfriend being locked in a closet.
2: Jeez.
4: And things like that.
28: Well,
4: and it wasn't until somebody came forward and said, yeah, he raped me at my apartment.
2: Right.
4: Until finally they said, so you know,
2: right, that's it. Real quick. So why are we talking about this? This is like a critical contest for Senate control in the midterm. So this guy, Plattner, if you've never heard of him, he is a Democrat. He has the Nazi tattoo. Then it came out an alleged
28: multiple
2: sexual assault just the other day. Just wanted everybody to know that this happens in Maine. And so
28: he's running against Susan Collins, who's been there for
2: the Democratic Party is going to be able to what? They name somebody?
4: No, they're going to probably end up having I guess they're going to determine what the ground rules are. You know, like when Joe Biden dropped out and then they all kind of gravitated around Kamala.
2: Right.
4: I think that the Democrat Party, and you could probably give me a better idea, you know more about this than I do, but I think they learned their lesson. That if there's some kind of a
28: with Biden,
4: if there's some kind of a coronation, it ain't gonna fly. They better at least have some kind of a semblance of a democratic process.
28: Well, that's quite the opposite. This gentleman got 70-something% of the vote in the primary
2: with a Nazi tattoo.
28: With a Nazi tattoo, how is that learning
2: how
28: their
2: do you
28: lesson?
2: Vote
4: and locking his girlfriend in the closet and all kinds of scary, red flag behavior.
28: Look,
29: it does add a whole new meaning to the term
2: Ricardo?
29: Being in the closet.
28: Oh, boy.
30: Exactly.
2: Yes,
30: I like that. No, Plattner's somebody that I didn't like from the beginning, and it is because of the Nazi tattoo.
0: All right.
28: Yeah.
0: And people are going to say, well, it's easy for you to say that. No, I've been saying that for a while.
28: It should have disqualified him right away.
0: And immediately. An organization that I used to work for supported him. And I was one of the people that was like, me and some of the other organizers were like, he's very problematic. We probably shouldn't. And all those organizations are now eating crow because we're like, hey, look, you can say whatever you want to say. Because he was like, well, I didn't know what it was. To me, that's BS. You don't put something on your body without knowing what it was. And now all those people are eating crow. Now we're going to have to find somebody else to replace him because it is such a critical spot. But I do want to point out that when so far in the Democratic side, whenever somebody comes out and is accused of these things, we've gotten rid of them as opposed to the other party who made a guy a president who is an adjudicated rapist.
1: Look, I think that there's, in my background, there's been a lot of hypocrisy on both sides.
28: You condemn on one party, you look the other way on yours.
1: Exactly. Yeah. And it's wrong.
28: You see
1: and
28: it
1: I
28: all
1: think,
28: the time.
1: And I think there has, and I think it's made the public really, really cynical and skeptical about both parties. And I think that we have to get to the point where we say, you know what? Character does matter.
28: Will Mark Lamb drop out? Or he's like, no, I'm going to get an easy win here. Why would I drop out with all these allegations?
0: He won't. We know he won't because the Republican Party won't push him out.
28: Like
0: the
28: Democratic Party.
1: What's that?
28: Paxton in Texas?
1: And both of those that you've mentioned are very, very troubling to me.
28: Yeah.
1: Now, I will point out that it wasn't until Plattner was accused of rape, and I don't know if either these candidates are being accused of rape.
28: Okay.
1: So there are big apples and oranges here.
28: Yeah. Still lines.
1: But I think some of the stuff that's out there is very troubling. That's why I made the statement that I said.
28: Yeah.
1: I think that we ought to all stand for the character issues, regardless of what party.
0: We got rid of Cesar Chavez. That's the difference between the right and the left to me, is when we say that, hey, we stand on these morals. Cesar Chavez is somebody that people could have easily defended, be like, hey, well, he's dead. He was one of my idols. And now to me, hey, he did those things. Screw him. We don't want him anymore.
1: And I congratulate you for that. We're going to leave it there. You guys are not just talking the talk. You're walking the walk. You especially. Yeah. I admire that.
28: All right. That is it. That is the face-off today. That was Matt Salmon, Ricardo Reyes, Christine Jones. Thank you all so much for being a part of this. We do it every Wednesday at 5 o'clock. How's that? We'll plan on it next week. Appreciate you guys spending time with us all day today. Thank you very much. We also appreciate everyone on the other side of the Double Pain Bulletproof Glass. We got our DJ Mad Max over there. We've got, well, we decided, what is he? What string producer is he? He's like third string producer. Shout out to our buddy over there, Justin Time. Also, the Pride of Tennessee, Becky Lynn with all your news and information and getting you home with your traffic. That's our buddy Enrique. Don't call me Iglesias. Thanks, guys.
5: All right, Arizona's Evening News is next. Bruce, you're lucky to have me.
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24: Good Wednesday evening at 6 o'clock. I'm Joe Huizenga.
26: And I'm Becky Lynn. Tonight, why are heat-related deaths up in the valley? Also, might we use more power than ever today or maybe tomorrow here in the valley? We're going to find out. But first, let's find out how the roads look. Here's Enrique Garcia in Valley Chevy Dealers Traffic Center.
30: Becky Joe, thank you so much. Phoenix with a crash on the right-hand shoulder. I-10 Papago Freeway westbound near 35th Avenue. And a quick look into our surface streets. Phoenix with a crash on 7th Street and San Juan Avenue. And Scottsdale with a crash on Hayden Road and Via Linda Lane. Enrique Garcia, KTAR News.
24: Tonight's low, 91 degrees, mostly clear skies. Tomorrow, sunny and a high near 114 expected. Woo! Clear and a low in the lower 90s overnight as well. And right now in Chandler, 109 degrees. 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
26: Arizona may reach its all-time peak for power demand. APS President Ted Geisler joined the Mike Broomhead Show and says this extreme heat could drive up demand more than ever.
31: You know, this week we may break an all-time peak demand record. It could happen today, could happen tomorrow. We're right at that mark to where we may actually exceed the amount of power demand that we've ever experienced in the history of the grid in Arizona.
26: Geisler says APS is prepared for the demand and that Arizonans can turn on their AC without worry.
24: The U.S. is carrying out another round of strikes on Iran, hours after President Trump said Iran's attacks this week on ships in the Strait of Hormuz essentially ended the ceasefire. The U.S. hit military sites and port facilities on Tuesday.
2: We're hearing that these strikes are even larger than the ones that took place yesterday, which were already significantly much bigger than what had been taking place over the last couple of weeks. Remember the memo of understanding. What happened was after that was put into place, we saw back and forth. And then the United States started telegraphing that they were going to carry out more strikes.
24: That's ABC's Louis Martinez.
26: The Pocket Fire has burned more than 27,400 acres, but it's now 53% contained.
3: But overall, across the incident, we're looking good. We have a lot of momentum, making a lot of good progress.
26: That's Anthony Raposa with the incident management team overseeing the battle against the Pocket Fire, saying they have lots of momentum. The Yavapai County Sheriff's Office has put the Seven Canyons and Enchantment Zones on set status. Forest officials say some isolated showers expected today, and air quality could vary depending on location.
24: President Trump's hoping the courts will step in to prevent him from having to pay $5.8 million in damages. A woman who claims he sexually assaulted her decades ago and then defamed her more recently.
4: The $5 million defamation award to writer E. Jean Carroll stemmed from what President Trump said about an earlier case Carroll brought in which Trump was found liable for sexual assault. The president denied he committed any offense, and even after the nation's highest court rejected his final appeal in the defamation case last week, he's now filed another notice of an appeal of this latest order to pay.
24: That's ABC's Stephen Portnoy.
26: On Wall Street today, the U.S. stock market closed mixed, shaken by a spike in oil prices after the president declared the ceasefire with Iran over. The Dow dropped 576 points and closed out the day at 52,348. The S&P was also down by 21, while the NASDAQ rose 52 points. For more money news, just visit the Business Center at KTAR.com.
24: Maricopa County is reporting 18 heat-caused or contributed deaths so far this year, with another 215 under investigation. How's that number compared to past years? Let's find out from KTAR news reporter Bowen Overstolz. Bowen, who'd you talk to today about these heat-caused deaths, and what did they tell you?
16: Yeah, today I spoke with the Maricopa County Department of Health. I specifically spoke with Kelly Donnelly-Williams, who's the deputy director there. And yeah, as you said off the top, we are now at confirmed 18 heat-related deaths in Maricopa County. That's specifically 13 directly caused by extreme and high heat, another 5 where it was listed as a contributing factor, but not necessarily a direct cause. Also, 215 more under investigation. So those are deaths that have occurred that they're looking into, you know, whether heat was a factor. That's a very large number. So we will see this adjusted more and more as the year goes on, as they continue looking at these. And really what I heard today is that this is concerning. You know, this is trending higher than last year. At this point last year, we had 5 confirmed compared to 18 and 173 under investigation compared to the current 215. So definitely higher than last year. And we did hear a little bit about that, which I know we'll get into, but the overall message is that people need to be aware of what local resources are out there so they can protect themselves from the heat, which, again, we'll talk more about that down the line, too. But it is definitely worth emphasizing, again, we are trending higher than last year, and that's despite more resources out there in the community compared to last year.
26: So why do the experts think the number of deaths is up from last year? I do remember that we had several very, very hot days back in March. Yeah. Earlier than normal. So we kind of started early, but then we backed off and now here we are into it again. But it just seems like this is quite a jump from last year.
16: Yeah. And that's pretty much the extent of an explanation I got from the county today, which they pointed again back to March when we started to see those extreme temperatures early. I mean, listen, we all live in Phoenix. We know it's heat can be in some ways a year round thing. We sometimes get heat all the way out to Halloween. This year, we definitely saw it start earlier and they did point to that. In fact, looking at the dashboard here all the way to the end of March and beginning of April, we do see some deaths reported, some of those still under investigation. But, you know, that's when we started to see these really come into play. And unfortunately, people begin losing their lives as early as beginning of April and late March. So earlier than last year, putting us ahead. And again, we did hear from the county directly that they're concerned about this and they're concerned about high heat starting earlier in the year and future years as well.
24: Bowen, if it's 18 confirmed, either heat caused or heat related deaths, you mentioned that other number up over 200. What goes into those cases that they're looking at?
16: Yeah, so this is something when we watch these dashboards, I know this from previous years, is that some of these will stay under investigation for a very long time. In fact, I believe one from last year wasn't actually closed until at some point this year. So as the medical examiner's office is looking into how heat was a factor, that could the time it can vary for those to be moved from under investigation to heat related or not can definitely take a lot of time. But I mean, again, last year we saw some of those take a very, very long time.
26: When we start talking about heat deaths here in the Valley, who is most affected?
16: Yeah. There are three main groups that we heard from the county today. That is the unhoused, people living on the streets right now. I see of the deaths confirmed so far this year, a little bit more than a quarter of those have been people listed as unhoused. But I heard directly from Kelly of the county today that can be closer and will likely be closer to 50% by the time, you know, they have all these numbers in. Other group is seniors on fixed incomes. They may not be able to turn on the AC depending how tight those budgets are or not lower it to a temperature that's considered safe. And they may also be restricted in resources, you know, if they don't have a vehicle, if there's social isolation there, they may not be getting to resources that can relieve them from the heat. And third is people who work outside. That's a very obvious one. It's very, very hot. And unfortunately, people, you know, we hear stories, whether it's from unions trying to make change or even just, you know, people who work outside, you know, we hear how brutal that is. My father works in pest control. He has to get in attics. It gets really, really hot.
26: HVAC.
16: Jeez. Yeah.
26: I always feel so bad for the people because they're there trying to fix the AC for people who it has gone out and we want them there ASAP. And it is just an oven in the attic.
0: Yes. Even being up on the roof. I saw a story today, roofer saying 160 degrees.
26: Oh my gosh, up there. I just can't
16: I heard I had maintenance working on my AC today at my apartment complex. He told me they got up to like 140 up there when they were on the roof. And remember, those ACs are giving off heat.
26: Right.
16: So people who are working near those, you know, it's they can be exposed to dangerous conditions.
0: So, Balan, what do experts suggest people do then? What are the options? I know we've heard from yourself and also Heidi Hommel, another reporter here at KTAR in the past. The heat relief centers, I know, are an option.
16: Yeah.
0: Are there any that are 24/7 if someone needs a place to go? And what else can you do if you don't have air or you're stuck outside and you don't have a house even?
16: Yeah, I mean, really what we heard from the county today is directing people towards those resources. So cooling centers, there is one at least that is 24 hours located at 20 West Jackson Street in downtown Phoenix that is open 24/7 for people to go into and find relief from the heat. For people who may have trouble accessing these sites, you can call 211 and actually get a free transportation arranged throughout the county to one of those centers.
26: Okay.
16: And if you do have a vehicle, but you just have no idea where these are offered, you can also go to maricopa.gov/heat. You can often find these in libraries and similar government buildings like that. But most of them are not 24 hours. Mm-hmm. So if you are someone on the street,
0: most of them stop around 9 o'clock.
16: Yeah. Or like, for example, one near my house is in the city library. So it's just dependent on those hours. So it's, they are really leading with trying to connect people with resources. And obviously, it's really just up to how well that's communicated to people, how many people are aware of them. But
0: can you talk a little bit about 211 as well, too? Because you and I have had some off-air conversations as well that 211 is great right now, but that's going to be potentially going away in a month or so.
16: Yeah, so I think we learned about a month ago, the Solari, which is the group that runs and operates the 211 service, they said because of state funding cuts from the most recent budget in Arizona that they are actually ending live service. So that means starting at some point in August, when you call 211, you won't be talking to an actual person, which is the case now during normal business hours. I don't know exactly what it'll turn into, probably some sort of robo dialer, maybe
26: just a recording of some sort,
16: maybe some sort of AI agent. So the county is concerned about that. And they said they are working now to try to figure out what's going to come next. But yeah, I mean, I brought that question today is if we're telling people to utilize 211 and use that to access transportation and resources, if that service is going to become less interactive and immediate in the future, I think there is a very real concern of what that will mean. But for now, they are still directing people towards that because it's operating now and it does work and seems to be one of the best things you can do if you need to get to one of those centers. But starting in August, this may look different and we may be giving out different advice, but we don't know what that's going to be at this point.
26: This is such a tough time of the year. And, you know, when people are working out, we know they're outside. When we know that people that are unhoused, we know they're outside and they're always in danger. I really do worry and fear for the elderly people on the fixed incomes because many of them are socially isolated so much anymore. We don't make an effort to know our neighbors.
16: Yeah. And that's another point too. besides the resources, besides, you know, call this number, go to this website, they definitely made the point of look out for people. If you have an elderly neighbor, you know, check on them occasionally, yeah, especially during these high heat periods.
26: Yeah. Yeah. It's a good. Yeah. Try to get to know who lives around you. You don't know. It could be a very nice home and the air conditioning's out,
16: yeah,
26: or they don't have enough money to keep it turned to where it needs
16: to be. And that's a reality. Absolutely.
26: It is a reality. Yeah. It's so sad. Ballin Overstolz, our KTAR news reporter. Thanks again for joining us.
16: Thank you, guys.
0: Coming up in just a few minutes, they're everywhere right now. On your drive to work, you walk through your neighborhood, you're waiting at the bus stop even. Campaign signs, Becky Lynn.
26: I know.
0: I drive down the 51 and I see 50 of them for the same people. Oh, but aside from being eyesores, what effect do they actually have on elections? We're going to talk with an expert next. KTAR News Time, 6:12.
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0: It's 6:17. Thanks for joining us on Arizona's Evening News. I'm Joe Huizenga here with Becky Lynn.
26: Aside from taking up every inch of real estate on street corners and sidewalks, what actual effect do campaign signs have on elections? We're going to dive into that with an expert coming up. But first, let's check on the road home. Here's Enrique Garcia again in the Valley Chevy Dealers Traffic Center.
30: Becky, Joe, thank you so much. Phoenix with a crash on the right-hand shoulder. I-10 Papagaio Freeway westbound near 35th Avenue. And a look into our surface streets. Glendale, they crash on Union Hills Drive and 83rd Avenue. And Scottsdale, they crash on Hayden Road and Via Linda Lane. Enrique Garcia, KTAR News.
0: Tonight's low, 91 degrees forecasted around the valley. Tomorrow, sunny and hot, a high near 114. Tomorrow evening, clear with a low around 91 again. Right now in Phoenix, 109 right outside the KTAR studios here at 16th Street and Northern Ave. Triple-digit heat, zero stress. 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
26: Joe, last week you were telling me that you got off the 51 at Northern and were coming into work, and you just were taken aback by how many campaign signs that you saw.
0: I was bombarded with them. I mean, there had to be, it wasn't even the sheer volume. It was the number of the same sign for the same candidates over and over.
26: On the same corner sometimes. It's not just one sign, but three or four.
0: I mean, from the 51 here to our building is what, maybe half a mile?
26: If that.
0: But there is a stretch. There's like an area in the middle of the road where there are just campaign signs set up, and every 5 feet, there's got to be a campaign sign staked. And it's like 5 of this one, 10 of this gal, 10 of that guy.
26: And
0: it's
26: so many,
0: the same.
26: You feel like you can't even read any of them because they, you know, they're all in front of each other. And it's, you know, you're going down through there at 45 miles an hour. So
0: we want to find out, what effect do these signs actually have? So we reached out to an expert. Karen Adams is a linguist who studied advertising and studies advertising rather. And she's a professor of English at Arizona State. Good evening, Karen. We really appreciate you joining us here. And if the research shows that political signs have minimal influence on elections, why are they everywhere in the valley right now?
9: Well, I think the valley is particularly well placed in order to have so many of those. So partially because we have, I mean, people drive everywhere. Public transportation is much less than it is in other cities. It's everything is mostly flat, so you don't have to worry about signs being blocked by a lot of trees or blocked by particular housing buildings, etc. There's a lot of open space. I mean, you can drive down, any major street and it'll be that, right? You can just see signs everywhere. Mm-hmm. And so they really are important. And as I said, so it's well-placed. There's a lot of traffic. I mean, one estimation at one corner in Tempe was, and this was just north-south, it was like 39,000 cars that went by there every day. So that's a lot of people going by. And, it's not going to rain much. So it just is a good location for having people use signs. Now, in the case you're talking about, when there are signs that, you know, repetitive ones, well, you're right. People drive fast. So, people may put them out, several of them, hoping that you may see it. The ones that shocked me the most are the ones on the electronic billboards over the freeways, where to take your eyes off the road and actually take a look and look at one of those strikes me as fairly dangerous.
0: I agree.
9: But on other thoroughfares, it isn't quite that bad. And they really are important for name recognition. So you'll notice that a lot, especially in Maricopa and in Phoenix, where a lot of people declare themselves as independents, people don't necessarily think about the whether you're a Democrat or a Republican. You'll notice a lot of signs don't even say that. They just have the name. They may, and maybe the legislative district they're running for, the office, some kind of thing like that, in big print so that it's visible. Now, legally, they're required to have smaller print saying something about who paid for it.
0: It's real tiny, though.
9: Yeah.
8: You'll never see that as you're flying down the road.
0: I barely see it when I walk by sometimes, some of them.
9: Yes.
26: So I've often thought, Karen, honestly, that sometimes when you get the ballot and there's a whole lot of stuff on there, people will vote specifically just because they go, oh, I know that name. I saw that name. They don't know anything about the candidate, but they recognize the name, especially some of those things that people run for that aren't big, you know, like Justice of the Peace or something like that. They go, oh, I saw that name on a sign. I'll vote for that one. Do you agree?
9: I think that can happen. It just depends on the person and, you know, how much, where they get other media from. It's a lot. I mean, a lot of the elections that take place, of course, are for smaller offices. Mm-hmm. People don't have a lot of money to advertise. They don't have a backer like Peter Thiel that puts in $14 million to help advertise more generally. So getting their name out on that street can be useful. And it can also have pictures of their family. It, you know, it can be used to kind of rank somebody as looking like a really family person or an attractive person or, you know, whatever. You can choose different kinds of examples of images that may represent Arizona and the sun, et cetera, you know. So there's all kinds of ways of making those look interesting to people and catching attention. And and they're much cheaper than a lot of the media that you might try and get your name
8: TV out or something.
0: Karen Adams, a professor of English at Arizona State University, our guest right now. We're talking about the campaign signs that are all over in the Valley right now. And Karen, I think this is really interesting. You spoke with a campaign manager in the past who told you that campaign signs do make a difference, especially at the hyper-local level with hyper-local elections. They argued that in the smaller elections, there's definitely reasons to have them. And mm-hmm. and I think what's so interesting here is you just said, the people who have a ton of money seem to have a ton of signs, but they might not really be the ones who need them. It's more like those small, really local elections. That's where they can make the biggest difference. Mm-hmm. Those are the fewest signs we see a lot of times, though.
9: Yes. And, you know, you also have to have, either have to pay whoever made the sign to post them, which is maybe why you get them just, you know, they want to use them up. So they put a whole bunch in a row. So that's a cost versus someone, the poorer person actually ending up having to put them out themselves with their family members and friends, depending on how local the particular office is. And sometimes in Tempe, for example, some tend to put up signs where there may be two or three people running for the same couple of seats in the on the city council. And so they'll look like they're supporting each other. And so you can vote for all of them. And that will show that, you know, you have, if you know one of them, that they are supporting the other one also. So occasionally you see ones like that also.
26: Do you think if someone in a neighborhood, your neighbor, puts up a sign in their yard saying they're supporting this candidate, it makes more of a difference to those who see it because they know that person and say, well, if they like that person, maybe I should take a closer look?
9: I think it can, but it could also cause friction. So there was someone in Yuma several years ago who drove his car into signs and took a machete to signs, et cetera. So there, so you know, Not everybody. It really does depend on whether or not you like that person and how you feel about who's running. And that's partially why people often leave party affiliations off, too, on those signs. But yes, and I'll let you know, because I stuck a sign on my lawn, and I'll let you know what happens.
26: Okay. Maybe we'll see if it survives the entire election. So.
0: Karen Adams, professor of English at Arizona State University, our guest, talking about the political signs that are up all over the valley right now with the primary election coming up on the 21st mm-hmm. of July here. Are political signs more effective at persuading undecided voters, Karen, or mobilizing existing supporters for the candidates?
9: From the articles I've read, written by social scientists and political scientists, et cetera, they talk about the fact that if you have people sort of, you know, energetically kind of, you know, standing out with signs where they can legally do it, et cetera, it will have an influence that will last for a period of time. And that people are often influenced by kind of the last thing that they saw, yeah. depending on what the office is, for example. Now, people like who have, who are well known in the state, who, and offices, you know, like the presidential ones and that, they don't need to put a lot out. I mean, if you, you know, compared Mark Kelly to someone else, he doesn't need to put a lot out because he is well known in the state. So it isn't going to have much impact. So yes, it can, certainly can have impact. Is it going, is some estimate, you know, 1.7%, but that could make a big difference in the local, a very local election, you know, one for Tempe or Mesa or something.
0: And Karen, one or two more quick ones for you here. Are there particular design elements that you think make a sign more memorable? You mentioned really big names at times, but what about things like, you know, the color? Does color matter? I remember a few years ago here in Arizona, so there was like a proposition or a candidate put up like green signs and they got a lot of attention.
26: Because it would stand out if everybody else had red or blue,
0: correct.
26: Which is usually what you see.
0: Right.
9: Right. And I think, I mean, those signs are not cheap, even though they're one of the least expensive ways to advertise. But yes, I mean, if it has something on it that you remember or... there was one woman who used to run for state representative. She was very attractive and she had a very carefully placed, wonderful view with some of the mountains. And then she was dressed in a very typical, kind of Arizona style.
0: Okay.
9: I would say that people would remember, right? They'd find it attractive. She was attractive. And so, you know, I would say, yes, it certainly can, but not always. I mean, there are certain things that other people may not respond to. So,
26: and that's why people hire political advertising agencies mm-hmm. to guide them in how to yep. create such a sign and what color to use and what yep. slogan to put on it, et cetera.
0: Karen Adams, professor of English at Arizona State University. Thank you so much for weighing in with us tonight. We appreciate it. You have a great night.
9: Okay.
26: Thanks
9: Thank
26: so much.
9: You for having me.
26: Coming up, want to keep your car running with these scorching temps? We'll give you some advice in just about 5 minutes, and we'll check on traffic to do. Also, hopefully everybody's car is running well on the mm-hmm. way home tonight. KTAR News Time at 6:30.

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11: Good Wednesday evening. It's 6:34. I'm Joe Huizenga.
12: I'm Becky Lynn. Tonight, an undocumented immigrant is dead following a confrontation with ICE in Texas. Also, how do you cool your car when it's 115 degrees outside? We're going to tell you in just a moment, but right now, let's see how it looks on the road headed home. Here's Enrique Garcia in the Valley Chevy Dealers Traffic Center.
13: Becky, Joe, thank you so much. Highway-wise, it's really tame at the moment, but surface streets, we do have a couple things to get to. Peoria with a crash on 73rd Avenue and Bell Road. Phoenix with a crash on 7th Avenue and Dunlap Avenue, and Glendale with a crash on Union Hills Drive and 83rd Avenue. Enrique Garcia, KTAR News.
11: Tonight, 91 degrees for the low around the valley. Tomorrow, 114 for the high. Plenty of sunshine. Tomorrow night, clear with a low in the low 90s again. Right now in Peoria, 109 degrees. 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
12: An undocumented immigrant is dead after a confrontation with Immigration and Customs Enforcement officers Tuesday morning in Houston. ICE says its agents were attempting to pull over a van as part of a targeted enforcement operation when Lorenzo Salgado Arujo tried to run them over. Ronaldo Salgado, the victim's son, is demanding a full independent investigation.
14: He did not deserve to die. He did not deserve to be reduced to a headline of Mexican man shot and killed by ICE. He deserved to live a quiet life as Lorenzo Salgado Araujo, a husband, a father, and a job creator for dozens of men who also wanted the American dream.
11: One thing Arizona is best known for is how terribly hot your car can get in the summer. And Arizona's Morning News wants to make sure you stay cool. So they interviewed Matt Allen, certified automotive technician and host of the Bumper to Bumper show, who gave us tips on how to cool down your car in the triple digit heat.
15: Watching the direction you park your car, like instead of having my car face the west and have all that heat coming in the windshield, I'm going to turn it to the east.
11: Allen adds that you should also roll down all your windows when you first get in the car to help cool it down faster.
12: President Trump says his meetings at the NATO summit in Turkey went well, despite the criticism he had been launching toward many of the NATO allies. During his news conference in Ankara before leaving, the president also talked about the political climate in the U.S. and made claims about some of the challengers in the midterm elections.
16: I think this country, with this thing that's going around, is in more danger than it was during World War I, World War II. If you talk about September 11th, if you talk about Pearl Harbor, that was big danger. I think this is, I think the

0: transparency surrounding his recovery and illness.
1: EMTs were called to his house, remember, for what they said was an individual who appeared to be in cardiac arrest. They don't say McConnell's name on the call, but it is his address. So he gets checked in the hospital, and he's been in the hospital since then. Majority Leader John Thune, the top Republican in the Senate, who has McConnell's old job, as well as the number two Republican in the Senate, John Barrasso, both said yesterday they spoke with McConnell at length about Senate business, the war in Iran, the list goes on.
0: That's ABC's Jay O'Brien.
2: Here's the story about a man who apparently couldn't see the forest for the trees or the trash.
3: 65-year-old Mark Aaron Gatz admitted to illegally living in the Tonto National Forest for 8 years, where officers say he dumped nearly 1,000 pounds of trash. Gatz was arrested last month after multiple run-ins with forest officials. According to court documents obtained by KTAR, officers found Gatz surrounded by mountains of trash scattered over half of an acre, including ladders, 5 gallons of motor oil, and multiple 55-gallon drums. One officer calling the scene one of the worst residential cases he's seen in the entire forest. Gatz pled guilty to staying on the land illegally and violating fire restrictions. He was sentenced to time served plus 3 years of probation. Colton Krolak, KTAR News.
0: Get a check of sports right now. D-backs stumbled last night, falling 4-1 to the Padres. They're in action for game 3 of their 4-game set tonight, 7 o'clock. Action can be heard on our sister station, Arizona Sports, 98.7 FM. No World Cup soccer tonight. Quarterfinals start tomorrow. France will take on Morocco at 1 o'clock. 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
2: Scottsdale, Gilbert, and Chandler ranked top 3 in Wallet Hub's list of the best cities to rent in the country. Now, they were selected because of their quality of life and affordability. Scottsdale in particular highlighted for availability of jobs, the driving environment, weather, and the recreation options. Peoria came in at number 6. Phoenix was 19 on that list. Tucson was the worst of the Arizona cities that was on the list. They came in at 44, but the list had 182 cities listed. So we didn't do too bad overall. But Joe, you had some issues with this ranking.
0: Yeah, big time issues. Hat tip to Garrett Archer, a data guru at ABC 15, our TV partners. And he said affordability is really where the data gets complicated here, because average monthly rent in Scottsdale is over $2,000. It's over $2,100, actually. Mm-hmm. In Gilbert, it's over $2,000 as well. And in Chandler, it's over $1,900. So in Phoenix, it's around $1,500. Archer looked at census data and said that the standard rule that rent shouldn't cost more than 30% of your income, Scottsdale renters are paying $162 a month more than what they can afford. In Chandler, $44 a month more than what they can really afford. Gilbert, pretty close as well. Gilbert, on the other side of the coin, they actually can afford to pay $157 more. So the issue, though, is the Valley did great in terms of this study, said, hey, you know, this is where people should live, but you can't afford it in the Valley.
2: And this is interesting because this whole poll or this whole survey was about the best cities to rent.
0: Yeah.
2: But these things that they looked at
0: didn't look enough at affordability.
2: No. And you could have just changed that from, or probably should have changed that from, the best cities to rent to just the best cities to live. If you're looking at jobs, driving environment, weather, and recreation, that's great whether you're renting or you own the home. But if you're looking for the best cities to rent, it needs to be uber affordable.
0: No doubt about it. Coming up, President Trump's returned from the latest NATO summit and shares how it went. We're less than 5 minutes away from more on that story and another check on traffic. KTAR News Time, 6:42. And I don't want you to spend another summer just wearing black all the time. Now, yes, I have a black t-shirt on right now.
2: And it looks very nice.
0: And thank you. And I am down 25 pounds thanks to soda. Now, what soda does, they give you a plan. They give you coaching. They arm you with a nutritionist. And they give you accountability to help you let go of the weight. 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They've got 9,000 Google reviews. 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
1: 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And former Vice President of the United States, Dan Quayle. 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
9: It's Gatos. We're set to talk to the governor. Katie Hobbs in studio, as she does every 2 weeks. We'll talk pocket fire. We'll also ask her about Andy Biggs' new slogan. Governor Katie Hobbs in studio, an outspoken exclusive at 5:30 sharp.
10: It's 6:47. Thanks for joining us on Arizona's Evening News. I'm Becky Lynn here with Joe Huizenga.
0: President Trump says his meetings at the NATO summit in Turkey went well, despite the criticism he'd been launching towards many of the NATO allies. Trump had been blasting allies for not contributing more money to the alliance and for not getting involved with the U.S. in the war in Iran. But at a news conference today, the president described the meeting as positive.
11: For our country, I don't want to say me because you'll say, oh, he's so conceited. He's such a conceited person. But they do. I mean, you know, they like the job I'm doing. They said, we love you. These are grown people saying that. Isn't that nice? Maybe, I don't know, maybe they're trying to get to me. And in a way they did, because there was tremendous unity in that room.
10: A federal appeals court in Washington says it won't set aside a lower court order keeping the president's name off of the Kennedy Center. Here's ABC News national correspondent Stephen Portnoy.
12: The appeals court panel says the Kennedy Center's leadership has failed to show how the center's being harmed by a lower court order directing that Trump's name be removed from the facade. The three-judge panel also shrugged off the administration's suggestion that not calling it the Trump Kennedy Center will negatively affect its fundraising. The judges say the president and his hand-picked board have, quote, failed to support this assertion with any specific facts or evidence.
0: A cold case involving a murder from over 30 years ago has finally been solved by Pima County Police.
13: In 1995, a man named Luis Gustavo Suchite was shot to death at his apartment in Tucson. Police determined his roommate Jose Luis Mota did it, but they were unable to find him. Recently, though, police figured out Mota doesn't exist. His actual name is Guillermo Enamorado Flores. They retraced his movements and found that Flores fled the country to Honduras, where he would die in a car crash only 4 months later. With no further suspects in the murder, the case is expected to be closed. Skyler Love, KTAR News.
10: An Idaho woman who said her toddler twins died last year after being vaccinated, now facing murder charges in their deaths. Prosecutors claim they didn't die because of vaccines. They were murdered.
14: 23-year-old Andrea Shaw has been indicted by a grand jury in Idaho, accused of suffocating her 18-month-old twins in May of last year. After they died, she appeared on an online show produced by an anti-vaccine group founded by Health and Human Services Secretary Robert F. Kennedy. On the show, Shaw claimed her twins got sick and died after getting vaccinated. But Shaw has now been arrested by Boise police for allegedly murdering her babies. She could face a death penalty if convicted. Her attorney claims Idaho prosecutors will not be able to prove their case. Alex Stone, EBC News.
0: A new analysis shows even higher premiums for those on the Affordable Care Act health plans next year. ABC's Sherry Preston with more on the costs.
15: Public filings show 77 insurers who provide coverage through the Affordable Care Act are proposing a second straight year of double-digit premiums. On average, premiums that'll be 14% higher. The companies cite mounting health care costs and the recent expiration of enhanced subsidies for the higher premiums. The people hit the hardest will be those who don't qualify for financial help. A recent Georgetown University analysis shows many of them have seen their costs double or even triple, and those costs will go up even more next year.
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16: Thank you, Becky Lynn. Peoria with a crash on 73rd Avenue and Bell Road. Phoenix with a crash on 7th Avenue and Dunlap Road. And Glendale with a crash on Union Hills Drive and 83rd Avenue. Enrique Garcia, KTAR News.
0: Last check of your weather for the evening here. Going to be around 91 for the low tonight. Remember, we've got that extreme heat warning in place for the valley until tomorrow at 8 o'clock. It's going to be sunny and a high near 114 tomorrow. Clear with a low around 91 overnight. Right now in Carefree, a little cooler, 103 degrees, triple digit heat, zero stress. 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
10: The man accused of killing Charlie Kirk was back in court. We'll have the latest from the preliminary hearing in less than 5 minutes. KTAR News time is 6:51.
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8: I am Becky Lynn, and our top story right now, the week-long preliminary hearing for Tyler Robinson, the man accused of murdering conservative influencer Charlie Kirk last September, continues. Plans to play a video in court today hit a roadblock with hours of debate about whether the video should be played in open court.
9: For hours on Wednesday, attorneys and the court debated showing a video that allegedly includes Tyler Robinson's former roommate and romantic partner talking about Robinson confessing to killing Charlie Kirk. Robinson's defense attorneys argued letting the public hear a so-called confession would influence a future jury pool and would violate Robinson's right to a fair trial. Judge Tony Graff ruling to not influence an eventual jury, chunks of the video shown in open court must be edited out. The edited video will be played first thing Thursday morning. Alex Stone, ABC News.
7: In an effort to keep pace with Arizona's population growth, Arizona Public Service is converting the Cholla Power Plant to natural gas. APS President Ted Geisler tells the Mike Broomhead Show converting the plant from coal to natural gas will allow APS to keep up with growing demand.
10: We're still seeing very strong and persistent residential growth, small and medium-sized business growth, advanced manufacturing such as chip manufacturing, and then, of course, you do have a presence from data centers. And the repowering of the Cholla project is going to be needed for all of those customer classes.
7: Geisler says the number one goal is provide reliable energy for years to come. He adds construction is set to begin in 2028 with two units at the plant expected to run on natural gas by 2029.
8: All right, Joe, I've got a volley question for you.
7: Let's go.
8: Kind of jumps off of fuel. And
7: go for it.
8: The White House has launched 25 Freedom Fuel gas stations.
7: Mm-hmm.
8: They're all selling fuel at $3.47 a gallon.
7: A little cheaper than what it is here in the Valley.
8: The stations are all in the greater Philadelphia area. But let's say a concept like this came to the Valley, a gas station, some kind of retail outlet.
7: Mm-hmm.
8: So pretend you're the White House.
7: Got
8: what
7: it.
8: Freedom concept should come to the ballot?
7: Oh, it's easy.
8: What?
7: Freedom food.
8: Okay.
7: Grocery store. Freedom food.
8: So cheaper or freedom?
7: Well, I don't think we can do free, but I think we can definitely do cheaper.
8: Okay.
7: I think we can do some off brands and we can just slap red, white, and blue on every box and help feed some people.
8: All right.
7: You like that?
8: I like it.
7: There we go.
8: Not going to say no to lower prices ever.
7: That's right. Coming up tomorrow on Arizona's Morning News, they might help arm you with some lower prices on some furry friends. Kim Powell with the Maricopa County Animal Care and Control is going to be on at 6:14. And she's going to talk about shelter space and adoption events. So make sure you're tuned in to the KTAR YouTube channel from 5 till 8 to catch LaDonna Harvey and Jim Sharp with Arizona's Morning News.
8: I think I heard them say they had an overabundance of dogs because of the fireworks on the 4th of July.
7: Every year, it's funny, I was hanging out with one of my roommates and I said, you know, every year you will see a dog running through the neighborhood because dog will get scared. It'll dig its way out.
8: Yeah,
7: someone will accidentally leave a gate open.
8: Yep.
7: And dogs always get out or, you know, crazy things happen with animals.
8: So
7: I saw one not this year, but last year. It probably followed me a mile home on a run that I went with.
8: Yeah.
7: And I felt so bad. I went inside to get it water and I came back out and it was gone.
8: But running.
7: I have to believe that somebody found it.
8: Yeah.
7: Super
8: or
7: nice
8: ran
7: dog.
8: Home. I hope so.
7: Yep.
8: Here's your good story tonight. If you've ever partied a little too hardy and had to leave your vehicle behind at a bar or an event to take an Uber or a taxi home, then you know you have to get somebody to drive you back to your last known stop the following morning to retrieve it.
7: Mm-hmm.
8: Not that I would know, but I've heard. In Montana, the Montana Bar Fairies may have gotten there before you. These volunteers tuck a little gift card under the windshield wiper of these vehicles, so the driver is rewarded for doing the right thing. The Montana Bar Fairies are from Flathead Valley, Montana, and they have racked up millions of TikTok views. They get up at 5 a.m. to sprinkle their magic fairy dust of gift cards, and they've already inspired plenty of others across the country to take up the cause.
7: Now, how do they know? How do they know it's not just an abandoned car?
8: Because they do it a lot of times like at events, say the 4th of July fireworks.
7: The bar fairy, it just knows.
8: Yeah, the bar fairies, they just know.
7: Enrique Garcia is coming up next with a check of the headlines. The Chad Benson Show up after that. And more news always on KTAR.com, on our app, and on the KTAR YouTube channel. Have a great night, and we'll see you Thursday.
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11: From ABC News, I'm Dave Packer. Still denies allegations of sexual assault, but tonight, Maine Democrat Graham Plattner has stepped down as the U.S. Senate nominee.
12: As he announced his intent to depart from the race, the embattled candidate insisted the allegations against him aren't true.
13: This is all false.
12: In an 11-minute online video, Graham Plattner defiantly said the decision to suspend his campaign was effectively made for him by the party establishment.
13: It is a system that is built structurally to make sure that movements like ours cannot flourish.
12: Maine's Democratic Party will now hold a convention to choose a new candidate to take on incumbent Republican Senator Susan Collins. Stephen Portnoy, ABC News, Washington.
11: On his way home from the NATO summit, President Trump addressing the newest strikes in Iran, saying they've been hit hard, and he said the ceasefire is over. And
14: win it very quickly. It's another way of doing it. We have many ways we can win, but we've already won militarily. They have very little. They have very little left, and they want to make a deal so badly they called. A little while ago, they want to make a deal so badly.
11: In Houston,
15: ISIS never welcome here.
11: A march tonight after the ICE shooting death of undocumented immigrant Lorenzo Salgado Araujo Tuesday after a confrontation with ICE officers. ABC's John Quinones.
16: ICE claims the man was evading arrest and that his car ran into another ICE vehicle. Araujo's family, though, says he was simply on his way to work. He was a construction worker. He was on his way to pick up some workers, and that he had spent decades in this country pursuing the American dream for his three sons. Some of them went to college. They're American-born sons.
11: Dozens of people hurt in a multi-vehicle accident in Pikesville, Maryland. It included a public transit bus. Baltimore County Fire Chief Joe Dixon.
17: It appeared to be about a dozen vehicles, and we have a bus, a mass transit vehicle, into a building.
11: At least 28 people hurt, one seriously. 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
18: It's 7:02. I'm Enrique Garcia. Here's our top story. A man who apparently couldn't see the forest for the trees or through the trash.
19: 65-year-old Mark Aaron Gatz admitted to illegally living in the Tonto National Forest for 8 years, where officers say he dumped nearly 1,000 pounds of trash. Gatz was arrested last month after multiple run-ins with forest officials. According to court documents obtained by KTAR, officers found Gatz surrounded by mountains of trash scattered over half of an acre, including ladders, 5 gallons of motor oil, and multiple 55-gallon drums. One officer calling the scene one of the worst residential cases he's seen in the entire forest. Gatz pled guilty to staying on the land illegally and violating fire restrictions. He was sentenced to time served plus 3 years of probation. Colton Krolak, KTAR News.
20: Wallet Hub released its annual study of best and worst places to rent, and Arizona ranked surprisingly very well.
21: Scottsdale, Gilbert, and Chandler were selected as the top three cities in the country to rent for their quality of life and affordability. Scottsdale in particular was highlighted for its job availability, driving environment, weather, and recreation options. Not far behind in the list was Peoria at number 6 and Phoenix at number 19. The Arizona city that placed the worst was Tucson at a relatively high 44 out of 182. Skyler Love, KTAR News.
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20: Maricopa County is reporting 18 heat-caused or contributed deaths so far this year, with another 215 under investigation.
1: That current number of 18 confirmed heat-related deaths in Maricopa County outpaces this time last year. Deputy Director of the County Public Health Department, Kelly Donnelly-Williams, explains.
3: Those 18 deaths are, of course, preventable. This time last year, we had 5 confirmed deaths on this same time period with 173 under investigation. So, yes, we are always very concerned.
1: She points to early high temperatures in March as a factor for the increase. More than a quarter of heat-related deaths have involved unhoused people. Those over the age of 65 also make up nearly 40% of heat fatalities this year. Ballin Overstoles, KTAR News.
20: 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Alrighty, let's get you a check on traffic from the Valley Chevy Dealers Traffic Center. As of this very moment I'm speaking, highway-wise, it's a really good time to drive right now. Not too much should be giving you any troubles. Surface streets, I do have a couple things for you. Peoria with a crash on 73rd Avenue and Bell Road. Phoenix with a crash on 7th Avenue and Dunlap Avenue. And Glendale with a crash on Union Hills Drive and 83rd Avenue. Looking at the weather, tonight's going to be clear, low of 89. Thursday, sunny high of 113. And Friday, mostly sunny, high of 111. Weather's brought to you by Homes2X. I'm Enrique Garcia on Arizona's news station, KTAR News.
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1: This is my shock face. I'm kidding. There is no... did you guys hear? I don't know if you guys are aware of this. The Memorandum of Understanding isn't working.
2: What?
1: It isn't. Now it's he said, he said. They violated. No, you violated it. Either way, President Trump, what do you think? How you feeling about this Memorandum of Understanding, this cessfire?
3: To me, I think it's over. I don't want to deal with them anymore. They're scum.
1: They're scum. You rebel scum. But what? Yeah, did you really think this was going to end? I mean, you know, it's been a nice respite because the World Cup's going on, but we're in this damn thing. And so, no, it's not going anywhere. And he gave a press conference today, you know, as he's dealing with NATO and the whole thing going on over there. And he's going to, you know, decide, hey, Syria, you guys aren't a terrorist country anymore. And we're going to lift some of the sanctions and do some stuff with Turkey and all this stuff going on. And of course, obviously, we were back at it yesterday because Iran fired. But that was after confusion. And yes, they're bad actors. We understand that. There's no doubt about this. But the reality is this isn't done by a long shot.
3: We attacked very powerfully last night. The very dangerous people from Iran, they're sick. There's something wrong with them. We said, go and do your funeral stuff. And instead of that, they started shooting rockets at ships yesterday. And so we hit them very hard last night, very hard. I would say 20 to 1, 20 times tougher. I told them every time you hit, we hit. And of course, they're dirty players, so they go after everyone, probably including me. I've been number one on their list for years. And they're a bunch of scum, if you want to know the truth. They're scum. And so we don't like them. I don't like them. And they're evil people.
1: They're evil people. We don't like them. I don't. They're rebels. They're rebel scum is what they are. So we're back at it again. So the ceasefire, the Memorandum of Understanding, the MOU, is over. And we're back at it. And lo and behold, oil's going up. Oh, jeez. Yeah, did you not think that was going to happen? And yesterday, Trump said, hey, those waivers we gave you to sell oil, we're pulling those things back as well because you guys are rebel scum. And, still there. Still, we're still doing it. We're fighting. It's back. It's kind of back on again.
3: And we're going to denuke it. We're not going to let them because they're crazy and they can't have a nuclear weapon. And they go around killing people. They've killed thousands and thousands of our soldiers. They've killed hundreds of thousands of innocent people. They had the roadside bomb, Soleimani. I took care of him first term. And that was a big thing because I think it probably would be a lot stronger had he'd been around, because he was a bad guy, but he was an evil genius, but a bad guy. And he was the father of the roadside bomb. The roadside bomb is a bomb that goes on when you're driving your little vehicle around, and it goes on and you have no legs, no arms, and no face. And they've killed thousands and thousands of people. Even the SS Cole was theirs, if you remember that disaster. So I don't like them at all. And frankly, I think we waste a lot of time with them.
1: Well, we're not going to waste any more time because the bombing's back, baby. Merkel. Hey, and if you're worried about gas prices, there's that. I don't know. What is this? What does this look like? The denuclearization, right? Like, now that's a big deal again, because it wasn't a big deal like 2 weeks ago. And you're like, it's so far buried below. They'll never find it. Who cares? Right? Maybe we'll get it. Maybe we won't. Geez.
3: Can you imagine? They start shooting bombs, actually missiles at ships yesterday. Saudi Arabia, Kuwait, a couple of others. And they I don't think they know what the hell they're doing, but they're bad people, very bad people. I think they're incompetent, by the way, because if they were competent, they would have made a deal a long time ago, like how about 47 years ago. So they've been trouble for 47 years, and they're, we took out their first set of leaders. We took out their second set of leaders. They want to take out the U.S. leader, me. I'm on every list. I saw things this morning. I'm on every single one of their lists. And so far, I guess I've been a little bit lucky, but that maybe doesn't last very long because that's the way it goes. But we have great people. But these are evil, sick people, and we have to rid their cancer. Their cancer. And you know what you do? You got to cut out cancer early. Man, that's the way I feel.
1: Okay, so what does this mean for us? Here's what everybody needs to know. Oil's going to go up. Gas prices will probably either stay stagnant for a little bit or shoot up again. And, oh, by the way, we're running out of money. That's okay, though, because we're going to print some more because it's great for all of us because we're back in the war. America. And I'm still not 100% sure about what it is we're doing. All I do know is for all the boomers out there who are still mad about the revolution and the hostages, you got your wish. We're back in this thing. Yeah, Merkel. Again, what are we doing? We're denuking them, but we're going to take them out. But it's regime change, but it's not. But then the nukes are buried and we can't really. And this is what's going to happen. But oil could go up and it might. Yeah. So I'll let you know when we know. I think we're also running out of money. As I said, we'll just print some more. It'll be totally fine. It's good for all of us. You guys can start printing your own money. They don't care anymore. Oh, Lord. Lordy, lordy. You knew this was going to happen, though, right? Like, we knew. Once the memorandum of understanding, nobody really understood the understanding of the memorandum of understanding. We kind of knew that this wasn't. Just because there was a pause doesn't mean that the pause was anything more than a pause. It's like when you pause your show to get something to eat or go to the bathroom, eventually you're going to turn your show back on. The question is, at the end of the show, we go, oh, we got all the answers we wanted. Or are we going to go, what? What was that about? Well, that didn't help anybody. We'll see. Meanwhile, back to stuff that is more pleasant. Can we just say, yeah, he's the GOAT. And there seems to be some destiny about this World Cup and where it's headed. It's time to talk World Cup.
0: Papa! Oh, how about that?
2: For Pereira, hit by Jimenez! Oh, what a goal! One of the greats!
4: Scherrer right across to Marco Tardini!
5: We haven't been able to control the play in midfield the way that Maradona has been able to do. And he's hoping that we'll be getting there.
6: Solo Montiel can win the World Cup for Argentina with this kick. Yes!
1: Yesterday, the final two games of the round of 16 took place. Second game, Switzerland beat Colombia in a penalty shootout. But the first game was a game of epic proportions. Egypt, right? That's easy. It's Egypt. Yeah, they've got Mo Salah, but for the most part, you know, he's kind of past his prime. Egypt's played well, but the end is nigh, my friends. It's here. Argentina, you guys just step aside. Let's just get this done. We got places to be. Not so fast, said Egypt. They go up two. There's controversy throughout the game. Their coach, Hassan, that's his name, not happy. And has said some stuff that normally you wouldn't say as a coach, because let's just say the fines and stuff are coming about the cheating and the refereeing is kind of what he's alluded to and how FIFA wants Argentina in it. There were several questionable calls, but I will tell you what. It was an amazing game. Argentina down to 79th minute. They score a goal. And you're like, oh, no, no, no, no. But yes, yes, yes. So 2-1. Again, not a lot of time left. Argentina pressing.
7: Lionel Messi, deflection there, on the way through. And can they line something up here, Argentina?
1: What? Yeah, the savior, to say the least, for Argentina with another amazing goal. And you're just sitting there going, wait, what? I mean, how did this happen? Explain this to me again. So you're down two, and all of a sudden you're back at it at the 79th minute. Then in the 83rd, just 4 minutes later, you're tied. Now we're into added time. So not extra time, added time. And if you're going to do it, let's do it right. Let's do Andres Cantor and the winning call for yesterday's Argentina-Egypt game.
8: Ya aparece Lisandro Martínez para Lautaro.

0: Fernandez.
1: Enzo Fernandez with the goal right there. I love his voice. I love Andres Cantor's just, oh, God, oh, God, oh, God. Oh, I can't do it anymore. 323-538-2423 at Chad Benson Show is your X, your Insta. A lot of stuff to get to today. Mitch McConnell, is he alive or is he not? We will discuss that. Graham Plattner, has he or won't he? More on Iran, White Woman Wednesday, One Hit Wonder Wednesday, all of those things and more. 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At Chad Benson Show, X, Insta, YouTube, all the other good things coming up. Mitch McConnell, is he or isn't he? We will discuss. Chad Benson Show. We're celebrating America's 250th all year long. 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And that's why I'm excited about Young Washington. 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
7: Mitch McConnell, the rumors are swirling. Is he alive or is he dead? Now, I know that sounds kind of harsh, but it is weird that, you know, nobody's really heard anything. And then, of course, the internet takes over and it's like, he's brain dead. He's in a coma. He's been dead for 3 months. I mean, we know that's last one's probably not true. That being said, where is he? Because if you're the Republicans, you do kind of need to know this. Your lead in the Senate is rather small. And Mitch was already having issues. And then all of a sudden, there's a mysterious health emergency. And then nothing. And so people are trying to piece together, okay, you know, yesterday was like, well, he's dead. And it's like, I don't think he's dead. But let's be honest. He's old. He's lived a good life. But if you're the Republicans, you need to start going, all right, what are we going to do here just in case this doesn't go the way that we need it to go? They showed and this just shows everything you need to know about modern politics. I'm reading several articles, you know, it's like he's in a coma, he's brain dead, he's in, and his colleagues are like, oh, we spoke to him, he's great. But the picture they put up in one of the articles is him in a wheelchair being pushed, shaking hands with another senator also in a wheelchair. And I'm like, wow, the hell is wrong? Is there nobody under 100? That wants to serve? Oh, yeah, there's plenty. You just can't get the gig. because these people won't give up power. That's what you really need to know about this. They don't want to give up power until their last breath. See Dianne Feinstein. They will hold on to power in every way, shape, and form that they will hold. They will squeeze it till the end of time. They're never giving it up. And it's not just them. I remind everybody, it is a team of people behind these people that do not want to give up their station, if you will, in life and the power that they have. Frightening. Absolutely frightening. It's God's waiting room. That's what the Senate has become. 323-538-2423 at Chad Benson Show is your X at Insta, YouTube, and everything else. Let me know what you think right here on the Chad Benson Show. Yesterday, day two of the preliminary hearing in Utah about the murder of Charlie Kirk. It's the way they do it is a 5-day preliminary hearing to make sure that this thing can go forward to trial. So there's been lots of video. A lot of it is very unsettling. And both Charlie Kirk's parents and Erica have left. Judging by the judge's face the other day, some of the stuff that he has seen has been very unsettling. And then, of course, you've got the law enforcement angle of it and their interviews.
0: After arriving at Utah Valley University, a lead investigator testifying that Robinson interacted with members of Kirk's group, Turning Point USA, at the amphitheater just hours before Kirk was gunned down. Police tracking his movements, pointing to this key video.
8: He also is walking with a gait or a limp in this video.
0: Prosecutors have said the rifle was hidden in Robinson's pants.
7: Plus, the day before, they showed that he had set up like a sniper's nest, a pad, is what they're saying. So, remember, this is a pre-trial to show that there's enough to take it to trial. So, you don't have to have overwhelming guilt here. That's not it. This is just enough to show, look, this is the guy we believe did it. So, that's why we want to take this to trial. And it'll last through Friday. 323-538-2423 at Chad Benson Show is your X and Insta. Coming up, a lot of good things today. Some White Woman Wednesday. And yes, kids, One Hit Wonder Wednesday. Chad Benson Show.

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3: 7:30 now, I'm Brandon King for KTAR News. Arizona might reach its all-time peak for power demand per APS. The APS president, Ted Geisler, joined the Mike Broomhead show saying the extreme heat could drive up demand more than ever.
4: You know, this week we may break an all-time peak demand record. It could happen today, could happen tomorrow. We're right at that mark to where we may actually exceed the amount of power demand that we've ever experienced in the history of the grid in Arizona.
3: Geisler says APS is prepared for the demand and that Arizonans can turn on their AC without worry. Scottsdale, Gilbert, and Chandler ranked top three in Wallet Hub's list of best cities to rent in the country. They were selected for their quality of life and affordability. Scottsdale in particular was highlighted for its availability to jobs, driving environment, weather, and recreation opportunities. Not far behind the list was Peoria at number 6 and Phoenix at number 19. The Arizona city that placed the worst on the list, that would be Tucson, with a relatively high 44 out of 182. Grab you a traffic check now live from the Valley Chevy Dealers Traffic Center. Not too much to report on the roads right now. We are looking at a crash slowing things toward the Arizona Mills area, still near the South Coronado eastbound lane left shoulder, just as you're heading off of the 10 towards that 60 in the Arizona Mills intersection. And then just further north, a crash still delaying things from earlier. This on the right shoulder, the 101 northbound, about a block of traffic northbound on the 101 near University Drive as you're headed out of that Meyer Park area. KTAR weather for the valley, low tonight of 92 degrees as we hit 114 today, 114 again expected tomorrow, then some cool down, 112 expected Friday and 110 by Saturday with 10% rain chances that day, up to 20% by Sunday as temperatures dip below 110 by Sunday. It is currently 108 degrees in Phoenix. 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

0: You know how we do it. It's White Woman Wednesday. Every single Wednesday, we have a little fun with the crazy, the lunacy that is progressive white women. And we start with our girl, Kylie.
1: Hi, I'm Kylie. And here are three black inventions that white people have essentially taken credit
0: for. Talk to me, baby.
1: Number one, country music. Country music was actually created in the American South. That was primarily black freedmen. The blend of Anglo-Celtic folk tunes, as well as blues and spirituals that evolved. And now, as you can see, if you look at the country music artist chart, it is almost entirely white musicians that have co-opted this genre and have actually created a racist genre that black people aren't part of really anymore. Number two, the potato chip. We all know that white people love potato chips, but actually it was invented by George Crumb. They were invented in 1853 in New York after a customer complained that his French fries were too thick, so he made the potato chip. Now this has become a staple of like the white American barbecue. You always have potato chips, you have burgers, and of course this was a black invention. Number three, everybody uses this, but the doorknob. While this isn't a cultural thing, it is an invention that has improved the lives of basically everybody. His name is Osborne Dorsey, and he is the person who patented this design. He was born into slavery, and no thanks to white people, he was able to create this invention that has pretty much revolutionized the way that people move through the world. If you know of any other inventions, drop it in the comments. I'm going to make this a series. Bye!
0: So, wait, hold on a second. He revolutionized the way we work, move through the world, because we couldn't get through the thing. Like, before, it was like, I don't know what to do. Again, what do I do with that? Just out of curiosity, what do I do with that? Are we doing a world of comparisons? Are we not supposed to? And I love how like country music was created by the Celtics, and you're like, well, what? And now black people aren't allowed to do country music. I'm like, I don't think that's true, but you know, it is what it is. You're going to do what you do. We move from there to the battle of obesity or the right to be obese. And I, you know what? Just listen.
2: A lot of you are only skinny because of your DNA. And yet when a lot of you see fat people, you assume, oh, they must be overeating. They must be eating junk food all day. Consider this. Maybe everybody's bodies are different and other people's regular weight might just be higher than yours. Obviously, what other people eat is none of your business, and I don't believe in moralizing food, but perhaps if you need to, like, starve yourself in order to be a certain weight, your body just isn't supposed to be.

0: by an ideal is a very dangerous ideal. I think that they realize that, oh my God, these women, like, they're getting strong, they're well nourished, they are taking up space and they're empowered. They're taking their power back. Women getting powerful. Red flag. We can't have that. That's problematic. That's dangerous. We got to convince them that they want to be small and they want to be dainty and they want to be feminine. They need to starve themselves, and we want them weak. We want them underfed. We want them under control. And one thing about me is I do not like being told what to do. So if you tell me that I should be small and I should be skinny and I should be eating less and I should be lifting less, I'm going to do the exact fucking opposite. You got me up. If you think I'm going to fall for that.
1: That's right. Do not fall for that. Because we're getting strong. You're like, what? You guys don't want us to go to the gym anymore because we're getting strong. What? Why is, you know what? The fact that everything is politics is insane. The fact that I even have to say, so wait a minute, hold on. If you are being told by your doctor, hey, you need to lose weight. You're like, skinny propaganda. It's like, no, you're going to die. Doesn't matter. Okay? Okay. We're at that point now where it's like, you need to lie to us for everything to make sure that my feelings aren't hurt. And of course there's skinny propaganda out there. By that I mean people want you to go buy skinny jeans. Right? People want whatever it is that they want you to buy. Fitness stuff. That's just advertising, propaganda, whatever you want to call it. The whole weight thing is still makes me go, are you? You can't make me be thin. Nobody's trying to make you be thin. But you shouldn't ask your doctor to lie to you or ignore what's going on because you want to feel better about yourself and the choices you made, and you want the world to know. I find it just dazzling that somebody would really believe that if somebody said, hey man, maybe you need to eat a little bit better if you want to live longer, and you're like, that's skinny propaganda. That is. It's not propaganda, it's reality. We all need to eat better. Hate to break it to us, including myself. No, Chad, as much as I love a fast break bar, it's not a breakfast bar in the morning from Reese's.
2: It's an energy bar, man.
1: It's really not. It's just a longer version of a Reese's peanut butter cup.
2: Are you sure? That nougat feels a lot like yogurt.
1: It is not. I'm here to tell you, it is not. We got some more crazy. We got some crazy of epic proportions coming up. I promise you that. Meanwhile, really quick, just to let you guys know, it's over.
2: What?
1: It's over. It's happened. What? The memorandum of understanding?
3: To me, I think it's over. I don't want to deal with them anymore. They're scum.
1: I think it was the great Crowded House said, hey now, hey now. Don't think it's over. Hey now, hey now. But no, it's over. Yeah, so if you're wondering, why is oil going up again? Why are prices going up again? It's because of the war. It is back on, I repeat. The war is back on. That was never really off. But it's also kind of back on. But it was never really, like, it wasn't off, but it was kind of off. But it was more of a pause because we had stuff going on, right? We had our 250th. They had their funeral, right? We had the World Cup still going on, all of that. I mean, so it was just like, hey, guys, you got stuff. We got stuff. Why don't we just do our stuff and then we'll revisit it after? And they have. And here we are. So there's that going on again. And I'm still waiting for somebody to tell me again what exactly it is that we're doing that is the end game. Well, we can't have them have nukes. I thought the nukes.

0: didn't Trump say like 3 weeks ago, I'm not worried about their nukes and their dust powder. It's buried a gazillion miles down. And I just, it seems to change. All I'm saying is there's a goalpost and now it's over here. And then I go, oh, and then it's over here. So if you guys know what's going on, please, we'd love to hear from you. 323-538-2423 at Chad Benson Show. Somebody texted a little while ago. So why'd you pick on boomers? Because the boomers got to be really happy about this because they're really, they, it's 1979. Iran didn't begin until 1979. And I said, the boomers have to be super excited about this. Go look at the data, folks. The data says Republican conservative boomers are the only one to support the war or the kerfuffle because it's not a war. Because if it's a war, then you probably should have gone to Congress by now. By now. But you know what? Trump treats the war like the World Cup treats time. So if there's a... you've got 60 days. He can do stuff for 60 days, and then he has to go to Congress to do anything more, right? So if there was a pause, but there was no... There's like a memorandum of understanding. Whatever it was, it's still going on. It only counts if we're firing back and forth. So if we fire something, that day counts. If we have 3 days where we're not firing, those days don't count. And it's kind of like soccer. It's like there's a hydration break and everybody gets their oranges. As I was joking about last night. Whose mom brought the oranges? Did your mom bring the oranges? And then from there, once it starts up again, then we go. And then we're adding extra time at the end of the 60 days to see what happens. Oh, geez, Chad. So I'm not picking on boomers. I'm just being honest. Okay. And I've been dead set against this thing since the beginning. You guys know that. Shouldn't be a surprise. Also shouldn't be a surprise that I said it was going to flare up again. You know, we talk to my clients, our military analysts here every single week. He said, yeah, this isn't going to get done the way that people think it's going to get done. No, it's not. But there needs to be some sort of end game, I think, if you will. Of where we're really going. We need to have a defined message now where this is it. Here's the finish line. We're not moving it anymore. Once we get to there, it's done. We will see. Coming up. Yes, it is time, kids. One of our favorite times of the week. One hit wonder Wednesday. But first, Bulwark Capital. I'd like to talk to you about what's going on in the market. You see what's happening. The market. Is there, are they starting to show some signs of, uh-oh? I think so. And when it comes to oil and all of this stuff, are you positioned right? 23rd of this month, 3:30 Pacific, 6:30 Eastern, Market Blind Spot, their latest webinar, our buddy Zach. 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
0: Coming up. Oh, I love it. It is time for One Hit Wonder Wednesday. And can I just say, kids, I have got a doozy for you today because that's what I do. I doozy a good one for you today on One Hit Wonder Wednesday. That is straight ahead. Chad Benson Show.
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6: It is that portion of the week where we have fun dissecting a song that was a hit. 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Sometimes they've got one and they're truly done. Today's is the first. She is, and her band is massive. But here in America, only one hit. Which, to be honest, is kind of odd because I honestly thought she had more hits than this here in America. I know she had a ton in the UK, but here in America, only this one.
7: Now it's time for another edition of One Hit Wonder Wednesday. You may not remember the name of the band, but you definitely know the song.

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1: Alrighty, One Hit Wonder Wednesday came to us in 1991. Peaked here in America at 23. It was on the charts for a while. But oddly enough, this legendary performer, this was it for her in the U.S. Now, her albums were big. The tours were big. But as far as the Billboard, the charts didn't love her or her music. But when it came to her music, it was undeniable. Once you heard her, you knew exactly who it was. From the 1991 album Superstition, their only top 40 in the U.S., and it peaked at number 23, Susie Sue and the Banshees. Kiss Them For Me.

0: I love this song. Susie, one of the great artists of her day. Gothic queen and superstar. Best pals with Robert Smith. Morrissey called her one of the great artists. This song was it for her in the States. And it's amazing. And she is amazing. When you watch her perform, her outfits, the look, the whole nine yards, she is absolutely unmistakable. There is no doubt about that. Kiss Them For Me. Number 23, 1991, your one-hit wonder of the day by Susie and the Banshees. By the way, she wrote that song. Everybody thinks, you know, because we're always trying to, like, well, what's the song really about? It was inspired partly by Jane Mansfield. The title comes from one of the last things that she reportedly said before leaving on a trip where her fatal accident happened. She said to kiss them for me. Interesting. Interesting indeed. That right there is your one-hit wonder today, Susie and the Banshees. Kiss them for me. Now you know a little bit about that. And if you've got something you'd like to tell us, like, hey, Chad, I got a one-hit wonder for you, let me know. 323-538-2423 at Chad Benson Show is your X, your Insta, your YouTube, and everything else. We love hearing from each and every single one of you. And you can just shoot us a text or whatever you want to do right here on the Chad Benson Show. Coming up, hour number three of the program. A lot of stuff to get to, including more on Iran. We're back at it, guys. That's right. We're back at it again. We're going to talk about that. Talk a little bit about more the World Cup. We got your urban word of the day. Graham Plattner doesn't seem to be going anywhere, even though he knows he's going somewhere. Does he think that this is all going to die down? We will discuss that as well. God, the hubris of people, eh? The hubris, I say, of people is insane. That is the modern world we live in nowadays, though. There's no doubt about that. Reach out to us across all of our social media. Tonight, we'll be live again on the old YouTube at Chad Benson Show. Is your X, your Insta, and all the other good things. Hour number two straight ahead. Chad Benson Show.
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9: From ABC News, I'm Dave Packer. Graham Plattner suspending his campaign, the main Democratic nominee for Senate, stepping down after a new sexual assault allegation surfaced. Plattner, in a video statement released tonight, spoke about his potential replacement.
10: The next Democratic senator for Maine needs to belong to the people of Maine. They need to reflect the will and the values of the people of this state.
9: Maine Democrats to hold a convention to pick a new candidate. The crucial race could determine control of the Senate. New strikes on Iran. President Trump returning from NATO summit in Turkey on Air Force One.
11: We just hit them very hard. And I say we hit them 20-1. Every time they hit us, we're going to hit them 20.
9: The strikes coming after Iran hit three ships in the Strait of Hormuz. A federal judge fined former Wisconsin Judge Hannah Dugan $5,000 and cited her, but spared the 67-year-old prison time for helping a Mexican defendant out of her courtroom to evade ICE agents. Dugan's lawyer, Jason Luzhak.
12: He certainly made the right call in not sentencing Judge Dugan in prison. She's lost so much throughout this process.
9: Dozens of people were hurt in a multi-vehicle accident in Pikesville, Maryland, that included a public transit bus. Baltimore County Fire Chief Joe Dixon.
13: We did have one individual that was transported via air by Maryland State Police. That would be the most significant injury that we have on scene. Most of the injuries right now, we believe, were minor injuries.
9: Kentucky Senator Mitch McConnell still recovering from a mysterious emergency medical incident at his home 3 weeks ago.
14: His office hasn't said much. The statement that they continue to refer us to came out last week. It says, quote, Senator McConnell appreciates the outpouring of support he's receiving while he continues his recovery in the hospital. It goes on to say McConnell, quote, continues to improve and is working closely with his staff, and it goes on like that, but it doesn't elaborate on his condition.
9: ABC's Jay O'Brien
14: will still be in the hospital.
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15: 8:02. Good evening. I'm Brandon King for KTAR News.
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15: Maricopa County is reporting 18 heat caused or contributed deaths so far this year. Another 215 are under investigation. It outpaces this time last year with 13 additional deaths. 11 of those 18 deaths have occurred in the city of Phoenix, and more than a quarter were people experiencing homelessness. You can call 211 or go to maricopa.gov/heat to learn about cooling resources around the city. The Pocket Fire has burned more than 27,400 acres. It's now 53% contained.
17: But overall, across the incident, we're looking good. We have a lot of momentum, making a lot of good progress.
15: And that is Anthony Raposo with the incident management team overseeing the battle against the Pocket Fire. They say they have lots of momentum with the battle. The Yavapai County Sheriff's Office has put these seven canyons and enchantment zones on set evacuation statuses. Forest officials say isolated showers are expected this afternoon or tomorrow afternoon, and air quality could vary depending on location. And a man who apparently could not see the forest for the trees or through the trash.
18: 65-year-old Mark Aaron Gatz admitted to illegally living in the Tonto National Forest for 8 years, where officers say he dumped nearly 1,000 pounds of trash. Gatz was arrested last month after multiple run-ins with forest officials. According to court documents obtained by KTAR, officers found Gatz surrounded by mountains of trash scattered over half of an acre, including ladders, 5 gallons of motor oil, and multiple 55-gallon drums. One officer calling the scene one of the worst residential cases he's seen in the entire forest. Gatz pled guilty to staying on the land illegally and violating fire restrictions. He was sentenced to time served plus 3 years of probation. Colton Krolak, KTAR News.
15: 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Still look at that crash in the Arizona Mills area. This on the left shoulder. If you're headed past the Coronado eastbound area near West Ocotillo, just south of that 60 interchange, near, again, the Arizona Mills Mall area, about a 2-block delay in that southbound direction. Towards Westgate, not necessarily a crash, but a bit of a debris. It's slowing things down if you're headed on the 101 southbound. This delaying things on the left shoulder southbound, just past the Camelback Road area, past Cardinals Way. Not so much if you're clearing up to past that Indian School Road area, but again, something to keep an eye out for as you're headed past State Farm Stadium. KTAR weather for the Valley. Low tonight of 92 degrees. We hit 114 today. We're expecting 114 again tomorrow. And then a slight cool down the next few days. 112 expected by Friday, 110 by Saturday, 109 by Sunday. Rain chances at 10% Saturday and 20% by Sunday as well, with clouds rolling in as early as Friday night. It is currently 96 degrees in Queen Creek. 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I'm Brandon King for Arizona's News Station, KTAR News.
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1: The Chad Benson Show.
2: It's happening again. Oh, yeah. If you thought, man, we haven't been in a war in a while. Well, guess what? It's back.
3: Iranian state TV announcing several explosions in southern Iran. Two U.S. officials confirmed to ABC News that powerful airstrikes targeted air defense, coastal surveillance, missile and drone launch sites, as well as port facilities, adding these strikes are much larger in scope and scale than those in late June.
2: Uh-oh, what's going on? Well, I'll tell you what's going on. We're back at it. Why? Because they're scumbags, the rebel scums.
4: We attacked very powerfully last night. The very dangerous people from Iran, they're sick. There's something wrong with them. We said, go and do your funeral stuff. And instead of that, they start shooting rockets at ships yesterday. And so we hit them very hard last night, very hard. I would say 20 to 1, 20 times tougher. I told them, every time you hit, we hit. And of course, they're dirty players, so they go after everyone, probably including me. I've been number one on their list for years. And they're a bunch of scum. You want to know that they're scum.
2: Rebel scum.
4: And so we don't like them. I don't like them. And they're evil people.
2: They're evil people and they're rebel scum. So now where do we stand? Well, the Straits of Hormuz, obviously, it's not happening. Not at this moment. Ceasefire is over. They're trading back and forth. Now the question is, where do we go from here? Oil prices are spiking. What's the market going to do? The IMF came out and said because of the war, inflation, because of gas and oil prices going up, expect a slowdown, potentially a recession. Wait, what? So wait, okay. But now, and why are we going back in there again? Is it regime change? Is it, I'm trying to get it all. There's a goalpost and it keeps moving. Can you tell me why we're going in there?
4: And we're going to denuke it. We're not going to let them because they're crazy and they can't have a nuclear weapon. And they go around killing people. They've killed thousands and thousands of our soldiers. They've killed hundreds of thousands of innocent people. They had the roadside bomb, Soleimani. I took care of him first term. And that was a big thing because I think it probably would be a lot stronger had he been around because he was a bad guy, but he was an evil genius, but a bad guy. And he was the father of the roadside bomb. The roadside bomb is a bomb that goes on when you're driving your little vehicle around and it goes on and you have no legs, no arms, and no face. And they've killed thousands and thousands of people. Even the SS Cole was theirs. You remember that disaster. So I don't like them at all. And frankly, I think we waste a lot of time with them. I think we should just do our business.
2: So we're done. It's over. We're doing the business. We're going to go hard. We're done. It's over. We're denuking. We've got it out, guys. We're denuking again.
4: Can you imagine? They start shooting bombs, actually missiles at ships yesterday. Saudi Arabia, Kuwait, a couple of others. I don't think they know what the hell they're doing, but they're bad people, very bad people. I think they're incompetent, by the way, because if they were competent, they would have made a deal a long time ago, like how about 47 years ago. So they've been in trouble for 47 years, and they're we took out their first set of leaders. We took out their second set of leaders. They want to take out the U.S. leader, me. I'm on every list. I saw things this morning. I'm on every single one of their lists. And so far, I guess I've been a little bit lucky, but that maybe doesn't last very long because that's the way it goes. But we have great people. But these are evil, sick people, and we have to rid their cancer. Their cancer. And you know what you do? You got to cut out cancer early. Man, that's the way I feel.
2: That's the way he feels. Cut out the cancer early. We're getting rid of him. We're back at it. We hit him hard. And now, yes, denuke them. Now, I know a couple weeks ago, I was like, well, their stuff is so deep that they can't really get to it. Nobody can. So it's really not a big deal. And so, but now we're double denuking them. We're going to double denuke them. just get prepared for that, my friends. The double D nuke is coming. Here's what I know. We know nothing because somebody just tweeted at me and said, you know, by lunch, he may have changed his mind. I don't. If you thought for a moment that the memorandum of understanding was going to be good, you're fooling yourself. The question is, do we have the money? Let's get serious. Do we have the money to do this? Do we? Because according to the Pentagon, they're running out of money. Do we have the weapons to do this? Are there going to be boots on the ground? What is the next step? Now, who are you? Have you controlled the Straits of Hormuz? Is it shut? Is it not shut? Are they charging a toll? Who knows? Here's what I do know. Half Americans struggle to afford groceries and gas, according to the latest poll. It's a new Harris survey. Half, over half, by the way. 55% of Americans believe the U.S. is suffering an affordability crisis. Ooh. And 57% thinks it's getting worse. That is up from 47% in February. Ooh. Pessimism about the economy is even rising among Republicans, almost to 40%. Independents, the ones who matter. Not that everybody doesn't matter, but as far as voting goes, 63% have pessimism about the economy. Of course, Democrats at 71%. So, yeah, this is not a good look, and we're back at it again. So, where do we go from here? We'll find out. Could he change his mind at any moment? He can. Do I think he's going to at this time? I have no idea, because I don't know what information he's getting. And do I think that Iran is a good faith actor? I do not. But should we be in this mess? I think you guys know where I stand on that. That's a no. It's a hard no. Meanwhile, I'm moving to something more pleasant. Fitbull.
0: It's time to talk World Cup.
1: A ball? Oh, how about that?
5: Or Pereira hit by Hamas. Oh, what a goal! One of the greats!
1: Shearer right across to Marco Tardelli.
6: We haven't been able to control the play in midfield the way that Maradona has been able to do. And he's hurt again.
7: Dolly Montiel can win the World Cup for Argentina with this kick. Yes!
2: You know, we're going to talk to our buddy coming up in a bit, Eric Bushman, who covers the World Cup out in Dallas and years ago to Kansas City. He's looking all around at all of the stuff going on out there, you know, from the perspective of the fan and stuff and, you know, the money being brought in. Are people going to continue to watch? By the way, the numbers in on the World Cup the other night, biggest game ever. The U.S. getting boat raced by Belgium. Not even close. But the conspiracy theories are alive and well. Yesterday, and I have to be honest, I'm frustrated with some of this stuff. Argentina won yesterday in what was one of the great games of this World Cup, and there's been a lot of them. But they won yesterday, and the controversy around whether or not a goal that was pulled back should have counted or shouldn't have counted because Argentina lost the ball. Then the Egyptian player got it and ran the length of the field in what was arguably one of the goals of the World Cup, not just this one, but any of them, beating three Argentinian players. Argentina scores, and then the VAR comes on and says, no, it's a foul down at the other end. And you're like, wait, what? The Argentinian fans go wild, of course, and Argentina was down. They came back in the last 10 minutes to win the game, but now you've got conspiracy theories that, look, they only care about... I mean, the Egyptian coach had lost his mind, and rightfully so, understandably so, and I get the frustration, right? Like, I want VAR, that's the video assistant referee, to make the right decisions in big situations. The, oh, there was a foul in the buildup. Well, hold on a second. That was like 30 seconds ago. How long do we go?
8: If the goalie would have made the save and it went out of bounds, you'd have just given a corner kick. You were going to go back and fix what happened there. But the goal went in, and now it is confusing and frustrating. And the sad thing is it now takes away from one of the great comebacks of all time and the story of this World Cup, which is amazing late great comebacks. And the coach came out after the game and he basically said, look, we know they want to rig it for Argentina, but you don't have to invite us to the party if that's what you want. I mean, I'm paraphrasing there, but that's, you know, what he said. So I was like, geez, crazy. No doubt. Crazy indeed. So much stuff to get to this hour. Again, what do you think about the war now that it's back on? Kind of, sort of, not really, because we don't... You know, it's like the Iran war is hot. Well, what does it even mean? So we revoked the oil sales permits after three ships were attacked in the Straits of Hormuz. Why were they attacked? Iran said it would take whatever measures it deemed necessary. They vowed revenge for the killing of their leader. And I feel like we're going around and around. And, you know, right now, God, how excited is Netanyahu and Mark Levin and Ben Shapiro and all them. They're just got to be with their O faces. Oh, oh, oh. Sure. 323-538-2423 at Chad Benson Show is your X. That is also your Insta. All the other good stuff. Later on in the show, we're going to talk about Neil the Seal. I've been promising to get to it. If you guys don't know who Neil the Seal is, he is hilarious. Talk about him, a bunch of other stuff as well, including straight ahead Graham Plattner. 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
8: Democrats, don't be any dumber than you normally are, okay? I know it's tough because you want to do the worst thing you possibly can do. What have we talked about for years on the show? You give the Democrats three options. A really good option, a so-so option, and the worst option possible. And what do they tend to do? They go like, we're going to take number three. Is that the worst one we can do? There's nothing worse? Don't eat, at this point in time, Democrats of Maine, take control there and say, dude, you're not running. Period. Case closed. End of story. You're not running. You're not getting a penny from us. They've already said that. Everybody else has, for the most part, turned their back. You need to take control. And this guy, Graham Platner, thinks he's going to stick around is so bizarre. It is so weird because his campaign manager, and this just shows you the world of power, is kind of pushing like, hey, you should probably stick around and see what happens. Really? What do you think's going to happen? What do you think's going to happen, guy who, this isn't one of these things where the Kavanaugh thing was such BS. And we've seen it. right? It has happened out there. Politics is a dirty game. We understand that. There is so much baggage with this guy. The kind of baggage where you need several people with those big rolly things if you're getting out of your car, getting ready to go on to the airport, right? Those valets. That's the kind of baggage this guy has. Nazi tattoos, several incidents like, you know, something similar from potential violence with women to, oh, yeah, by the way, all your stuff you posted on Reddit, which is, again, just insane. The fact that you're even thinking and contemplating, like, I think I can hang on. You can't. You can't. It's time for you to go. And the fact that they're like, well, the crescendos are getting louder. You don't need a crescendo. You need somebody to go over there, get in his face and say, listen here, lobster man, you need to go.
0: I mean, these calls for him to drop out are reaching a crescendo. And it took really less than a day for, at least by our count, 18 Democratic senators have called for him to drop out. And that includes his two biggest allies in the Senate, Elizabeth Warren, who campaigned alongside Graham Plattner in the spring, and Bernie Sanders, who is perhaps Plattner's biggest supporter.
8: 323-538-2423 at Chad Benson Show is your ex. Insta and all the other good things right here on the Chad Benson Show. It's time. Sorry, it is. And if these things are indeed not true, then pick it up. You're young enough to pick it up based on everybody else's age in the Senate. You're young enough to pick it up and still have a 50-year career. But the fact that they're not taking more control and they're calling for him to do it on a microphone rather than calling his ass and say, you need to get the F out now. Do you understand? What do you think? Let me know. And Republicans, you have there's no mountain for you guys to stand on because you've got enough of your own issues as well. I said it last night. I did, back up doing videos because it took some time off when Jack was here. And one of the things we talked about is, everybody wants to be on that high hill, right? We're on the high mountain here of morality. You're not. You're not on Moral Mountain. None of you are. You guys are all in the Marianas Trench, lowest place on the earth. But just, it is crazy. I was telling somebody yesterday, what this guy reminds me of? Larry from Jaws, the mayor, right? He's trying to figure out how he can save summer after people have been eaten by sharks that he's denied. Oh, there's no shark out there. Well, it feels like there is a shark out there. Remember? This is no boating accident. It's the same thing here. Dude, you need to go. You need to go. And Republicans, don't say a thing. Don't. Because every time you start to wade into something, people remind you, oh, do you remember that? You're like, oh, yeah, just shush. Was it Sun Tzu, The Art of War? Never interrupt your opponent while he's making a false movement. AKA, never interrupt your opponent when he's making a mistake. Let them make the mistakes. Let them try to explain this away, if you will. Coming up, our buddy Eric Bushman, KRLD, who's been following all the ongoings, ingoings, and fun of the World Cup. He joins the program straight ahead. Chad Benson Show. People that are out there making money, selling things.

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5: 8:30 is the time. Good evening. I'm Brandon King for KTAR News. One thing Arizonans know best is how terribly hot your car can get in the summer. Arizona's Morning News wants to make sure you stay cool, so they interviewed Matt Allen, certified automotive technician and host of the Bumper to Bumper show, who gave us tips on how to cool your car down in triple-digit heat.
6: Watching the direction you park your car, like instead of having my car face the west and have all that heat coming in the windshield, I'm going to turn it to the east.
5: Allen adds that you should also roll down all your windows when you first get in your car to help it cool down faster. And a cold case involving a murder from over 30 years ago has finally been solved by Pima County Police.
7: In 1995, a man named Luis Gustavo Suchite was shot to death at his apartment in Tucson. Police determined his roommate Jose Luis Mota did it, but they were unable to find him. Recently, though, police figured out Mota doesn't exist. His actual name is Guillermo Enamorado Flores. They retraced his movements and found that Flores fled the country to Honduras, where he would die in a car crash only 4 months later. With no further suspects in the murder, the case is expected to be closed. Skyler Love, KTAR News.
5: Grab you a traffic check now live from the Valley Chevy Dealers Traffic Center. We're not looking at too much on the roadways right now. We are still seeing that crash slowing things on the left shoulder if you're heading on the Coronado eastbound area near the Arizona Mills area just south of Southern Avenue. And then towards Tempe, a disabled vehicle still on the map, not necessarily slowing anything down, but something to keep an eye out for if you're headed northbound on the 101 past the Meyer Park area towards University Drive. KTAR weather for the Valley. We're looking at a low tonight of 92 degrees. Sunshine today, tomorrow, and most of Friday. Clouds could be rolling in as early as Friday night with 10% rain chances Saturday and Sunday. But until then, temps are still staying in the 110 and higher range. 114 expected tomorrow, 112 by Friday, 110 by Saturday. It is currently 105 degrees in Mesa. 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I'm Brandon King for Arizona's news station, KTAR News.
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1: Joining us now, Eric Buschman, KRLD. He's been covering the World Cup for us. Eric, we are out of the World Cup. Canada's out. Mexico's out. What are we going to do? I don't know. It's sad that we're out, but I'll tell you what, man, it has been a great World Cup. And I'm bummed to see the World Cup come to an end.
2: Yeah, and you know, I always wonder, you know, what I've done in previous World Cups living in Texas over the last 14 or so years is I get behind the U.S. team. And then after that happens, the U.S. usually falls off before, say, Mexico. And then I will join that watch party just because of the enthusiasm around Dallas-Fort Worth. And now we have a situation where all three host countries, Canada, the United States, and Mexico, all of them break into the round of 32, and that's where it stopped. So, you know, play it or through the round of 16, I should say, they won their all of them won their round of 32 game, and then they made it to the 16, and then that was it. No quarterfinals for any of the three. So it's just interesting. We kind of, you know, sit back now, and as fans honored to, you know, host this, and now it's kind of a, for the most part, with a few exceptions, kind of a battle of European countries, which many World Cups are, with the exception of a few. But it'll just be interesting how I'm very interested to see how the enthusiasm from especially the United States continues over the next week and a half, if they're still going to be glued to the TV. And especially in cities that are not host cities, if the interest is still there. And I certainly hope it is, because as we've discussed, in the last World Cup here in 1994, you know, Major League Soccer was born out of that.
1: Yes.
2: And so what could happen now that this is here and the U.S. team made it into the round of 16? That's pretty good. Then there were just some unfortunate things that happened in that match, including Christian Pulisic going out with an injury. And so, you know, it'll, you know, one would hope that this is still going to be a success story for the sport of soccer in this country.
1: I have no doubt it is going to be. And I was explaining to everybody yesterday on the radio, from where I came from, when I went to watch the 94 team as they worked their way up to play in the 94 World Cup, one of their games that I went to see was at a high school in Mission Viejo against a Swiss club team, and almost all of the players were full-time for the national team because there was no professional league and no European team wanted them. To where we are today, there's no doubt that coming out of this, there it is going to be, I think, great. And I think the enthusiasm is going to be there because we love to show up for big things. And let's be real, when you still got the world of Messi and you still got the world of Holland and the English team and Mbappe and everybody, you're showing up for that because that's what we do in America.
2: Yeah, and I really think that even though here in a few months our massive NFL stadiums are going to, you know, turn magically back into traditional American football, we're always going to have the memory of what they looked like during this six-week period. And I think there's going to be an interest in that where fans who really got into this, they may, including myself, go to their first ever Major League Soccer match. I was thinking about that. You know, is that something that

0: assist in bringing soccer, you know, up to the NFL, the NBA, hockey, and baseball. And, you know, maybe that could be, you know, the whole point of this World Cup, and maybe something, you know, a success story for FIFA is really having the U.S. finally fully, not partially, but fully embracing the sport.
1: Absolutely. Talking to Eric Buschmann as we talk about the World Cup. So we rack it up here really over the next couple of weeks and bid the world adieu. Eric, the excitement of, you know, there's still a semifinal in Dallas, which is going to be awesome. But FanFest there has been a super success, especially if you like Mexico. But we didn't get to talk about it last week, but you said one of the most successful, cool things you've seen is a pop-up shop.
0: Yeah, and it's in downtown Dallas. This is a part of Downtown Dallas, Inc., which is always trying to figure out ways to have downtown be center stage of anything that's going on in North Texas. And when you have the matches going on in Arlington, obviously it's hard to compete with that. But Downtown Dallas, they really try to make that to be where it's at, so to speak. And one of the things they've done is that they've shut down Main Street to vehicle traffic, portions of Main Street in downtown Dallas, every Saturday during this World Cup, and they will do it one final time this coming weekend. And in the for those familiar with downtown Dallas, downtown Dallas is famous for having this iconic hotel, the Adolphus Hotel. Right next to it is a commercial real estate building called the Adolphus Tower. Inside the Adolphus Tower is this central pitch pop-up store where a guy who owns Bullzerk, which is a t-shirt company that's located in downtown Dallas, he brought in all of these different jerseys, all of these different ways to design your jersey. It takes about 15 to 20 minutes when you walk in to do it. And you come out of there, and you have created your own personalized jersey with whatever team. And he makes a very interesting point. And he wanted to go above and beyond. This is not just, he didn't just want the Argentina and France and Mexico and the U.S. He wanted to make sure that if for whatever reason you have an allegiance, say, to Cape Verde, if you go in, you're going to be able to make a personalized jersey with Cape Verde features. The same for all the other smaller countries that we've seen. And so anyway, you go in there and you design this. And I asked him, I said, so is the United States the most popular? And he kind of laughed. He goes, well, it's a good second place. I said, it has to be Mexico. And of course, Mexico is going to sell out before anything else. And I think this is one, and he described it as one of the biggest isolated pop-ups in the history of pop-ups. You know, this is not your traditional mall kiosk. This is a huge undertaking. And he was very concerned that the designs that they were coming up with would be appreciated by fans coming in from the countries that, you know, he has. So people who came in from the Netherlands, they saw what they came up with for the Netherlands jersey and they loved it. And he has said that that was the biggest scare for him, and it's been a huge success story.
1: That is so cool. Did you get anything or what, man?
0: I work in this business. We have our perks, and you know, I certainly I talked to him. I wanted to tell his story. I'm here telling his story to you. Did I buy something? I mean, you know, in the words of Ace Ventura, stay out of my personal affairs. So you know, I mean, it's interesting. I just think it is fascinating about how when you think of an event like this and you think, what else can we come up with? People have really thought of everything. And you know, we still have plenty of time left. No, the United States isn't in it anymore. No, Mexico's not in it anymore. But one of the interesting things for the U.S. Success story with this World Cup is very soon, I believe it's actually this week, if not this weekend, I believe Vancouver is the final city outside of the U.S. that is going to host its final match. And all your quarterfinals, your semis, and then the bronze game, and then the final game will be a United States event. We will be saying goodbye to Mexico and Canada when it comes to them hosting the individual matches. So the United States has been the epicenter of this World Cup. Dallas local officials have argued it has been the epicenter of the United States. And so it's just going to be very interesting how this wraps up. when it comes to the interest with the United States and the men's soccer.

0: soccer team now no longer being a part of it.
1: No, and with a lot of people freaking out going, you know, it took us so long to get the World Cup again. It is what I'm already being told is 2038 will probably be ours again because Oceania and you know, Australian stuff, they don't have, it's just too big of a, too far away, too many moving parts. You're going to have Asia hosting it. You're going to have next year, South America is going to, or the next one, South America is going to host the first three games of it. It is all, and then Europe and Africa are hosting the next one with Morocco and everybody. So I have a feeling it's going to come back a lot sooner. Plus, man, let's be honest, Eric, this thing is, it's gone over like gangbusters. I think everybody's been surprised at not just the games, which have been amazing, but how well America has not only been received, but how well that the America has done with embracing the world in its game.
0: Yeah, and I think one of the biggest things, and I will speak personally on this, because this has kind of affected me in a way where I, as an American, I was blown away by this, and that is the people who came over here, regardless of what country it was. There have been so many stories of people going on social media and not only, you know, talking about our culture, especially our food that we're so famous for, even though it might not be the healthiest. But one thing that they are saying is we owe America an apology. We have misconceptions. We are hearing the international media paint you a certain way. And now that we are here, we are meeting you. We are, you know, meeting you by the hundreds of thousands. You have been so welcoming, so kind, so generous. Your stadiums are so incredible. You take care of this. And I mean, that has been, you know, I will admit that being slightly emotional, you know, to see that, that, you know, yeah, we wanted to roll out the red carpet for everybody when they came in for this. And because of that and the way you have received it, we want you back the very first one we can. And yeah, as you said, 2038, I believe that's the first World Cup that is unclaimed where it's going to be. And of course, you know, we have an opportunity to do the exact same thing again two summers from now. When we host the Olympics. Now, granted, that won't be spread out all over the place. That's isolated to Los Angeles. But still, you know, the World Cup is an event where take in the entire country. And that, as you said, has been a wild success story for people who have been traveling all over the place, not just the host cities, but they're stopping in cities between the host cities to kind of check that out as well.
1: And I think that's been the thing, you know, when you saw that, well, FIFA said that a lot of these rooms were unclaimed. The issue is, and what they didn't quite understand here, is they want to go follow their team. We had Japanese right. fans here. They would fly into Dallas to watch them play, but Japan's national team, they were headquartered here. We didn't expect that. We expected them just to go wherever they were going to play, not that they were going to be following their team day by day, which I don't think that they got. That's why America became such a huge part of this, because people were driving between Dallas and Kansas City, or, you know, Dallas and Nashville, and seeing parts of the world that they would never imagine seeing if it wasn't for the Cup.
0: Yeah, yeah, I agree. And I think I remember Dan Hunt, the president and CEO of FC Dallas, making the point I believe it was the day before this started, that he said, you know, when you look at our region, and he kept, you know, emphasizing the region, which was Dallas, Houston, and Kansas City, you know, that region hosts, you know, probably the biggest majority of games can, you know, compared to all the other kind of, you know, regions, whether it's West Coast, East Coast, Mexico, Canada. And so, you know, you certainly saw that. And you certainly saw, for the most part, you know, there are some exceptions, but as we know, like the U.S. stayed on the West Coast the entire time. Now, had they advanced to a quarterfinal, which they didn't, that would have been in LA, and then they would have ended up in Dallas for a semifinal if they would have made it past Belgium, of course, which they did not. But a lot of these teams were able to stay kind of relatively close, within driving distance, if you will, if you're all about road trips. And so I think that was good too. So then you could have, you know, your Japanese fans, you know, stay in one part of North America. Kind of hard. It's weird thinking about one part of North America as a concept because still it's so huge. So, yes, I do believe that that in itself was a success story. And just to see the enthusiasm for how, as long as the teams are surviving the tournament, the fans for all of them internationally are showing up.
1: Yeah. Oh, absolutely. And it's a rotation. Just crazy the way it works. I love it, man. Eric Bushman, KRLD. Appreciate you coming on, man. As we wrap it up, we'll do it again next week. As always, thanks so much, brother.
0: All right. Sounds good, Chad.
1: Coming up, we got your urban word of the day. But first, Boer Capital, Market Blind Spot, their new webinar, 23rd of this month, 3:30 Pacific, 6:30 Eastern. You need to check this out. You see what's going on in the world. Are you in a position where if things go a little sideways, there's a pop with the tech world, there is a situation, say, I don't know, Iran and us heat up again, that you may be in some trouble? Why not talk to my friends at Boer Capital? Check out their webinar. Again, 23rd of this month. It's called The Market Blind Spot. You will not be disappointed. They're going to show you what they're all about. They're going to expose the blind spots investors are overlooking. They're going to talk about threats that may be coming in the months ahead when it comes to your portfolio and your investments, and they're going to show what they're all about, risk management. 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Zach going to lead. 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
12: I'm with Tim from Moving Team 6. 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
18: Deep states? No. Deep doo-doo? Yeah. The Chad Benson Show.
1: As the World Cup gets closer and closer to its penultimate game next Sunday, we've been going through some urban words, some soccer slang, if you will, to keep you abreast of some of the things. If you're watching the games, you're like, what exactly does that mean?
19: Now it's time for the urban word of the day. The young have a vocabulary all their own, and we break it down for you. It's called the urban word of the day.
1: Now, yesterday, the amazing game that was, and it was, between Argentina and Egypt. Argentina scored in stoppage time. You're like, stoppage time? What does that mean? So people are going, why is it 90 minutes and then they've got seven? But then the Swiss game in Colombia, they went into extra time. They add time onto the halves when there's the hydration break and things of that nature. They don't stop the clock. The clock continues to run. So Argentina scored in stoppage time. Means the second half was still going, not extra time, which would mean it's like overtime. I know it's confusing, kids. I apologize for that. But stoppage time is your urban word of the day.
19: That was the urban word of the day. Now you know.
1: 323-538-2423 at Chad Benson Show. That is your X, Insta, YouTube, and everything else right here in the Chad Benson Show. Coming up, hour number three of the program. We got a little What's Trending for you. One Hit Wonder Wednesday. What will it be? Top of that, more on Iran, because we're back at it again. Because the kerfuffle is kerfuffling again. Because Trump's like, I'm over it. They're not very nice. They're scumbags. I don't want to deal with them. We'll talk a little bit about that. Mitch McConnell. Oh, Mitch. Where is Mitch? Is he alive? Is he not alive? Is he in a coma? We're going to find out what's going on with Mitch. Plus, Neil the Seal. If you don't know who Neil the Seal is, you're about to find out who Neil the Seal is. Let's just say nature isn't messing people up, but maybe some of their stuff. Chad Benson Show.
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2: From ABC News, I'm Dave Packer. Maine Democratic Senate candidate Graham Plattner, who denies allegations of sexual assault, now says he's getting out of the running ahead of Monday's deadline to take his name off of the ballot.
3: In an 11-minute online video announcing he's suspending his campaign, the embattled candidate again denies the allegations against him.
4: The things that have been claimed did not happen.
3: But Graham Plattner says the Democratic Party establishment has already moved past him.
4: The bigger donor networks, they have all committed to spending no money in this race if I'm in it.
3: Now, Plattner insists as the party moves forward, his movement should lead the way. Maine's Democratic Party intends to hold a convention to choose a new nominee to take on Republican incumbent Susan Collins. Stephen Portnoy, ABC News, Washington.
2: President Trump says a memorandum of understanding between Iran and the U.S. is over. This is the U.S. launched a second day of heavy strikes on Iran after ships were targeted in the Strait of Hormuz.
5: We attacked Cargo Island last night. We knocked out a piece. I said, don't touch the oil, because maybe we'll take over Cargo Island. You know, we may take over Cargo Island. It's not a thing they can do about it.
2: The president returning to the U.S. after 2 days of meetings at the NATO summit in Turkey, speaking aboard the new Air Force One plane gifted from Qatar. President Trump insisted there's no security issue with the jet, that despite the fact that he flew the old Air Force One from Turkey to the U.K.
6: Were you aware of any credible threat by Iran against Air Force One?
5: Well, I have a threat all the time. I'm number one on their list before you. But if I go, you go.
2: And we're now hearing from sources that the Secret Service urged the plane swap out of an abundance of caution amid the escalation with Iran.
7: ISIS never welcome here!
2: A protest march and rally in Houston Wednesday night over the ICE shooting death of an undocumented man Tuesday. They accused Lorenzo Saldago Araujo of attempting to evade arrest and ramming his car into an ICE vehicle. Araujo was shot and died on his way to the hospital. You're listening to ABC News.
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8: 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I'm Brandon King for KTAR News.
9: Know your risk to protect yourself and to always to check on others.
8: Maricopa County reporting 18 heat-caused or contributed deaths so far this year. Another 215 are under investigation.
10: That current number of 18 confirmed heat-related deaths in Maricopa County outpaces this time last year. Deputy Director of the County Public Health Department, Kelly Donnelly-Williams, explains.
9: Those 18 deaths are, of course, preventable. This time last year, we had 5 confirmed deaths on this same time period with 173 under investigation. So, yes, we are always very concerned.
10: She points to early high temperatures in March as a factor for the increase. More than a quarter of heat-related deaths have involved unhoused people. Those over the age of 65 also make up nearly 40% of heat fatalities this year. Ballin Overstoles, KTAR News.
8: Call 211 or go to maricopa.gov/heat to learn more about cooling resources around the valley. The Pocket Fire has burned more than 27,400 acres as of tonight. It's 53% contained.
11: But overall across the incident, we're looking good. We have a lot of momentum, making a lot of good progress.
8: That is Anthony Raposa with the incident management team overseeing the fire, saying they have lots of momentum in that battle against the flames. The Yavapai County Sheriff's Office has put the 7 canyons and enchantment zones on set evacuation status. And in an effort to keep pace with Arizona's population growth, Arizona Public Service is converting the Chola Power Plant to natural gas. APS President Ted Geisler joined the Mike Broomhead Show, says converting the plant from coal to natural gas will allow APS to keep up with current demand.
12: We're still seeing very strong and persistent residential growth. small and medium-sized business growth, advanced manufacturing, such as chip manufacturing. And then, of course, you do have a presence from data centers. And the repowering of the Cholla project is going to be needed for all of those customer classes.
8: Geisler says the number one goal is to provide reliable energy for years to come. He adds construction is said to begin in 2028, with two units at the plant expect to run on natural gas by 2029. We'll grab your roadway check now, live from the Valley Chevy Dealers Traffic Center. Looking at a crash in the Val Vista Lakes area in Gilbert, this is slowing things due to a disabled vehicle on the right shoulder of the 60 eastbound towards South Greenway. Only about a block of traffic right now. We are keeping an eye on it from Val Vista towards Greenfield in that eastbound direction. And then that crash still slowing things towards the Arizona Mills area on the Coronado eastbound left shoulder near West Ocotillo. KTAR weather for the valley, low tonight of 92 degrees, clear skies into sunshine tomorrow, 112 the high Friday before 114 Thursday. It is currently 104 degrees in Goodyear. 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
1: We are back at it again. The war is hot, as the kids would say. What does that mean? So many things. The first thing is nobody really knows what it means. Because with Trump, it can mean anything. They're scum, they're awful, they're evil, they're the worst. But they're good people. We should probably work with them. If you thought for a moment, this memorandum of understanding, it's a good thing. We're going to get this thing done. No. And this all comes because of a attack yesterday. Trump comes out and said, look, they shot three. Did they shoot three? Yes. They shot three tankers. Why did they shoot three tankers? Well, see, Iran believes that they control everything. Now, the strait is theirs. And if you want to go through, we're not going to charge you anything. You just have to tell us you're going to go through. So think you're pulling up to a toll booth, but you don't have to pay, but they are going to get a snapshot of your license plate and on you go. That's it. Like when you go through the border, if you're familiar with California or somewhere like that, Arizona, you know, they wave you through. They just want to know, take a look. Okay, good. Go. And the vessels, they didn't do that. And they said, well, you're not listening to us. So sorry, it's not going to happen. And so now we're in a position where it's back on.
2: I think it's over. I don't want to deal with them anymore. They're scum. You know what scum is? They're scum. They're sick people. They're led by sick people. And they're vicious, violent people. And if they had a nuclear weapon, they'd use it. As far as I'm concerned, it's over. I'll speak to our negotiators. They want to negotiate. They're good people. Steve Witkoff, Jared Kushner. But they have to come back to me. As far as I'm concerned, it's just a waste of time dealing with them. They're liars. We make a deal. And they, if I make a deal with him, we have a deal. And he goes out, he talks. We make a deal. Everyone's agreed. No nuclear weapon. We make a deal. They go outside, talk to the press. They say, we never even talked about it. There's something wrong with them. They're cuckoo. As far as I'm concerned, it's over.
1: They're cuckoo. Cuckoo for Cocoa Puffs. They're done. It's over. We're done. What are we going to do? And why are we doing it again?
2: And we're going to denuke it. We're not going to let them because they're crazy and they can't have a nuclear weapon. And they go around killing people. They've killed thousands and thousands of our soldiers. They've killed hundreds of thousands of innocent people. They had the roadside bomb, Soleimani. I took care of him first term. And that was a big thing because I think they probably would be a lot stronger had he been around because he was a bad guy, but he was an evil genius, but a bad guy. And he was the father of the roadside bomb. The roadside bomb is a bomb that goes on when you're driving your little vehicle around and it goes on and you have no legs, no arms, and no face. And they've killed thousands and thousands of people. Even the SS Cole was theirs, you know, if you remember that disaster. So I don't like them at all. And frankly, I think we waste a lot of time with them. I think we should just do our business.
1: So there we go. They're scum. They're all the things. Do the business. Oil prices are up. And by the way, go look at the Straits of Hormuz. You can go actually HormuzStraitMonitor.com shows you what's going on there, what's normal, what's not normal. And currently 130 days, 14 hours, 13 minutes of the duration of the closure. As of today, as of right now, closed. So it'll tell you how many tankers are sitting there, things that have gotten through, transit, the whole nine yards. Also gives you a snapshot of oil. And oil, as you can bet today, is up. So, you know, look, we said all along, I don't want to be in this. I don't think we should be in this. I think we got talked into it. I'm not happy about it. And, you know, it goes over for a lot of people just, no, this needs to be done. This needs to be done. Absolutely has, because we can't allow them to have a nuke. Okay, but like 2 weeks ago, Trump's like, They're nuke stuff. It's like way underground. We got nothing to worry about. We're good. We're good. And now it's like, oh, well, they're firing on the Straits. We created this mess. We did. We allowed BB to talk us into stuff. And by the way, BB, we're going to get to him in a second because he's out there going, hey, you want to give F-35s to old Turkey there? You know what? They may be next, right? We know how evil they are. So we may have to, what? We're not even done with this and we're on to something else? Are you kidding me? No, this is an ugly situation. We went over the numbers last hour. Quick snapshot. 57% of Americans are struggling with the high cost of life to the point where groceries and gas are becoming unaffordable. That's here. If you are struggling to pay your bills, if you are in a position where you're putting your groceries on your credit card and you're deciding, I'm robbing Peter, I'm robbing Paul, I'm going to rob Mary too. We better find somebody else to pay for your life. You're not worried about the IRGC. I do not think for a moment that this thing is done. And even if they come up with something an hour or two from now, they'll figure out a way to pick it back up. Hell, even J.D. Vance was like, well, you know, with the memorandum of understanding and this ceasefire gives us a chance to rearm ourselves. Gives us a chance to get back out there and rebuild. No, they're pissed. We should be pissed. Why are we doing this again? What in God's name are we doing? Well, Chad, this is great because the what? Tell me. The what? 57% of Americans are struggling to pay their bills. The IMF came out today and said, because of this, expect a global slowdown leading to recession. Now, is it going to be a Great Depression? God willing, it's not. But I want you to think about that for a second. Because of the actions here, are European allies? Not fans. They're meeting in NATO, right? Everybody is. And one of the big things they're meeting about is like, how do we become less dependent on America? Because what if we can really depend on them? Well, that's okay because we don't like them anyways. I get that. You know, we don't want to, you know, we don't want them to be dependent on us. Sounds great, right? They should, you know, and look, I'm a big proponent of them paying their fair way when it comes to stuff. But it's good to have allies, right? It is good to have that. And they're trying to become less dependent. Go look at what's going on in Asia. People are starting to look and go, maybe we do trust China a little bit more. Maybe we can do some business with them. And you and I and everybody else are looking around going, there's an affordability crisis. And we're watching him, first of all, grift and make billions. And you cannot discount that. Sorry for those of you out there who are like, well, Hunter Biden, I don't give a rat's ass about Hunter Biden. He never made this kind of money. And don't tell me it's because Trump's sons are brilliant. Come on. You still have what's going on with Ukraine. And look, they're making, we can't even help them. I saw Brian Kilmeade today. He goes, we should probably allow them to start building their own Patriot missiles and doing so. We can't even help them. We don't have the stuff. We don't have the stuff for ourselves. This is another nightmare that we should not be freaking in, but we're in it because America's addicted to war. The war machine wins again. It's not a forever war. Well, because you don't count it as a war. The question is going to be going forward is, does stuff start to resemble reality? The oil markets are still depressed when it comes to where prices probably should be based on what's going on. And eventually, that's going to change. And are we going to start to see things really turn here where reality is going to catch up. And I think we're starting to see that. Could you imagine if oil went to where it probably should be? And the burst of the bubble with AI, which, let's be honest, several of these companies are holding these markets up, and delusion starts to dissipate and reality sets in. Oh, Chad, these things are making money hand over fist.
0: Thanks for joining us here. So, you know, we don't really know at this point in time, right, what the actual financial picture of these companies look like.
3: Well,
0: they wouldn't be the first with bad financial profiles to go public.
3: Well, they'd be the first to be this bad other than WeWork. And even then, this is so much worse than that. OpenAI burned $20.9 billion in 2025. That's their audited financials that the FT and I reported. And the problem with these companies is their margins are getting worse, and their costs increase linearly with their revenues. There is no proof that they can improve their margins. No amount of specialist silicon or supposed Vera Rubins will bring these costs down. And we're at a point now where OpenAI is now potentially pushing their IPO to 2027 because they couldn't get a $1 trillion valuation. It's clear that people are wising up to the problem of generative AI, which is there's not really a business there.
1: No, there's not. It's great for certain things. And I'm a proponent of AI, but there's not really a business there yet. Do I think there will be one day? Yeah. Is it today? No. But that's another situation that we're looking at. I feel like the bubble is about to burst in several different ways, and the war ain't going to help us. What do you think? Let me know. 323-538-2423. 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Coming up, a little What's Trending straight ahead. Chad Benson Show. 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
13: Hi, I'm Jay Arthur, the current president of Drowning Prevention Coalition of Arizona and a retired captain with the Phoenix Fire Department. 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

0: What's trending?
1: All right, let's find out what's trending on this
0: day of the hump, baby. Get it over the hump. We start with X, which of course marks this spot. Mitch McConnell trending. Not a good way, Mitch. Sorry. Sonny Houston trending.
2: She says she feels unsafe around people of an American flag.
0: Kavanaugh, U.S. President Donald Trump, Iran, Argentina. Argentina, Belgium, Colombia, Switzerland, Pulisic, Egypt. See where we're going, this guys.
3: Is it war?
0: No, it's football, mate. It's the World Cup. You see what I mean? Ken Paxton, also trending. Over to the magic world. Google. Number one trending thing yesterday. Egypt, Argentina, Lionel Messi, CTE. Not in a good way. Dallas Cowboy player who died by suicide has been diagnosed with CTE. Remember, you can't diagnose it until after death, which is awful. Horrible. And once again, looking more and more into CTE and how they can treat it. Maybe why people are alive. Oh, yeah. Yeah. Homeland Security citizenship data lawsuit, also trending. Switzerland, Colombia, Cubs and Orioles. Magic that is trending over there in the magical world of Google. And finally, over to Yahoo. Number one trending thing, Iran. Followed by The Odyssey, which is drawing rave reviews. Mitch McConnell, Prince Harry loses his privacy case. Lionel Messi, saving Argentina from a shock loss to Egypt. The New York skyscraper, 323-538-2423 at Chad Benson Show is your X. Instant, everything else, ready on the Chad Benson Show. Cyclosporosis? That's the explosive diarrhea. That is also trending. I bet it never thought it would trend. Lauren Bennett, her death is under investigation. She was part of the LMFAO party rocking. Yeah, that song. She passed away, and now they're investigating it. The whole thing with Mitch McConnell is interesting. If you guys don't know, Mitch McConnell hasn't been seen for a while. And in fact, not only has he not been seen, we know that he's in the hospital, and his colleagues, right, are saying, oh, I spoke to the guy. No offense, guys, but we've heard this before with the last guy who was president.
4: Amid a slew of online rumors about his health, some of Mitch McConnell's colleagues now say they've spoken with him by phone. John Thune, who succeeded McConnell as Senate Majority Leader, says the two had a lengthy and substantive conversation yesterday. Republican Whip John Barrasso says his call with McConnell lasted roughly 20 minutes and that the 84-year-old was fully engaged and is eager to get back to the Senate. McConnell's been hospitalized for more than 3 weeks for reasons that still have not been disclosed by his aides.
1: Do I believe that? No offense. Like I said, the last guy, remember? Look, when we're not paying attention, this guy's juggling. He's learning Latin. This Biden guy's got it all going on. This is the best version of Biden there ever has been. He's engaged. The minute you hear, oh, he's super engaged, you're like, oh, Chad, are you banging on me? Yes, Mitch, I am. You want to know why? It's time to go, sir. Either go into the light or go retire. Just hang it up, is what we're saying. Am I wrong?
5: No, Chad, that's not very nice.
1: Mitch, we wouldn't let you drive, so maybe it's time we should let you send it, if you know what I mean. Let me know what you think. 323-538-2423. Chad Benson Show.
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10: 9:30 is the time. Good evening. I'm Brandon King for KTAR's, for KTAR News. A man who apparently couldn't see the forest for the trees or through the trash.
11: 65-year-old Mark Aaron Gatz admitted to illegally living in the Tonto National Forest for 8 years, where officers say he dumped nearly 1,000 pounds of trash. Gatz was arrested last month after multiple run-ins with forest officials. According to court documents obtained by KTAR, officers found Gatz surrounded by mountains of trash scattered over half of an acre, including ladders, 5 gallons of motor oil, and multiple 55-gallon drums. One officer calling the scene one of the worst residential cases he's seen in the entire forest. Gatz pled guilty to staying on the land illegally and violating fire restrictions. He was sentenced to time served plus 3 years of probation. Colton Krolak, KTAR News.
10: And a parcel of land in North Phoenix that once held an Aztec temple-themed Fry's Electronics set for a new law enforcement makeover. Last week, Phoenix City Council selected an architect to help design the new Cactus Park precinct. It's going to be near Thunderbird Road and 31st Avenue. Grab your traffic check live from the Valley Chevy Dealers Traffic Center. 2 new crashes to keep an eye out for. 1 over in Scottsdale, this blocking the HOV lane if you're headed northbound on the 101 near Cactus Road, about a 1 to 2 block delay from Shea Boulevard up towards Thunderbird because of that crash. Only about moderate slowing, but something to keep an eye out for in North Scottsdale. And then towards Goodyear, a pedestrian crash slowing things on the 10 eastbound just past the 303 intersection, delaying things just until you about hit the Estrella Parkway area eastbound on the 10, and then clears up once you hit Bullard. KTAR weather for the Valley, low tonight of 92 degrees, 114 expected tomorrow, 112 the high by Friday. Some rain chances expected by Saturday and some clouds rolling in by late Friday. But again, highs do remain in those 110 range for at least the next 2 days. It's currently 104 degrees in Goodyear. 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I'm Brandon King for Arizona's news station, KTAR News.
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1: I'm getting bummed. The World Cup, not too far away. We're going to be at the final. And it's bumming me out. I got to be honest with you. We've had controversy. Let's not pretend we haven't. We've had some of the greatest games we've ever seen at this World Cup. And I do believe there is going to be more and more of those games coming. We've also had some interesting stuff as well. TV ratings through the roof, by the way. The U.S. game the other night, biggest game in the history of the men's national team. And then when you couple in the linear of Telemundo and the English, it was massive. And then you look at what took place with Mexico and England, numbers through the roof. Huge, huge, massive numbers through the roof. No doubt. It's just been amazing. But soon it will be gone. Some teams are already gone. And I bring this up because, well, one team thinks the reason they're gone, at least the country, some of them do, thinks they figured it out.
2: It's time to talk World Cup.
3: Oh, how about that?
4: For a Pereira hit by Havertz. Oh, what a goal! One of the greats!
5: Scherrer right across to Marco Tardini.
6: We haven't been able to control the play in midfield the way that Maradona has been able to do. And he's hoping he will be getting here.
7: Tola Montiel can win the World Cup for Argentina with this kick. Yes!
1: Now, the reason I bring this up is rather interesting, because Brazil is out of the World Cup. No, they are. And all the teams are looking for, why did we go out? Like, what was it? You re-examine. You know, you go and like, okay, what was it? Who is going to do this? Who's going to do that? Are we going to have to get a new coach? Are we going to do this? Are we going to do that? You re-examine what happened and what took place. You got it. You do. Now, if your team makes it far, you know, maybe you're like, okay, cool, we're on the right path. But for some teams, it may be a little bit different than people realize. And that includes the fact that Brazil is out of the World Cup, and they believe they know why they're out of the World Cup.
8: Brazil has won more World Cups than any other country, but they're already out of this year's tournament. And the reason for that might be evangelical Christianity. I've already actually seen that argument. So religion is changing very quickly in Brazil. In 1970, 92% of Brazil was Catholic. Only 5% was evangelical back then. But look at today. Today, 1 in 4 Brazilians are evangelical, and the rate of Catholicism has dropped to 56%. That is a major shift. Most pro soccer players, of course, used to be Catholic. A lot of them today belong to Pentecostal or evangelical congregations. Like Neymar, he wears the 100% Jesus headband. He's devout as a neo-Pentecostal. Prayer circles and Bible studies today are common in Brazilian football. That is new.
1: So, wait, what? So because you are a Pentecostal? Well, we used to be good, but then Jim became a Lutheran, now we suck.
8: Critics say this new culture emphasizes discipline and obedience and moral restraint, and that it has replaced the little bit wilder, freewheeling, improvisational spirit that once defined Brazilian soccer. Freewheeling, doing a lot of work in that sentence. It's an intriguing theory, I guess. I mean, did religion make Brazilian players too boring to win? The problem with that is the evidence. Brazil won the World Cup in 2002 with several openly evangelical stars, including Kaká. And evangelical influence in football was already well established by then. So you kind of have to set that aside for

0: and fun. And the reason is simple. You had a world of sports where, for the most part, Brazilian stars would grow up, live in Brazil, play and grow up inside the youth football of the Brazilian professional teams in that culture, and they would come to Europe much later. And it was awesome. Now, everything's about systems. And so they're growing up and they're leaving way earlier to go to Europe, and they're learning systems rather than how Brazil was Brazil in playing in that free flowing way. And it's just, it's not them. It isn't. And in today's world, you know, they want to stifle. And I don't like that at all. What do you think? 323-538-2423 at Chad Benson Show. Your X, your Insta. Tomorrow I'm going to break down the quarterfinals. Get you ready for that. Let you know who I think is going to go through. Neil the Seal. If you guys haven't paid attention to it, he's world famous. And you're thinking, what the hell are you talking about? Neil the Seal, Chad. What? I said I was going to talk about Neil the Seal. Neil?
1: Neil. What are you doing? Neil. Why are you causing mayhem again?
2: Now, Neil, don't get angry with it, Neil. You've already broke it.
1: Neil, someone lives here, mate. Neil, someone lives here. See you, my big boy. I will be back.
0: Neil the Seal is a giant elephant seal. He's over a ton, and every year he heads over to this place in Tasmania where I guess he was born and kind of raised, and he sees this as his home. And every year at this time, he comes ashore and has fun, sees everybody, destroys everything. And the reason is simple. He's a ton and he's growing. If you guys know nothing about elephant seals, they get big, not just kind of big. A big that we don't really understand. So he's a southern elephant seal. He'll get to about 18 to 20 feet, maybe a little less, but let's just say it's 18 feet. He'll weigh 8,000 plus pounds when all is said and done. The damage he's doing to this little town, which the people of the town seem to love Neil, even though he can be annoying, because he breaks everything. He'll go up to posts, you know, that are in the ground, traffic posts, and he snaps them because he doesn't have anything to fight. He doesn't have anything to, he thinks it's like another seal and he's practicing. He destroys everything in his path, and he goes over to people's cars and he'll like start to get on top of them. He lays on people's garages. You know, they'll be shut and he'll just lay against it and starts to bend it. But they love him and he's becoming an attraction. That being said, he's massive. And yes, if given the opportunity, he would crush your soul.
3: The southern elephant seal was born on the Tasman Peninsula 5 years ago. Since then, his antics have turned him into a social media sensation.
4: He'll go anywhere where there are people, loves the road, loves the water. He's doubled in his weight since the last time he was here a couple of years ago. Yeah, gone enormous.
3: And he's set to get even larger, with full-sized adults sometimes weighing in at more than 3 tons.
5: As he gets bigger and, you know, closer to breeding age, there is potential that he could become a bit more aggressive and territorial.
0: Yeah, that's always a possibility. But it's hard. What are you going to do with him? They talked about trying to sedate him, move him, relocate him somewhere. But he comes back and he just wanders onto the beach, goes down this pathway, and they've tried to set up stuff to stop him, cars, the whole, it doesn't stop him. And he likes to go in the middle of the road. And it is hilarious to see this little town and this giant seal just laying there surrounded by cones, which, by the way, are the things he hates the most. Those damn cones, he hates those things, and he will kill them if given the opportunity.
3: To try and coax Neil away from busy roads and back onto the beach, authorities have recently taken a more assertive approach, including using a padded stick and board, which they describe as a standard internationally recognized technique used by trained wildlife experts.
6: It may look a little confronting, but I can certainly

0: Sure, everyone, that nothing that we do is hurting Neil, and it's really with his best interests and the public front and center.
1: Yeah. It's an attraction that's kind of neat, that's nature. But as we know, nature will mess you up. So you need to be prepared just in case nature decides to do whatever nature does. But it is funny when people, because I think he recognizes at least the tone of his name. Because people will go by and not say anything. Then they'll say, Neil. And he just, what's going on? But if you've not seen Neil, just type in Neil the Seal. You guys, it'll make you smile. He's not attacked or killed anybody, but it is funny. And it's also funny to watch people with a little stick and a ball try to move something that big, especially because you know they're not trained in anything. It's like, I'm supposed to be out here putting signs up. Nah, not today, you're not. Here's your stick and ball. Get the giant thing to move. Oh, nature, not only can you mess everyone up, you can make us laugh as well. Coming up, One Hit Wonder, straight ahead. 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
1: As we wrap up the program today, we do a little one-hit wonder Wednesday. Today's one-hit wonder comes from the UK. A woman who really dominated the world that she lived in. And she lived in a world that was awesome. She's a one-hit wonder here, but globally, she's a superstar. And guess what? I think you guys might call her the Queen of Goth. What? But only one hit here. Shall we get to One Hit Wonder Wednesday? Oh, I think we shall.
2: Now it's time for another edition of One Hit Wonder Wednesday. You may not remember the name of the band. But you definitely know the song.

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1: All righty, One Hit Wonder Wednesday came to us in 1991. Peaked here in America at 23. Was on the charts for a while. But oddly enough, this legendary performer, this was it for her in the U.S. Now, her albums were big. The tours were big. But as far as the Billboard, the charts didn't love her or her music. But when it came to her music, it was undeniable. Once you heard her, you knew exactly who it was. From the 1991 album Superstition, their only top 40 in the U.S., and it peaked at number 23, Susie Sue and the Banshees. Kiss Them for Me.

0: I love this song. Susie, one of the great artists of her day. Gothic queen and superstar. Best pals with Robert Smith. Morrissey called her one of the great artists. This song was it for her in the States. And it's amazing. And she is amazing. When you watch her perform, her outfits, the look, the whole nine yards, she is absolutely unmistakable. There is no doubt about that. Kiss Them For Me. Number 23, 1991, your one-hit wonder of the day by Susie and the Banshees. By the way, she wrote that song. Everybody thinks, you know, because we're always trying to be like, what's the song really about? It was inspired partly by Jane Mansfield. The title comes from one of the last things that she reportedly said before leaving on a trip where her fatal accident happened. She said, to kiss them for me. Interesting. Interesting indeed. That right there is your one-hit wonder today, Susie and the Banshees. Kiss Them For Me. God, they're great. I love them. And yeah, they only had one hit. I really thought they had more hits. They did not have any more hits here. They had so many 20-plus hits in the UK. But here, only one. But it's interesting because if she played tonight somewhere in, you know, the country, she'd sell out a venue no problem. But at the end of the day, it's, you know, it's just, it was a different time, I guess, kids, a different time. No doubt about that. Susie was one of not only the most influential singers of her day, but Smashing Pumpkins say, oh, yeah, they're like our biggest influence. PJ Harvey. I mean, you can go down the line of everybody from Morrissey just saying, look, these, they over here, they got it. And let's not forget The Cure, her good buddy Robert Smith, who actually played guitar for a while in the band. And then they had a band called The Glove, the two of them. And then, of course, they both did their own thing, him with The Cure and her with Susie and the Banshees. Susie Sue is what she likes to be called. Susie Sue. Her real name is Susan Jeanette Ballion. 323-538-2423 at Chad Benson Show is your X, your Insta. If you got a song you'd like to hear on One Hit Wonder Wednesday, just let us know. We love to do it for you right here on the Chad Benson Show. Solid, fun day today of music, war, World Cup, White Woman Wednesday, the economy, Mitch McConnell. I mean, we kind of covered like so many things because that's what we do, kids. We cover stuff that others just don't do it in a way of fun and frivolity. To reach out to us again across all of our social media. Tonight we'll be live on the U and the Tube right around 8 o'clock Eastern, 7 o'clock Central. If you have a chance, check us out. If you miss it, go check out the video. It really helps us out. You guys have a blessed and amazing rest of your day. We will be back again tomorrow. We got you over the hump. As always, night-night, Jack.
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9: From ABC News, I'm Dave Packer. CENTCOM says they've completed an additional round of strikes against strategic targets in Iran. President Trump.
10: We just hit them very hard. And I say we hit them 20 to 1. Every time they hit us, we're going to hit them 20.
9: The president's saying that recent Iranian attacks on ships in the Strait of Hormuz signaled the end of the ceasefire. Graham Plattner announcing he's suspending his campaign and will withdraw from the ballot in Maine's Senate race, one of the most closely watched in the country as Democrats seek to take back control of Congress.
11: Plattner had gone underground since a former girlfriend accused him of sexual assault, which he denies.
12: This is incredibly difficult because I know that some will think it's an admission of guilt, and it most certainly is not.
11: Now the Maine State Democratic Party accusing Plattner of essentially holding them hostage by demanding a say in who takes his place on the ballot.
9: ABC's Jay O'Brien, a father killed by ICE agents in Houston, Texas. ICE saying Lorenzo Salgado Araujo was in the U.S. illegally and tried to ram an officer's vehicle, his family disputing that account. ABC's John Quinones is in Texas.
13: Araujo's family says he was on his way to the construction job that helped him put three sons, all U.S. citizens, through college.
14: He did not deserve to die. He did not deserve to be reduced to a headline of Mexican man shot and killed by ICE. He deserved to live a quiet life as Lorenzo Salgado Araujo, a husband, a father, and a job creator for dozens of men who also wanted the American dream.
9: The preliminary hearing continues Thursday in Utah for the man accused of killing conservative activist Charlie Kirk. Prosecutors Wednesday unveiled surveillance video, which they say shows Tyler Robinson limping at Utah Valley University before the shooting. They claim the limp was caused by the rifle hidden inside of his pants. Robinson has not entered a plea. The hearing will determine whether the case moves to trial. 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
15: 10:02 is the time. Good evening. I'm Brandon King for KTAR News.
16: Know your risk to protect yourself and to always to check on others.
15: Maricopa County reporting 18 heat caused or contributed deaths so far this year. Another 215 are under investigation.
17: That current number of 18 confirmed heat-related deaths in Maricopa County outpaces this time last year. Deputy Director of the County Public Health Department, Kelly Donnelly-Williams, explains.
16: Those 18 deaths are, of course, preventable. This time last year, we had 5 confirmed deaths on this same time period with 173 under investigation. So yes, we are always very concerned.
17: She points to early high temperatures in March as a factor for the increase. More than a quarter of heat-related deaths have involved unhoused people. Those over the age of 65 also make up nearly 40% of heat fatalities this year. Ballin Overstoles, KTAR News.
15: You can call 211 or go to maricopa.gov/heat to learn about cooling resources around the city. Crews are still making progress on the Pocket Fire burning north of Sedona. So far, more than 27,400 acres have burned. It's 53% contained. The Yavapai County Sheriff's Office has put the Seven Canyons and Enchantment Zones on set status. That means no immediate evacuation, but be ready to. Arizona might reach its all-time peak demand for power. APS President Ted Geisler joined the Mike Broomhead Show saying the extreme heat could drive up more demand.
18: You know, this week we may break an all-time peak demand record. It could happen today, could happen tomorrow. We're right at that mark to where we may actually exceed the amount of power demand that we've ever experienced in the history of the grid in Arizona.
15: Geisler says APS is prepared for the demand that Arizonans can turn on their AC without worry. And a cold case involving a murder from over 30 years ago has finally been solved.
19: In 1995, a man named Luis Gustavo Suchite was shot to death at his apartment in Tucson. Police determined his roommate Jose Luis Mota did it, but they were unable to find him. Recently, though, police figured out Mota doesn't exist. His actual name is Guillermo Enamorado Flores. They retraced his movements and found that Flores fled the country to Honduras, where he would die in a car crash only 4 months later. With no further suspects in the murder, the case is expected to be closed. Skyler Love, KTAR News.
15: Grab you a traffic check now live from the Valley Chevy Dealers Traffic Center. That crash over in Scottsdale by the McDowell area has since cleared up. We are looking at a crash towards Val Vista Lake, still slowing things due to a disabled vehicle on the right shoulder eastbound of the 60 near Greenfield Road. And right now that is about it in the valley. KTER weather for the valley. Highs in the 110s or higher for the next several days. 114 expected tomorrow, 112 by Friday, 110 by Saturday. Some rain chances by Saturday and Sunday with some clouds rolling in late Friday. But again, tomorrow high of 114 in sunny skies. It is currently 99 degrees in Phoenix. 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I'm Brandon King for Arizona's News Station, KTER News.
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0: Welcome back to the Ramsey Show in the Fairwinds Credit Union studio. I'm Dave Ramsey, your host. George Camel, Ramsey personality, number one best-selling author, is my co-host today. Mike's in San Diego. Hey, Mike, what's up?
1: Great to speak with you guys today.
0: You too.
1: I'm calling to find out if you all think my wife and I, are potentially contributing too much to retirement, to a time when maybe a little bit further down the road we won't have access to that money for a while, and there's some other things we could be doing with it.
0: Okay. Are you out of debt?
1: Yes, sir.
0: House and everything?
1: Yes, sir.
0: Good. Way to go. How old are you guys?
1: We are 41 and 39.
0: Good for you. Okay. And how much is in your retirement accounts now, total?
1: So because we have two different jobs, we have access to a number of different accounts. So between the 401k, the 457, and the 403b, we have 600k. And then in an after-tax brokerage, we have 600k. And then we've got 100 and change in a 529, and then 40k in an emergency.
0: Excellent. Okay.
1: And then
0: so if you have 600k in a brokerage account, I assume the 600K in after-tax brokerage is invested in good mutual funds?
1: Yeah, well, it's between that and S&P index funds.
0: Okay. Well, good mutual funds, yeah. I mean, you're earning market returns then on those investments, which means that 600 is going to double about every 6 years or so. Okay. So when you're 47, it'll be 1.2. And why would you need more than that before you're 59 and a half? Oh, by the way, when you're 53, you'll have 2.4 if you don't add anything to the brokerage account.
1: Right. I think the key there is we have the ability to contribute in pre-tax money, right? So saving us quite a bit in our income to both a 401k, a 457, and a 503.
0: Yeah, but you said, your question was, am I currently putting too much into retirement? Wasn't that your question?
1: Correct. Yeah, okay. So we're maxing out all of those accounts.
0: Yeah, but it's only 600k. And then the other 600k is an after-tax, right?
1: Correct.
0: Okay. And you said, I'm afraid I'm going to have too much of it tied up and I won't be able to get to it. But my point is your 600k is going to be 2.4 million before you get to 59 and a half. And that's if you don't add anything to it in the brokerage account.
1: Right. That's the brokerage, but
0: yeah. What do you, and the other account will be growing faster because you're putting more into it. That's me saying if you don't put anything into the 600K. So what is it that you think you're going to need to buy that's millions of dollars before you're 59 and a half?
1: Well, we are in San Diego. So, so houses are not cheap. So
0: you not own a home yet?
1: We do.
0: Okay, and it's paid for?
1: Yes, sir.
0: And what does it cost? What's it worth?
1: Probably 1.7.
0: Way to go. You guys have done so good, man. Congratulations. You got a lot of money. So what's your income?
1: Take home is around, depending on the year and bonus, maybe around 300.
0: Okay. Man, you guys you've done a wonderful job. Way to go.
2: So what are those future goals? You said there's other things that we want to do. Have you guys laid those out to see what they're going to cost, when they're going to hit?
1: Well, the big one for us is we'd love to either invest in real estate locally, which given the area we're in is a challenge because it's so expensive, or even potentially upgrade a house, right? You sneeze wrong in the wrong direction and your taxes go through the roof or whatever else with respect to, you know, homes here. But, you know, because we're contributing close to 75K toward retirement, if we were able to reallocate some of that, then
0: are you putting money into the 600K after tax account at all?
1: Not right now.
0: Okay.
1: No.
0: Okay. All right.
2: If you guys make 500 gross, then 15% is 75K. So I think you guys, you know, obviously you can invest more than that. Your house is paid for, but it doesn't sound like you're contributing so much. You're filling them out, you're maxing them out, and then once you reach the point where you don't have access to those, you can go to the brokerage.
0: Yeah,
2: buy some real estate.
0: The answer overall is to be investing, and you're doing that. And so are you going to have enough at retirement? Yes, you're going to be in great shape. You're already in great shape, and you're only, you know, you're only 41 and 39 years old, so because you've just done a wonderful job. So now it just becomes a nuance of how we want to flesh this out. If instead of maxing out all available retirement and keeping the government's hands off of it, if instead of doing that, you said, I'm going to put 15% into my Roths and my 401k Roths and so on, and the rest of it I'm going to put over into this other brokerage because I want to do some other things like buy some real estate for cash, and that's going to be my other investment that I want to do, then that, you know, that's a decision, and you're not wasting the money. It's both are going towards investments. Both are going towards good quality investments. So I don't have a problem with it at all. You're going to have plenty for retirement. Now, what I would challenge you to do is to monitor that as you go along. So let's say that you said, all right, we're going to put 75K into retirement. That's 15%, like it was baby step four. You're not at baby step four anymore. You're at seven. But let's just say, okay, we're going to put 50, and everything else we're going to put in the after tax because brokerage account. And when it gets big enough, we're going to buy a piece of real estate with it. That's okay. But what I would do as you're doing that then is I would monitor going along and say, you may look up someday and go, okay, now I've got enough in there, or I'm putting too much in that 600. I could be keeping the government's hands off of more of this money by maxing out a few of these other things and come back and max out everything. In my case, what I personally did in your situation, my income was different than yours, but I maxed out everything to keep the government's hands off of it and then piled up cash for after-tax investments. And I still do. I still use a simple brokerage, S&P 500. I don't even have it in a brokerage account. It's just an S&P. And I just throw cash in there. I get a big royalty check from a publisher, and I just chunk cash over there. And when that account gets big enough, I go buy a piece of real estate with it. That's my personal strategy. It's not any fancier than that. And so, but I'm maxing out all the other stuff, even at 65 years old, just because I get so pissed off about how much of the government takes from me, and I want to get it all in any kind of tax-protected account I possibly can.
1: Mm-hmm.
0: But you could limit that for a little while and get that 600 up to 2 million and then start that plan.
1: Yeah, that's really the key there, which is kind of, it's hard not to contribute to some of those accounts because of the tax benefits.
0: Yeah.
1: But
0: I also want to do these other things sooner than I'm going to be able to if it's all over in that other account. Yeah.
1: Yeah.
2: So maybe you max out the ones with the best tax advantages and then move to the brokerage once you get that piece of property.
0: So if you put 75 away in your retirement, how much more could you throw at your after-tax brokerage account beyond the 75?
1: It depends on how much we want to have fun during the month.
0: I know. How much are you thinking?
1: No, I think it's really
2: $5,000.
1: Yeah, it just depends on how motivated we are.
0: How much are you thinking?
1: A couple thousand at least.
0: Okay. All right. Then that's not a big deal. Yeah. The big thing is going to be keeping it invested well, and it's going to double on your investments, but in 6 years, 7 years.

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0: Thanks for joining us, America. So the network net worth calculator is happening, George.
1: Oh, yeah. Coming up in a few episodes, I'm going to be walking through the latest data on net worth by age, as sort of America's financial report card, if you will. And I want to know how our audience stacks up. And here's my bet. I bet you that our audience has a much higher average net worth than most of America. So here's the challenge. We're going to include a link in the show notes of this episode to our Ramsey Net Worth Calculator. Here it is. Go calculate your net worth. Let us know in the comments your age and your net worth, wherever you're watching. We're going to compile the comments and see how our audience stacks up against the data. So head to the show notes if you're on YouTube or podcast. Take the net worth calculator and put it in the comments with your age. That'll be a fun
0: exercise. It's all at RamseySolutions.com, right?
1: That's
0: how you find the calculator?
1: Yeah. And we'll link it directly in the show notes if you jump down there.
0: Okay, that's the easiest way. All right. Yeah, because it's
1: my scientific research.
0: Cheap in the internet there on the Ramsey page. There's a lot of Ramsey Solutions pages. So, yeah, net worth calculator is a good measure because that's, you know what? We need to teach people better to use that. We're actually working on adding a net worth calculator that automatically does it inside your every dollar budget.
1: Oh, to track that.
0: Where it tracks all your stuff and then it constantly is updating. You know, like you hook it to your mutual fund accounts and you hook it to everything.
1: It'll add up your investments, your cars, your real estate.
0: You'd have to do your real estate by hand. But, you know, it would just, you just open up your every dollar and you go, oh, my net worth went up. You know, like Warren Buffett says, you know, stock price goes up on Berkshire Hathaway, his net worth goes up.
1: Yeah.
0: All he's got to do is just calculate the stock price, you know. So, same kind of thing. So, but the net worth is an actual measure of your financial health, as opposed to, say, the stupid but FICO score.
1: You got an 850 with negative net worth. You're not crushing it.
0: You're crushing paying the bank too much. Yeah. And so, if you said, I actually have a net worth, a positive, I mean, most people have a negative net worth, by the way. You owe more than you're worth.
1: If you got nothing in savings and debt,
0: I've got $100,000 in student loan debt and I live in an apartment. You have a negative net worth. Okay. So that, you know, because your net worth is what you own minus what you owe. Assets minus liabilities, which is the actual measure of financial health. If you want to set long-term goals, like 50-year goals, 30-year goals, and you say, I want to be a millionaire. Well, a millionaire is a net worth goal. That's your, what you own minus what you owe equals $1 million. If you owe nothing and you own $1 million worth of stuff, you are by definition a millionaire. And people are like, well, I don't make a millionaire, Dave. This is not a how much you make thing. This is a how much you keep thing. A lot of people make $1 million and got nothing. Welcome to sports world, right? Welcome to the NFL. Okay. I got nothing, honey, but I made a lot of money. Or other people didn't make nothing and they saved all of it and they got millions of dollars. So your net worth is actually not your income, is actually your measure of financial health. It's one of the primary measures, and we've gotten away from it because the banks have taught us to get screwed by them. They've taught us thoroughly. What's in your wallet? Not your card. My money. That's my answer, Samuel L. Jackson. I'll tell you what's in my wallet. It got nothing to do with you. Nothing to do with you. Actual Benjamin Franklin in my wallet, looking at me smiling.
1: He's always
0: That's
1: smiling.
0: What's in my wallet. So, I mean, you know, but they've taught us over and over and over with these dadgum, you know, more money is spent advertising Visa, MasterCard, and American Express and Discover than almost any other product in the world.
1: That should tell you something.
0: Hundreds of millions of dollars a year spent advertising, teaching you that you can't live without those goobers.
1: You need the rewards. You need to up your score. You need more lines of credit. That's what's pitched.
0: Yeah, you're walking through the airport and they're yelling from the table, you can get airline miles, sign up here, like a carny. It's like a carny. And it just like the carny, when you go over and pay your money, you don't get the stuffed rabbit because the game is rigged. Just like a carny, only it's Southwest Air is the carny. And they're standing in front of you while they're telling you to put your seatbelt on, selling you a credit card from the aisle. And the stewardess is doing it. You don't think these people are good at what they do? They're better at what they do than you are at what you do because you bought it, people. So the banks, their job is to sell you on believing that the FICO score is a measure. Which, how do you get a FICO score? You borrow money so that why? So that you can borrow money. So why? So you can borrow money. Is this a dog chasing its tail or what? Is a dog chasing its tail with NASCAR stickers all over it that look like banks? Just look, visualize your dog, put Bank of America, Fifth Third, put all the bank little stickers on your dog, and then teach your dog to chase its tail. Now you got a FICO score.
1: It's a great representation.
0: That's exactly what's going on right there. So you look like NASCAR. Looks stupid. So don't do this.
1: I had a fun interaction on a Delta flight. The stewardess walked up to me and said, close your ears. And then she did the pitch for the credit card. She recognized me and she went,
0: I'm sorry, George. I have to do this. It's my job.
1: She apologized ahead of time.
0: That's
1: I appreciated
0: funny.
1: That.
0: That's funny.
1: I went, la, la, la, la, la. I can't hear you.
0: George standing behind her going,
2: no,
0: don't do it.
1: It's not worth it.
0: Yeah. Dive on the grenade, George. Dive on the grenade.
1: I'm not a good salesperson for your credit card pitch.
0: But seriously, if we did on the Ramsey Show just a tiny bit as good as they do selling debt about selling the net worth calculator, which is an actual measure of winning, because as your debt goes down and your savings, investments, and real estate values go up, you are winning. That's the definition of net worth. If we get this net worth calculator to be the thing rather than the FICO score, wow, we would have actually done something.
1: Your net worth is intangible, whereas the debt gets you the thing you want right now.
0: Mm-hmm.
1: The net worth takes time to build.
0: And the net worth requires that your emotions be mature. The FICO score requires that your emotions be immature.
1: They want you to be impulsive.
0: They want you to be a child, a baby child. I want it. I want it. I deserve it. Because I work so hard.
1: And they'll tell you that in the marketing. They'll literally say, you work so hard.
0: You deserve it.
1: And we say,
0: well,
1: you work too hard to
0: say,
1: be broke.
0: Oh, it was McDonald's. You deserve a break today, right?
1: Oh, that's right.
0: Yeah.
1: That's good marketing.
0: You deserve a Big Mac. Is that all I deserve?
1: Wow.
0: I'm really not doing very well, Lord, if that's all I deserve is a Big Mac.
1: That's a dark future.
0: I think fine dining is what I deserve.
1: You deserve a steak, but settle for a McMuffin.
0: Well, settle for a McMuffin. That? Get you a McRib. We're not sure what that rib came out of, but we're just saying it's a rib.
1: Whatever it is, it's not alive anymore. That's all we know.
0: If it ever was, it's a zombie rib. Yeah. So, oh my gosh, guys. So, hey, net worth is how you measure success. And if someone says, $1 million is not enough, it's not. It's not enough for some of the things you want to do. $1 million will not buy you a jet. Not a good one, anyway. $1 million will not buy you 7 cars. People that have a jet and 7 cars are billionaires. They're not millionaires. A billion is 1,000 million. If you have 1,000 million and you spend 8 million of that on a jet, you're okay. If you have 8 million and you spend 8 million of that on a jet, that was dumb. Okay. So, I mean, this is how the net worth works, right? I mean, you're looking at your ratios and you're going, okay, that makes sense. That's $1 million. No one should have $1 million. A millionaire is net worth is a math thing. It's not a moral construct. It's not a spiritual discussion. I can have that argument with you too and teach you about capitalism, how it is more intimately moral and ethically moral than any other form of government or economy. But that's not got anything to do with being a millionaire. It's just the byproduct. Millionaire is the byproduct of being free, having liberty to get up, leave the cave, kill something, and drag it home and not have it forcefully taken from you by your government. Oh, wait, they do that. It's called income tax.

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3: Dave Packer. CENTCOM says they've completed an additional round of strikes against strategic targets in Iran. The president's saying that the recent Iranian strikes on ships and the Strait of Hormuz has signaled the end of the ceasefire. After being accused by a former girlfriend of sexual assault earlier this week, the latest in a string of scandals, Maine Democratic Senate candidate Graham Plattner announcing that he's suspending his campaign. ABC's Hannah DeMisi.
4: We saw several national Democrats call for him to withdraw from the race. We saw several national campaign finance arms said explicitly, we're not going to finance this race in Maine if you stay in the race, if you continue to be the nominee. He was really left with no other choice. They were kind of squeezing him out.
3: Maine Democrats to hold a convention to pick a new candidate. Immigrant rights groups are calling for an independent investigation following an ICE-involved fatal shooting of a Mexican national in Houston. ICE agents are calling it self-defense. This is ABC News.
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0: Jennifer is in Philadelphia. Hi, Jennifer. How are you?
1: Hi, I'm great. How are you guys today?
0: Better than we deserve. What's up?
1: Excellent. So I had a question. I'm a bit stuck right now. I am recently divorced. My ex-husband and I, we own a home. It's probably worth at least $300,000. We have about $125,000 remaining on the mortgage. He's offering to let me stay in the house and split the equity later, but I have some student loan debt and car debt. If I sell and get out of the house, I feel like the equity would wipe out all of my debt and leave me with a decent emergency fund. So I'm just wondering, should I sell the house to get a clean break or try to stay?
0: How old are you?
1: I am 47.
0: Your kids at home?
1: 19 years old. Okay. Yes.
0: How long were y'all married?
1: We were married 19 years.
0: Wow, I'm sorry.
1: Yes.
0: It's a hard thing to go through.
1: It absolutely is, yes.
0: What do you make?
1: I make, so gross pay, this next year I'll be making a little over $100,000.
0: And you said you're 40 what? 47?
1: 47, yes.
0: Okay.
2: What's the mortgage payment?
1: The mortgage payment right now is $1,890. And that's something that I've struggled with.
0: Yeah. My answer is more emotional than it is mathematical.
1: Uh-huh.
0: And I'm answering this as what would I do if I were in your shoes, okay?
1: Okay.
0: But it's the way I function, so I'm not sure it applies to you. You'll have to decide that, okay?
1: Okay.
0: But for me, I think you make $100,000 a year. You're 100% free if you sell this house. 100% of this heartbreak is in your rearview mirror. You're not walking into the same bedroom anymore. You're not walking into the same kitchen anymore.
1: Correct.
0: And you have zero debt and you make $100,000 a year. You turn the page and chapter two begins.
1: Okay.
0: I love the cleanliness of that and what that opens up your world as a world of possibilities. Your life becomes a new adventure after this tragedy and this heartbreak and whatever words we want to use. For the past year and a half that you've gone through this or whatever it's taken to get this done. And it's just been hell. And to put all of the burning embers of that trash fire, that dumpster fire in the rearview mirror for me, and I'm making 100K and I'm completely free. I can do whatever I want. I like that more than I like this house.
1: Agreed. That is my thoughts recently. Yeah. It would be a great feeling to be debt free and planning for the future and the next chapter.
0: Yeah. Knowing what I know now, I'm going to turn the page and chapter two is going to be a chapter of possibilities. Not burdened by anchors from the past.
1: Yes.
0: I personally think I get great hope and joy out of that idea.
1: Yes. Absolutely. And that is what I need right now. I need some joy and happiness back in my life again.
0: Yeah, it cleanses some of the heartache and hope replaces some of the rage. And, you know, I anytime you go through a life trashing thing, I mean, I've not been through a divorce, but I've been through a bankruptcy, lost everything. And, you know, and what they say about bankruptcy is it's a fresh start. Well, only if you do it right, you know? And only if you clean off everything when you do it. And we did, and we had our fresh start. But, man, it was, you know, we're standing there in ashes for a fresh start.
1: Yeah.
0: You know, and in a sense, a little bit, that's what you're doing. But there's a lot of positives in chapter two already. Freedom, adventure, sun is out. There's $100,000 a year income. You didn't tell me you got two 2-year olds to deal with. I mean,
1: Yes. I'm very close.
0: Yeah. The 19 year old can figure it out. Well, that's we're not that far off. And
1: exactly.
0: And not put them in the therapist's office too quickly anyway.
1: Yeah. But, you know, yes. But, teaching him. I'm encouraging him to listen to you and your show.
0: Thank you.
1: And your team, so that he makes responsible decisions, especially over the next

0: you sell the house just to pay off the debt? Probably not. But for the reasons you mentioned, I love. And then the byproduct of that is, man, I get to just get rid of this debt, have an emergency fund, probably for the first time in a long time.
1: And you can rebuild and buy a house pretty quick. And I'd personally rather live in a different house if it's me.
0: Yeah, my guess is if you chose again today, you'd probably choose a different home based on your season of life.
2: I probably would. I'd want this a similar style, but maybe just downsize a bit would be perfect.
1: I don't know if I was single, if I would live where I live. I never thought about it much, but I guess I would. I don't know. Mm-hmm. A lot of the reasons we're in there is because of Sharon, so I don't know if I would or not.
0: Sharon to think.
1: It's the reason we're in that particular neighborhood.
0: Sharon wanted to live in a society, Dave. You wanted to live in the woods.
1: There you go.
0: You know, She won. Her vote mattered a little more on that one.
1: Well, yeah, it's because that's how we've been married for 45 years. I told her if she leaves, I'm going with her. So that's
0: she took
1: how
0: that
1: works.
0: To heart.
1: We're not doing anything else. Yeah, gosh. Yeah, I love that. I think it's there's a fun thing about having an encore. A guy talked about an encore career. You know, you lose your job in your 40s or 50s, and it was your big thing. And a lot of people end up with their encore career. And you think about what an encore is. The curtain goes down. The audience is on their feet cheering. The curtain goes up. You take a bow. The curtain goes down. And then the curtain goes up and you play another set. That's the encore, right? And so that's what this is. It's the turning of a page, chapter 2. The curtain has gone up. It's your encore.
0: It's like the old ShamWow commercial. But wait, there's more. You always love that. We always want more.
1: Genzu knives.
0: Yeah. It's not over.
1: Oh, what will America do without infomercials?
0: I love it.
1: QVC went bankrupt.
0: No way.
1: They did.
0: Dave, you should have been supporting them.
1: Probably not. Yeah.
0: Can't see Dave calling in.
1: Mike Rowe, we'll have to talk to you. You know, Mike Rowe's career started on our buddy.
0: That's
1: Mike,
0: right.
1: He started on QVC. That's where he was. Yeah, that's where he started.
0: That's fantastic.
1: They found out he had a great voice, and he entered theater because of his voice.
0: He left
1: QVC and went
0: to
1: theater.
0: I wouldn't
1: give
0: to have a voice that deep and rich, and a great singer too. He does like opera.
1: Oh yeah, big time.
0: Fantastic.
1: Yeah, and he went from theater to dirty jobs. Now figure that one out. But yeah,
0: he's a Renaissance man.
1: Well, that he is for sure. But and
0: I do love that idea.
1: This chapter 2 thing is a good thing. What's the next thing? And there's just all this freedom and adventure, and you know, I'm going to backpack Europe or something. I mean, I'm not, but
0: just kind of eat, pray, love journey.
1: What is it you want to do?
0: Sisterhood of the Traveling Pants.
1: What's your thing? Yeah,
0: I love this concept of most people either treat it like a comma or a coma. You get to choose. Are you going to let this be?
1: Preach. Is that like a sermon? That sounds like a sermon.
0: Maybe I stole that from a pastor.
1: Sunday morning sometime.
0: But I just love that idea.
1: That's a great line.
0: Are you going to let this control you, keep you frozen, stuck? Or are you going to go, all right, there's a comma. The sentence is not over.
1: Yeah.
0: That thought might be, but it's there's a continuation here. So
1: filed bankruptcy, I did have that. I had a period of time where I just sat around and moaned and blamed everybody else and, you know, because that's what you do when you do something stupid. You blame other people, right? And like McDonald's serves hot coffee. Who knew? You know, it's like, I'm going to sue you. You served me hot coffee. Well, you'd sue me if it was cold, you know, because you're that guy. But but instead, I sat around blamed other people for my stupidity. And then I actually went to breakfast with a buddy of mine, and I was whining. And he said, you whine a lot.
0: Ouch.
1: He goes, you got a lot of lemons. You probably ought to make some lemonade and stop the whining. I went, oh, don't you love a good friend? Comma and not a coma.
0: You can use that one, Dave.

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11: 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Danielle is in Toledo. Hi, Danielle. How are you?
13: Great. Thanks for taking my call.
11: Sure. What's up?
13: My question is, our youngest child will be going to college in just over 2 years. So I've been reading about applying for financial aid, filling out the FAFSA, all of that stuff. And I keep coming across suggestions that it is better if the parents, and especially the child, use their cash. And I'm not comfortable with that. We've had our son take the foundations course. We've gone through Financial Peace University. He's been saving up from his church job for college. And that goes against what we've taught him. And we feel he should pay for part of his college, but we also don't want to mess up our chance at financial aid.
11: Well, there's several types of financial aid. There's scholarships, obviously, that are not based on financial need. They're based on, academics, citizenship, other things. And we always suggest you go get as many of those as you can. And there's billions of dollars of those out there floating around, literally. Then we also, there are grants that have to do with specific situations, nuances, demographics of your life or whatever. And grants are fine. There's nothing wrong with those. Financial aid that is needs-based, like a Pell Grant, is for poor people. And when a website or a person suggests that you spend all your money in order to qualify for welfare, that's like saying quit your job so you can get welfare. No, that we're not doing that. Like you said, that runs against what you believe, and we're not doing that. So that's what that's the spirit in which these people are, you know. But financial aid is not all income or asset based. But that is for poor people. And if you're not poor people, then don't spend your money or hide your money and act like you're poor people. So don't do that, you know, and then that solves your problem. So what I would tell you to do is to begin to look at the cost of a particular college versus another college. That is a bigger difference number than anything you're going to find in FAFSA.
13: Okay.
11: And FAFSA really is a funnel to get people in student loan debt, is mainly what it does.
13: That won't be allowed. There will be no student loans.
11: Yeah, good. And, you know, and if you qualify for a certain type of scholarship or grant, fine, take it. There's nothing wrong with that. But you're probably, you know, based on what you're telling me, you're probably not going to qualify for Pell Grants.
0: Yeah, I mean, it's interesting to see the actual formula. I was looking it up. Your parent income is the biggest factor. So spending down all of your savings and cash is a very small portion of this.
11: For Pell Grant?
0: For the FAFSA formula. The student aid index is what they call it. It's what they use for the formula. The parent assets is only 5.64%. So $10,000 in savings is only going to add $500 to the parent's portion that is counted toward FAFSA. The student portion, the assets, flat 20%. So he's got, if he has 10 grand, he has saved up, 2,000 would be factored into the student aid index.
11: Yeah.
0: So it's not as big of a deal as people think, and income matters
11: far
0: more.
11: Here's the thing. The truth is that we don't find people, hardly ever, that get through college using FAFSA.
0: Unless they use
11: student loans.
0: Yeah.
11: Now, you know, so FAFSA is really not the ticket.
0: School choice.
11: School choice is the ticket. Working while you're in school is the ticket.
0: Applying for scholarships.
11: And looking for scholarships is the ticket. Those are the three things, and we find people doing all three of those all the time. I mean, we had Christina Ellis that was with us for years here, is world-renowned on getting scholarships. She wrote a book called How I Got $500,000 in Scholarships. She ended up going to Vanderbilt and getting her MBA paid for in full, and all of her undergrad, too. And she was the daughter of a single mom who had no money. And so, you know, but it wasn't FAFSA. She went and she made it her job in her junior and senior year of college, of high school, to apply for scholarships. Her mother made it her job. She wrote so many essays, her fingers bled, you know, kind of thing. But she got $500,000 worth. Hell, that means free college anywhere you want to go. And so, the book was a bestseller. And she's still out there, and she's wonderful if you can find her information anywhere. But that concept is there, and that's what I would lean on. And then I would lean on school choice and what mom and dad can contribute and so on. But I wouldn't burn a lot of my brain calories trying to manipulate the FAFSA formula is the moral of this story.
0: Yeah, not worth it. Because, you're better off taking that time to just save up and pay cash.
11: And for sure, don't spin down. God, man, people are so, you know what this is? It's the quintessential discussion between a scarcity mindset or an abundance mindset. A scarcity mindset says the government will have to take care of me because the little man can't get ahead.
0: So therefore, why try?
11: And therefore, I'm stuck, or spend it down, or move all your money out of your name so that you go into a Medicaid nursing home, and that way the nursing home doesn't steal your money. As if they stole your money. They provided a service. They don't steal money. They provided a service. They took care of you, old people. That's what they were doing. And you know, but the nursing home. The nursing home got paid. You go to a restaurant, you pay them for the food. You go to the car dealer, you pay them for a car. You go to the nursing home, they stole all my money. See, that's a scarcity mentality. GoFunds mentality. When I'm going to stack cash and scholarships and a good, inexpensive school and study something, because knowledge is the key, not degrees and not where you graduated from. Your knowledge is what moves you forward. Your degree is freaking worthless. And the only thing more worthless than your degree is where you went to school. That's so laughable. It's so stupid. I can't believe it. So choosing a school where you get quality knowledge to use in the marketplace and paying a reasonable fee for that, and your kid works while they're in school. And let me tell you what, working while you're in college is not child abuse. Most of us worked while we were in college. Shut up, you entitled brat. You're going to work while you're in college. We don't have any money. We're broke. And we're not going to take out welfare. You're going to work. That's how this is going to be. We're going to go to school. Well, my friends are, I don't give a crap what your friends, my girlfriend, I really don't care what your girlfriend's doing. Because she won't even be your girlfriend by the time you get there. Yeah, George knows about this.
0: Yeah, that breakup is impending. I tell you from personal experience.
11: This is how a boy from Boston ends up in southern Mississippi. Mm. Yeah.
0: That hurt. Dave doesn't even know where I got my degree from, if you tell you that's how little he cares.
11: I missed it. I missed it. Exactly. Yeah. No, I got it. I got it the other day. We were telling the story the other day. That's why I remembered
0: good.
11: It.
0: Yeah. Good. But it really, it's
11: Danielle,
0: not
11: that's a great
0: thing.
11: Question. Thank you for calling in with that. And thank you for being a good mom and thinking this through and get that senior front and center on all this decision making where they're emotionally bought into what they're going to have to do to get through school. 54% of the people that start college finish.
0: Wow.
11: That means colleges are failures. If you get a 54 on a test, they give you an F. 54% of you that start college finish. Ever. So
0: then think about the ones that took on
11: the last
0: debt.
11: Thing you want is an almost degree. That's a really bad degree. The almost degree, that's a really bad one because you got all the student loan debt to go with it. So, and an interesting thing, people who pay for their school and their parents are paying for their school have a higher degree of completion. You know why? Skin in the game, baby. Skin in the game. That puts this hour of the Ramsey Show in the books. We'll be back with you before you know it. In the meantime, remember, there's ultimately only one way to financial peace, and that's to walk daily with the Prince of Peace, Christ Jesus.

0: 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Normal's broke. 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
2: From ABC News, I'm Dave Packer. Maine Democratic Senate candidate Graham Plattner, who denies allegations of sexual assault, now says he's getting out of the running ahead of Monday's deadline to take his name off of the ballot.
3: In an 11-minute online video announcing he's suspending his campaign, the embattled candidate again denies the allegations against him.
4: The things that have been claimed did not happen.
3: But Graham Plattner says the Democratic Party establishment has already moved past him.
4: The bigger donor networks, they have all committed to spending no money in this race if I'm in it.
3: Now, Plattner insists as the party moves forward, his movement should lead the way. Maine's Democratic Party intends to hold a convention to choose a new nominee to take on Republican incumbent Susan Collins. Stephen Portnoy, ABC News, Washington.
2: President Trump says a memorandum of understanding between Iran and the U.S. is over. This is the U.S. launched a second day of heavy strikes on Iran after ships were targeted in the Strait of Hormuz.
5: We attacked Cargo Island last night. We knocked out a piece. I said, don't touch the oil because maybe we'll take over Cargo Island. You know, we may take over Cargo Island. There's not a thing they can do about it.
2: The president returning to the U.S. after 2 days of meetings at the NATO summit in Turkey, speaking aboard the new Air Force One plane gifted from Qatar. President Trump insisted there's no security issue with the jet, that despite the fact that he flew the old Air Force One from Turkey to the U.K.
6: Are you aware of any credible threat by Iran against Air Force One?
5: Well, I have a threat all the time. I'm number one on their list before you. But if I go, you go.
2: And we're now hearing from sources that the Secret Service urged the plane swap out of an abundance of caution amid the escalation with Iran.
7: ISIS never welcome here!
2: A protest march and rally in Houston Wednesday night over the ICE shooting death of an undocumented man Tuesday. They accused Lorenzo Saldago Araujo of attempting to evade arrest and ramming his car into an ICE vehicle. Araujo was shot and died on his way to the hospital. You're listening to ABC News.
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22: 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And I do have a poll up on my X feed right now, again, at Dan Mandis Show. Grade President Trump's war in Iran. And I've got A, B, C, or F. And by far, a lot of people still saying that Donald Trump deserves an A. But the more that people are voting, the more the numbers do change. So I'll keep you updated on how those numbers do continue to change. Can I say this, though? I think it is awfully rich for people across the country in the media, the Democrats as well, who are saying that Donald Trump is losing it. This is the headline. This is the headline from the Daily Mail. Donald Trump makes two astonishing verbal gaffes at NATO, sparking wild dementia allegations. Now, I don't know if you've heard what the president has done or did, but I'm going to play for you these, and I'm going to get your calls, but he did have a couple of verbal gaffes. Now, I don't believe these are any big deal, but this is gaffe number one, where he referred to the Islamic Republic of Japan.
5: We have an aircraft carrier, which is one of the most beautiful in the world. It's one of the biggest, the Abraham Lincoln. And 2 months ago, we had 100, I told this story yesterday, we had 111 missiles shot by the Islamic Republic of Japan.
22: So, clearly, the Islamic Republic of Japan is not launching missiles.
5: They were shot at the aircraft carrier over a period of about 1 hour. 111 missiles going to a very expensive ship, and every one of those missiles was knocked down.
22: Now, the funny thing is, it's not funny. I'm letting it play a little bit more just to see if he corrected himself. Because, you know, and I speak for a living, right? I speak on the radio for a living. I do podcasts. I do interviews. I'm interviewed all the time. And mistakes do happen. But for the people on the left who obviously ignored the problems that Joe Biden was having in real time, as people like me and Gary and Eric were all screaming that Joe Biden has a problem. And everybody ignored it, gaslighting the American people. Now, though, all of a sudden, people seem to know what early onset of dementia is. You know, if you think about it, and by the way, here's the other one that President Trump did real quick, where he confused President Zelensky with Putin. Listen.
5: Do you have a question for President Putin, please?
22: So he's got to his right, he's got Vladimir Zelensky. And so he confused Vladimir Zelensky with Vladimir Putin. Do you know how many people have made that mistake?
5: Do you have a question for President Putin, please?
0: President,
5: do you have a question for President Putin?
0: Yes.
5: Not so much. Yeah, what would you like to ask him? Because I'm going to ask him that question.
22: So Trump, you know, he laughed it off. He realized pretty much immediately, oh, I shanked it. Shanked it. This is Zelensky, not Putin. He's been doing a lot of flying. So I looked up just for, you know, craps and giggles. I did look up the early onset of dementia to see if Trump fit any of those any of those, you know, signs or symptoms. Did I see anything in Donald Trump? Not one. I mean, the president is able to handle multiple tasks at a time. He is able to give interviews and speak to the media for hours at a time. They talk about how, and I, when I say early onset of dementia, I mean, the man is, how old is Trump? What is he, like 70 something? Let's see here. Guys in the studio, Ron, how old is Donald Trump? Donald Trump is 81 years old. He is not showing signs of dementia. And clearly everybody knew that Joe Biden did. So if you want to compare, and contrast Donald Trump and Joe Biden, we certainly can. These are, you know, very innocent mistakes that people make. I've told the story to my local audience in Nashville, Tennessee. My mom, she died at the age of 82, and my mom, she passed away. But she thought for years, my mother thought that she had early onset of dementia. Now she didn't, but she swore that she did. Do you know why? Because she always got confused with names. I remember when I was probably 12, 13, 14 years old. My mom was in her probably, I think, 50s at that time. I can't do math on the radio. But she would say, you know, my brother's name is Mike. We had a dog named Tigger. So she would, you know, if she's talking to me, she would say, Michael, Tigger. No, I mean, Danny. Right. She would go through like 15 different names before she could get, you know, to the right name. But she died in her early 80s, and she was absolutely sharp as a tack. And I don't mean Joe Biden sharp as a tack. I mean, she really was sharp as a tack. So, you know, some people, they have problems with, you know, names or that kind of a thing. It doesn't mean that they've got, you know, Alzheimer's or dementia or anything. It just means that they've got a little quirk in the brain, and they're not able to remember people's names for whatever reason. But for Donald Trump, I mean, it is clear that he is in full command of everything that's going on in his mind. And again, if that's what you want to try to hang on Donald Trump, you know, some sort of Alzheimer's or dementia, if you've watched the man in a press conference, if you've watched him, you know, go through one, two or three pressers a day where he's got, you know, 70 questions being hurled at him in one time, he is able to handle all of them. So I just, you know, I don't want to belabor the point, But I think if you have President Trump, and he is clearly showing a full command of his faculties because he's got a full command of the issues, yet he says something as, innocuous is confusing Vladimir Putin and Vladimir Zelensky. It's like, give it a rest. The phone number is 866-90-RED-EYE, 866-907-3339. And let me say hello to, this is Stephen in Alabama on Red Eye Radio. Hey, Stephen.
0: Hi, Dan. Real briefly on this idea that he's got early onset dementia, I think it's fatigue more than anything.
22: Yeah, that's a great point.
0: He works too much. Mm-hmm. But the next point, let me just, I know your time is limited, but on this Iran conflict, okay, I served over 35 years in the U.S. military as a commissioned officer, U.S. Army. And I've also worked as a senior principal engineer for the Department of Defense Threat Reduction Agency in the Nuclear Technologies Division. That's where I worked as a contractor. Iran cannot be negotiated with. The analogy I make with it is when you hire an exterminator because you have cockroaches in your house, you don't negotiate and say, well, let's just kill half of them. No, you have to wipe them out. That's the nature of Iran. In 1979, I was at Fort Benning, Georgia, as a brand new second lieutenant. I became a colonel later in my career. And I've said since that date in 1979, I told all the other candidates that I was in officer candidate school with as an E5 at that time, that one day we're going to have to deal with Iran, and it's going to be difficult, and we're going to have to wipe them out. You cannot mm-hmm. negotiate with these people. They cannot be trusted. They lie by design. And that's all I want to say about that, Dan.
22: Yeah, they lie and they obfuscate. And, you know, I think that Donald Trump, I think he had to have known that he was going to, this is what he was going to be faced with, is the lying, the obfuscation. I mean, remember, they lie about everything. If there's one thing that I've noticed with every Iranian expert that I've interviewed, they all do say the same thing, which is they are indeed famous for lying. By the way, I stand corrected. Donald Trump, 80 years old, not just turning 82. Let's see here. Danny is in Missouri on Red Eye Radio. Danny, go ahead.
1: I wanted to tell you that I know that you filled in for multiple hosts. And what's really odd, and I hope I'm not shooting you in the foot, but I think you do a better job than some of the guys you fill in.
22: Well, I appreciate that. I'm always appreciative of the opportunity. One of the things they've screened the call. One of the things that I see that you're saying you're going to say is Donald Trump underestimated the Iranian fanaticism. I find that interesting because Donald Trump, and I'll let you state it how you want, but I think that Donald Trump, Iran has been on his radar for a long time. You've actually brought up a really good point, and one that I've thought about for a long time, because for someone who has been so educated on Iran, and he's been talking about that for a long time, I don't know if he underestimated their fanaticism or if he underestimated or maybe overestimated his own ability to deal with that. But go ahead.
1: Well, I think, you were talking about a grade. And at first I thought, well, B minus. And then really I've kind of thought about it while I was on hold. But I think it's more like an A minus, because he really, what he's doing is something that nobody, no president has done in 47 years. Now, when Reagan, and I think they were kind of afraid of Reagan, which is why they let the hostages go on January 20th.
22: Yeah.
1: When he got inaugurated. But he didn't follow through. But at the same time, he was also dealing with the aftermath of Jimmy Carter's, terrible economy.
22: Yeah.
1: I kind of get that. But the weird thing is, I also think that he kind of thought that, you know, it was going to be kind of like Venezuela. And you're dealing with a different animal. But
22: absolutely. You bring up a great point, Danny, because this came right on the heels of Venezuela, which I'm not going to say it was easy, because the Venezuelan military operation was brilliant by all standards. I do think that maybe President Trump is guilty of maybe either overestimating our own ability to drive out the Islamic Revolutionary Guard, or maybe he did underestimate their ability to stay in power. But either way, Danny, I appreciate the call and the fine words as well. Tammy is in Tennessee, probably listening to Super Talk 99.7, where I host a morning show there. Tammy, thanks for holding on. Go ahead.
3: Oh, thank you. I know you talk all the time, Dan, but thanks for taking my call. I'm a little nervous because I don't think I've ever called in, but as I was watching the news tonight, as I usually do, when he talks about decimating the Air Force and the Navy and blah, blah, blah, probably we could stop this war in 2 weeks of something that I've never heard anybody mention. This religious theocracy that is so brutal, that wants to basically kill everything on the planet so they can meet Allah, they can have their 72 virgins. Mm-hmm. Why has nobody whispered in Donald Trump's ear or started a rumor that every Marine or military bullet, every drone, every missile has pig DNA or blood in it?
22: Uh-huh. Well, I don't know if that I understand the and appreciate the spirit of that comment. I think at the end of the day, if they're going to be on the receiving end of a missile, I don't think it matters to them if they got if there's a pork blood or whatever on it. I think that at the end of the day, whether it contains that or not, we need to be dropping more. And I think that you're right. And people are commenting, by the way, on the poll that I put up, gray Donald Trump, A, B, C, or an F. I think people are saying exactly that, too, which is, let's start going after the airports. Let's start going after the bridges. There's some people, and Tammy, I appreciate the call. There's some people that say that, well, if the president does that, if he goes after, you know, this infrastructure that is used by civilians, that is a war crime. That is something that the left has been saying a lot. It's actually not. I mean, leftists, just please stop it, because it is easily provable. It is easily verified that the Iranian military, they also use the bridges and the airports and so forth, thereby making them legitimate targets. 866-90-RED-EYE is the phone number. All right, coming up, a couple more of your calls. Thank you for all the calls. I love it. A couple more of your calls. Also, the latest on Graham Plattner. If you don't know, he is now dropped out of the Senate race in Maine. What he had to say, my jaw hit the table. Details straight ahead right here on Red Eye Radio.
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19: How did last week's hot temperatures east of the Rockies impact USDA's latest pasture and rangeland conditions report? According to meteorologist Brad Rippey,
23: we did see a 1-point increase in the very poor-to-poor ratings for pastures nationally, now 36%, up from 35% a week ago. The good-to-excellent rating dropping a point from 34% last week to 33% good-to-excellent nationally this week.
19: Even with the slight condition deterioration week over week, Rippey says some areas no green pastures, including
23: the Midwest, 60% good to excellent or greater in every Midwestern state except Nebraska and the Dakotas. We've even seen enough improvement in the South, previous drought affected areas, that we've seen pastures now rated greater than 60% good to excellent in states like Kentucky, Louisiana, and Alabama.
19: However, one third of the nation records significantly very poor to poor pasture and rangeland conditions for the period ending July 5th. I'm Rod Bain reporting for the U.S. Department of Agriculture in Washington, D.C.
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0: 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Ken is in Michigan listening to the great WJR. Ken, thanks for calling in. Go ahead.
1: Yes, up until yesterday, I believe I would have given him an F. I believe he had sincere intentions of egging it diplomatically with negotiations. I think he underestimated the tenacity of the Iranians. They're very manipulative. They know we have the midterms coming up, and they have basically, through the negotiations, blindsided him, wasted 2 months, and now after they're attacking the ships, I think Trump is going to finally finish him off, and I'm going to wind up giving him an A.
0: So Ken, I want to make sure I got it. So diplomacy, and I'm not judging, diplomacy was an F, dropping more bombs, it's an A.
1: Diplomacy with them. They don't negotiate.
0: No, you're right. Okay, Ken, you're thanks for the call. Ken, you're absolutely right. Ken, you're on the right track. But the thing is, you're on the right track because Donald Trump has said many times before he entered into this negotiation that you cannot trust Iran. So he went in there. I mean, he's on record is saying that the Iranians, they lie, they cheat, they steal, they fund terrorism, etc. So he went into this eyes wide open, knowing exactly what he was getting into. I give him an A because he tried diplomacy. He proved to the rest of the world that diplomacy matters. Now, clearly, he gave Iran enough rope, if you want to use this analogy, enough rope to hang themselves, because it is clear they are not interested in negotiating any kind of a peace deal. Now, he's really given himself the permission to start dropping bombs. And I think that, hopefully, as you say, Ken, will finish the job. And thanks for your call.
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4: ABC News, I'm Dave Packer. Maine Democratic Senate candidate Graham Plattner, who denies allegations of sexual assault, now says he's getting out of the running ahead of Monday's deadline to take his name off the ballot. It's one of the most closely watched races in the country as Democrats seek to take back control of Congress. President Trump says a memorandum of understanding between Iran and the U.S. is over. This is the U.S. concluded a second day of heavy strikes in Iran after ships were targeted in the Strait of Hormuz.
5: They're not doing a service to the people. And I think more than anything else is I got to know him. And I'm not sure I want to make a deal with him. We can play games, but I'm not sure I want to make a deal. Let's just finish the job.
6: ISIS never welcome here!
4: A protest march and rally in Houston Wednesday night over the ICE shooting death of an undocumented man on Tuesday. They accuse ICE does Lorenzo Saldago Araujo of attempting to evade arrest and ramming his car into an ICE vehicle. Araujo was shot and died on his way to the hospital. This is ABC News.
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0: years as he talks about how his campaign is done.
1: We believe that for the movement to continue, it can't be me. And for that reason, we are suspending campaign operations. This is incredibly difficult because I know that some will think it's an admission of guilt, and it most certainly is not. We're not doing it because of the allegations. We're doing it because of the structures that are being taken away from us by those in power.
0: So there you have it. Now the big question is, what is next for the Democrat Party? The Democrats can choose who they want to run against Susan Collins. This is from Fox News. Plattner's exit from the race comes 5 days before a crucial deadline, which, if he had missed it, would have prevented Maine Democrats from replacing him with a new nominee on the general election ballot. A lot of people were saying that Plattner actually was handcuffing the Democrat Party in Maine. They say the suspension of his campaign took place 1 month after Plattner won a landslide victory in Maine's June 9th Democratic Senate primary, but just 2 days after the explosive report on Monday afternoon contained an allegation of rape from a woman he had previously dated. Now, a lot of people are saying what I said last night, which is vast majority of the stuff that is out there, the 156,000 people that voted for him in the primary, they already knew dude was a toxic dirtbag, and they voted for him anyway. So did the party in Maine, the Democrat Party in Maine, did they do the right thing by ultimately canceling out the vote of the 156,000 people that voted for him? They forced him out. They forced him out. Now they're just going to place somebody else in there. We'll have to see what happens. We'll return next on Red Eye Radio.
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0: 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Go ahead.
1: Thank you. This thing with Iran, I think it's going to have to be settled kind of like the way we had to settle things with the Empire of Japan.
0: Because you want to nuke Iran?
1: Well, not really. I don't really, but they're not going to give up. Does anybody understand that?
0: Okay, hey Bob, let me ask you a question because I am absolutely not for nuking Iran, but I totally understand why you say that. Nuke Iran and kill, you know, thousands of innocent civilians or American boots on the ground. Which would you rather?
1: No, I would rather see that happen because, let's face it, they go out and they kill their own people every day of the week. So, I mean, yeah. I know it's crazy, but that's the last victory we had. And that's the last time that, you know, we put a stop to this kind of nonsense.
0: All right, Bob, thank you very much for the call. I appreciate it. I'm not for nuking Iran. I totally get Bob's sentiment. I've got a lot more straight ahead. Do we still not know where Mitch McConnell is or what's going on with his health? Details straight ahead.
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10: From ABC News, I'm Dave Packer. CENTCOM says they've completed an additional round of strikes against strategic targets in Iran. President Trump.
11: We just hit them very hard. And I say we hit them 20 to 1. Every time they hit us, we're going to hit them 20.
10: The president's saying that recent Iranian attacks on ships in the Strait of Hormuz signaled the end of the ceasefire. Graham Platner announcing he's suspending his campaign and will withdraw from the ballot in Maine's Senate race, one of the most closely watched in the country as Democrats seek to take back control of Congress.
12: Platner had gone underground since a former girlfriend accused him of sexual assault, which he denies.
13: This is incredibly difficult because I know that some will think it's an admission of guilt, and it most certainly is not.
12: Now the Maine State Democratic Party accusing Platner of essentially holding them hostage by demanding a say in who takes his place on the ballot.
10: ABC's Jay O'Brien, a father killed by ICE agents in Houston, Texas. ICE saying Lorenzo Salgado Araujo was in the U.S. illegally and tried to ram an officer's vehicle, his family disputing that account. ABC's John Quinones is in Texas.
14: Araujo's family says he was on his way to the construction job that helped him put three sons, all U.S. citizens, through college.
15: He did not deserve to die. He did not deserve to be reduced to a headline of Mexican man shot and killed by ICE. He deserved to quit, to live a quiet life as Lorenzo Salgado Araujo, a husband, a father, and a job creator for dozens of men who also wanted the American dream.
10: The preliminary hearing continues Thursday in Utah for the man accused of killing conservative activist Charlie Kirk. Prosecutors Wednesday unveiled surveillance video, which they say shows Tyler Robinson limping at Utah Valley University before the shooting. They claim the limp was caused by the rifle hidden inside of his pants. Robinson has not entered a plea. The hearing will determine whether the case moves to trial. You're listening to ABC News.
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4: 866-90-RED-EYE is the phone number, 866-907-3339. You can text the show when I'm filling in, 615-737-9986. Gary and Eric, they return next Sunday night, Monday morning. And follow me on the socials at Dan Mandis Show. And I have a poll up this morning, believe it or not. Grade President Trump's war efforts in Iran. 48.5% of the people that have taken the poll give the president an A. 18.2% give the president a B, 21.2% give the president a C, 12.1% give the president an F. If you want to chime in, go ahead and take the poll at Dan Mandis Show on X. I've got a couple of things I want to do in this hour. I've got an update on Mitch McConnell and the president making a plea to the Supreme Court. I want to get to both of those before the hour ends, so I've got a lot to do, but some people have been holding a long time. Luke is in Middle Tennessee, listening on my home station, WTN. Luke, thanks for calling in. Go ahead. Oh, apparently Luke is gone. All right, Russell is in Memphis, Tennessee, listening to WKIM. Russell, go ahead.
25: Hey, Dan, how you doing?
4: Doing good. Thanks for calling in.
25: I want to give him an A for effort, but, and I hope you don't cut me off on this, but you can't reason with these people. It's going to have to be something in game like Hiroshima, like your last caller was saying. You've got to make a point that they can't come back from. You've got to bomb them until they stop, until they really stop. And they won't. They won't. So it's going to be near cataclysmic what we're going to have to do to get rid of this problem, because they want all of us dead in the U.S., and our president especially.
4: Well, Russell, here's the problem, and I get what you're saying. I do. The problem is that, and it depends on the type of nuke. There's all kinds of different nukes, and so I don't know if Hiroshima is the right bomb to use, but if we went down that road. But, you know, you've got 92, 93 million people in Iran. You use a powerful nuke, then you're going to have the rest of the world that is going to be against what we just did. I'm on board if we need to bomb them into submission. I'm all for that. But I don't think that we can use these, you know, massive nuclear weapons that are going to kill a bunch of people who, frankly, are just trying to survive in Iran. Russell, I appreciate the call. Luke is back. And Luke, thanks for calling in. Go ahead.
26: Yeah, hi, Dan. Been listening to you for quite a while. You do a great job on your normal station, and you're doing a great job here on Red Eye. I do want to say that we make fun of the liberals for having their own echo chamber and living in their own world, and yet here we are doing the same thing. So we should be able to call balls and strikes and things with Trump and not just be another echo chamber. So that's why I'm calling in to push back. You gave Trump an A on the war. I'm not sure how you're doing that. What have we accomplished? What the goal that we had set out? What have we accomplished for that war?
4: Okay, so number one, when I gave the president an A, I said militarily. But remember, in the that whole monologue, you're bringing up the point that I made, which is, from a military standpoint, we bombed a lot of stuff and we've destroyed a lot of stuff. So he gets an A militarily, but politically, that is a different conversation. So, but let's go down your road of what have we actually accomplished? A few things. As the president has said many times, we have decimated their military. We've taken out a couple of layers of their Islamic Revolutionary Guard, their government there in the nation of Iran. The other thing we have done, the president says, and if you believe the president, fine. If you don't, then that's on you if you choose not to believe him. But we apparently know exactly where that uranium is in the ground, and we're watching it. So they don't have the ability, according to the president, according to J.D. Vance, according to our government, they don't have the ability to process that uranium, enrich that uranium, because we've destroyed all of that nuclear infrastructure. So, and we've also done a hell of a job on their economy. So that's, I think, four things that I've just rattled off. Now, where you're going to go, as I play all this out, where you're going to go is the Strait of Hormuz. The Iranians still have the ability to close the Strait of Hormuz. And that is, I can guarantee you, in the next couple of days, that is what they're going to try to do. Somebody asked me earlier, Luke, I hope you heard it. You know, how is it? Because this has been baffling me. How is it that the Iranians, with all of this bombing that we've done, how is it they can still close the Strait of Hormuz? Well, number one, they've got all of those drones that we talked about earlier. They've also got those fast boats that also have an impact. The problem is that, just for people that don't know, is that the insurance companies won't insure those ships to go through the Strait of Hormuz because they're afraid that they're going to get destroyed. So the ships can't go through the Strait of Hormuz because they're not insured. So, but I do believe that we have accomplished a lot in Iran. I think that from a political standpoint, we're not going to know this answer for a while. We have to see what happens with Iran. But the other thing is, there's still a lot, as I said, that we don't know. So I'll give you the last word, Luke.
26: Sure. And I may have missed your monologue there, and I do apologize, but we went in there because they're supposed to be weeks away from some type of nuclear device, which according to Tulsi Gabbard, that was incorrect in the 18 intelligence agencies and Marco Rubio. But and then we were supposed to go in there and get the nuclear material, which we've not done either. And we've lost at least 13 service members, and it's cost us billions of dollars per day on this. So, and this has completely affected our midterms, which is it's going to be catastrophic, and that's what I'm concerned about. And maybe we're saying the same thing, we're just on different pages. But I don't think that we should have an echo chamber, and I've seen a lot of listeners that are blind and just completely for Trump and you can't question anything, and that's what I don't want happening here, especially right. on this level. So I think it's good to have a communication to be able to push back and hold people accountable, and that's what I'm trying to do right now.
4: So Luke, real quick, do you have a prediction as to what's going to happen
26: as far as the war?
4: Yeah, as far as the war goes.
26: I think we're going to be stuck into it for quite a while. I would hope. My solution would be is just to pull out. Is that what everybody would want? No, but we have to go back to America first, and we have to try to get the midterms back on schedule.
4: All right, Luke, thanks for the call. Appreciate it. And the phone number is 866-90-RED-EYE. Marjorie Taylor Greene, I'm gonna talk a little bit about, and by the way, if you still want to talk about Iran, people have been calling all night, 866-90-RED-EYE. Mitch McConnell's wife has now broken her silence on Mitch McConnell's condition, her husband's condition. But first, I want to remind you what is going on with Mitch McConnell just real quick. He's been hospitalized for 3 weeks or so. We've been watching the senator as he has been, you know, having medical issues for the better part of a year, freezing up in front of the camera. He's fallen down a few times. He's frozen a couple of times as well. Clearly, he is now at the point, and he has been. I've been calling for him to resign for quite some time and step down. But I think it is obvious that he is having some issues with his capacity, his ability to think, his ability to speak. So he had a heart attack. He ends up, they find him in the home. He has to go to the hospital. They have to go do a CPR. And by all accounts, he is not doing well. But all of a sudden, just as we talked about yesterday, you had all of these folks from, you know, Scott Jennings and John Thune, all of these people saying that they spent 20 minutes on the phone with Mitch McConnell. Now, not one person whipped out their phone to record said conversation. And if Mitch McConnell is talking to all of these people, well, why won't he talk to CBS or Fox News or News Nation or Axios or, you know, some place that could verify that he is actually able to serve the people of Kentucky? And so I think that some of these folks that are speaking out and saying, well, I spoke to Mitch McConnell. Well, okay, are we supposed to just, you know, blindly believe you? We need some sort of proof, not only proof of life, but we also need proof that Mitch McConnell has the capacity to continue to serve the people of Kentucky. So that's number one. And I don't know that I've seen any update on his actual health. But Elaine Chao has now spoken out, and I've got what she has to say coming up. But first, I want to remind you what Marjorie Taylor Greene said about how she flew to China to meet with China's vice president. And 3 days after Mitch McConnell had that heart attack, where they had to provide CPR to keep him alive. And so this is what Marjorie Taylor Greene said. I did play this for you last night as well.
5: I want to call this out. This really irritates me. The Republican Party is all campaigning against communism right now. What about Elaine Chao? Elaine Chao flew to China and met with the vice president just a few days after Mitch McConnell is practically died and went to the hospital. So when are we going to call out a possible communist Chinese spy right there?
6: You're Mary, calling his wife a possible Chinese spy.
5: Yes, yes, 100%. What woman leaves her husband's side while he is dead or dying in the hospital, flies to China and meets with the vice president? Answer me that.
4: I mean, listen, there is no answer to that. There is no answer to that. Anybody who knows anything about this story finds that abhorrent. Now, is she, is she working with the Chinese government? I have no idea, but I have my suspicions. Mitch McConnell's wife breaks silence on the senator's condition. This is from MSN. Elaine Chao, the wife of Republican Mitch McConnell, has issued her first public statement since the 84-year-old Kentucky senator was hospitalized on June 14th, addressing weeks of speculation about her whereabouts and his condition. Chao said the secretary was on a long planned trip in China to support her family's philanthropic endeavors. During the trip, she met with a number of people, including the U.S. ambassador. The senator's health did not warrant an immediate return to the U.S. And so I guess that was released by her team. According to WLKY, Elaine Chao left for China on June 12th, 2 days before McConnell was hospitalized and has since returned to the United States. Her staff did not say whether she remained in contact with McConnell during his hospitalization. So she was in China on some sort of business, which the whole thing sounds a little sketch to me. Her husband has a heart attack. CPR is needed, and he's in the hospital after a year where his health has been going down the tubes quite a bit. She doesn't immediately fly home. I mean, the whole thing just sounds suspicious to me. So now, Chow's statement drew some additional scrutiny because of a meeting with a senior Chinese official after McConnell was hospitalized. Remember what we talked about last night, where China said that the meeting with Elaine Chao was about U.S.-Chinese relations, and Chao said that it was about philanthropic endeavors. Well, those are not the same thing. So there's a whole lot of weirdness going on here. Elaine Chao served as transportation secretary during Donald Trump's first term, 2017 to 2021, previously served as labor secretary under President George W. Bush. So there's just a lot of bizarreness going on. You have all of these Republican leaders saying, oh, yeah, we spoke to Mitch. Things are great. No problem whatsoever. But there's no tape. There's no audio. There's no proof of the nature of these conversations. And now the Democrat governor for the state of Kentucky, Andy Beshear, is chiming in what he has to say coming up next on Red Eye Radio.
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8: 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Thus, the truly cheapest fuel can only be found if you subtract federal and state taxes and state surcharges from the pump price to compare. The strategy means that you buy without regard for whether you are paying more at the pump in taxes. IFTA also considers state surcharges, which complicates the fuel buying strategy. Indiana, Kentucky, and Virginia have per gallon surcharges. Connecticut, Kentucky, New Mexico, New York, and Oregon have per mile surcharges. While some owner-operators buy only enough fuel to get through surcharge states, this practice can backfire, depending on the actual cost of the fuel in each state. When comparing fuel prices, always remember, pump pride minus taxes equals the real fuel cost. 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
1: ABC News, I'm Dave Packer. Graham Plattner suspending his campaign. The main Democratic nominee for Senate stepping down after a new sexual assault allegation surfaced. Maine Democrats to hold a convention to pick a new candidate. New strikes on Iran. President Trump returning from the NATO summit on Air Force One.
2: We just hit them very hard. And I say we hit them 20 to 1. Every time they hit us, we're going to hit them 20.
1: The strikes coming after Iran hit three ships in the Strait of Hormuz. And that Air Force One plane President Trump took out of Turkey was the older model, not the newer one gifted by Qatar. Sources say the Secret Service urged the plane swap out of an abundance of caution amid the escalation with Iran. Dozens of people were hurt in a multi-vehicle accident in Pikesville, Maryland, that included a public transit bus. One injury said to be serious, others minor. Kentucky Senator Mitch McConnell is still recovering from a mysterious emergency medical incident at his home 3 weeks ago. This is ABC News.
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3: ABC News, I'm Dave Packer. Maine Democratic Senate candidate Graham Plattner, who denies allegations of sexual assault, now says he's getting out of the running ahead of Monday's deadline to take his name off the ballot. It's one of the most closely watched races in the country as Democrats seek to take back control of Congress. President Trump says a memorandum of understanding between Iran and the U.S. is over. This is the U.S. concluded a second day of heavy strikes in Iran after ships were targeted in the Strait of Hormuz.
4: They're not doing a service to the people. And I think more than anything else is I got to know them. And I'm not sure I want to make a deal with them. We can play games, but I'm not sure I want to make a deal. Let's just finish the job.
5: ISIS never welcome here!
3: A protest march and rally in Houston Wednesday night over the ICE shooting death of an undocumented man on Tuesday. They accuse ICE does Lorenzo Saldago Araujo of attempting to evade arrest and ramming his car into an ICE vehicle. Araujo was shot and died on his way to the hospital. This is ABC News.
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0: you've got a couple of different levels of government, if you will. You've got the Islamic Revolutionary Guard. They're the ones that ultimately they're the military apparatus of the government. And, you know, their job really is to keep the order. And also they're the ones that are calling the shots because they're the ones with the guns. And so they have a lot of responsibilities within Iran. They're the ones that have gone to the streets and killed a lot of those protesters, right? So they're the ones that we should be negotiating with. But we've been negotiating with the other arm of the government in Iran, the just, you know, sort of, I don't know what you would call them, but the government that really doesn't matter all that much. They're the ones that we're actually talking to. And until we start actually talking to directly the Islamic Revolutionary Guard and whoever they are, I think we're going to be stuck in this position. And by the way, very rarely are we actually speaking to the people that matter in Iran. We're actually speaking to Qatar. We're speaking to nations that are participating in the negotiations, but they're not necessarily, you know, involved militarily, except Iran is bombing them every time that they get upset. And every time we try to do something, they will bomb our allies in the Middle East. Kuwait is another one. You've got Oman, you've got Qatar. Pakistan has been involved as well in the negotiations. But the question is, who should we be negotiating with? That's the major issue. You've got who are we negotiating with? And I just told you, we've got the arm of the Iranian government that doesn't really seem to have any teeth. Then we've got Oman and Qatar and Pakistan. We are negotiating with them as well as mediators, but who should we be negotiating with? And again, that's the Islamic Revolutionary Guard. So there's a lot of questions that still need to be answered. We'll have to see ultimately where this all goes. 866-90-RED-EYE is the phone number, 866-907-3339. You can text in if you can't call in, 615-737-9986. Got a lot more straight ahead.
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0: 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Ken is in Michigan listening to the great WJR. Ken, thanks for calling in. Go ahead.
1: Yes, up until yesterday, I believe I would have given him an F. I believe he had sincere intentions of egging it diplomatically with negotiations. I think he underestimated the tenacity of the Iranians. They're very manipulative. They know we have the midterms coming up, and they have basically, through the negotiations, blindsided him, wasted 2 months, and now after they're attacking the ships, I think Trump is going to finally finish him off, and I'm going to wind up giving him an A.
0: So Ken, I want to make sure I got it. So diplomacy, and I'm not judging, diplomacy was an F, dropping more bombs, it's an A.
1: Diplomacy with them. They don't negotiate.
0: No, you're right. Okay, Ken, you're thanks for the call. Ken, you're absolutely right. Ken, you're on the right track. But the thing is, you're on the right track because Donald Trump has said many times before he entered into this negotiation that you cannot trust Iran. So he went in there. I mean, he's on record is saying that the Iranians, they lie, they cheat, they steal, they fund terrorism, etc. So he went into this eyes wide open, knowing exactly what he was getting into. I give him an A because he tried diplomacy. He proved to the rest of the world that diplomacy matters. Now, clearly, he gave Iran enough rope, if you want to use this analogy, enough rope to hang themselves, because it is clear they are not interested in negotiating any kind of a peace deal. Now, he's really given himself the permission to start dropping bombs. And I think that hopefully, as you say, Ken, will finish the job. And thanks for your call.
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3: ABC News, I'm Sherry Preston. A new round of strikes targeting Iran overnight. That in addition to the strikes on Wednesday being felt on Wall Street.
4: The Dow tumbling 576 points and S&P 500 closing 21 points lower. Americans prepping for possibly higher gas prices. According to Gas Buddy, the average U.S. price for a regular gallon of gas is hovering around $3.77 a gallon, up 83 cents since the start of the war.
3: ABC Senior White House Correspondent Jacqueline Lee. Maine Democratic Senate candidate Graham Plattner has stepped aside in the Senate race but denies the latest sex assault allegations against him. Now comes the big question of who will replace him on the November ballot. In Houston, a large crowd marching through the city to support the family of a man killed by ICE agents earlier this week. He was undocumented and had spent the last 35 years living in the U.S. This is ABC News.
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0: Maine, the Democrat Party in Maine, did they do the right thing by ultimately canceling out the vote of the 156,000 people that voted for him? 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They forced him out. Now they're just going to place somebody else in there. We'll have to see what happens. 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

0: 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WCBM is the radio station. Bob, thanks for calling in. Go ahead.
1: Thank you. This thing with Iran, I think it's going to have to be settled kind of like the way we had to settle things with the Empire of Japan.
0: Because you want to nuke Iran?
1: Well, not really. I don't really, but they're not going to give up. Does anybody understand that?
0: Okay, hey Bob, let me ask you a question because I am absolutely not for nuking Iran, but I totally understand why you say that. Nuke Iran and kill, you know, thousands of innocent civilians or American boots on the ground. Which would you rather?
1: No, I would rather see that happen because, let's face it, they go out and they kill their own people every day of the week. So, I mean, yeah. I know it's crazy, but that's the last victory we had. And that's the last time that, you know, we put a stop to this kind of nonsense.
0: All right, Bob, thank you very much for the call. I appreciate it. I'm not for nuking Iran. I totally get Bob's sentiment. I've got a lot more straight ahead. Do we still not know where Mitch McConnell is or what's going on with his health? Details straight ahead.
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6: From ABC News, I'm Sherry Preston. Another round of airstrikes against Iran early today, and Iran responding by targeting Gulf Coast countries. The strikes coming hours after President Trump said the memorandum of understanding on the ceasefire was over. The president back at the White House from the NATO summit, getting there, however, not on the new Air Force One.
7: Sources say the Secret Service urged the president to depart Turkey in the older Air Force One instead of the new jet as a safety precaution amid escalating tensions with Iran. The new plane, donated by Qatar, reportedly does not have the same defensive capabilities. Trump denied security concerns were behind the switch.
6: ABC's Jacqueline Lee. Maine Senate candidate Graham Plattner releasing a video statement saying he is stepping aside in the race after allegations of sexual assault from a former girlfriend that he denies. However, the calls had been growing for him to withdraw.
8: Now comes the question of who will take over in the fight to unseat longtime Republican Senator Susan Collins. Former logger and Maine State Senator Troy Jackson has already jumped into the race. Outgoing Governor Janet Mills, who ran against Plattner in the primary, could re-enter as well.
6: ABC's Sophie Flay. There were protests in Houston overnight against the ICE-involved fatal shooting of an undocumented man who had been living in the United States for 35 years, working construction most of that time. His family is calling for an independent probe into exactly what happened.
9: Lawmakers and his family all say that the administration cannot investigate itself, and the outrage has really stretched beyond Houston. Mexican President Claudia Sheinbaum now says that she's preparing to take new legal action against the U.S. They're demanding a full investigation into this.
6: ABC's Armando Garcia. Singer Bonnie Tyler has died. Her chart-topping power ballad Total Eclipse of the Heart came out in 1983. She earned 3 Grammy nominations. You're listening to ABC News.
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20: A further tit for tat. Good morning, I'm Gordon Deal, along with Nicole Murray, on this Thursday, July 9th. Glad you could join us. Here's what's up this hour.
21: The U.S. has again struck military targets in Iran in response to attacks on commercial tankers in the Strait of Hormuz.
20: Democrat Graham Platner has quit the Senate race in Maine over rape allegations. We'll examine options for his campaign cash.
21: President Trump plans to ask the Supreme Court to rehear a decision, striking down his executive order on birthright citizenship.
20: And on the tech front, is artificial intelligence frying our brains?
22: Google kind of reshaped how we remember things and what we do have to remember or don't have to remember. We know that GPS has reshaped how people's spatial memory works because it's so easy to just plug those directions in, and it's not the same as when you had to really know your way around or be, you know, consulting a map and getting lost. The consequences were much higher.
20: Amanda Hoover at Business Insider on whether AI is making us dumber. The United States has struck targets in Iran for a second straight night, making good on a threat by President Trump after he ended a ceasefire. U.S. Central Command said in a statement that the American military hit 90 targets, including missile and drone sites near the Strait of Hormuz and a bridge used by the military for transport. In a post on social media, Trump described last night's attacks as retribution for Iranian hits on commercial vessels. Earlier this week, he claims Iran is eager to reach an agreement.
23: Win it very quickly. It's another way. We have many ways we can win, but we've already won militarily. They have very little. They have very little left, and they want to make a deal so badly. They called a little while ago. They want to make a deal so badly.
20: In addition to the latest strikes, Trump also revoked a license allowing Iran to sell oil on the open market, eliminating a key revenue source for its military. Iran responded to the strikes by attacking Bahrain and Kuwait, which host American military bases. Trump signed a memorandum of understanding with Iran in June that called for pausing the war for 60 days and reopening the Strait of Hormuz. Some closely watched political drama in Maine is over. Democratic Senate candidate Graham Platner announced yesterday he's quitting the race after a woman he used to date accused him of sexually assaulting her 5 years ago. Platner explained his decision in an 11-minute video posted on social media. He vehemently denied the sexual assault allegations.
24: With no time to truly respond, no time for investigations before a corporate media system and the political establishment got to act as judge, jury, and executioner.
20: Platner said the pressure from fellow Democrats has made it impossible to continue. He blamed the political establishment for the situation. Under state law, he must formally withdraw by Monday at 5 p.m. Democrats are trying to unseat incumbent Republican Susan Collins in a contest that could determine control of the Senate. The state party will have until July 27th to select a new nominee. Upon his exit from the race, Graham Platner could wield his campaign cash in ways that help make or break a potential replacement. It's a story by Ramsey Touchberry, congressional reporter at the Washington Examiner. Ramsey, how much cash does he have?
0: Plattner is sitting on right now about $2.2 million. The question is, how, if at all, would he try to use that to maybe help another candidate? There are ways he can do that. He could transfer basically all of his money to a state or national political party committee. So that'd be something like, the main Democratic Party's PAC or DSCC, which is Senate Democrats campaign arm. And then they could essentially work with the new candidate to, you know, help prop up their new campaign, which would be starting from scratch. They're going to need a lot of money. Susan Collins has, almost $10 million in the bank. Now, he doesn't have to use all that money to help a candidate. If he was, say, feeling a little bitter about the whole process, he could say, well, I might keep some of this for maybe a legal defense fund if I'm, you know, expecting litigation from these allegations that have been made against him. Or he could say, you know, I might sit on it for a while if he wants to run for office again. Or, something that Sarah Gideon has done, which is the former candidate against Susan Collins back in 2020. What she's done is she's slowly over the years basically donated it to political groups or organizations that she aligns with.
20: Okay. Does he face any kind of time limit on what to do with that cash?
0: No. And, you know, Sarah Gideon, in fact, she left her campaign, her candidacy, you know, after the 2020 election. She had over $14 million in the bank. She still has several million now. So it can sit there and linger. And oftentimes you see folks do that if perhaps they're mulling another future run for office. They can also help candidates. And, you know, that's something Sarah Gideon has done over the years, is donated to, candidates she's wanted to help support. There are just greater restrictions on the amount of money you can give to individual candidates, obviously to political party organizations, committees and PACs and super PACs. Not as many restrictions there.
20: Yeah. What's that, like $2,000 or something you can give to an individual?
0: Yeah. So very limited. And when we're talking about a new candidate that would have to come in to replace Plattner and take on Collins, Collins is already flush with cash. The GOP political arms behind her are flush with cash. And whoever comes in will immediately be at a deficit and need all the money they can get. You know, $2.2 million from Plattner is just enough to make a difference. But it's also low enough to where they would need much more help than just from him.
20: We're speaking with Ramsey Touchberry, congressional reporter at the Washington Examiner. The story is called Graham Plattner Could Use His Campaign Cash to Bolster Another Democrat or Abandon Them. I guess he has sort of suggested it, and the main Democratic Party has been pretty clear about it, but he could throw that money around a little bit as some sort of leverage, right? And say, okay, I'm going to step aside, but here's the guy I want to replace me, or the woman I want to replace me, and you can have the money I have if you choose my person.
0: Yeah, it's definitely a point of leverage and something that he'll likely pair with that if he chooses to use that leverage is his support, his endorsement. That would go just as far, if not maybe further, of him saying, whoever the next nominee is, vote for them, my supporters, vote for them. In addition to that cash. So it's right now, it's really a messy food fight. We've got his campaign essentially trying to put the thumb on the scale of who the next nominee could be. This is what the state party is alleging. And so there is now these accusations being thrown back and forth of, you know, Plattner trying to influence the process, the state party saying, we don't want anything to do with you. And it remains to be seen where this goes from here.
20: Does it seem at this point that Collins, I mean, it was her seat to lose, I guess, to begin with, but does her path seem really easy now or not necessarily?
0: It certainly didn't get harder. Let's put it that way. Yeah. She has proven to be a formidable candidate for the past several decades.
20: Yeah.
0: And it certainly was hers to always lose. This episode, no doubtedly, makes it easier for her. And it's hard to see a scenario in which any candidate is able to now all of a sudden jump back in and take this seat from her. So, you know, if I were the Collins campaign, I'd be sitting back feeling pretty good about my odds right now.
20: Thanks, Ramsey. Ramsey Touchberry, congressional reporter at the Washington Examiner. 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
1: Roger, with us. Authorities in Maryland say more than two dozen people have been hurt after a public transit bus crashed into a building in an incident that involved multiple vehicles. It happened late yesterday afternoon in Pikesville, northwest of Baltimore. The Baltimore County Fire Department says it was a Maryland Transit Administration bus that collided with a building. 12 other vehicles involved. Baltimore County Fire Chief Joe Dixon.
2: The initial call was for a motor vehicle crash, MVC. Once our first units arrived on scene, they confirmed that there was multiple vehicles involved. The count, it appeared to be about a dozen vehicles.
1: Investigators say overall some 30 people were injured, including one critically. Officials are examining the structural integrity of nearby buildings. No cause for the crash has been made public. 19 minutes now after the hour. On This Morning, America's First News, here's Nicole Murray.
0: And now, the three big things you need to know. Number one.
3: Maine Democratic Senate candidate Graham Plattner has announced he is suspending his campaign after a former girlfriend accused him of sexually assaulting her 5 years ago. Plattner in a video statement.
4: I know that some will think it's an admission of guilt, and it most certainly is not. We're not doing it because of the allegations. We're doing it because of the structures that are being taken away from us by those in power.
3: Under Maine law, the state party will have until July 27th to select a new nominee.
0: Number two.
3: The U.S. and Iran exchanged fire again last night after President Trump announced the ceasefire is over. Vice President J.D. Vance during a Q&A.
5: The deal is very simple. If they shoot at ships, we're going to knock the hell out of them. And it's that simple. And that's the basic way it's going to work.
3: Officials say the U.S. pounded targets that included missile and drone sites near the Strait of Hormuz, while Iran fired on Kuwait and Bahrain.
0: Number three.
3: The son of a Mexican national who was shot and killed by ICE officers in Houston earlier this week is calling for an independent investigation into what occurred. Ronaldo Salgado speaking out.
6: We dotted every I, crossed every T, filled every document, attended every appointment. He was close to obtaining his legal status.
3: ICE said they were attempting to pull over a van when Lorenzo Araujo tried to run them over. Nearly 1,000 people in Michigan have been diagnosed with a parasitic infection that can cause weeks of diarrhea, making it the largest such outbreak in state history. Officials say no deaths have been reported. Bonnie Tyler, best known for singing Total Eclipse of the Heart, has died. She was 75 years old. How long did you wait until you tied the knot? Pew Research Center says the average couple in the U.S. waits nearly 5 years before getting engaged. That's up from 2.5 years in the 90s.
1: 5 years?
3: How long did you wait?
1: 10 months.
3: 10 months? That's it?
1: I had to wrap that up.
3: Oh my gosh, I have Nutella in my cabinet that I've had longer than 10 months. Well, good for you. It worked out, though.
1: Well, listen, I mean, I saw the opportunity. I thought, yeah, I need her.
3: Okay,
1: that's how that went.
3: Okay, give me advice, though. How did you know she was the one?
1: Well, first of all, she's pretty. Second of all, she's funny.
3: Okay.
1: She can make me laugh.
3: Okay.
1: It was not easy to do.
3: Okay.
1: And you ever see the size of her heart? I mean, she's a very generous and kind person also.
3: Well, good for you. I'm glad it worked out.
1: 10 months.
3: 10 months? Oh, my gosh.
1: Quick. We knew. You know, if you know, you know.
3: All right. We'll see.
1: I had to close that deal, man.
3: Yeah, there you go.
1: 22 minutes after the hour. On This Morning, America's First News.
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0: Thanks for spending time with us. Welcome into Thursday. Is there still time to find a summer getaway without destroying your finances? Here's travel expert Clint Henderson at The Points Guy. Clint, first off, describe current summer travel.
1: So for the first time in probably 5 years, we've seen a slight decline in the amount of people traveling by air. Now, that's after historical year-over-year growth that's been on a really wild run since the COVID pandemic. So, and it's just a tiny amount less travel, and that may be just because prices have gone up so much. June and July airfare up between 20 and 30% in many cases. August, a little bit better news for consumers. We're starting to see a little bit of a return to normalcy, but still, year-over-year prices are at least 10% higher for August as well.
0: Wow. I feel like I'm one of a small handful of people that hasn't gone to Europe in the past 2 years. I feel like my social media feeds are full of people who have gone to Europe.
1: Yeah, and that's part of the issue. Like, it just, everyone sees other people's Instagram accounts, and they want that iconic shot of the Eiffel Tower or the Colosseum, whatever it may be, and the social media really inspires wanderlust. And also, you know, I think the younger generations, they want experiences. They want to travel over things like purses, handbags, and the latest designer fashion. So some of that is just changing sort of desires among people. But it's been really interesting for me as someone who watches the space really carefully. We have seen significant price increases, and the American consumer seems to have an insatiable appetite for travel, so much so that they're willing to pay these higher prices without really batting an eyelash. So that's been remarkable to me.
0: Yeah, it does seem like it. We're speaking with Clint Henderson, travel expert at The Points Guy, talking about summer travel. So amid these price increases, I mean, is there such a thing these days as a last-minute deal or a place to go that's not going to break the bank but's truly a getaway?
1: No, my favorite subject. Yes, you can still travel cheaply if you haven't booked anything. The first tool I would tell people about is Google Flights. Google does not get anything for you booking, finding flights and stuff through them. They have a Google Flights tool. You can track prices, but they also have a button, the Explore tool on there. And you just hit Explore. You put in your home airport. It opens up an interactive map of the world and shows you the cheapest places you can go.
0: Oh, wow.
1: Whether that's for a weekend or for a week. That's a great tool to find last minute deals. Of course, I work at The Points Guy. I'm going to tell you, use your points and miles you have stockpiled, because they get less valuable over time. And you can sometimes find really good last minute deals, especially when cash prices are high. Another thing not everyone knows about is vacation packages. So all the airlines and websites like Expedia have vacation packages where they'll sell you the flight, hotel, car rentals, even things to do in one package and save you up to 40% off. So that can be a good hack too. Finally, I would say if you can just add some flexibility, 1 or 2 days on each side of your desired trip, flexible destinations, you can find some incredible deals. Usually there's a myth out there that if you wait to book till Tuesday at midnight, you're going to get a better deal. That's not true. But what is true is if you travel on Tuesday, Wednesday, or Saturday, sometimes you'll find cheaper flights because there's less business travel on those days. So there's definitely things you can do. Flexibility though is key when you're saving on cash or points bookings.
0: Yeah, you referenced those points and how they're kind of dwindling in value. So don't stockpile them. Use them if you got them now.
1: Yeah, I say earn them and burn them. I'm constantly looking for good sign-up bonuses on credit cards, and I think people are overly cautious around credit cards. I have 28 of them just because I like to get those sign-up bonuses, but okay. I also spend a lot of points because if the longer you sit on them, we just saw a devaluation this week from Marriott. Points became less valuable this weekend. And so that's the story as old as time now when it comes to miles and points.
0: 28 credit cards for Clint Henderson, travel expert at The Points Guy. 30 minutes now after the hour.

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1: ABC News, I'm Sherry Preston. The U.S. and Iran exchanging airstrikes overnight. The United States hitting what it says were military strikes. Iran targeting Gulf Coast countries, including Bahrain, home to the Navy's Fifth Fleet. Maine Senate Democrat Graham Plattner stepping aside in the Senate race. Here's ABC's Jay O'Brien.
2: Plattner had gone underground since a former girlfriend accused him of sexual assault, which he denies.
3: This is incredibly difficult because I know that some will think it's an admission of guilt, and it most certainly is not.
2: Now the Maine State Democratic Party accusing Plattner of essentially holding them hostage by demanding a say in who takes his place on the ballot.
1: The death toll from the Venezuelan earthquakes now stands at more than 3,800, but thousands are still missing. Bonnie Tyler, whose chart-topping Total Eclipse of the Heart has over a billion streams, has died. She was 75. She had been hospitalized in Portugal. This is ABC News.
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0: 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This is America's First News, This Morning with Gordon Deal.
1: Thanks for spending time with us. Welcome into Thursday, July 9. Gordon Deal with Nicole Murray. Some of our top stories and headlines: the U.S. and Iran trade strikes after President Trump said the ceasefire is over. Trump now says he supports Ukrainian strikes deep inside Russia. Graham Plattner ends his campaign to be a Democratic senator from Maine over rape allegations. The Aspen Acres fire in southern Colorado has grown to 96,000 acres. Women's semifinals at Wimbledon today. World Cup quarterfinals begin. And a follow-up to the story about the man from England who spent his house deposit money to take his grandfather to the World Cup. That story in about 20 minutes. But it might be too early to say if AI is frying our brains, but the research so far does not look good. Amanda Hoover, senior correspondent at Business Insider, says AI could pose a bigger risk to our brains than past innovations. Amanda, explain.
2: Yeah, I think this is something that a lot of people are wondering and talking about and worried about, but there's really only a couple of early studies on this, and they're small. So it's a bit early to know the ways that AI might be reshaping our brains. Is it, hurting our critical thinking skills, hurting our creativity, hurting our ability to persist with a difficult task? And a lot of these early studies are showing maybe that could be happening, and it's something that could raise concerns. But the way I went about this was I tried to look back at technologies that are much more integrated and established in our lives over decades or even the last, 20 years, thinking about something like Google. And I looked at what we know about the ways that those reshaped our thinking. Google kind of reshaped how we remember things and what we do have to remember or don't have to remember. We know that GPS has reshaped how people's spatial memory works because it's so easy to just plug those directions in. And it's not the same as when you had to really know your way around or be, consulting a map and getting lost. The consequences were much higher. So we know a little bit about that. But one of the things that experts I spoke to did say, as much as we can kind of look back to past technology, AI is so different because of the way that it functions and the way that it's being baked into so many aspects of our lives that we can't quite make the comparison to something like a GPS or a calculator, which are limited in their functionality and only used for, one thing in our lives.
1: It's funny you said that because I your GPS reference made me think sometimes when I'm driving, I'm so reliant on GPS. The turn is coming up in 50 feet. And I thought, can I just read the damn road sign? It says, follow the arrow, take the exit. AI just seems different. As it was said in your story, it's less evolution, more Big Bang. How so?
2: Yeah. I mean, I know it's been a couple of years and people have varying degrees of usage and comfortability with AI and understanding of it. But if you look at the way that it works, this isn't just Google, I forget this actor's name, or I forget the capital of this state or this country, and I can Google it and look it up. When you start conversing with AI in a chat-like interface, that's really changing. You're potentially not doing the critical thinking of the task, whereas Google maybe made some of that information easier to find, made us expect things quicker, made us not remember certain things. You still had to have the creative idea to go out and find what you were looking for. Now it's so much easier to just go to a tool like ChatGPT and say, write me an essay for this topic, write me a college admissions essay, write my email for work, my briefing based on all this data that I need to have for work, create my presentation. We've not had a technology before that can, I say this kind of in scare quotes, ideate and think for us, because that's not really what the technology is doing, but it feels that way. It feels like it can replace some of that friction in our lives and the more heavy lifting type of mental functions that we had to do before.
1: We're speaking with Amanda Hoover, senior correspondent at Business Insider. Her piece is called "Is AI Making Us Dumber?" Touch on the effect on creativity.
2: Yeah, I spoke to a researcher who examined hundreds of thousands of college admission essays. This is a very critical thing that young people have done for decades, is write this big essay. And what they found was that before they looked at essays submitted, before ChatGPT was very popular, and then after, And kind of one of the things they found is like, oh, the language is maybe more creative, you know, more diverse vocabulary after AI, but the ideas are flatter. And these are personal essays. So the concept that they shouldn't all be looking the same, you know, I mean, I guess there's some argument of at the time that you're 18, how unique of an experience have you had compared to other 18-year-olds? But what I learned from speaking to this researcher was that the concepts in the essays were more unique before AI, when young people were just sitting there thinking like, what do I want to say about myself, and coming up with it from staring at the blank page from their own brain.
1: Thanks, Amanda. Amanda Hoover, senior correspondent at Business Insider. Make sure to check out a podcast of today's show, by the way, full of stories you won't hear this hour. 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Just do a search for This Morning with Gordon Deal. 20 minutes now in front of the hour. Coming up next, since when do you have to pay a wait fee because your Uber driver needs a potty break?
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0: Glad you're with us. Welcome into Friday Eve. Time now for the mic drop with this morning's Mike Gavin.
1: Good morning. Well, you know, we're all on the lookout for extra fees these days. So you can imagine why one Uber driver was not happy after seeing he was charged a fee for his driver's bathroom break. The receipt for the ride was posted on Reddit showing a $1.74 charge for wait time. The user named Justin explained that when he got picked up at his hotel, the Uber driver immediately jumped out, opened the truck and said, one minute, as he ran off into the hotel bathroom. So not only did Justin have to wait for him, but he got charged a fee to boot. Most commenters had similar feelings on the subject. The driver has every right to go to the bathroom, but should have taken care of that before picking Justin up. And he definitely should not be charged for it.
0: What? Why don't you just put down a bathroom break fee?
1: Yeah.
0: $1.74.
1: Yeah, I suppose they have to be a little less transparent about that.
0: Man, what is that about?
1: Yeah, I wonder what that gets you. Like, I wonder how long it took. I wonder what a $1.74 bathroom break looks like. Was that 5 minutes, 10 minutes?
0: Right.
1: You know, number one, number two, we're not really sure. I think Justin, you know, sort of thought that it was a number two situation, so he could have been sitting there for a little bit.
0: Sure.
1: So who knows, maybe $1.74, maybe he got off cheap if it was like 15 minutes or something like that, 20 minutes, who knows?
0: That is crazy.
1: Yeah.
0: That is crazy. Right, yeah, it made me think, same, but one or two, was it, you know, a two water bottle type of pee break, or was it something else?
1: Yeah. Jeez. But yes, you know, again, when you're a driver, you have opportunity to sort of delay picking up another ride, you know, before, you know, go somewhere, take care of that, then go pick up your next ride. You do have that ability in general.
0: We like to think so.
1: We'd like to, yeah. And time for today's Daily Dumb Criminal Story. For this, we take you to Palm Coast, Florida, where authorities say a shopper accidentally left her bank card in the propane exchange machine outside of a Walmart. Now, detectives allege that the card was taken and used by a 63-year-old man. Police said the thief used the stolen card to buy $79 worth of door hinges and axe products on Amazon. So, how do they know that the man in question was the alleged thief? Well, when he was confronted, investigators said the man denied taking or using a bank card, but then pulled up his own Amazon account to try to prove it, only for detectives to point out that those very purchases on his account had been delivered to his home. He has since been arrested.
0: Okay.
1: So he's like, look, it wasn't me. It wasn't me. Look at my account. And it turned out that everything that the woman had stolen or everything that was charged to her card was in his account and was delivered to his house.
0: Right. I think he was, maybe he was hoping police would say, no. Don't.
1: Yeah.
0: No, don't
1: right,
0: show.
1: Right.
0: No, we believe you.
1: Yeah.
0: What in the world?
1: That's not usually the case.
0: Yeah. Bluff called is what happens
1: here.
0: Yeah,
1: exactly.
0: Also, if I'm going to do this, right, if I'm going to swipe somebody's credit card and go on Amazon and make some charges. Mm-hmm. I'm not going to buy door hinges.
1: No.
0: Just saying.
1: That's going to be the first thing that's going to come to the mind.
0: I'm not going to buy, you know, some Axe deodorant
1: or whatever. Axe body spray.
0: I'm going to need a new set of golf clubs.
1: Yeah.
0: Probably around, you know, $1,200, you know, maybe more. Probably, I don't know, you know, recreationally, maybe a new fishing rod. Probably a couple pairs of sneakers.
1: Yeah.
0: Yeah, that's what I'm going for.
1: Now, we know this guy's not the brightest. We've already kind of determined that. But maybe he was thinking, if I keep my purchases like kind of mundane and on the down low, nobody will notice.
0: Yeah.
1: Like if he went big on a new set of golf clubs or something, that was going to put up a red flag. Yeah. That's what I'm guessing he probably thought, but it didn't work for him.
0: I just don't think, like, when the door hinges are delivered, I'm going, ha-ha!
1: Yeah. Take that, society. I got one over on you.
0: 13 minutes now in front of the hour.
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7: Thanks for spending time with us. A new analysis finds that the cost of Obamacare coverage is expected to rise by a median of 14% next year. KFF says customers could be on the hook for thousands of more dollars in costs. Insurers blame the hikes on rising costs of health care services and the expiration of enhanced Affordable Care Act subsidies. Some enrollees will get subsidies that could cushion the blow, but individuals who earn about $64,000 a year won't qualify. The higher out-of-pocket costs are motivating some healthier enrollees who are more price-sensitive to drop their coverage. That, in turn, makes the overall pool of enrollees sicker and more expensive to care for, causing an increase in overall premiums. Affordable Care Act enrollment already is down by about 3 million people year over year. 8 minutes now in front of the hour on This Morning. Once again, here's Nicole Murray.
8: And now, the three big things you need to know. Number one.
9: Democratic nominee Graham Plattner said he will abandon his campaign for Senate in Maine after rape allegations surfaced. Plattner in a video statement.
10: Accusations are supposed to be the beginning of things, not the end.
9: Democrats must find a replacement by July 27th.
8: Number two.
9: More than 30 people have been injured when a public bus crashed into a building in Maryland. Baltimore County Fire Chief Joe Dixon said one critical patient had to be extracted.
11: We did have one individual that was transported via air by Maryland State Police. That would be the most significant injury that we have on scene. Most of the injuries right now we believe were minor injuries.
8: Number three.
9: Oil prices rose and stock markets dropped in shaky trading worldwide yesterday after President Trump raised doubts about the temporary truce in the war with Iran. Trump speaking at the NATO summit in Turkey regarding energy prices.
12: We have an oil glut right now because we got all those boats out of the strait, and it's going to drop, and I predicted everything.
9: Oil prices have since eased, dropping by as much as 1% this morning. A suspect is in custody after eight people, including four children, were shot during a 4th of July family barbecue in Brooklyn's Coney Island. Police said the 44-year-old suspect is being charged with multiple counts of attempted murder. Officials say the death toll in Venezuela has climbed to more than 3,800 people in the wake of the two powerful earthquakes that devastated the country last month. Nine Americans are among the dead, and at least 16,000 others were injured. Former Wisconsin judge Hannah Dugan will not serve prison time for ushering a Mexican defendant out of her courtroom to evade ICE officers, defense attorney Jason Luzak.
13: She's lost so much throughout this process The collateral consequences to her were great, and we appreciate that the judge took that into consideration whenever he sentenced her to a fine only in this case.
9: A federal judge fined Dugan $5,000. CNBC reports that brides are bringing back one-night bachelorette parties, and it's about time. Data says that in 2025, the average bachelorette party goer spent $1,300 per party.
7: Yikes.
9: Oh, my goodness.
7: So bringing back one night rather than multiple night parties for
9: right. And a lot of bachelorette parties that I hear about, it's destination. Boy. So some people will go to Vegas. Some people go to Florida. Some have even been out of the country for people that I know.
7: Yeah.
9: No.
7: Oh, my goodness.
9: Yeah, no.
7: I think I had drinks and cigars for my bachelor party. That's about it.
9: Yeah, that's all cheap. You need.
7: Yep. 6 minutes in front of the hour.
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Thanks for being with us. Here's a follow-up to a feel-good story we brought you about the World Cup. An England fan who used his life savings to take his granddad to the World Cup has been left stunned after a company inspired by their story gifted him back the entire $13,000. It came from a U.S.-based online crypto casino called MetaWin. 21-year-old Jacob Allmendinger sacrificed the cash he had saved for a deposit on a home to take his 80-year-old grandfather on the trip of a lifetime in the U.S. and Mexico. Allmendinger has been going to matches in his hometown of Hull with his grandfather since he was a little boy and is now returning the favor. Jacob and his grandfather so far traveled to New York and Atlanta for the matches with Panama and Congo before taking in the win over Mexico at the famed Azteca Stadium in Mexico City. They are now on their way to the quarterfinal against Norway Saturday in Miami. For Nicole Murray and Mike Gavin, I'm Gordon Deal. 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
3: From ABC News, I'm Sherry Preston. Hours after President Trump said the memorandum of understanding with Iran was over, a new round of bombings in the Middle East.
4: New U.S. strikes hitting Iran, the second in 24 hours, according to a U.S. official, adding the U.S. targeting coastal radar sites and anti-ship missile locations after President Trump declared the ceasefire over. Posting on Truth Social, this is in retribution for yesterday's bombing of ships by Iran. If it happens again, it will get much worse.
3: ABC's Jacqueline Lee, the president back at the White House following the NATO summit. He did not fly there in the new Air Force One, though, as a safety precaution amid escalating tension. He took the old Air Force One, which has a stronger defensive capability. Graham Plattner out of the main Senate race, and Democrats are now looking for a replacement. Here's ABC's Jay O'Brien.
5: Democratic voters like Kat Beatty of Bangor, Maine, saying the opportunity to beat incumbent Republican Senator Susan Collins is slipping away.
6: So disappointed. I thought this year we would finally get Susan Collins out of office, and now we didn't vet our candidates, and now she's going to win again, and it sucks.
7: Maine's Democratic Party now has a little over 2 weeks to pick a new nominee. There's no roadmap for that process, but at least five would-be candidates have already raised their hands.
3: Plattner continues to deny recent sex assault allegations leveled against him. Calls for an independent investigation following the ICE-involved shooting death of an undocumented immigrant in Houston. His family says he was not trying to ram officers with his vehicle, as ICE contends. Her most famous song has a billion streams, and the video has been watched a billion times on YouTube.
8: Once upon a time, I was falling in love, and now I'm only falling apart.
3: Solar Eclipse of the Heart has been played countless times during solar eclipses. Bonnie Tyler has passed away at the age of 75. You're listening to ABC News.
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1: Glad you're with us. Welcome into Thursday. Authorities in Maryland say more than two dozen people have been hurt after a public transit bus crashed into a building in an incident that involved multiple vehicles. The incident occurred late yesterday afternoon in Pikesville, located northwest of Baltimore. The Baltimore County Fire Department says it was a Maryland Transit Administration bus that collided with a building. 12 other vehicles were also involved, including one that rolled over. Baltimore County Fire Chief Joe Dixon.
2: We did have one individual that was transported via air by Maryland State Police. That would be the most significant injury that we have on scene. Most of the injuries right now, we believe, were minor injuries.
1: Investigators say overall some 30 people were injured, including one critically. The fire department said two people were temporarily trapped, one in the bus, another in a vehicle. Officials are examining the structural integrity of nearby buildings. No cause for the crash has been made public. 20 minutes now after the hour on This Morning, America's First News. Here's Nicole Murray.
0: And now, the three big things you need to know. Number one.
3: Maine Democratic Senate candidate Graham Plattner has announced he is suspending his campaign after a former girlfriend accused him of sexually assaulting her 5 years ago. Plattner, in a video statement, said he found out about the allegations through the press.
4: With no time to truly respond, no time for investigations before a corporate media system and the political establishment got to act as judge, jury, and executioner.
3: Under Maine law, the state party will have until July 27th to select a new nominee.
0: Number two.
3: The U.S. and Iran exchanged fire again last night after President Trump announced that the ceasefire is over. Trump aboard Air Force One on the possibility of returning to a full-scale war.
5: Win it very quickly. It's another way of doing it. We have many ways we can win, but we've already won militarily. They have very little left, and they want to make a deal so badly. They called a little while ago. They want to make a deal so badly.
3: Officials say the U.S. pounded targets that included missile and drone sites near the Strait of Hormuz, while Iran fired in Kuwait and Bahrain.
0: Number three.
3: The son of a Mexican national who was shot and killed by ICE officers in Houston earlier this week is calling for an independent investigation into what occurred. Ronaldo Salgado speaking out.
6: He did not deserve to die. He did not deserve to be reduced to a headline of Mexican man shot and killed by ICE.
3: ICE said they were attempting to pull over a van when Lorenzo Araujo tried to run them over. President Trump says he supports Ukraine striking targets deep inside Russian territory, calling it an escalation that could help end the war.
7: We have a lot of pressure on President Putin. You know, I don't think he likes what's going on. I don't think he's thrilled with what's happening. There's a lot of pressure on President Putin to get it done. I think there's pressure on everybody to get that one done.
3: In other news, former Wisconsin Judge Hannah Dugan will not serve prison time for ushering a Mexican defendant out of her courtroom to evade ICE officers. Defense attorney Jason Luzak.
8: She's lost so much throughout this process. The collateral consequences to her were great, and we appreciate that the judge took that into consideration whenever he sentenced her to a fine only in this case.
3: A federal judge fined Dugan $5,000. Pew Research Center reports that for the first time in modern history, more young men want marriage than young women.
1: Why would that be?
3: Career focus, you know, changing priorities and all of that.
1: Oh, yeah.
3: Plus, I'm not going to lie. I have a few friends who are married, and it's not like seeing what they go through. It doesn't have me running down the aisle or anything.
1: So you haven't had a young man, for example, say to you, hey, great first date. Let's get married. Like, you haven't seen that eagerness.
3: I've had people say, let's get married over the dating app already.
1: What?
3: Yes, it's true. Like, oh, what are you doing later? And maybe it may have been a joke, but it's happened.
1: Oh, my goodness. 23 minutes after the hour.
9: The board recommends approving.
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0: Thanks for being with us. For anyone who has ever felt the rush that comes from clicking buy now, followed by the dread when the bill comes due, there's a solution. You can now buy something without spending a cent. More about so-called dopamine sites from Ian Marlowe, founder and CEO of FiTech Consultants. Ian, what are we seeing?
1: It's interesting as people have kind of evaluated and used data to understand where people are shopping and scrolling, but not actually buying, but they're afraid that they add something to their cart and then accidentally check out. It's the equivalent of when you're on the ride to the mall. Are you excited about the ride to the mall to shop, or is it the actual experience of purchasing the product? This is taking the idea that the ride to the mall, the anticipation of the shopping, is really what people are about. That's the dopamine spike that they're referring to. So to me, this is really an extension of, we used to have, you know, the advent of mobile gaming, and you'd be involved in putting your mind into a different state. The idea that you enjoy scrolling, that you enjoy looking and saying, what am I going to have for dinner or a late night snack at 10 o'clock? But you don't actually want to do it, but you want to scroll through and do it. It's that feeling of anticipation. This is what these sites are after, of giving you that kind of experience without the commitment of doing it.
0: Wow. I can't relate, I guess. But it's not necessarily like a shopping addict, right?
1: It could be actually someone who has made that mistake of clicking, yes, I'm going to, you know, order that new handbag or order that baseball bat, order that late night snack. I think there are experiments that, and when I say experiments, it's reviewing the data. And when you're, you know, these apps are now popping up because data is there that shows that people are on scrolling. And whether they're, it used to be that they were scrolling through Facebook and just reading things. People are taking time, whether it be on Amazon or other platforms, to just simply look. This is mimicking that without the concern that you might actually click submit. There are going to be people that this makes sense to, and they're going to be the users that it doesn't. But for the ones that it does make sense to them, it gives them an environment in which they are not accidentally concerned that they clicked submit on something where, you know, it's like one click checkout on Amazon. How many people have made the mistake of, oh, I clicked the one check, it already shipped. This is giving, you know, that experience. But the truth is, it's not real. They're completely fake. And, you know, if you decide that you see something that you like and it's there, you actually have to go somewhere to try and find that product that you thought was real that really wasn't.
0: Wow. We're speaking with Ian Marlowe. He's the founder and CEO of FiTech Consultants. And we're talking about these dopamine sites, which really, I guess, got started in South Korea? Certainly popular there.
1: Yes. And, you know, in many cases, the funny thing about, you know, the South Korean market is, you know, there's a great alignment with, you know, things in terms of fashion and things that Americans like as well. So I'm not in any way surprised that there's an alignment to something that we see coming out of the youth of that market, which very much seems in many cases to follow trends that are, you know, defined in America, especially fashion.
0: Thanks, Ian. Ian Marlowe, founder and CEO of FiTech Consultants. 30 minutes now after the hour on This Morning, America's First News.
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4: ABC News, I'm Sherry Preston. President Trump back at the White House following the NATO summit and declaration that the memorandum of understanding on the ceasefire with Iran is over. ABC's Martha Raddatz says it's unclear where things stand right now as the U.S. and Iran exchanged more airstrikes overnight.
5: What is clear is that this war that the president said would last 4 weeks is now in its fifth month, with strikes resuming, the ceasefire declared dead, no deal on eliminating Iran's nuclear program. program and Iran continuing its threats, saying America still hasn't learned that bullying and breaking promises are no longer cost-free.
4: Maine Senate candidate Graham Platner officially stepping aside in the race days after published allegations of sexual assault by a former girlfriend. He denies the accusations, but new revelations have left the Democrats now searching for another name to put on the ballot. Singer Bonnie Tyler has died at the age of 75. This is ABC News.
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0: An all-star team of the world's best journalists bring you the facts each and every morning. 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
1: Thanks for joining us. A new analysis finds that the cost of Obamacare coverage is expected to rise by a median of 14% next year. It would mark the second straight year of double-digit premium increases in the individual market. KFF says customers could be on the hook for thousands of more dollars in costs, worsening the health affordability crisis. Insurers blame the hikes on rising costs of health care services and the expiration of enhanced Affordable Care Act subsidies. KFF examined 77 health plans' preliminary rate filings in 16 states and the District of Columbia. Some enrollees will get subsidies that would cushion the blow, but individuals who earn about $64,000 a year won't qualify. The higher out-of-pocket costs are motivating some healthier enrollees who are more price-sensitive to drop their coverage. That, in turn, makes the overall pool of enrollees sicker and more expensive to care for. 8 minutes in front of the hour on This Morning. Once again, here's Nicole Murray.
0: And now, the three big things you need to know. Number one.
2: Democratic nominee Graham Plattner said he will abandon his campaign for Senate in Maine after rape allegations surfaced. Plattner in a video statement talking about the search for his replacement.
3: I'm not trying to dictate to anyone who it should be or how we get there, but I will say this. It needs to be open, transparent, and democratic. It needs to be reflecting the will and the values of the people that built this movement.
2: Democrats must find a replacement by July 27th.
0: Number two.
2: More than 30 people have been injured when a public bus crashed into a building in Maryland. Baltimore County Fire Chief Joe Dixon.
4: We do not know a cause. Of course, that's going to be under investigation. It certainly hasn't been determined yet. Our primary concern now, we have over 100 first responders on scene right now trying to take care of the needs of those that were involved.
2: Officials say one critical patient was extracted and taken to a hospital.
0: Number three.
2: Oil prices rose and stock markets dropped in shaky trading worldwide yesterday after President Trump raised doubts about the temporary truce in the war with Iran. Trump speaking at the NATO summit in Turkey regarding energy prices.
5: And it didn't go very high. And now it's coming way down. And you're going to see oil drop very low. Now, maybe we'll do some other things that could lift it a little bit, but I don't think it's going to lift it a lot at all.
2: Oil prices have since eased, dropping by as much as 1% this morning. A suspect is in custody after eight people, including four children, were shot during a 4th of July family barbecue in Brooklyn's Coney Island. Police said the 44-year-old suspect is being charged with multiple counts of attempted murder. Officials say the death toll in Venezuela has climbed to more than 3,800 people in the wake of the two powerful earthquakes that devastated the country last month. Nine Americans are among the dead, and at least 16,000 others were injured. A California family has filed a lawsuit against a Los Angeles area fitness club after surveillance video appears to show a child care worker throwing their 23-month-old son over her head. The complaint alleges the toddler suffered a traumatic brain injury from the incident. Generation Z is ditching the traditional milestone of getting a driver's license. Today, less than 45% of 17-year-olds have a license. Experts say this is likely due to soaring insurance costs and driving anxiety.
1: Get your license so you can help your parents out.
2: Yeah, right.
1: Goodness gracious.
2: How on earth do you get around without a license? Like, does that mean they're Ubering anywhere?
1: Put the video game down. Go get your license.
2: Well, driving anxiety. I know people with that. I don't know how you combat that, though.
1: 6 minutes now in front of the hour.
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0: Thanks for being with us. A woman in central England is praising a group of neighbors who ran into her mother's home to rescue her from a fire. The BBC says Suzanne Wright was first alerted to the blaze by her mother's doorbell camera, which showed the neighbors trying to break into the property as they waited for fire crews. Inside, 87-year-old Phyllis Day, who has Alzheimer's, was asleep and completely unaware of the fire. She had taken her hearing aids out, so she was oblivious. Wright used the doorbell camera's remote intercom function to instruct the group of neighbors on how to enter the house, and they pulled the woman to safety. A 28-year-old and a 44-year-old man were among those who raced upstairs. They said poor Ms. Day initially thought she was being robbed when they woke her up. Wright believes there's no doubt the neighbor saved her mother's life, saying she only had a couple of minutes to escape at most. The fire was ruled accidental, by the way. That'll do it for this hour. For Nicole Murray and Mike Gavin, I'm Gordon Deal. Thanks for listening to This Morning, America's First News.
1: It's Mike Broomhead. 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
3: Good morning. It is 5 o'clock. I'm Jim Sharp. Thanks for listening to Arizona's Morning News. And a reminder of how deadly the heat can be.
4: I'm LaDonna Harvey. That is our top story.
5: Call 211 to get into air conditioning to be heat-wise.
4: County health officials urging you to take steps to protect yourself from that heat.
6: That's as the county reports 18 confirmed heat-related deaths so far this year and more than 200 still under investigation. Deputy Director of the County Public Health Department, Kelly Donnelly-Williams, says it's key locals know where cooling centers are. You can also arrange a free ride to one by calling 211. However, that service is scaling down in August due to state funding cuts. Williams says for now it is still the go-to tool.
5: And we're working on solutions to try to figure out a different answer. It may not be 211 later this summer. It may be a different solution.
6: Besides 211, you can also see cooling center locations at maricopa.gov/heat. Ballin over Stoles, KTAR News.
3: Our KTAR heat coverage continues with some families sounding the alarm about a lack of funds to fix air conditioning in state prisons. Javier Soto with our TV partners at ABC 15 has more.
7: Two dozen prison units still do not have air conditioning. Some facilities like Lewis Prison still rely on old swamp coolers. The Department of Corrections has spent years adding new cooling systems, but families say the current conditions are putting lives at risk.
8: These people can die. The heat is nothing to play with, especially out here in Arizona.
7: The Department of Corrections says it recently fixed some short-term cooling issues. Prison leaders say they've also activated heat mitigation efforts, but replacing all the old swamp coolers depends on future state budgets. Governor Katie Hobbs says upgrading the system is a top priority, but she could not give us a timeline for when that work will be finished.
3: By the way, Governor Hobbs will join Outspoken with Bruce and Gatos at 5:30. Today.
4: Coming up on Arizona's Morning News, animals crowding the shelters. What you can do to, well, get a new pet. Plus,
9: Graham Plattner's Maine Senate campaign had too many red flags early on to ignore, according to a former Arizona congressman. I'm Brandon King.
4: Right now, let's check in with John Roller in the Valley Chevy Dealers Traffic Center.
2: KTAR Traffic Alert.
10: Yeah, thank you very much, LaDonna. I want to give you a heads up. If you are headed westbound on the I-10 in the West Valley, we've got a very serious crash involving a pedestrian right near the 63rd Avenue underpass, and DPS and ADOT are working to get a handle on this crash. This coming in just before we came on the air again. Westbound I-10 at 63rd Avenue, a very serious crash, and it sounds like you're being taken off at 63rd Avenue at the off-ramp there, and we are starting to see a backup. Also, have a rollover crash coming out of Maricopa. Heads up, this is a rollover crash just south of Casablanca Road. Already seeing a backup there. John Roller, KTAR News.
11: Extreme heat is firmly in control of our forecast once again. We're calling for a high of 114 this afternoon with sunny skies and lows in the 90s. Tomorrow stays hot with a high of 112. I'm ABC 15 meteorologist Jorge Torres.
3: At 5:03, it is 86 degrees in Santan Valley.
4: Well, it is the dog days of summer, you've probably noticed, and that also happens to be exactly who it's affecting. Colton Krolak is live in the news center with more.
12: Maricopa County Animal Care and Control is running out of space for lost and stray pets.
13: It's just one of those things that at the same time, we're seeing more pets come in, but less go out. We're not seeing as many adoptions as we typically do.
12: Kim Powell with the county shelter system says they've taken in more than 130 lost pets since the 4th of July, and adoptions typically slow down during the summer as many families leave for vacation. Maricopa County Animal Care and Control is hosting its Empty the Shelters adoption event through July 19th, where adoption fees will be waived for dogs 6 months and older and more than 25 pounds, with reduced fees for puppies. But even if you can't adopt, PAL's asking for your help.
13: If you're not in the market to adopt, even just fostering for temporarily is a huge help for us. Even if you can only foster for a week or two, that still gives us space at the shelter. Again, while we're seeing this bigger influx.
12: Live in the news center, Colton Krolak, KTAR News.
3: Ricardo Reyes, the executive director of Vets Forward, joined the face-off on Outspoken with Bruce and Gatos after the suspension of Graham Plattner's main Senate campaign.
14: So far, in the Democratic side, whenever somebody comes out and is accused of these things, we've gotten rid of them, as opposed to the other party who made a guy a president who is an adjudicated rapist.
3: He says he's had concerns about Plattner throughout the candidate's run. When asked about misconduct allegations here in Arizona against congressional hopeful Mark Lamb, Reyes believes Republicans will not push Lamb to drop out.
4: If you commute in the Valley, you probably haven't missed the saturation of political signs. They are everywhere. Professor of English at Arizona State University, Karen Adams, tells Arizona's Evening News those signs are very important in the Valley because of the large number of independent voters.
15: People don't necessarily think about whether you're a Democrat or a Republican. You'll notice a lot of signs don't even say that. They just have the name and maybe the legislative district they're running for, the office.
4: She says, regardless of how annoying those ads may be, they are incredibly important for name recognition for those candidates.
3: KTAR eyes on the economy. If you're looking to book some cheap summer airfares and get out of this heat, you might be out of luck for now.
16: As long as there's the demand from the U.S. consumer, they're not going to lower prices anytime soon.
17: Airlines are keeping their ticket prices higher for the foreseeable future, even though jet fuel prices are at the lowest level since the war with Iran started. Kristen Vince, retail analyst with KB Advisory Group, says airfares are not expected to come down as quickly as fuel prices because consumer demand is driving prices.
16: The ability to hop on a plane, take your kids on vacation, and share that experience, I'm finding that experiences are really outweighing anything else in the commercial space right now.
17: Ben says as long as American consumers continue to want to have destination experiences, they will have to pay higher prices for it. Troy Barrett, KTAR News.
4: Coming up, why the number of teenagers being sextorted is growing at an exponential rate. Former FBI agent and behavioral analyst Brad Garrett is joining us next.
3: Right now, here is John Roller in the Valley Chevy Dealers Traffic Center.
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3: There's a big problem on the 10 this morning.
10: Yeah, Jim, let's give folks a heads up. If you're just starting your day and you happen to head westbound out of the downtown area on the I-10 right near 63rd Avenue, we've had a very serious crash involving a pedestrian. DPS ADOT on the scene, but lanes are blocked and closed, and already the backup starting to build. Once again, this is on the westbound side heading out of downtown right near the 63rd Avenue underpass. Also have a rollover crash in Maricopa, never a good thing. Just south of Casablanca Road, already seeing a backup there. And the eastbound 101, the Agua Fria Freeway in the construction zone, we've got another crash, third one of the morning, right near 51st Avenue. John Roller, KTAR News.
4: We're looking for the extreme heat warning to stay in effect until 8 o'clock tonight. We're looking for sunny skies with a high of 114. Tomorrow it's going to be about 112, and we do have a chance for rain on Saturday and Sunday. 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
3: It's 5:11 now on Arizona's Morning News with Jim Sharp and LaDonna Harvey. And from the KTAR Business Center, the FAA has gifted Sky Harbor $18 million in grants that will be used to fund two of its ongoing construction projects. 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
3: At 5:12, this is what you need to know right now. Maricopa County reporting 18 confirmed heat-related deaths so far this year. That is concerning due to the county trending ahead of the 5 confirmed deaths at this time last year. But the county notes there are cooling centers available throughout the valley.
4: The U.S. has launched new airstrikes against Iran, and Tehran responded by targeting other Gulf countries. The exchange of fire continues to threaten that interim deal to try to end the war in the Middle East.
3: Utah prosecutors plan to play audio clips clips in open court of law enforcement officials interviewing the roommate of the man accused of killing conservative activist Charlie Kirk. Defense attorneys fought against the public release of the statements from Tyler Robinson's roommate and romantic partner, Lance Twiggs. All of our top stories are just 15 minutes away. 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
2: KTAR Traffic. 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Alert.
10: All right, heads up. In the West Valley, we have got a very serious crash involving a pedestrian. This is on the westbound side of the I-10, right near the 202, the South Mountain Underpass, 63rd Avenue. And lanes are blocked, and they will be for some time. DPS investigating this crash, and you are squeezed down. Now, what you may want to think about doing at this point is exiting the 10 at 51st Avenue. McDowell, Van Buren, ways to get around this, maybe get back on at 67th or 75th Avenue. No estimated time of reopening these lanes. We are getting more information on this, but this is the westbound side of the I-10 right near 63rd Avenue. John Roller, KTAR News.
3: High today of 114 and 112 tomorrow, and our extreme heat warning has been extended till 8 p.m. Friday night, so 8 p.m. tomorrow now, with a chance of rain over the weekend. 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
4: Boy, this, if you're a parent, this is going to scare you. Cyber criminals using fake social media accounts, coercing victims, mostly boys, into sharing explicit photos and then extorting them with those pictures. And it's been a huge problem, apparently. Estimates show that more than half of Gen Z teenagers or their friends have been targeted.
3: That is just shocking. All right, joining us is ABC News crime and terrorism analyst Brad Garrett, a former special agent with the FBI, where he specialized in behavioral analysis. Brad, these numbers, like I said, are shocking, but you say they're growing so big because the bad guys are sharing their tools of the trade?
0: That's correct. If you look at most of these cases, or many of these cases, they're linked to West Africa, in particular to Nigeria. And an intel analyst who did a study of this, he came up with the following, that in looking at these extortion cases of kids in the U.S., in Australia, in Europe, other parts of the world, they used exactly the same language with the same misspelled words, clearly suggesting that the bad guys have shared how you do these extortions online. In fact, apparently you can go online and learn how to do these type of extortions. So, you know, basically it runs this way. You got a 15, 16-year-old boy. He's on some social media site like Snapchat, but of course it could be dozens of others. Comes across an attractive female. Of course, that happens every day. They start interacting. One thing leads to another. She sends him, of course, it's not really she, but she sends him photographs, explicit photographs of her, and convinces him to do the same thing. If he does, then they have him. Then all of a sudden, he's dealing with an extortionist that says, I'm going to ruin your life. If you don't pay X, I'm going to send the pictures to your school. And you can imagine the panic that creates. Sadly, some of these kids end up taking their own lives over this. It is, you know, as you mentioned, and as I believe, this is really a big problem.
4: Brad, I mean, you know, I find myself a little bit shocked that it is boys that are being targeted and not girls, because conventional wisdom would have you think, you know, girls would be more vulnerable.
0: Well, I think the answer to that is yes and no. Maybe some other type of extortion works better with girls. I don't know. Clearly, you know, sexual predators will pretend to be X to get girls and lure them to locations or get them to send pictures. But the suggestion is the following, that these cyber criminals have figured out that boys are the best approach. Go ahead.
3: I was just going to say, it might be because boys are more likely to send a picture.
0: Maybe that's the case. And, you know, they're working off the numbers, because I think at a given day, I think there's a huge number of these transactions, if you want to call them that, that are occurring. And so as a result, I think they see the money, the prospect of getting the kid to send you money, maybe higher with boys. And so I think that's the short answer. But to your point, it could certainly happen with girls.
4: So, I mean, what can be done to catch these horrible people? And if you're a parent, how do you tell your kid, you know, don't send naked pictures
0: outside of that? Those of us who have teenage boys know that that's sometimes like talking to a wall.
4: Right.
0: Right. So there is that. But the key is, I think, your relationship with your kids. And will they come to you when they come across something like this saying, now this person has asked for, you know, pictures of myself and I'm not going to send those, or that they've already sent them, but they do come to you. You know, the first thing you do, you shut down all the accounts so that the bad guys cannot contact them anymore. You go to law enforcement. I would also recommend you go to the National Center for Missing and Exploited Children, because they get like, you know, 20,000 plus calls like this a year. So the word is out, but it's really a touchy situation. I mean, kids that are particularly fragile, they see this, they get involved in it. Maybe they're lonely, and that's the vulnerability, and they end up taking their own lives. I mean, it's just some super sad stories we won't get into that I've read about. So it's an awareness thing, but you know, we all know you cannot monitor what kids do online minute by minute. You know, one minute they're doing homework, the next minute they're on the social media site. Good luck trying to keep track of that.
3: Yeah, right. Amen to that. All right, thanks a lot. Brad Garrett there, ABC News crime and terrorism analyst, former FBI special agent. My wife always preaches, you know, she's a tech teacher.
4: Right.
3: She always preaches to the kids, anything you send to anybody lives forever.
4: Yes.
3: And it doesn't matter if you are with that person for the rest of your life.
4: Or not.
3: Yeah, because, you know, phones have been hacked. Somebody can snap a picture off of your of another phone.
4: And kids can be incredibly cold and mean.
3: Oh, yeah.
4: You know, they're not fully developed. I'm not saying that your kids are cold and mean.
3: No, but
4: they do things that, you 100%. Know, they don't understand the repercussions, whereas we're adults and we do.
3: Yeah, and it's one of the reasons that, you know, she's a girl. And she's only 13, but I don't see her being on social media maybe before she's 25. I can't imagine going there.
4: I gotcha. Coming up in just a few minutes, broken hearts over a total eclipse of the heart.
3: Right now, let's check in with John Roller.
5: KTAR traffic alert.
3: We got a bad situation on the westbound 10.
10: Yeah, this is heading out of the downtown area in the West Valley, Jim. Westbound I-10 right near 63rd Avenue, the underpass, had a very serious crash involving a pedestrian. DPS on the scene investigating. Same thing with ADOT, and you are being squeezed down. Not a complete closure, but lanes are restricted, and the backup as you approach the 202 transition, you come to a complete standstill. So let's help you relieve a little stress this morning. May want to think about exiting the 10 at 51st Avenue. McDowell, Van Buren, an option. If McDowell starts to load up, you could go north to Thomas to get around this, and then back on at about 70 Fifth Avenue is probably a safe bet, but going to cost you a few extra minutes. So we've got a closure this morning, westbound I-10 near 63rd Avenue. Traffic is brought to you by the Beatitudes Campus. Check out the all-new move-in specials at Beatitudes Campus. 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John Roller, KTAR News.
4: Right now, we're looking at sunny skies with a high of 114. The extreme heat warning now expires tomorrow night at 8 o'clock. It's just going to be hot and then muggy on the weekend. Mm. Another extreme heat day in the valley. 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
3: It is 5:25 now on Arizona's Morning News with Jim Sharp and LaDonna Harvey. And remember this song? Together we can talk. Yeah. Bonnie Tyler, the Grammy-nominated Welsh pop star, best known for singing Total Eclipse of the Heart in 1983, has died. She was 75. She died unexpectedly in a Portugal hospital where she was being treated for an illness, according to her family in a statement that was posted to Tyler's website. Bonnie Tyler had been hospitalized in May for emergency intestinal surgery and was later placed in an induced coma.
4: That song brings back so many memories. And I remember not liking it, especially when it first came out, because I thought it was so weirdly bombastic and strange. And then I fell in love with Meatloaf and realized it's a Jim Steinman thing. But oh my gosh. Yeah. I hear that song and I am transported right back to that time.
3: Yeah, no, you can't help but be. Even if you're not a big fan of the song, she was an amazing artist, right?
4: Oh, she was fabulous. All right, let's go live to the traffic center and figure out what is happening out there on those roads. It's just been terrible.
5: KTAR traffic. Traffic alert.
4: And this is the Valley Chevy Dealers Traffic Center. What's happening?
10: Thank you very much, LaDonna. We're keeping an eye on this heavy backup. Now, this is on the westbound side of I-10. That's where we have lanes restricted. This is heading out of the downtown area towards Los Angeles. We had a pedestrian hit right near 63rd Avenue, the underpass there, and just saw a live drone shot. And the HOV number one lanes are blocked here. That's squeezing you down and already heavy slowing back to about 43rd Avenue. Again, this is going to squeeze you down. If you're tight for time, you may want to think about exiting the 10 and using McDowell or Van Buren to head westbound. Eastbound side, we're starting to see some slowing coming off the 101. That's natural. And then it looks like we have a hang up close to downtown on the eastbound 10, just coming out of the tunnel. Busy morning. John Roller, KTAR News.
3: Our extreme heat warning has been extended through 8 p.m. tomorrow now, with a high of 114 today. 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
8: Nothing went the Diamondbacks' way last night, with the Snakes losing 10-4 to the Padres, allowing San Diego to tie their season high in runs. The game also saw Torrey Lovello get ejected for the first time this season after he tried arguing a balk call against Jose Cabrera in the fifth inning. The Diamondbacks finish the series against the Padres tomorrow at 6:40 p.m., where they have a chance to get even or even worse. That's sports. I'm Patrick Ugolini. KTAR News.
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4: Good morning. It is 5:30 on this Thursday. Our hot weather has turned incredibly deadly. I'm LaDonna Harvey.
3: And I'm Jim Sharp. That is our top story.
30: To use the resources that are available to them to get out of the heat.
3: Maricopa County is reporting 18 heat-related deaths this year, compared to just 5 at this same time last year. Deputy Director of the County Public Health Department, Kelly Donnelly-Williams, explains seniors are among high-risk groups.
30: So we know that older adults who are living on a fixed income are particularly vulnerable. 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
4: Our KTAR heat coverage continues. A Glendale apartment complex has until 5 o'clock tomorrow to fix their residents' AC units. This is according to Arizona's Attorney General, Chris Mays.
31: In a demand letter from July 8th, Mays called the complex failure to provide air conditioning, quote, both unacceptable and unlawful. For Javier Montez, choosing to live at Spectra West apartment seemed like a wise decision. But since moving here around 4 months ago, his place has been anything but comfortable, saying his entire building has been without air conditioning for the last week.
32: We were just trying to bathe like 5, 6, 8 times a day just to stay cool. You know, we had a hard time sleeping here.
31: And when management finally handed out portable units,
32: not everybody, just a certain amount of people. They didn't have enough AC, portable AC units.
31: Montes says neighbors complained to the front office and management said they would get to it, but never did. The complex could face civil penalties of up to $10,000 per violation.
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14: Graham Plattner's Maine Senate campaign had too many red flags early on to ignore, according to a former Arizona congressman. I'm Brandon King.
3: Here now is John Roller in the Valley Chevy Dealers Traffic Center.
10: All right, thank you very much, Jim. Let's help some folks out. If you are headed westbound out of the downtown area towards Los Angeles, we have got the left three lanes blocked of the I-10. Again, this is on the westbound side right near 63rd Avenue. Right as you come through the 202 South Mountain Transition, and you are backed up, heavy backup, all the way back to 51st Avenue. Going to cost you a few extra minutes, but at this point, you may want to consider getting off the freeway using McDowell or Van Buren to get back onto the freeway, maybe at 75th Avenue, and then free sailing from there. Eastbound I-10, we've got some slowing into downtown Phoenix, all the way from the 101 into the downtown area. Had an earlier stalled vehicle right near the Deck Park Tunnel. So rough morning in the West Valley on the I-10. We'll keep you up to date. John Roller, KTAR News.
15: The extreme heat is not letting up. This afternoon, we top it at 114 under sunny skies, and tonight, we only drop it in the 90s. Tomorrow brings more of the same, mostly sunny skies with a high of 112. I'm ABC 15 meteorologist Jorge Torres.
4: At 5:33 in Tempe, it's 89 degrees.
3: You know what you need? A dog. Yeah, that's what you need. Maricopa County Animal Care and Control is running out of space for dogs. In fact, they're bursting at the seams right now, and Colton Krolak is live with why.
16: Yeah, you can set your clock to it. As the temperatures rise, space dwindles at Valley Animal Shelters.
17: It happens every summer. People have vacations. They have other plans going on. It's just not the right time to adopt.
16: And that comes at the worst time, according to Kim Powell with Maricopa County Animal Care and Control.
17: Since the 4th, we have seen more than 130 lost pets come in. And it's just one of those things that at the same time, we're seeing more pets come in, but less go out.
16: Maricopa County Animal Care and Control is hosting its Empty the Shelters adoption event through July 19th, where adoption fees will be waived for dogs 6 months and older and more than 25 pounds, with reduced fees for puppies. Live in the News Center, Colton Krolak, KTAR News.
4: It is 5:34, and as Maine Democrats look for a new November candidate, a former Arizona congressman says Democrats are trying to crown a candidate.
14: Former Arizona Congressman Matt Salmon joined the face-off on Outspoken with Bruce and Gatos, saying of Plattner and former California governor hopeful Eric Swalwell,
18: there's arrogance with a lot of people and they believe they can get away with it. I mean, it amazes me. The sad thing is people saw a lot of red flags along the way.
14: He says accountability issues have made many voters across the country skeptical of the political process, saying both parties have to put a focus on the character of their candidates. Brandon King, KTAR News.
3: Are you sick of political signs yet? Well, I think it's a little too soon.
19: Take a drive around town and you can't miss that it's election season, with campaign signs posted at what feels like every major intersection. Professor of English at Arizona State University, Karen Adams, says that while you may be sick of political signs, they are pivotal for name recognition.
20: One estimation at one corner in Tempe was 39,000 cars that went by there every day. That's a lot of people going by.
19: She says they are especially important in the Valley, where there are many independent voters. Kellen Shover, KTAR News.
4: We were just talking off the air, the sheer number of campaign signs right outside the radio station by the 51 and Northern.
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4: It's just one right after the other.
3: All right. Coming up in moments, Arizona's Secretary of State Adrian Fontes joins us in the KTAR studios, since we're already talking about elections, to talk about the DOJ threatening to prosecute Arizona election officials.
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10: All right, LaDonna, heads up. If you are in the West Valley and you use the westbound side heading out of the downtown area of the I-10, we've had a very serious crash involving a pedestrian that is under investigation, and the left lanes are blocked. You're being squeezed to the right. I'm taking a look at the westbound 10 right at 67th Avenue, and lots of folks are getting off the freeway at 67th Avenue, but you're literally coming to a crawl. as you approach the 202 transition ramp there. May want to think about getting off the freeway using McDowell or Van Buren, even Thomas, to get around this. Nevertheless, going to cost you a few extra minutes. Might want to make a phone call, relieve a little stress this morning. But again, three lanes blocked, left lanes, westbound I-10, right near 67th Avenue. John Roller, KTAR News.
3: Our extreme heat warning has been extended till 8 p.m. tomorrow with a high today of 114 and a chance of rain coming to the valley this weekend. Might see some monsoon action. 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
4: Good morning to you. It is 5:40 here on Arizona's Morning News from the KTAR Business Center. McCarthy Building, one of the largest construction firms in the country, is nearly doubling its Valley office footprint. Our partners at the Phoenix Business Journal say it signed a 96,000 square foot, 11-year lease on a building on East Camelback Road. The company's moving into that building by the end of the year.
3: On Wall Street right now, things aren't very exciting on the Wall Street. Well, Dow futures are up 21. The S&P's up 22. NASDAQ, however, is up 271. For more money news, visit the Business Center at KTAR.com.
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4: At 5:41, this is what you need to know right now. Maricopa County reporting 18 heat-related deaths this year. That's compared to just 5 from this time last year. County Public Health says seniors, people who are homeless, and those who work outside are among the highest risk groups.
3: Tensions between the U.S. and Iran appear to be ramping up once more as another round of strikes overnight targeted military bases in the region. The president in Turkey at the NATO summit saying he was done talking to Iran, but last night on Air Force One, while returning from the summit, president claimed that the Iranians called him wanting to make a deal.
4: Well, you probably noticed jet fuel prices spiking following the start of the Iran war, and plane ticket prices quickly followed. Well, now those jet fuel prices are down, but airline tickets are not. Those ticket prices remain high. According to analyst Kristen Benz, airlines are looking to boost their profit margins at this point, and you are apparently willing to pay. All of our top stories just 15 minutes away. For more news, go to KTAR.com or the KTAR News app.
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1: All right. Thank you, Jim. Let's give folks in the West Valley a heads up. Westbound I-10, we've got lanes restricted, multiple lanes, due to a very serious car pedestrian crash. This happened right near 67th Avenue, and a heavy backup as you approach the 202 transition ramp. No estimated time of opening these lanes. DPS investigating again. Westbound 10 right at 67th Avenue. May want to think about McDowell or Van Buren to avoid this. And in the North Valley, we haven't talked about this much, but it's been hanging around too. Eastbound 101, the Alafria Freeway, had a very serious crash in the construction zone at 51st Avenue. If you're headed northbound, north of Union Hills, and making that turn, that's where your slowing will start until you get through the construction zone over to about 43rd Avenue. Busy morning. John Roller, KTAR News.
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3: After Assistant Attorney General Harmeet Dhillon announced,
2: we're sending the monitors into cities and counties where there may have been some problems in the recent elections.
3: How does the Arizona top election official feel about the Department of Justice sending federal election monitors here and threatening to sue if non-citizens vote? Well, if you know anything about Democratic Secretary of State in Arizona, Adrian Fontes, you know he has an opinion about this.
4: So buckle up, Buttercup. He is joining us live here on Arizona's Morning News. Mr. Secretary, good to have you.
5: It's always nice to be here with you.
4: So federal election monitors, not exactly a new idea. Democratic administrations have used them, but you have an issue with these particular monitors?
5: The only issue that I have is the insinuation that something went wrong in the last election. I mean, they can send their monitors. They're not going to find anything. They never have. Let's just be really clear. They never have. And if they're comparing, if there's a

0: But not necessarily on a large scale?
1: Well, I mean, not only not necessarily in large scale, it's exceedingly rare. I mean, you're going to have a hard time finding... Even the Heritage Foundation has said that the instances of non-citizens who actually cast ballots are so small that they are insignificant. And what we're seeing is this massive push by this administration to go out there and literally go on the attack against elections officials, which I find insulting, to be honest. And here's why. Instead of helping us secure our elections by actually funding CISA, instead, they've pretty much destroyed that institution as it was helping us. Instead of giving us the money we need to update our systems that actually do the voter rolls and helping bolster these systems, they keep taking funding away and they keep telling us that they're going to prosecute us. And I don't mean just us, because I don't do voter registration in the secretary's office. So this letter means nothing to me. But it's an insult to those county recorders and those officials out there who are working in all of our counties, including the ones who I may not agree with politically. And on their behalf, I've got a little bit of indignation, too. What you're saying is that these folks who do the good work and try real hard under very complex rules with very few resources, that you're going to threaten to criminally prosecute them. That's insulting and it's outrageous. Particularly when we're the ones who came out in 2024 under my administration, working with Stephen Richer, you remember, and said, hey, we have some old standing issues that we've got to correct. And we're the ones who've gone out and offered resources to these counties to make sure that they can get that job done. And they've been working diligently to do the work. But instead of saying, hey, we want to be a partner, we've got the civil division, okay, of the DOJ threatening criminal prosecution against Arizona's county officials. That's what this is. They're saying that the counties are doing some nefarious stuff. And I don't buy that. Not only do I not buy it, but I think it's, you know, words that'll get me bleeped out on your good family show here, right? It's an insult to Arizona as a whole. And oh, by the way, here's how bad this letter is and how unserious these people are. They sent the exact same letter to secretaries across the entire country. They sent one in North Dakota. They sent one in North Carolina, one Republican, one Democrat. So you're like, okay, that's fair, right? They're being fair? Wrong. Because neither North Dakota's secretary nor North Carolina's secretary have anything whatsoever to do with elections. In those states, the Secretary of State doesn't do anything with voter registration or elections. And they're getting threatened with criminal prosecution? Like... what kind of amateur hour nonsense is this coming out of the DOJ? Like that's what's got me fired up about this.
2: So this isn't the first time that that Arizona's had a little bit of a clash with the DOJ. The DOJ was demanding that Arizona turn over voter registration records, correct? Is that what they were looking for?
1: Yeah, they were looking for, they made an illegal request. We've been all the way up through the courts, and the courts have said this is an illegal request. It violates not only the Social Security Act, because there are privacy considerations there. It violates the Privacy Act of 1974, because our data is basically us, and we're not just going to turn it over. It violated state law. And so I told them no. They sued me. We went to court, and we won. And we won because, and so did several other secretaries of state, both Republicans and Democrats. This is a DOJ that is absolutely out of control. They don't understand the law. They don't understand the circumstances. They don't know what they're doing. And they're threatening criminal prosecution against good, solid Arizonans of all political stripes. And that's what's got me angry, because we run good elections here in Arizona. I don't care what the naysayers say. 85% of our voters vote by mail, and that's how Arizona likes to vote. We do a good job checking DPOC, which is documented proof of citizenship. We've been doing it for over 20 years.
0: Yeah.
1: And the lies keep coming and the nonsense keeps coming. And now we get these kinds of insults against our elections officials at the county level. And that's just wrong.
0: Correct me if I'm wrong. Out of the 15 counties we have in Arizona, the majority of county recorders are Republican, right?
1: Yeah, I'm insulted on behalf of Justin Heap. And I don't agree with the guy on everything. I mean, there's no secret about that. You know, I don't have a dog in the Maricopa County fight. Let's just be really clear. The cooler heads will eventually prevail. But this is an insult to him and his staff. I know those folks. I've worked directly with many of them. A lot of them used to work for me when I was the county recorder.
0: Right.
1: And now we've got these people who don't know what they're doing in Washington, D.C., coming down and threatening criminal prosecution. I mean, look, anybody out there who's got management or

0: supervisory duties over anybody. If you know your folks are doing good work, and all of a sudden you've got someone who doesn't know jack diddly about squat comes to you and says, we're going to prosecute them for doing what we think is wrong. And you're like, well, you don't know what you're talking about. And these folks don't know what they're talking about. It is an insult to Arizona. It's an insult to elections officials at the county level. I'm not worried about it because there's no way that any of this applies to me personally, even though they say even the chief election officer. But look, I'm here on behalf of those county officials of all political stripes who do good for Arizona voters. Arizona voters deserve better. And Arizona voters are represented well in these counties. And I hope folks really have a good view on this and a clear view on this. This is a real problem.
1: Jack Diddley about squat. That was a good, I don't know. You worked around that.
0: Go to Arizona.vote to sign up for ballot tracks. That's the one thing I want people to do. Track your ballot all over the place. This is much more important for Arizona's voters. Like this letter is bad, but we've got good elections in Arizona. We've got that accountability in that program that I just mentioned where you get text and emails. Mm-hmm. You sign up, you do that, right? Track your ballot by mail.
1: Yep.
0: It's great. And people love that. And I think that's what we should be talking about. Like, for example, tomorrow, if you want to vote by mail, tomorrow's the last day, mm-hmm. July 10th, to order your ballot by mail. Like, this is what we should be talking about. We should not be distracted by these crazy shenanigans that are an insult coming out of this Department of Justice. We should be helping Arizona's voters have their voices heard, regardless of the political outcome, because that's what the law tells us that we should do, not this distraction nonsense coming out of D.C.
2: All right. That is Adrian Fontes, who is our Secretary of State here in Arizona, talking about the DOJ and the latest threats from the administration.
1: Yeah. Prosecution and also sending federal monitors here to check up on our elections. It is 5:52 now on Arizona's Morning News. And
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1: We got some problems. Here's John Roller in the Valley Chevy Dealers Traffic Center.
4: All right, yeah. Let's start with the eastbound side of the I-10. We've got our normal slowing if you're coming off the Awafuria Freeway. Right now, about 19 to 21 minutes on your ride in to downtown Phoenix. Now, it's the westbound I-10. That's where we've got big problems, right near the 202 transition ramp. We've got lanes blocked and a very heavy backup. Again, this is heading out of the downtown area towards Los Angeles, westbound I-10, right near 63rd Avenue. Again, heavy slowing. It's going to cost you extra minutes one way or the other. May want to think about McDowell or Van Buren to get around this past the 202. But once again, close your westbound I-10 right near 63rd Avenue. Still have heavy slowing in the Northwest Valley. Eastbound 101, Awafuria Freeway had an earlier crash at 51st Avenue. And your slowing starts just north of Union Hills as you come around the bend. John Roller, KTAR News.
2: We're looking at sunny skies, a high of 114. That extreme heat warning expires tomorrow night now. It's been extended through Friday night at 8 p.m. Another extreme heat day in the valley. 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
1: It's 5:56 now on Arizona's Morning News with Jim Sharp and LaDonna Harvey. And if you're looking for a one-of-a-kind movie memorabilia, ABC went behind the scenes of the new New York-based Heritage House auction to see what you could possibly own.
15: Many of the items from cinema's biggest hits ever are now going up for auction. For example, the hoverboards from Back to the Future Part 2. Brian Chanis from Heritage Auctions gave me a virtual tour of some of the biggest pieces of movie history that you can now bid on over the next week or so. After the Wicked craze of the last few years, maybe you fancy one of the hats the Wicked Witch of the West wore on screen in The Wizard of Oz. And speaking of headgear, how about Willy Wonka's golden top hat in Willy Wonka and the Chocolate Factory?
1: That is ABC. Sees Danny New.
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2: Now let's go live to the Valley Chevy Dealers Traffic Center.
4: All right. Thank you very much, LaDonna. Heads up. Heading out of the downtown area on the westbound side of the I-10, we had a very serious car pedestrian crash right near 63rd Avenue. And as you approach 67th Avenue, the slowing begins, and now starting to see a backup building on the northbound 202 South Mountain transition to the westbound I-10. That is a very busy spot this time of morning. May want to think about Van Buren if you need to head westbound on the I-10. Nevertheless, it is going to cost you extra minutes. McDowell, also an option there. And in the North Valley, we've got a crash and the backup growing there on the eastbound 101 Awafria Freeway. This crash happened right at 51st Avenue. It has been around for a while, and you're backed up as you come around the bend just north of Union Hills. John Roller, KTAR News.
1: High of 114 today, and our extreme heat warning is in effect until 8 tomorrow night. 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
16: After taking a break yesterday for the first time in 27 days, the World Cup returns as France takes on Morocco at 1 p.m. With a goal today, France's star, Kylian Mbappe, will tie Messi in the Golden Boot race for the most goals in the World Cup. The winner of today's matchup will play either Spain or Belgium in the semis. That's sports. I'm Patrick Ugolini, KTAR News.
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1: Good morning. It is 6 o'clock. Why this heat is nothing to fool with. I'm Jim Sharp.
2: I'm LaDonna Harvey. That is our top story.
20: To use the resources that are available to them to get out of the heat.
2: Maricopa County reporting more year-over-year heat-related deaths.
21: The county says there's been 18 heat-caused or contributed deaths this year compared to just 5 confirmed from this time a year ago. Deputy Director of the County Public Health Department, Kelly Donnelly-Williams, explains who faces the highest risk.
20: We know that about half of the deaths that we see each year related to heat-related illness are unsheltered individuals, and the other half make up oftentimes our older adults and individuals who work outside.
21: Though she adds,
20: but truthfully, anybody living in Maricopa County right now outside in this super hot heat is at risk for heat-related illness.
21: She says high heat starting in March may be why we're seeing more heat-related deaths this year. Ballin Overstoles, KTAR News.
1: Some families are sounding the alarm about a lack of funds to fix air conditioning in state prisons. Here's Javier Soto with our TV partners at ABC 15.
22: 24 prison units still do not have air conditioning. Some facilities like Lewis Prison still rely on old swamp coolers. The Department of Corrections has spent years adding new cooling systems, but families say the current conditions are putting lives at risk.
23: These people can die. The heat is nothing to play with, especially out here in Arizona.
22: The Department of Corrections says it recently fixed some short-term cooling issues. Prison leaders say they've also activated heat mitigation efforts, but replacing all the old swamp coolers depends on future state budgets. Governor Katie Hobbs says upgrading the system is a top priority, but she could not give us a timeline for when that work will be finished.
1: Governor Hobbs, by the way, will join Outspoken with Bruce and Gatos at 5:30 today.
2: Coming up on Arizona's Morning News, that summer heat is affecting our animal shelters as well. Plus,
24: a local veterans advocacy organization leader says he thinks Iran and the U.S. can still negotiate a deal that President Trump can get behind. I'm Brandon King.
2: Right now, let's go live to the Valley Chevy Dealers Traffic Center.
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4: Thank you very much, LaDonna. If you're headed westbound on the I-10 coming out of the downtown area, we've had a very serious crash involving a pedestrian right near the 202 transition ramp. The call out was right at 63rd Avenue, although the DPS is putting this closer to 67th Avenue. Again, this is the westbound side of the I-10. The left lanes are blocked and now starting to see a backup. If you are coming northbound on the 202, the South Mountain Freeway, you're starting to back up. May want to think about Van Buren and head west if you need to get past this crash. No estimated time of reopening. Once again, westbound I-10, lanes blocked right near 63rd Avenue. Heavy slowing in the North Valley. Eastbound 101, the Awafria Freeway. Earlier crash at 51st Avenue still has things backed up as you come around the bend just north of Union Hills. John Roller, KTAR News.
25: Another scorcher is on the way. Expect a high of 114 this afternoon with wall-to-wall sunshine and overnight lows stuck in the 90s. The heat holds on another day with a high of 112 on Friday. I'm ABC 15 meteorologist Jorge Torres.
1: At 6:04, it's 91 degrees in Avondale.
2: Well, it is the dog days of summer, and that also happens to be exactly who it's affecting. Colton Krolak joins us live with more.
26: Yes, right. Maricopa County Animal Care and Control is running out of space for lost and stray pets.
27: It's just one of those things that at the same time, we're seeing more pets come in, but less go out. We're not seeing as many adoptions as we typically do.
26: Kim Powell with the county shelter system says they've taken in more than 130 lost pets since the 4th of July. And adoptions typically slow down during the summer as many families leave for vacation. Maricopa County Animal Care and Control is hosting its Empty the Shelters adoption event through July 19th, where adoption fees will be waived for dogs 6 months and older and more than 25 pounds, with reduced fees for puppies. But even if you can't adopt, Powell is asking for your help.
27: If you're not in the market to adopt, even just fostering for temporarily is a huge help for us. Even if you can only foster for a week or two, that still gives us space at the shelter, again, while we're seeing this bigger influx.
26: Live in the news center, Colton Krolak, KTAR News.
1: Take a drive around town, and you cannot miss that it is election season, with campaign signs posted at what feels like every major intersection. Professor of English at Arizona State University, Karen Adams, says that while you may be sick of political signs, they are pivotal for name recognition.
0: One estimation at one corner in Tempe was 39,000 cars that went by there every day. That's a lot of people going by.
1: She says they are especially important in the Valley, where there are many independent voters.
2: As far as I'm concerned, it's over. That's how President Trump has characterized negotiations with Iran.
24: Attorney Christine Jones reiterated the need for the U.S. to dismantle Iranian infrastructure, telling the Face Off on Outspoken with Bruce and Gatos.
5: You have to disable all of anything that has the ability to create a weapon. And I know we've talked about regime change before, but we have to do something very aggressive and very severe to create a situation where they don't have the tools to make the weapon.
24: That's Forward Executive Director Ricardo Reyes, meanwhile, believes there should still be room for a mutual deal, saying of any additional action in the region.
6: That area is also a desert, you know, so they need that infrastructure, if we destroy it, they're going to suffer.
24: Brandon King, KTAR News.
1: If you're looking to book some cheap summer airfares, you might be out of luck for now.
8: As long as there's the demand from the U.S. consumer, they're not going to lower prices anytime soon.
9: Airlines are keeping their ticket prices higher for the foreseeable future, even though jet fuel prices are at the lowest level since the war with Iran started. Kristen Bentz, retail analyst with KB Advisory Group, says airfares are not expected to come down as quickly as fuel prices because consumer demand is driving prices.
8: The ability to hop on a plane, take your kids on vacation, and share that experience, I'm finding that experiences are really outweighing anything else in the commercial space right now.
9: Ben says as long as American consumers continue to want to have destination experiences, they will have to pay higher prices for it. Troy Barrett, KTAR News.
2: Coming up here on Arizona's Morning News, we've been hearing from Colton this morning. County shelters are just packed with dogs and they're not getting adopted. Need a little help here.
1: Yeah, they definitely do. Let's get you over to the Valley Chevy Dealers Traffic Center, though, right now.
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1: And try to help you around a big problem. Here's John Roller.
4: Yeah, this is heading out of the downtown area right now. So a lot of commercial truckers head over to Los Angeles this time of morning. And if you are coming westbound on the I-10 right near the 202 transition, that's where we've had a very serious crash involving a pedestrian, and the left lanes are blocked and you're being squeezed down to the right lanes. Lots of folks are getting off at 67th Avenue. If you're getting the early word and you are coming westbound on the 10, may want to think about getting off the freeway using Van Buren or McDowell, even Thomas, to get around this. It's going to cost you some extra minutes, but if you are stuck in this, you're coming to a grind right at about 59th Avenue until you get to the 202. And in the North Valley, eastbound 101, the Alafria Freeway had an early morning crash right near 51st Avenue, and folks there are still backed up as you come around the bend just north of Union Hills again. That's the Alafria Freeway in the North Valley, eastbound 101, all from a crash at 51st Avenue. John Roller, KTAR News.
1: Our extreme heat warning has now been extended through 8 p.m. tomorrow with a high today of 114 and a chance of showers by this weekend. Another extreme heat day in the Valley. 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The school voucher system. The DOJ threatening Arizona leaders with prosecution. I'm sure all of this is going to be talked about when Bruce and Gatos on Outspoken talk to the governor. 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
2: Good morning. It's 6:13. I'm LaDonna Harvey, along with Jim Sharp from the KTAR Business Center. Jerry Colangelo, the Suns' first general manager and later owner, now part of a leadership group trying to bring an NBA team to Vegas. Our partners at the Phoenix Business Journal say the new team would be called the Las Vegas Jacks, with a franchise cost between 12 and 13 billion with a B dollars.
1: Nice. All right.
2: Billion.
1: Billion with a B. I got that. I'm Wall Street right now. Dow futures up 70 points. S&P up 18 and three quarters. And the NASDAQ's up 278. That's approaching a 1% gain in free market trading. For more money news, visit the Business Center at KTAR.com.
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2: At 6:13, this is what you need to know right now. Maricopa County reporting 18 heat-related deaths so far this year. That is concerning because we are trending well ahead of the 5 confirmed deaths at this time last year. There are cooling centers available throughout the valley.
1: The U.S. has launched new airstrikes against Iran, and Tehran responded by targeting Gulf countries. The exchange of fire continues to threaten an interim deal to help end the war in the Middle East.
2: Nominations opening in a Labour Party election to replace Keir Starmer as Britain's prime minister. A former mayor in Manchester, Andy Burnham, expected to be the only candidate. He's promising sweeping changes, but is facing significant challenges. All of our top stories are just 15 minutes away. For more news, go to KTAR.com or the KTAR News app.
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1: Here's John Roller from the Valley Chevy Dealers Traffic Center.
4: All right, we've got left lanes blocked. If you are heading out of the downtown area, westbound I-10 right near 67th Avenue had a very early morning car pedestrian crash, and DPS investigating, ADOT shutting down the lanes there. They are moving you to the right lanes, and the backup is as you approach the 202 transition. So if you are tight for time, a little tip, might want to make a phone call ahead. Let folks know you're going to be a few extra minutes late. And again, McDowell and Thomas, also Van Buren, a ways to avoid this backup. Nevertheless, we've got a closure of 3 lanes, westbound I-10, right near 67th Avenue. John Roller, KTAR News.
1: Extreme heat warning in effect until 8 p.m. tomorrow with a high of 114 today. Another extreme heat day in the valley. 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
2: Well, the county is not exactly sure why, but summer heat is bringing more dogs into Maricopa County Animal Care and Control shelters. More than 750 dogs right now, and about 130 of them just came in since the start of the 4th of July.
1: So what is going on? Let's talk with Animal Care and Control's Kim Powell about how they're dealing with this influx and maybe how you can help. So, Kim, you've been seeing this trend of a lot of dogs in and not many going out every summer. What are your theories on this?
16: Yeah, there's definitely a few theories. One of them being that if you're seeing a lost dog out in the heat and they're running down the street, you're probably more likely to go and try and help that dog because, of course, you're worried about their paw pads, if they're overheating, if they're dehydrated. So perhaps it's just kind of sparking that will for people to go help, and maybe that's why we're seeing more stray dogs. The thing that we also see every summer is that when we are getting more of these dogs in, we're seeing less go out because adoption starts to slow down. More than likely because people have vacations coming up and it's just not the right time. Even if it's a vacation in the next month or two, like people are really thinking about that. And they're like, after that. And that's why in the fall we start seeing more adoptions again.
2: So what do you do when you run out of space?
16: Oh, there's a lot of logistics that go in every single day. Every morning we have a capacity call and we go through what moves can we make. So we have, of course, our West shelter, our East shelter, and our Everyday Adoption Center in Old Town. So it's a lot of, okay, we have this many kennels at our East shelter. Let's bring these dogs from West to East and so on. So there's a lot of logistics that go into it, a lot of strategy. And then, of course, we have adoption events like we have going on right now. We have waived fees for dogs 6 months and older that are 25 pounds and up, reduced fees for small dogs and puppies. Every single adoption helps us, and it helps all those dogs that need a temporary home to stay. And then, of course, we also have short-term foster events as well. Even if you can only foster for a week, maybe 2 weeks, that helps us so much as well.
1: So where do you find out about these adoption events and find out about this $0 adoptions? By the way, we got to say a big thanks to Bissell Pet Foundation for doing this. Of course, I think it really is brilliant on their part because, the more dogs you have in your house, you're going to need to clean your carpets more often, right? I know this because I got a couple of rescue dogs at my house. Where do you find out about these events?
16: Yeah, just head to maricopa.gov/pets. We have the events listed on our homepage there. You can also scroll through all of our adoptable dogs. I'm looking at some pretty cute ones right now. And then also sign up for our monthly newsletter because we have events coming up all the time, whether it's waived fee events or maybe it's an offsite event that's near your home. So if you sign up for our monthly newsletter, you can get kind of a heads up on those things.
2: Kim Powell from the Maricopa County Animal Control and Shelter. I mean, they're just packed with animals and they need your help. And, fostering a dog, Sounds like a good idea. I'm trying to convince you.
1: Well, and then you always hope for, Kim, I know this, having worked with rescue organizations, you always hope for the foster failure, as they call it, right?
16: Yes. We're trying to coin the phrase now, foster fairy tale.
2: Ah, there you go.
16: We like that a little more, but it's a foster fail, foster fairy tale. Hey, if it works out, it works out.
1: Yeah, so for those who don't know, that's when you foster a dog and then when it's time to like give them back or adopt them out, you're just like, no, I'm going to keep them. I'm going to keep her.
2: Turns out I really like them.
1: So, Kim, really appreciate your time and really appreciate what you do at Maricopa County Animal Care and Control, because the shelters are very, very full right now. And they've got more than 750 dogs in place right now. And they just got 130 more, since
2: so many run away after fireworks.
1: Started the 4th of July holiday.
2: Maricopa.gov/adoptpets. That's what you need to know. I'm just saying. All right, coming up, writing skills. Technology is hurting those, and we'll explain.
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4: Yeah, thank you very much, Jim. Let's go back to the westbound side of the I-10. This is in the West Valley. This is heading out of the downtown area. And this morning we had a very serious crash involving a pedestrian right near 67th Avenue. Now, I'm taking a live look at the transition ramp from the northbound 202 South Mountain transition ramp to the westbound side of the I-10, and you are at a crawl right now. So again, if you are a commercial driver, and I am seeing a lot of big rigs trying to make that transition, again, you may want to think about McDowell, Thomas, Van Buren to get around this. No estimated time of opening those lanes up. DPS investigating. Once again, this is the westbound side of I-10 heading out of downtown area. Heavy slowing starting right at about 51st Avenue, and that's going to stay with you right through 67th Avenue. John Roller, KTAR News.
2: Sunny with a high of 114. Extreme heat warning in effect until tomorrow night at 8 o'clock. 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
18: It's Gatos. We're set to talk to the governor. Katie Hobbs in studio, as she does every 2 weeks. We'll talk pocket fire. We'll also ask her about Andy Biggs' new slogan. Governor Katie Hobbs in studio, an outspoken exclusive at 5:30 sharp.
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23: Eyes on Education.
1: When does technology end up hurting more than helping? Arizona students may be losing critical reading skills, and it's all because of screen-based learning.
25: Class assignments used to mean pulling out a pen and paper, but now kids are using laptops to complete schoolwork, which in turn is taking away core skills from the next generation. Mintreat Dow is an English language teacher at Geneva Epps Mosley Middle School in Tempe. He said his students use Chromebooks for most of their schoolwork because the curriculum requires it, but that comes with challenges.
26: There is an advantage when they're typing it out. They have built-in spell check. They have built-in Grammarly, like just forgetting how to, you know, spell certain words when, you know, we've talked about it multiple times.
25: Terry Clark, Arizona Literacy Director with Read On Arizona, says science backs up Dow's suspicions.
27: Well, there's a lot of research that suggests learning cursive and using handwriting strengthens the connections your brain is making related to language, to memory. All of those are important to foundational literacy skills.
25: 96% of public schools in the 2021 school year provided students with digital devices, according to the National Center for Education Statistics. That was mainly caused by the COVID pandemic, but the trend has largely stuck. Currently, Arizona requires cursive to be taught in schools, but once it's taught, teachers can begin using computers. Shira Tanzer, KTAR News.
1: You can read more education solution stories at ktar.com/education.
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2: Now let's go to the Valley Chevy Dealers Traffic Center for a look at those roads.
4: Yeah, thank you very much, LaDonna. Let's start in the West Valley. Right now, I'm taking a look at the northbound 202 South Mountain transition as you transition to the westbound I-10. And as soon as you come off that transition ramp, you're having to work your way in the right lanes. That's because we have the three lanes blocked on the westbound side of I-10. This is heading out of the downtown area at an early morning car pedestrian crash that is under investigation. Right near 67th Avenue, and it is squeezing you to the right. If you are coming out of downtown, your slowdown comes to a crawl right at about 51st Avenue. Again, alternates this morning, Van Buren, McDowell, Thomas. To get around this, you can get back on the westbound 10 right at about 75th Avenue. That's a pretty safe bet. On the eastbound side of I-10, not bad at all. About 19 minutes from the 101 into 7th Street, and we still have slowing in the North Valley from an earlier crash, eastbound 101. The Awafria Freeway, this happened right at 51st Avenue in the construction zone. You've got about a mile and a half of heavy slowing. John Roller, KTAR News.
1: The extreme heat warning has been extended through tomorrow evening now with a high today of 114, triple digit heat, zero stress. 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
1: It's time now for sports. Here's Patrick Ugolini from the Parker & Sons Heating, Cooling, Plumbing, and Electrical Sports Desk.
28: Nothing went the Diamondbacks' way last night, with the Snakes losing 10-4 to the Padres, allowing San Diego to tie their season high in runs. The game also saw Torrey Lovello get ejected for the first time this season after he tried arguing a balk call against Jose Cabrera in the fifth inning. The Diamondbacks finish the series against the Padres tomorrow at 6:40 p.m., where they have a chance to get even or even worse. That's sports. I'm Patrick Ugolini. KTAR News.
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2: Good morning at 6:30. I'm LaDonna Harvey, and this blistering heat is nothing to mess with.
1: I'm Jim Sharp. That's our top story. Maricopa County is reporting 18 confirmed heat-related deaths so far this year. Deputy Director of the County Public Health Department, Kelly Donnelly Williams, explains that is concerning due to trending ahead of the 5 confirmed deaths we had at this time last year. Noting there are cooling centers available throughout the valley.
9: While we do have an increased number of heat-related deaths, we also have more volunteers and more resources available, and we're just continuing to push the message.
1: You can arrange a ride to a cooling center by calling 211 and learn more at maricopa.gov/heat.
2: The owners of a Glendale apartment complex have until 5 o'clock tomorrow to fix the AC. This is according to Arizona Attorney General Chris Mays.
10: In a demand letter from July 8th, Mays called the complex failure to provide air conditioning, quote, both unacceptable and unlawful. For Javier Montez, choosing to live at Spectral West Apartments seemed like a wise decision. But since moving here around 4 months ago, his place has been anything but comfortable, saying his entire building has been without air conditioning for the last week.
11: We were just trying to bathe like 5, 6, 8 times a day just to stay cool. We had a hard time sleeping here.
10: And when management finally handed out portable units,
11: not everybody, just a certain amount of people. They didn't have enough portable AC units.
10: Montez says neighbors complained to the front office and management said they would get to it, but never did. The complex could face civil penalties of up to $10,000 per violation.
2: That's Camila Williams with our TV partners at ABC 15.
1: Coming up on Arizona's Morning News, why shelters are bursting at the seams in this heat. Plus,
12: the campaign had too many red flags early on to ignore, according to a former Arizona congressman. I'm Brandon King.
1: Here now is John Roller in the Valley Chevy Dealers Traffic Center.
23: KTAR Traffic. 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
4: All right, let's start in the West Valley. Westbound I-10 right near the 202 transition had a car pedestrian crash overnight. DPS investigating and your left lanes are blocked. If you are coming out of the downtown area, work your way to the right. You may want to think about getting off the freeway altogether. Right now, McDowell, Thomas, Van Buren, ways to get around this crash. You can get back on the freeway at 75th Avenue. It will cost you some extra minutes. It's been busy all around. Now we've got a crash in the East Valley, westbound 60, right at the 101 transition, right near McClintock there. Starting to see a backup, and we still have that crash in the Northwest Valley, eastbound 101, Awafria Freeway. Earlier crash at 51st Avenue still has things backed up as you come through the North Stack back to 67th Avenue. John Roller, KTAR News.
13: Extreme heat is firmly in control of our forecast once again. We're calling for a high of 114 this afternoon with sunny skies and lows in the 90s. Tomorrow stays hot with a high of 112. I'm ABC 15 meteorologist Jorge Torres.
2: Sunny in 92 in Glendale at 633.
1: Maricopa County Animal Care and Control, the county shelters, are running out of space for dogs. Colton Krolak is joining us live from the news center with the why.
3: Yeah, you can set your clock to it, basically. As the temperatures rise, space dwindles at Valley Animal Shelters.
7: It happens every summer. People have vacations. They have other plans going on. It's just not the right time to adopt.
3: And that comes at the worst time, according to Kim Powell with Maricopa County Animal Care and Control.
7: Since the 4th, we have seen more than 130 lost pets come in. And it's just one of those things that at the same time, we're seeing more pets come in, but less go out.
3: Maricopa County Animal Care and Control is hosting its Empty the Shelters adoption event through July 19th. Adoption fees will be waived for dogs 6 months and older and more than 25 pounds, with reduced fees for puppies. Live in the news center, Colton Krolak, KTAR News.
2: If you've driven in the valley, you've seen them. Political signs everywhere.
14: Take a drive around town and you can't miss that it's election season, with campaign signs posted at what feels like every major intersection. Professor of English at Arizona State University, Karen Adams, says that while you may be sick of political signs, they are pivotal for name recognition.
15: One estimation at one corner in Tempe was 39,000 cars that went by there every day. That's a lot of people going by.
14: She says they are especially important in the valley, where there are many independent voters. Kellen Shover, KTAR News.
1: It is 6:35, and as Maine Democrats look for a new November candidate for the Senate, a former Arizona congressman says Democrats trying to crown favorites is being thrown for a loop.
12: Former Arizona Congressman Matt Salmon joined the face-off on Outspoken with Bruce and Gatos, saying of Plattner and former California governor hopeful Eric Swalwell,
16: "There's arrogance with a lot of people, and they believe they can get away with it. I mean, it amazes me. The sad thing is, people saw a lot of red flags along the way."
12: He says accountability issues have made many voters across the country skeptical of the political process, saying both parties have to put a focus on the character of their candidates. Brandon King, KTAR News.
2: The president's dismissal of hopes for an Iran deal on Thursday, part of a difficult process, according to former Arizona Congressman Matt Salmon.
16: Iran, China, and Russia. They are the axis of evil, and they've got to be stopped. And I can tell you that if Iran does get a nuclear weapon, they will use it. And my hope all along was that we do everything within our power to make sure they never have a nuclear weapon.
2: Salmon with Bruce and Gatos says he doesn't think the president wants troops on the ground, but may feel compelled to do so to prevent nuclear development.
1: KTAR eyes on the economy.
17: As long as there's the demand from the U.S. consumer, they're not going to lower prices anytime soon.
1: Flyers looking to book some cheaper summer airfares seem to be out of luck for now. The war with Iran caused jet fuel prices to take off, and the airlines were quick to raise ticket prices. Now, with jet fuel prices at their lowest level since April, airfares are not expected to come down as quickly. Kristen Bentz, retail analyst with KB Advisory Group, says consumer demand is driving prices.
17: The ability to hop on a plane, take your kids on vacation, and share that experience. I'm finding that experiences are really outweighing anything else in the commercial space right now.
1: Bentz says as long as American consumers continue to want to have destination experiences, we will have to pay higher prices for it.
2: Dang it. Coming up, why the number of teenagers being sextorted is growing at an exponential rate. We talk to a former FBI agent and behavioral analyst next.
1: Right now, let's talk some traffic.
23: KTAR traffic. Traffic alert.
1: Yes, we've got a couple of big traffic problems. Here's John Roller in the Valley Chevy Dealers Traffic Center.
4: Yeah, we've had better commutes, Jim, that's for sure. Let's start with this lane restriction heading out of town. Westbound I-10, this is right near the 202 South Mountain Transition Ramp, and this car pedestrian crash happened right near 67th Avenue. Left lanes are blocked, and that is starting to really back things up if you're coming northbound on the South Mountain Freeway, the 202, to make that transition to the westbound I-10. Again, Van Buren is an option if you are a commercial driver. If you're coming in from the West Valley, McDowell Thomas also over to 75th Avenue will get you back onto the freeway. Westbound US 60, right near the 101, the Price Freeway there, we've got a crash blocking the right lanes right now, and we still have that crash in the Northwest Valley causing slowing. Eastbound 101, the Alafria Freeway at 51st Avenue. John Roller, KTAR News.
2: Extreme heat warning stays in effect until tomorrow night now at 8 p.m. That is the extension of it. Today's high 114, tomorrow 112. Some rain possibly in the weekend. 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
1: It is 6:42 now on Arizona's Morning News with Jim Sharp and LaDonna Harvey. And from the KTAR Business Center, the FAA has given Sky Harbor $18 million in grants to use on two of its ongoing construction projects. 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
2: 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The S&P is only up 24 points. 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
1: At 6:42, this is what you need to know right now. Maricopa County reporting 18 heat-related deaths this year compared to just 5 at the same time last year. The County Public Health Department says seniors, people who are homeless, and those who work outside are among the high-risk groups.
2: Tensions between the U.S. and Iran ramping up again. Another round of strikes overnight targeted military bases in the region. The president at the NATO summit said he was done talking, but last night on Air Force One, he claimed the Iranians called him wanting to make a deal.
1: Bonnie Tyler, the gravelly-voiced Welsh pop star known for Total Eclipse of the Heart, has died at the age of 75. She was hospitalized in Portugal and Maine. Tyler earned 3 Grammy nominations. Her iconic song, boosted by real eclipses, has over a billion streams. All of our top stories are just 15 minutes away. 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
2: Now it's John Roller in the Valley Chevy Dealers Traffic Center.
4: All right. Thank you very much. Get a little more information from the Department of Public Safety on this very serious crash involving a pedestrian that has really slowed things down if you are headed out of the downtown area. This crash involving a pedestrian happened on the westbound side of the I-10. So heading towards Los Angeles, right near 63rd Avenue, right at the 202 transition ramp. DPS now confirming that this was a fatality. So this will be under investigation for some time. You're being moved to the right lanes and heavy slowing if you are headed out of town. Again, McDowell Road not looking too bad. Van Buren not looking bad at all. If you need to catch up to the westbound 10, 75th Avenue is a good option for you. East Valley, westbound 60, we've got a crash moved off to the right, right at the 101 transition, right near Price Road there, and still leftover slowing in the Northwest Valley at an earlier crash on the eastbound 101 Awafrio Freeway, right near 51st Avenue, and you are backed up to 67th Avenue through the construction zone. John Roller, KTAR News.
1: Our extreme heat warning still remains. In fact, it's been extended through 8 p.m. tomorrow with a high today of 114. There is some hope on the horizon. Possibility of some monsoon rain by the weekend. Another extreme heat day in the valley. Good thing selling your home is easy. Homes 2X will

0: Good.
1: That is just shocking. All right, joining us is ABC News crime and terrorism analyst Brad Garrett, a former special agent with the FBI, where he specialized in behavioral analysis. Brad, these numbers, like I said, are shocking, but you say they're growing so big because the bad guys are sharing their tools of the trade?
2: That's correct. If you look at most of these cases, or many of these cases, they're linked to West Africa, in particular to Nigeria. And an intel analyst who did a study of this, he came up with the following, that in looking at these extortion cases of kids in the U.S., in Australia, in Europe, other parts of the world, they used exactly the same language with the same misspelled words, clearly suggesting that the bad guys have shared how you do these extortions online. In fact, apparently you can go online and learn how to do these type of extortions. So, you know, basically it runs this way. You got a 15, 16-year-old boy. He's on some social media site like Snapchat, but of course it could be dozens of others. Comes across an attractive female. Of course, that happens every day. They start interacting. One thing leads to another. She sends him, of course, it's not really she, but she sends him photographs, explicit photographs of her, and convinces him to do the same thing. If he does, then they have him. Then all of a sudden he's dealing with an extortionist that says, I'm going to ruin your life. If you don't pay X, I'm going to send the pictures to your school. And you can imagine the panic that creates. Sadly, some of these kids end up taking their own lives this. It is, you know, as you mentioned, and as I believe, this is really a big problem.
0: Brad, I mean, you know, I find myself a little bit shocked that it is boys that are being targeted and not girls, because conventional wisdom would have you think, you know, girls would be more vulnerable.
2: Well, I think the answer to that is yes and no. Maybe some other type of extortion works better with girls. I don't know. Clearly, you know, sexual predators will pretend to be X to get girls and lure them to locations or get them to send pictures. But the suggestion is the following, that these cyber criminals have figured out that boys are the best approach. Go ahead.
1: I was just going to say, it might be because boys are more likely to send a picture.
0: Maybe
2: that's the case. And, you know, they're working off the numbers, because I think in a given day, I think there's a huge number of these transactions, if you want to call them that, that are occurring. And so as a result, I think they see the money, the prospect of getting the kid to send you money, maybe higher with boys. And so I think that's the short answer. But to your point, it could certainly happen with girls.
0: So, I mean, what can be done to catch these horrible people? And if you're a parent, how do you tell your kid, you know, don't send naked pictures?
2: Those of us who have teenage boys know that that's sometimes like talking to a wall.
0: Right.
2: Right. So there is that. But the key is, I think, your relationship with your kids. And will they come to you when they come across something like this saying, now this person has asked for, you know, pictures of myself and I'm not going to send those, or that they've already sent them, but they do come to you. You know, the first thing you do, you shut down all the accounts so that the bad guys cannot contact them anymore. You go to law enforcement. I would also recommend you go to the National Center for Missing and Exploited Children, because they get like, you know, 20,000 plus calls like this a year. So the word is out, but it's really a touchy situation. I mean, kids that are particularly fragile, they see this, they get involved in it. Maybe they're lonely, and that's the vulnerability, and they end up taking their own lives. I mean, it's just some super sad stories we won't get into that I've read about. So it's an awareness thing, but you know, we all know you cannot monitor what kids do online minute by minute. You know, one minute they're doing homework, the next minute they're on some social media site. Good luck trying to keep track of that.
1: Yeah, good luck. You know, the truth is, you know, I've mentioned many times that our kids have monitored phones.
0: Right.
1: They're not even allowed on the internet on their phone.

0: But there are times they need to go, you know, and use a laptop, do homework and that kind of stuff. And Brad's right, man. You cannot watch them 24/7. It's so scary out there right now.
1: No, and there and people who would take advantage of them ruin their lives.
0: Yeah, absolutely.
1: Ruin them.
0: Yeah.
1: And it's just horrible.
0: It really is. That's ABC News crime and terrorism analyst Brad Garrett, a former special agent with the FBI, where he specialized in behavioral analysis.
1: Coming up in just a few minutes, the escalation in Iran. Is it going to exacerbate your gas pains?
0: Right now, let's talk about how that gas is being used.
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4: All right. Yeah. Jim, thank you very much. Let's head to the westbound I-10. We had a serious car pedestrian crash overnight right near 63rd Avenue, the underpass there, and DPS now confirming this is a fatality. So the left lanes are blocked. Work your way to the right lanes to get around this. Again, this is westbound I-10 right at 63rd Avenue. Eastbound side of I-10, not bad all morning. About 21 minutes on your right in. And we do have a crash that is off to the right in the East Valley this morning on the westbound 60 just prior to the 101. And we've got heavy slowing starting at Country Club as you come to the 101. Once you're to the Price Freeway, if you need to go northbound to catch up to the 202, the Red Mountain Freeway to get into town, you're looking good. John Roller, KTAR News.
1: Sunny skies today, a high of 114, 112 tomorrow. The extreme heat warning extended to tomorrow night at 8 p.m. We may see some rain in the weekend. Another extreme heat day in the valley. 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
11: Someone had a birthday.
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0: 6:56 on Arizona's Morning News, and new rounds of strikes target Iran overnight. Americans are wondering if these new escalations mean gas and oil prices could creep up in the coming days.
16: The Dow tumbling 576 points and S&P 500 closing 21 points lower. Americans prepping for possibly higher gas prices. According to Gas Buddy, the average U.S. price for a regular gallon of gas is hovering around $3.77 a gallon, up 83 cents since the start of the war.
0: That is ABC's Jacqueline Lee.
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4: All right, want to give you a heads up. If you are headed westbound on the I-10 out of the downtown area towards Los Angeles, we have got heavy lane restrictions at an earlier car pedestrian crash that has resulted in a fatality. DPS investigating this crash. And again, the left lanes are shut down. They are moving you to the right lanes as you come westbound on the I-10, and you are at slow and go all the way back to now 43rd Avenue. Again, if you are approaching this, you may want to think about McDowell, Van Buren to get around this. 75th Avenue is a good alternate to catch back up with the I-10. Eastbound side of I-10, not bad this morning. About 21 minutes on your right, and a little curiosity factor there at 67th Avenue. And this is also affecting the northbound 202 South Mountain Freeway as you transition to the westbound I-10. Crash off to the right in the East Valley, westbound 60, right at the Price Freeway, just before McClintock. Again, this is at the underpass. It's off to the right. John Roller, KTAR News.
0: Sunny with a high of 114. Our extreme heat warning remains in effect through 8 p.m. tomorrow. 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
0: Here's Patrick Ugolini from the Parker & Sons Heating, Cooling, Plumbing, and Electrical Sports Desk.
17: After taking a break yesterday for the first time in 27 days, the World Cup returns as France takes on Morocco at 1 p.m. With a goal today, France's star, Kylian Mbappe, will tie Messi in the golden boot race for the most goals in the World Cup. The winner of today's matchup will play either Spain or Belgium in the semis. That's sports. I'm Patrick Ugolini. KTAR News.
0: All right, Jim Sharp here. I failed to mention this in the forecast. There is a chance of rain coming to the Valley this weekend. 10% on Saturday, 30% on Sunday. And if that makes you cringe a little bit because you're not sure of the condition of your roof, I have a suggestion that will bring some peace of mind to you. And that is contact Gleason Roofing, the company that did my no obligation roof audit last year and found that my underlayment was a giant mess, but my tiles were absolutely fine. 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
0: 7 o'clock, good morning. Thank you for listening to Arizona's Morning News. We have a reminder of how deadly the heat can be. I'm Jim Sharp.
1: I'm LaDonna Harvey. That is our top story.
20: Call 211 to get into air conditioning to be heat-wise.
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21: That's as the county reports 18 confirmed heat-related deaths so far this year and more than 200 still under investigation. Deputy Director of the County Public Health Department, Kelly Donnelly-Williams, says it's key locals know where cooling centers are. You can also arrange a free ride to one by calling 211. However, that service is scaling down in August due to state funding cuts. Williams says for now it is still the go-to tool.
20: And we're working on solutions to try to figure out a different answer. 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It may be a different solution.
21: Besides 211, you can also see cooling center locations at maricopa.gov/heat. Ballin Overstoles, KTAR News.
0: Our KTAR heat coverage continues with families sounding the alarm about a lack of funds to fix air conditioning in our state prisons. Here's Javier Soto with our TV partners at ABC 15.
22: Two dozen prison units still do not have air conditioning. Some facilities like Lewis Prison still rely on old swamp coolers. The Department of Corrections has spent years adding new cooling systems, but families say the current conditions are putting lives at risk.
23: These people can die. The heat is nothing to play with, especially out here in Arizona.
22: The Department of Corrections says it recently fixed some short-term cooling issues. Prison leaders say they've also activated heat mitigation efforts, but replacing all the old swamp coolers depends on future state budgets. Governor Katie Hobbs says upgrading the system is a top priority, but she could not give us a timeline for when that work will be finished.
0: And the governor will be joining Outspoken with Bruce and Gatos at 5:30 today here on KTAR. You can catch that on the KTAR app and the KTAR YouTube channel.
1: 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Plus,
24: Graham Plattner's Maine Senate campaign had too many red flags early on to ignore, according to a former Arizona congressman. I'm Brandon King.
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2: 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Alert.
4: All right, we have got a very serious crash involving a pedestrian. This resulted in a fatality. And so if you are headed westbound on the I-10 in the West Valley, heading out of the downtown area, this car pedestrian crash happened right near 67th Avenue, and you are backed up now to 43rd Avenue. I've seen the 43rd Avenue off-ramp getting a little busier. Folks are getting the message. Again, Van Buren, McDowell ways around this. It will cost you extra minutes if you get caught up in this traffic jam that's heading westbound on the I-10, and now the northbound 202 South Mountain Freeway starting to load up right in that transition ramp. It's always busy, and it's even busier this morning. May want to think about Van Buren as well, and the southbound 202 South Mountain Freeway now starting to show some slowing from Van Buren down to Buckeye. John Roller, KTAR News.
25: The extreme heat is not letting up this afternoon. We top it at 114 under sunny skies, and tonight we only drop into the 90s. Tomorrow brings more of the same, mostly sunny skies with a high of 112. I'm ABC 15 meteorologist Jorge Torres.
0: It's 7:04 and 91 degrees in Anthem.
1: Here we are in the dog days of summer, and that also happens to be exactly who it's affecting. Colton Krolak is live with that story.
26: Yeah, LaDonna, Maricopa County Animal Care and Control is running out of space for lost and stray pets.
27: It's just one of those things that at the same time, we're seeing more pets come in, but less go out. We're not seeing as many adoptions as we typically do.
26: Tim Powell with the county shelter system says they've taken in more than 130 lost pets since the 4th of July, and adoptions typically slow down during the summer as many families leave town for vacation. Maricopa County Animal Care and Control is hosting its Empty the Shelters adoption event through July 19th, where adoption fees will be waived for dogs 6 months and older and more than 25 pounds, with reduced fees for puppies. But even if you can't adopt, Powell is asking for your help.
27: And if you're not in the market to adopt, even just fostering for temporarily is a huge help for us. Even if you can only foster for a week or two, that still gives us space at the shelter. Again, while we're seeing this bigger influx.
26: Live in the news center, Colton Krolak, KTAR News.
0: Thank you, Colton. Ricardo Reyes, the executive director of Vets Forward, joined the face-off on Outspoken with Bruce and Gatos after the suspension of Graham Plattner's Senate campaign in Maine.
3: So far, in the Democratic side, whenever somebody comes out and is accused of these things, we've gotten rid of them, as opposed to the other party who made a guy a president who is an adjudicated rapist.
0: He says he's had concerns about Plattner throughout the candidate's run. When asked about misconduct allegations here in Arizona against congressional hopeful Mark Lamb, Reyes believes Republicans will not push Lamb to drop out.
2: Arizona votes.
1: Well, if you've been in your car for even 5 minutes, you've probably seen the political signs. They are everywhere. Professor of English at Arizona State University, Karen Adams, tells Arizona's Evening News these signs are very important to the candidates because of the large number of independent voters out there.
5: People don't necessarily think about whether you're a Democrat or a Republican. You'll notice a lot of signs don't even say that. They just have the name and maybe the legislative district they're running for, the office.
1: She says, regardless of how annoying you may find them, they are incredibly important for name recognition for those candidates.
0: If you've been finding the heat annoying and you're looking to book some cheap summer airfare, you're out of luck, at least for now.
7: As long as there's the demand from the U.S. consumer, they're not going to lower prices anytime soon.
8: Airlines are keeping their ticket prices higher for the foreseeable future, even though jet fuel prices are at the lowest level since the war with Iran started. Kristen Vince, retail analyst with KB Advisory Group, says airfares are not expected to come down as quickly as fuel prices because consumer demand is driving prices.
7: The ability to hop on a plane, take your kids on vacation, and share that experience, I'm finding that experiences are really outweighing anything else in the commercial space right now.
8: Ben says as long as American consumers continue to want to have destination experiences, they will have to pay higher prices for it. Troy Barrett, KTAR News.
0: Coming up, Arizona Secretary of State Adrian Fontes joins us to talk about the DOJ threatening to prosecute Arizona election officials.
1: First, though, we go live to the Valley Chevy Dealers Traffic Center with John Roller.
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4: All right, we've had problems ever since we came on the air this morning, all due to heavy lane restrictions on the westbound side of I-10. This is heading out of the downtown area towards Los Angeles, right near the 202 transition ramp. We had a fatal car pedestrian crash that has shut down those left lanes right at about 67th Avenue. You are coming to a crawl if you are headed westbound on the I-10. Right now, 43rd Avenue looks to be the option, maybe to get up to McDowell or down to Van Buren to get around this. 75th Avenue is your option there. Crash off right westbound 60 in the East Valley right near the 101 transition ramp. And it looks like now we have a little bit of slowing on the westbound I-10 coming into town just prior to Riggs Road. John Roller, KTAR News.
0: Extreme heat warning still in effect through tomorrow at 8 p.m. with a high today under sunny skies of 114. Another extreme heat day in the valley. 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
1: Good morning. It's 7:12. I'm LaDonna Harvey. He's Jim Sharp in the KTAR Business Center. McCarthy Building, one of the largest construction firms in the country, is doubling its Valley office footprint. Our partners at the Phoenix Business Journal say they've signed an 11-year lease on a building on East Camelback, the company moving in by the end of the year.
0: On Wall Street right now, Dow is up 62 points. The Nasdaq's up 82. That's a third of a percent gain. And the S&P up a quarter of a percent. It's gained 19 points. For more money news, visit the Business Center at KTAR.com.
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1: At 7:12, this is what you need to know right now. Maricopa County reporting 18 confirmed heat-related deaths so far this year. That's trending ahead of the 5 confirmed deaths we had this time last year. There are cooling centers available throughout the valley. Call 211 for more.
0: The U.S. has launched new airstrikes against Iran, and Tehran responded by targeting Gulf countries. The exchange of fire continues to threaten an interim deal to help end the war in the Middle East.
1: Utah prosecutors want to play audio clips in court of law enforcement officials interviewing the roommate of the man accused of killing activist Charlie Kirk. Defense attorneys fought against the public release of the statements from Tyler Robinson's roommate and romantic partner, Lance Twiggs. All of our top stories are just 15 minutes away. 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
4: All right, we have lane restrictions. Westbound I-10 heading out of the downtown area. Earlier crash right at 67th Avenue has squeezed you down. And right now we have 2 miles of heavy slow and go. Again, this is westbound I-10 just past the 202 transition at 67th Avenue. Make your way to the right-hand lanes. John Roller, KTAR News.
1: Our extreme heat warning is in effect until tomorrow night at 8. It's going to be 114 today, 112 tomorrow. Rain during the weekend. 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
0: After Assistant Attorney General Harmeet Dhillon announced,
15: we're sending the monitors into cities and counties where there may have been some problems in the recent elections. And
0: how does the Arizona top election official feel about the Department of Justice sending federal election monitors here and threatening to sue if non-citizens vote? Well, If you know anything about Democratic Secretary of State in Arizona, Adrian Fontes, you know he has an opinion about this.
1: So buckle up, Buttercup. He is joining us live here on Arizona's Morning News. Mr. Secretary, good to have you.
16: It's always nice to be here with you.
1: So federal election monitors, not exactly a new idea. Democratic administrations have used them, but you have an issue with these particular monitors?
16: The only issue that I have is the insinuation that something went wrong in the last election. I mean, they can send their monitors. They're not going to find anything. They never have. Let's just be really clear. They never have. And if they're comparing, if they're saying 2024 was problematic, I'd like them to look back at the results and see who won at the top of the ticket, who we administered, who we certified. I mean, I oversaw the Electoral College that put the president into office. So, you know, I don't know what they're talking about when they're threatening things for an election that seems to have gone their way.
0: Could we get your thoughts on threats to prosecute election officials if non-citizens are found to be voting? And let's be honest, it's happened, right? Non-citizens have voted and people who shouldn't be voting vote, but not necessarily on a large scale.
16: Well, I mean, not only not necessarily in large scale, it's exceedingly rare. I mean, you're going to have a hard time finding, even the Heritage Foundation has said that the instances of non-citizens who actually cast ballots are so small that they are insignificant. And what we're seeing is this massive push by this administration to go out there and literally go on the attack against elections officials, which I find insulting, to be honest. And here's why. Instead of helping us secure our elections by actually funding CISA, instead, they've pretty much destroyed that institution as it was helping us. Instead of giving us the money we need to update our systems that actually do the voter rolls and helping bolster these systems, they keep taking funding away and they keep telling us that they're going to prosecute us. And I don't mean just us, because I don't do voter registration in the secretary's office. So this letter means nothing to me. But it's an insult to those county recorders and those officials out there who are working in all of our counties, including the ones who I may not agree with politically. And on their behalf, I've got a little bit of indignation, too. What you're saying is that these folks who do the good work and try real hard under very complex rules with very few resources, that you're going to threaten to criminally prosecute them. That's insulting and it's outrageous. Particularly when we're the ones who came out in 2024 under my administration, working with Stephen Richer, you remember, and said, hey, we have some old standing issues that we've got to correct. And we're the ones who've gone out and offered resources to these counties to make sure that they can get that job done. And they've been working diligently to do the work. But instead of saying, hey, we want to be a partner, we've got the civil division, okay, of the DOJ threatening criminal prosecution against Arizona's county officials. That's what this is. They're saying that the counties are doing some nefarious stuff. And I don't buy that. Not only do I not buy it, but I think it's, you know, words that'll get me bleeped out on your good family show here, right? It's an insult to Arizona as a whole. And oh, by the way, here's how bad this letter is and how unserious these people are. They sent the exact same letter to secretaries across the entire country. They sent one in North Dakota. They sent one in North Carolina, one Republican, one Democrat. So you're like, okay, that's fair, right? They're being fair? Wrong. Because neither North Dakota's secretary nor North Carolina's secretary have anything whatsoever to do with elections. In those states, the Secretary of State doesn't do anything with voter registration or elections. And they're getting threatened with criminal prosecution? Like, what kind of amateur hour nonsense is this coming out of the DOJ? And now we get these kinds of insults against our elections officials at the county level. And that's just wrong.
0: Correct me if I'm wrong. Out of the 15 counties we have in Arizona, the majority of county recorders are Republican, right?
16: Yeah, I'm insulted on behalf of Justin Heap. And I don't agree with the guy on everything. I mean, there's no secret about that. You know, I don't have a dog in the Maricopa County fight. Let's just be really clear. Yeah, the cooler heads will eventually prevail. But this is an insult to him and his staff. I know those folks. I've worked directly with many of them. A lot of them used to work for me when I was the county recorder.
0: Right.
16: And now we've got these people who don't know what they're doing in Washington, D.C., coming down and threatening criminal prosecution. I mean, look, anybody out there who's got management or supervisory duties over anybody, if you know your folks are doing good work and all of a sudden you've got someone who doesn't know jack diddly about squat comes to you and says, we're going to prosecute them for doing what we think is wrong. And you're like, well, you don't know what you're talking about. And these folks don't know what they're talking about. It is an insult to Arizona. It's an insult to elections officials at the county level. I'm not worried about it because there's no way that any of this applies to me personally, even though they say even the chief election officer. But look, I'm here on behalf of those county officials of all political stripes who do good for Arizona voters. Arizona voters deserve better. And Arizona voters are represented well in these counties. And I hope folks really have a good view on this and a clear view on this. This is a real problem.
1: Thanks, Mr. Secretary. That's Adrian Fontes, the Democratic Secretary of State for Arizona, commenting on the Department of Justice threats to send federal election monitors to Arizona and threats to criminally prosecute election officials if non-citizens vote.
0: All right, coming up on Arizona's Morning News, a warning about driverless cars in an emergency.
1: First, though, we go live to the Valley Chevy Dealers Traffic Center.
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4: All right, thank you very much, LaDonna. Let's head back to the West Valley, westbound I-10. That's where we've got lane restrictions right at the 202 underpass at an earlier fatal car pedestrian crash that is under investigation. DPS troopers have the left lane shut down. Work your way to the right if you are stuck in this backup. Folks are getting the word, however. It looks like the backup is improving, so folks are starting to use McDowell and Van Buren as ways to get around this. 75th Avenue is a good bet to catch back up to the I-10 if you are headed out of town. That earlier crash in the East Valley, westbound 60, right near Price Road, right near the 101 underpass, that is cleared away. So all green conditions in the East Valley as you make your way through the Broadway curve into downtown Phoenix. John Roller, KTAR News.
0: Extreme heat warning still in effect today. And guess what? It's been extended through tomorrow at 8 p.m. with a high today of 114. However, there is a chance of rain over the weekend. Triple digit heat, zero stress. 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
4: It's Gatos. We're set to talk to the governor, Katie Hobbs, in studio, as she does every 2 weeks. We'll talk pocket fire. We'll also ask her about Andy Biggs' new slogan. Governor Katie Hobbs in studio, an outspoken exclusive at 5:30 sharp.
1: And good morning to you. It is 7:24 on this Thursday. Federal safety regulators are warning self-driving car companies to fix this problem. Autonomous vehicles have been interfering with first responder activities in emergencies.
8: The National Highway Traffic Safety Administration is telling self-driving vehicle developers to improve the way their cars respond to emergency scenes. The agency says it's documented cases where autonomous vehicles drove into active incidents, blocked ambulances and fire trucks, or failed to recognize flashing lights, traffic cones, smoke, and other warning signs. The agency says those failures put both first responders and the public at risk. Officials plan to meet with autonomous vehicle developers later this month to hear how they plan to solve the problem. Dave Packer, ABC News.
0: With wildfires raging around Arizona and the school voucher system, a lot of people calling for reforms there needed. The Department of Justice threatening Arizona leaders with prosecution. Outspoken with Bruce and Gatos. Talk to the governor today at 5:30. Governor Katie Hobbs in studio for her exclusive interview. You can listen on the app. You can listen online or you can watch on the KTAR YouTube channel. Once again, 5:30 this evening. Talk to the governor with Outspoken with Bruce and Gatos.
2: 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Alert.
1: And we go live to the Valley Chevy Dealers Traffic Center with John Roller for that.
4: All right. Thank you very much, LaDonna. Westbound I-10 right near 67th Avenue. Left lanes are blocked. Work your way to the right if you are stuck in this backup. Starting to see folks take 43rd Avenue and make their way either to McDowell or Van Buren. We had a fatal car pedestrian crash overnight right just past the underpass there. And it is backing things up back to 43rd Avenue. Also affecting the northbound 202. The southbound freeway right in that transition ramp to the westbound I-10, and now seeing some slowing on the east side of the 10. Looks like we might have a hang up right at the end of the ramp there of the 101 Awafria freeway, 69th Avenue in Buckeye. That's our one and only surface street crash. John Roller, KTAR News.
0: Expecting a high today of 114 with sunny skies, and the heat tomorrow means our extreme heat warning remains in effect until 8 tomorrow night. 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
1: Coming up at 7:30, how this heat has become deadly. Actually, deadlier.
0: It's time out for sports with Patrick Ugolini. He's at the Parker & Sons Heating, Cooling, Plumbing, and Electrical Sports Desk.
9: Nothing went the Diamondbacks' way last night, with the Snakes losing 10-4 to the Padres, allowing San Diego to tie their season high in runs. The game also saw Torrey Lovello get ejected for the first time this season after he tried arguing a balk call against Jose Cabrera in the fifth inning. The Diamondbacks finish the series against the Padres tomorrow at 6:40 p.m., where they have a chance to get even or even worse. That's sports. I'm Patrick Ugolini, KTAR News.
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1: It is 7:30, and this is Arizona's Morning News. So good to have you here with us. Our hot weather has turned very deadly. I'm LaDonna Harvey.
0: And I'm Jim Sharp. That's our top story. Maricopa County is reporting 18 heat-related deaths this year, compared to just 5 from the same time last year. Deputy Director of the County Public Health Department, Kelly Donnelly Williams, explains seniors are among high-risk groups.
15: So we know that older adults who are living on a fixed income are particularly vulnerable. They may either have air conditioning and may not have the ability financially to turn it on.
0: And so are the homeless and those who work outside. By the way, you can find cooling center locations by calling 211 or by visiting maricopa.gov/heat.
1: Meanwhile, our KTAR heat coverage continues with a Glendale apartment complex. The owners have until 5 o'clock tomorrow to fix the AC. This is according to Arizona Attorney General Chris Mays.
16: In a demand letter from July 8th, Mays called the complex failure to provide air conditioning, quote, both unacceptable and unlawful. For Javier Montez, choosing to live at Spectra West Apartments seemed like a wise decision. But since moving here around 4 months ago, his place has been anything but comfortable, saying his entire building has been without air conditioning for the last week.
17: We were just trying to bathe like 5, 6, 8 times a day just to stay cool, you know. We had a hard time sleeping here.
16: And when management finally handed out portable units,
17: not everybody, just a certain amount of people, they didn't have enough AC, portable AC units.
16: Montez says neighbors complained to the front office and management said they would get to it, but never did. The complex could face civil penalties of up to $10,000 per violation.
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18: Graham Plattner's Maine Senate campaign had too many red flags early on to ignore, according to a former Arizona congressman. I'm Brandon King.
19: Arizona students may be struggling to remember their classes, and it could be the fault of computers. I'm Shira Tanzer.
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4: All right, we've had problems in the West Valley all morning. On the westbound side of I-10, we still have 3 lanes blocked to the left there as you head out of town, westbound I-10. This is right near the 202 transition. Had an early morning fatal car pedestrian crash that is under investigation. Again, left lanes are blocked. If you are headed out of the downtown area, your slowing will start just past 43rd Avenue. May want to think about getting off the freeway at 43rd Avenue. Maybe use McDowell, Thomas, or Van Buren to get around this. Eastbound I-10, right at the end of the 101 ramp. Looks like we have a minor hang-up there. You have slowing coming into town, starting right at the 101 transition. John Roller, KTAR News.
20: Another scorcher is on the way. Expect a high of 114 this afternoon with wall-to-wall sunshine and overnight lows stuck in the 90s. The heat holds on another day with a high of 112 on Friday. I'm ABC 15 meteorologist Jorge Torres.
1: In Chandler, it's sunny and 94 at 7:33.
0: You know what you need? a dog. Yeah, that's what you need. Maricopa County Animal Care and Control is running out of space for their dogs, and Colton Krolak is live in the news center with more.
3: Well, you can practically set your clock to it. As the temperatures rise, space dwindles at Valley Animal Shelters.
5: It happens every summer. People have vacations. They have other plans going on. It's just not the right time to adopt.
3: And that comes at the worst time, according to Kim Powell with Maricopa County Animal Care and Control.
5: Since the 4th, we have seen more than 130 lost pets come in. And it's just one of those things that at the same time, we're seeing more pets come in, but less go out.
3: Maricopa County Animal Care and Control is hosting its Empty the Shelters adoption event through July 19th. Adoption fees will be waived for dogs 6 months and older and more than 25 pounds, with reduced fees for puppies. Live in the news center, Colton Krolak, KTAR News.
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7: And these folks don't know what they're talking about.
1: This week, federal officials from the Department of Justice threatened criminal prosecution against nationwide election officials surrounding claims of non-citizen voting. Arizona's Secretary of State, Adrian Fontes, joined Arizona's Morning News and explained why he finds it insulting.
7: They're threatening criminal prosecution against good, solid Arizonans of all political stripes. And that's what's got me angry, because we run good elections here in Arizona.
1: He says incidents of non-citizens casting ballots in Arizona are exceedingly rare. You can listen to that full interview at KTAR.com.
0: As Democrats in Maine look for a new November candidate for the Senate, a former Arizona congressman says Democrats are trying to crown a candidate.
18: Former Arizona Congressman Matt Salmon joined the face-off on Outspoken with Bruce and Gatos, saying of Plattner and former California Governor hopeful Eric Swalwell,
8: "There's arrogance with a lot of people, and they believe they can get away with it. I mean, it amazes me. The sad thing is, people saw a lot of red flags along the way."
18: He says accountability issues have made many voters across the country skeptical of the political process, saying both parties have to put a focus on the character of their candidates. Brandon King, KTAR News.
1: KTAR, eyes on the economy.
9: As long as there's the demand from the U.S. consumer, they're not going to lower prices anytime soon.
1: And you are out of luck if you want to travel cheaply by air. The war with Iran, as you know, caused jet fuel prices to take off, and the airlines were very quick to raise their ticket prices. Well, jet fuel prices have moderated their lowest levels since April, but airlines are not coming down as quickly. Kristen Bentz, a retail analyst with KB Advisory Group, says your demand is keeping those prices high.
9: The ability to hop on a plane, take your kids on vacation, and share that experience, I'm finding that experiences are really outweighing anything else in the commercial space right now.
1: Ben says as long as American consumers continue to want to have destination experiences, they will be paying a higher price to do it.
2: Eyes on education.
0: Arizona students losing reading and writing skills as technology takes over.
19: Arizona students aren't learning the same literacy skills as they once did, and some are putting the blame on computers. Mintre Dow, an English teacher at Geneva Epps Mosley Middle School in Tempe, says his students use Chromebooks for most of their classroom work, which he believes makes it hard for them to retain information.
22: Back when we were in school, when we used PowerPoint, we had to do everything ourselves. Whereas nowadays, if Google Slides, I can just type in a prompt and then AI will generate the whole slide for me.
19: Terry Clark with Read on Arizona says research shows when students do not use pen and paper, it can be harder to gain foundational skills. Shira Tanzar, KTAR News.
1: Coming up in moments, Valley shelters are bursting at the seams, but there are some incentives for you to adopt a dog. You need a dog.
0: Yeah, how about a $0 incentive? I like that one. All right, let's head over to the Valley Chevy Dealers Traffic Center right now.
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0: And check in with John Roller.
4: Yeah, thank you, Jim. Want to let folks know that we have had a serious crash in the West Valley on the westbound side of I-10. So this is heading out towards Los Angeles, and this was a fatal car pedestrian crash right near the underpass there at 63rd Avenue. Left lanes are still blocked, and this is also affecting folks coming northbound on the 202, the South Mountain Freeway. Seeing a lot of big rigs try to make that transition to the westbound I-10. Your slowing is back at Van Buren. Van Buren is an alternate to get around this. If you want to catch back up with the 10, you can head northbound and head to the westbound side of the 10. Right at 75th Avenue, excuse me, but right now about 2 miles of heavy slowing on the westbound 10, right at the 202. Extra minutes for your commute. John Roller, KTAR News.
1: Sunny with a high of 114 today, 112 tomorrow. The extreme heat warning expires tomorrow night at 8 p.m. Triple-digit heat, zero stress. 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
0: It is 7:42 now on Arizona's Morning News with Jim Sharp and LaDonna Harvey, and from the KTAR Business Center, Jerry Colangelo, the Suns' first GM and later owner, of course, is now part of a leadership group looking to bring an NBA team to Las Vegas. 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
1: Still unbelievable. All right, we are in the green across the board, not by a lot in most cases. We're up 110 on the Dow, 28 on the S&P, and 106 on the NASDAQ. 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
0: At 7:43, this is what you need to know right now. Maricopa County reporting 18 heat-related deaths this year, compared to just 5 from the same time last year. The county public health department says seniors, people who are homeless, and those who work outside are among the high-risk groups.
1: Tensions between the U.S. and Iran ramping up once more as we see more strikes that targeted military bases in the region. The president at the NATO summit said he was done talking to them, but last night on Air Force One, he claimed that the Iranians called him and want to make a deal.
0: Bonnie Tyler, the gravelly-voiced Welsh pop star known for Total Eclipse of the Heart, has passed away at 75. LaDonna's promised to not sing the song anymore in the studio.
1: I shan't do it.
0: She was hospitalized in Portugal in May. Tyler earned 3 Grammy nominations, and that iconic song, boosted by Actual Eclipses, has over 1 billion streams.
1: It's a hilariously bad video, by the way.
0: Yeah, it is. All of our top stories are just 15 minutes away. 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
1: Now it's John Roller in the Valley Chevy Dealers Traffic Center.
4: Well, guys, our focus this morning has been on the westbound side of the I-10, right near the 202 transition. The South Mountain transition had a fatal car pedestrian crash. And yeah, the left lanes are still blocked as you head westbound out of the downtown area. You've got heavy slowing there all the way back to about 43rd Avenue. And that's an option for you to get off the freeway. McDowell, Thomas, Van Buren ways to get around this crash. No estimated time of reopening those lanes under investigation. And now we've added another crash in the East Valley, westbound 202 Santan Freeway, just prior to Dobson Road. Lots of folks make their way over to the 101 Pima transition ramp. This is blocking the left lanes. Work your way to the right to get around that. 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John Roller, KTAR News.
0: Our extreme heat warning has been extended through 8 p.m. tomorrow with a high today of 114. It should cool off to more like 110 over the weekend, and we do have a slight chance of rain coming to the valley. 10% on Saturday, 30% on Sunday. Another extreme heat day, though, right now in the valley. 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

0: every summer. What are your theories on this?
1: Yeah, there's definitely a few theories. You know, one of them being that if you're seeing a lost dog out in the heat and they're running down the street, you're probably more likely to go and try and help that dog because, of course, you're worried about their paw pads, if they're overheating, if they're dehydrated. So perhaps it's just kind of sparking that will for people to go help, and maybe that's why we're seeing more stray dogs. The thing that we also see every summer is that when we are getting more of these dogs in, we're seeing less go out because adoptions start to slow down, more than likely because people have vacations coming up and it's just not the right time. You know, even if it's a vacation in the next month or two, like people are really thinking about that. And they're like, after that. And that's why in the fall we start seeing more adoptions again.
2: So what do you do when you run out of space?
1: Oh, there's a lot of logistics that go in every single day. Every morning we have a capacity call and we go through what moves can we make. So we have, of course, our West shelter, our East shelter, and our Everyday Adoption Center in Old Town. So it's a lot of, okay, we have this many kennels at our East shelter. Let's bring these dogs from West to East and so on. So there's a lot of logistics that go into it, a lot of strategy. And then, of course, we have adoption events like we have going on right now. We have waived fees for dogs 6 months and older that are 25 pounds and up, reduced fees for small dogs and puppies. Every single adoption helps us, and it helps all those dogs that need a temporary home to stay. And then, of course, we also have short-term foster events as well. Even if you can only foster for a week, maybe 2 weeks, that helps us so much as well.
0: So where do you find out about these adoption events and find out about this $0 adoptions? By the way, we got to say a big thanks to Bissell Pet Foundation for doing this. Of course, I think it really is brilliant on their part because, you know, the more dogs you have in your house, you're going to need to clean your carpets more often, right? I know this because I got a couple of rescue dogs at my house. Where do you find out about these events?
1: Yeah, just head to Maricopa.gov/pets. We have the events listed on our homepage there. You can also scroll through all of our adoptable dogs. I'm looking at some pretty cute ones right now. And then also sign up for our monthly newsletter because we have events coming up all the time, whether it's waived fee events or maybe it's an offsite event that's near your home. So if you sign up for our monthly newsletter, you can get kind of a heads up on those things.
2: Kim Powell from the Maricopa County Animal Control and Shelter. I mean, they're just packed with animals and they need your help. And it, you know, fostering a dog sounds like a good idea. I'm trying to convince you.
0: Well, and then you always hope for, Kim, I know this, having worked with rescue organizations, you always hope for the foster failure, as they call it, right?
1: Yes. We're trying to coin the phrase now, foster fairy tale.
2: Oh, there you go.
1: We like that a little more, but it's foster fail, foster fairy tale. Hey, if it works out, it works out.
0: Yeah, so for those who don't know, that's when you foster a dog and then when it's time to like give them back or adopt them out, you're just like, no, I'm going to keep them. I'm going to keep her.
2: Turns out I really like them.
0: Yeah, they can't resist those puppy dog eyes. No way. All right. Thanks again, Kim. That's Maricopa County Animal Care and Control's Kim Powell telling us how county shelters are full of dogs. And if you're interested in one of the county's adoption events, go to maricopa.gov/pets. 7:49 now on Arizona's Morning News.
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5: Let's bring another update from the Valley Chevy Dealers Traffic Center and John Roller.
6: Yeah, it's been busy all morning. Let's start with the westbound I-10 right near the 202 transition. DPS investigating a fatal car pedestrian crash that has the left three lanes blocked. Work your way to the right. Now, the East Valley, they're doubling up on crashes. We've got a crash westbound 202 Red Mountain Freeway just prior to Dobson. Last report, I saw a portion of this crash off to the left, and now fire is on the scene blocking the right lanes as you come westbound towards the 101 and the northbound 101. The Price Freeway, just prior to the 202 transition, we've got a crash right near University. I'm taking a live look at this, and the HOV and number one lanes are blocked there. I might want to think about exiting University or just work your way to the right to get around that. John Roller, KTAR News.
5: All right, still going to stay hot over the next few days. And as a matter of fact, our extreme heat warning is going to remain in effect until tomorrow now at 8 p.m. with a high today of 114. However, there is a chance of rain over the weekend and a little bit in the way of the moderation of the temperatures. Triple digit heat, zero stress. 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You got wildfires raging around Arizona. You got school voucher system that a lot of people feel needs reforming. The DOJ threatening Arizona leaders with prosecution. Outspoken with Bruce and Gatos are going to talk to the governor today at 5:30. You can listen on the app, online, or you can watch on the KTAR YouTube channel. All right, Mike Broomhead, good morning. How you doing, buddy?
7: Good. I'm oddly enough, I'm not talking to the governor.
5: You know, I made several requests. So she's been on the morning show one time. And when she was here, I said, hey, you know what? I'd really love to have you on the AZ Political Podcast. And I've reached out several times and I asked her in person. I didn't expect her to give me an answer, right? Like, she doesn't set her own schedule for the most part, right? So I've been left out in the cold as well.
7: Yeah.
5: Just so you know. Coming up, though, Mike is going to talk with Shira Tanzer, KTAR education reporter, about literacy and how technology gets in the way of that. And I'm experiencing this in my own household, Mike.
7: How so?
5: The kids love...
7: You can read, can you?
5: I think so.
7: Okay.
5: The kids love listening to books.
7: Okay.
5: You know? Their spelling has become atrocious because of this.
7: Really?
5: Yes. And you know what? I opened up my 11-year-old opened up a birthday card from a friend that she's known for a number of years, and it was written in cursive, and she had to ask her mom to read the birthday card.
7: That's hilarious.
5: I know, because of the cursive, right? You know, so but you definitely see how technology gets in the way, right?
7: Yeah, I guess if you let it, but are they not teaching kids to read in school? Isn't there a balance between
5: right? But we also have to make sure that we've actually been rewarding financially the children in our household who have chosen to read books.
7: Okay.
5: Instead of just listen to books, which we think listening to books has benefits for sure. But yeah. So has technology gotten in the way of you? You living your life? Yeah, for me, it's like it came along so late in life for us. It's just kind of like, you know, whatever. It's just something to help me along the way. It's not impeding my learning. You're going to talk a little bit more about what's going on with Iran and the U.S. too.
7: Yeah, this stuff in the Middle East is getting fascinating. I'm anxious to see how long Iran is going to be able to put up the front they're putting up. The talking tough and some of the other things they're saying. I don't think this is going to last very long, and I don't think the president's going to back down. So the end, did you see that Iraq is actually kind of moving closer to the U.S. in this deal?
5: Yeah.
7: A lot of the other nations in the region are as well.
5: Yeah. Well, you know what? If they keep if Iran keeps lobbing missiles and drones at Gulf states, it doesn't really work out for them in the long run.
7: Yeah. Kuwait, Bahrain, you know, you've got the Qatar, however you want to pronounce it, speaking out and condemning those attacks. So we'll see.
5: Mike's also going to talk about the challenges facing the U.S. economy. Part of it is we're not growing like we used to grow.
7: Yeah, they're saying we are getting ready to have a pretty big population decline, which surprises me. And I heard on the way in this morning, before you guys were on, when I was on my way in this morning, they were talking about the declining middle, that people at the ages, I think it was 45 to 61, is a shrinking demographic.
5: So what is it? Are they killing off the Gen Xers? Is that what's happening?
7: I just think there's not as many of us around as there was. I think, and that's part of this population decline. I'm wondering if the Trump accounts are going to help.
5: What's that?
7: I wonder if Trump accounts are going to help.
5: Maybe.
7: You know, if one of the biggest concerns of not having children is not being able to afford children, maybe that incentivizes.
5: You know, I try to not take any offense. I have an adult son who he's married, never going to get a grandkid out of that situation. Yeah. And I often wonder, you know, is it because I was such a terrible parent? Is that it? Is that what's going on?
7: I'm guessing.
5: Kid? Is that what's happening?
7: If I had to guess.
5: You don't want to be that bad a parent to somebody else?
7: If I had to guess.
5: But yeah, no, there's just not the motivation for the younger generation to have kids. All right. That's some of the topics that Mike's going to be talking about. Stick around for the Mike Broomhead Show after LaDonna Harvey gets you a KTAR news expansion in 60 seconds.
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11: Good morning. It's 8 o'clock. I'm LaDonna Harvey.
12: To use the resources that are available to them to get out of the heat.
11: Maricopa County reporting more year-over-year heat-related deaths.
13: The county says there's been 18 heat-caused or contributed deaths this year compared to just 5 confirmed from this time a year ago. Deputy Director of the County Public Health Department, Kelly Donnelly-Williams, explains who faces the highest risk.
12: We know that about half of the deaths that we see each year related to heat-related illness are unsheltered individuals, and the other half make up oftentimes our older adults and individuals who work outside.
13: Though she adds,
12: but truthfully, anybody living in Maricopa County right now outside in this super hot heat is at risk for heat-related illness.
13: She says high heat starting in March may be why we're seeing more heat-related deaths this year. Ballin Overstoles, KTR News.
11: Meanwhile, families are sounding the alarm about the lack of funds to fix air conditioning in state prisons. Javier Soto with our TV partners at ABC 15 has that story.
14: 24 prison units still do not have air conditioning. Some facilities like Lewis Prison still rely on old swamp coolers. The Department of Corrections has spent years adding new cooling systems, but families say the current conditions are putting lives at risk.
15: These people can die. The heat is nothing to play with, especially out here in Arizona.
14: The Department of Corrections says it recently fixed some short-term cooling issues. Prison leaders say they've also activated heat mitigation efforts, but replacing all the old swamp coolers depends on future state budgets. Governor Katie Hobbs says upgrading the system is a top priority, but she could not give us a timeline for when that work will be finished.
11: Meanwhile, the governor is joining Outspoken with Bruce and Gatos. That happens at 5:30 today, right here on KTAR.
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6: All right, LaDonna, this time I'm going to start in the East Valley, northbound Loop 101 Price Freeway. Had a crash right near University, and DPS troopers just minutes ago executing a traffic break to get this crash off to the right. So lanes are opening back up. But already, if you're headed northbound on the 101 Price through Tempe, you've got slowing at Broadway. And then the westbound 202 Red Mountain Freeway had an earlier crash right near Dobson. I'm taking a live look at this crash, and it is blocking the far right lane. So lean to the left if you are getting by there. Northbound 101 Pima Freeway, not too bad. And if you are staying westbound on the Red Mountain Freeway into town, not bad at all. But then again, all morning, we've got left lanes blocked on the west side. Westbound I-10, fatal car pedestrian crash, has the three lanes blocked on the left. To work your way to the right, right near 67th Avenue, your slowing stretches back to 59th Avenue as you head westbound. 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
16: Extreme heat is firmly in control of our forecast once again. We're calling for a high of 114 this afternoon with sunny skies and lows in the 90s. Tomorrow stays hot with a high of 112. I'm ABC 15 meteorologist Jorge Torres.
11: It is clear, sunny, 98 degrees in Phoenix at 8:03. The dog days of summer, and that is also exactly who it's affecting. Colton Krolak is live with more.
17: Yeah, LaDonna, Maricopa County Animal Care and Control is running out of space for lost and stray pets.
18: It's just one of those things that at the same time, we're seeing more pets come in, but less go out. We're not seeing as many adoptions as we typically do.
17: Tim Powell with the county shelter system says they've taken in more than 130 pets since the 4th of July, and adoptions typically slow down during the summer as many families leave town for vacation. But even if you can't adopt, you can help.
18: Even just fostering temporarily is a huge help for us. Even if you can only foster for a week or two, that still gives us space at the shelter, again, while we're seeing this bigger influx.
17: But if you can adopt, the Empty the Shelter adoption event is happening now through July 19th. Adoption fees are waived for adult dogs over 25 pounds, with reduced fees for puppies. Live in the News Center, Colton Krolak, KTAR News.
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20: And these folks don't know what they're talking about.
11: This week, federal officials from the Department of Justice have threatened criminal prosecution against election officials across the country surrounding claims of non-citizens voting. Arizona's Secretary of State, Adrian Fontes, joined Arizona's Morning News live in studio explaining why he finds these threats so insulting.
20: They're threatening criminal prosecution against good, solid Arizonans of all political stripes. And that's what's got me angry, because we run good elections here in Arizona.
11: He says the incidents of non-citizens casting ballots are exceedingly rare. You can listen to the full interview on KTAR.com. As far as I'm concerned, it's over. Well, that was the president Thursday on negotiations with Iran.
0: Attorney Christine Jones reiterated the need for the U.S. to dismantle Iranian infrastructure, telling the Face Off on Outspoken with Bruce and Gatos.
21: You have to disable all of anything that has the ability to create a weapon. And I know we've talked about regime change before, but we have to do something very aggressive and very severe to create a situation where they don't have the tools to make the weapon.
0: Vets Forward Executive Director Ricardo Reyes, meanwhile, believes there should still be room for a mutual deal, saying of any additional action in the region.
22: That area is also a desert, you know, so they need that infrastructure that if we destroy it, they're going to suffer.
0: Brandon King, KTAR News.
11: KTAR Eyes on the Economy. If you're looking to book some cheap summer airfares, you might be out of luck for now.
23: As long as there's the demand from the U.S. consumer, they're not going to lower prices anytime soon.
24: Airlines are keeping their ticket prices higher for the foreseeable future, even though jet fuel prices are at the lowest level since the war with Iran started. Kristen Vince, retail analyst with KB Advisory Group, says airfares are not expected to come down as quickly as fuel prices because consumer demand is driving prices.
23: The ability to hop on a plane, take your kids on vacation, and share that experience, I'm finding that experiences are really outweighing anything else in the commercial space right now.
24: Ben says as long as American consumers continue to want to have destination experiences, they will have to pay higher prices for it. Troy Barrett, KTAR News.
11: Department of Public Safety says a woman has disappeared after she called for help along State Route 87 yesterday. Authorities responded to Adrian Breasley's vehicle near milepost 243 around 3:30 p.m., but she was nowhere to be found. The Gila County Sheriff's Office used dogs and drones to search for the 27-year-old, but could not find any sign of her. They're asking anyone with information to call 911. Ricardo Reyes, the executive director of Vets Forward, joined Face Off on Outspoken with Bruce and Gatos yesterday after Graham Plattner suspended his Maine Senate campaign.
22: So far, in the Democratic side, whenever somebody comes out and is accused of these things, we've gotten rid of them, as opposed to the other party who made a guy a president who is an adjudicated rapist.
11: He says he's had concerns about Plattner throughout the candidate's run when asked about misconduct allegations here in Arizona against congressional hopeful Mark Lamb. Reyes says he believes Republicans will not push Lamb to drop it.
9: KTAR traffic alert.
11: And at 8:08, John Roller is back from the Chevy Valley Chevy Dealers Traffic Center.
6: All right. Thank you very much, LaDonna. Yeah, let's go to the west side one more time. Westbound I-10, we are down to two lanes on the far right side. We had a fatal car pedestrian crash right near 63rd Avenue, the underpass, to start the morning off. And those left lanes have still been blocked, and they will be for some time. DPS investigating this crash, and that is slowing you down as you make your way through the 202. To transition, work your way to the right lanes. Now to the East Valley, we've got a heavy slowing from the 60 northbound on the Price Freeway all the way up to the 202 transition. We had an earlier crash that was blocking the HOV number one lanes. It has been moved off to the right, but you are still crawling as you make your way north on the Price Freeway. That earlier crash on the westbound 202 Red Mountain Freeway in the East Valley coming out of Mesa. This crash right near Dobson, and DPS troopers and ADOT doing a nice job taking a live look. This crash is still blocking the far right lane, but they've opened up another lane and it's looking a little better if you need to make your way to the northbound 101 Price Freeway. John Roller, KTAR News.
11: All right, weather-wise, we've got that extreme heat warning in effect until tomorrow night at 8. It was extended through Friday night. Today it's going to be about 114, 112 tomorrow. And then we start seeing a chance of rain and probably higher humidity rolling in as well. About 110 on Saturday and 109 on Sunday. By Sunday, a 30% chance of rain. Another extreme heat day in the Valley. 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It is 8:10, and as he departed Turkey last night, the Secret Service made a last minute change to the president's itinerary, having him take the older Air Force One, leaving the new Qatari gifted jet behind.
1: The new plane, donated by Qatar, reportedly does not have the same defensive capabilities. Trump denied security concerns were behind the switch.
2: Do you think there wasn't a security concern?
3: No. Why would there?
1: But passengers on the plane were told to keep their window shades down during the flight. The Qatari jet was flown separately to a base in the UK, where the president boarded it for the rest of the flight home.
11: That's ABC's Karen Waugh. Several felony charges are in line for an impaired driver whose blood alcohol was, according to police, five times the state limit. DPS says a crash was reported by several callers June 27th near the 101 southbound in Bell. The driver found near Camelback Road refused to stop and crashed into a wall. Troopers determined that driver was impaired and said they found multiple bottles of alcohol in the vehicle. The driver's blood alcohol was measured at 0.441. The DUI limit is 0.08. According to the Cleveland Clinic, blood alcohol above 0.40 can cause a coma or even death. It's 8:11 in the KTAR Business Center. The FAA has gifted Sky Harbor $18 million in grants to be used to fund two ongoing projects. Our partners at the Phoenix Business Journal say the projects are the Crossfield Taxiway and, at Terminal 3, the North Concourse Apron. McCarthy Building, which is one of the largest construction firms in the country, is nearly doubling its footprint here in the Valley. Our partners at the Phoenix Business Journal say they signed an 11-year lease on 96,000 square feet on East Camelback Road, the company moving into that building by the end of next year. Checking the latest numbers on Wall Street, oil has ticked down about a dollar. We are up 168 points on the NASDAQ. We are up 36 on the S&P. And 111 on the Dow. And for more money news, visit the Business Center at KTAR.com.
4: Eyes on Education.
11: When does technology hurt more than it helps? Arizona students may be losing some critical reading skills, and that's because of the screens.
7: Class assignments used to mean pulling out a pen and paper, but now kids are using laptops to complete schoolwork, which in turn is taking away core skills from the next generation. Mintrate Dow is an English language teacher at Geneva Epps Mosley Middle School in Tempe. He said his students use Chromebooks for most of their schoolwork because the curriculum requires it, but that comes with challenges.
25: There is an advantage when they're typing it out. They have built-in spell check. They have built-in Grammarly, like just forgetting how to, you know, spell certain words when, you know, we've talked about it multiple times.
7: Terry Clark, Arizona Literacy Director with Read On Arizona, says science backs up Dow's suspicions.
26: Well, there's a lot of research that suggests learning cursive and using handwriting strengthens the connections your brain is making related to language, to memory. All of those are important to foundational literacy skills.
7: 96% of public schools in the 2021 school year provided students with digital devices, according to the National Center for Education Statistics. That was mainly caused by the COVID pandemic, but the trend has largely stuck. Currently, Arizona requires cursive to be taught in schools, but once it's taught, teachers can begin using computers. Shira Tanzer, KTAR News.
11: You can read more education solution stories at KTAR.com/education. It's time for the KTAR Timeline with Patricia Valencia, brought to you by Beatitudes Campus.
27: It's July 9th, and back on this day in 1956, Dick Clark made his first appearance as host of American Bandstand.
28: Hi, this is Dick Clark, and it's time now for American Bandstand.
27: American Bandstand was an American music performance and dance program that aired regularly from 1952 to 1989. It was hosted from 1956 until its final season by Dick Clark, who also served as the show's producer. Featuring teenagers dancing to top 40 music introduced by Clark, the show also hosted a wide range of music acts, from Jerry Lee Lewis to Run DMC. As Bandstand moved towards the 80s, the ratings began to decline. Many blamed it on the rise of MTV, VH1, and other music-geared shows. In 2002, Dick Clark hosted a special 50th anniversary edition where Michael Jackson performed Dangerous and the Village People performed YMCA. Revival talks happened in 2004, but Clark passed away in 2012. And it all started back on this day in 1956.
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6: All right, thank you very much, LaDonna. Very busy morning. We still have lane restrictions on the west side of town. If you are headed westbound on the I-10, we had a fatal car pedestrian crash that still is under investigation and has the left three lanes blocked. Work your way to the right-hand side to get through this, but your heavy slowing starts right at 51st Avenue through the 202 transition. East Valley, northbound 101 Price Freeway, right near University at an earlier crash. It is off to the right and, for the most part, in the clearing stages. And on the westbound 202, Red Mountain Freeway, have a crash off to the right, right near Dobson. Although I'm seeing a lot of smoking right now, we may have a car fire involved in this crash. So lean to the left to get around that if you need to make your transition to the northbound 101 Pima Freeway. 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
11: All right. The heat remains unrelenting. We have an extreme heat warning in effect until 8 o'clock tomorrow night. It'll be 114 today, 112 tomorrow, and then we see a rise in humidity and a chance of rain. 10% and 110 degrees on Saturday, 30% on Sunday with a high of 109. Another extreme heat day in the valley. 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If you've been injured in an accident, call Sweet James. The Mike Broomhead Show is next. I'm LaDonna Harvey on Arizona's news station, KTAR News.
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5: All right, we take a look at what's happening in the Middle East. We've got so much happening on the show this morning. We're going to talk about the economy as well and some strange things happening that don't seem to go together. Now, the U.S. is continuing airstrikes in Iran. They have said that we are going to continue this. The president now saying he's not sure he wants to make a deal. So we will, we're going to look into that. But what is interesting, what is I'm happy to report, is we are watching oil prices go down. So a second day of attacks. Right now, West Texas Intermediate crude oil for the August futures is trading at under $72.50. It's down over it's about 1.5% just this morning. When you look at Brent crude oil prices, it is down about 1.3%. It's down at 77. Now, higher than it was a few days ago. That's the truth before the second set of attacks happened. But we are not seeing the skyrocketing we saw the first time around. What's the cause of that? We'll get into it. But the way I think the tables are turning, or where the corner is turning, is that we are seeing nations like Iraq kind of cozying up to the U.S. on this. Qatar and their latest condemnation of the attacks from the Iranians on neighbor states. The world has known, and the difference now from when this all started is that the world is now beginning to say that Iran is the biggest state sponsor of terrorism once again, where there was this pause where there was people defending the Iranians as if there was no reason to go in. We had a great conversation last week. We were speaking with, if you may recognize the name, Christine Jones. She's a frequent guest on the station. I believe she was on the Face Off yesterday. Christine is a very interesting person. She ran for governor, she ran for Congress, but she was the chief counsel for GoDaddy, really a brilliant attorney. But her husband was a weapons officer, and he was one of the person, 24 hours a day sitting in a silo with his fingers on the button. Those to me are very interesting people. So the insight into what nuclear war looks like, that these are not weapons of war, these are weapons of annihilation. And to have a rogue regime doing what they're doing now, what's left of their drones, what's left of their missiles when these traded attacks happen. And that's the way it's being categorized in the media, is that there is these trade and attacks. Well, the U.S. is going after military sites in Iran. We're going after missile launching capabilities. We're going after drone capabilities, whether it's radar or whatever they can do for observation's sake, all intelligence gathering places. What are they doing? They are lobbing missiles at infrastructure in neighbor states. And it's starting to turn against them. So people are beginning, this is the latest. The president at no time is he at a loss for words. He was asked by a New York Times reporter, hey, last week you said these were smart people. And what's the change?
8: Last month you said Iranian leaders were very rational people, nice people to deal with, strong people, smart people. Today you said they were scum, sick people, and being led by sick people. What changed, and do you think
10: I got to know them? So?
8: Well,
10: I've said that about a lot. Now, when you say rational, I think they're much more rational than level one, level two. Level one is gone, level two is gone. This is level three. I think they are more rational, but based on their actions over the last week or two, they're not doing a service to the people. And I think more than anything else is I got to know them. And I'm not sure I want to make a deal with them. We can play games, but I'm not sure I want to make a deal. Let's just finish the job.
5: So now the president is saying we are not going to relent. Same thing happened with Hamas in Gaza. The October 7th attacks were terrorism. It was an overt terrorist attack, killing more Jews than at any one incident since the Holocaust. And not only that, taking hundreds of hostages, targeting children to be hostages, murdering and mutilating women, sexually assaulting them, then murdering them, then mutilating their bodies. I've seen the videos. And so the Israelis finally said, this is going to end. And in years past, and this is an old adage, this is an old attitude, this is the Western way of thinking, is that we don't want trouble. We would rather have peace. We would rather have prosperity. Golda Meir is known for saying a couple of things that I thought were brilliant. And one of them was, we can forgive you for killing our grandchildren. We can't forgive you for forcing us to kill yours. She's also quoted as saying, if the Palestinians would put down their weapons, there would be peace. If the Israelis were to put down their weapons, there would be no Israel. And that is the truth. That until Hamas realized that this was, they had finally pushed it too far, that there was going to be an unrelenting attack on them, and that eventually even the United Nations was going to have a coalition, and they've given up their government. It's the same mindset because they're the same people. They are proxies of Iran. Now it's happening on Iranian soil, and I don't believe they're going to stop. One more thing from the president. This was him talking about this. Originally he said that it was over, so I'm not going to replay because we played that yesterday. But the idea that I'm not sure I want to make a deal now. We offered you deal after deal after deal after deal. You said there was a deal. Then you ran out and you said to the press there wasn't. You told us behind closed doors, no nuclear weapon. And then you went out and said you reserve the right in your nuclear program. And I just don't think there's going to be any, they're not going to tolerate this. But what they are doing, and what they are doing with their drone strikes and their indiscriminate strikes against their neighbors, shows you the exact mindset of a terrorist. Not military, disruptive. They put out a warning. The IRGC put out a warning in the Strait of Hormuz, warning ships in the Strait. That is going after commerce. That is terrorism. On 9/11, they didn't attack military. And so, well, they did attack the Pentagon, but it wasn't a military attack. They went after the World Trade Center. The plane that crashed in Pennsylvania was going for the Capitol building of the White House. So, one way or the other, terrorism goes after civilians and people. It is to terrorize the society. And they're in the region, they believe disrupting commerce by stopping commerce in the Strait is the only way that they have any kind of an edge. It is a ridiculous way to think. It is a horrible way to behave. And they are showing who they really are. So any idea that they had of a nuclear program whatsoever. The world is turning against them day by day. They are seeing who they are, even neighbor states in the region that want peace and want prosperity over war and terrorism. I just hope this ends quickly. We're going to keep an eye on all of this, you know, all morning long. I want you to know about our Amazing Arizonans podcast. It's a project we're very proud of. We decided a little over 3 years ago, we wanted to just tell great stories from Arizona. We wanted this to be an Arizona history lesson. And these are just phenomenal stories from generations of families, farmers and ranchers that have built this state, to Jerry Colangelo that brought professional sports here and what he did for land development in the state of Arizona, and so many other stories. It's available on the KTAR News app, the KTAR YouTube channel, or anywhere you download podcasts. And a big thank you to Resolution Copper for being our sponsor. Coming up in a moment, we're going to talk about education. Is technology ruining education? We'll talk about it here in just one moment. If you want to get that summer body, we're right in the middle of the summer. It's as hot as it's going to get, and it's going to stay this way for a long time. 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
23: 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Now.
24: Good morning. It's 8:32. I'm Patricia Valencia.
29: Arizona votes.
30: It's an insult to Arizona as a whole.
24: A letter from the Department of Justice issued a warning to election officials nationwide.
31: U.S. Assistant Attorney General Harmeet Dhillon threatened criminal prosecution against any election officials who knowingly allow non-citizens to remain on voter registration lists in a letter sent to all 50 states this week. Arizona Secretary of State Adrian Fontes joined Arizona's Morning News and explained why the threat is unwarranted.
30: We do a good job checking DPOC, which is documented proof of citizenship. We've been doing it for over 20 years. And the lies keep coming and the nonsense keeps coming. And now we get these kinds of insults against our elections officials at the county level.
31: He criticized the attack on local officials despite a lack of financial support to strengthen election security agencies. Anna Olp, KTAR News.
32: To use the resources that are available to them to get out of the heat.
24: Maricopa County is reporting 18 heat-related deaths this year, compared to just 5 from this time last year. Deputy Director of the County Public Health Department, Kelly Donnelly-Williams, explains seniors are among the high-risk groups.
32: So we know that older adults who are living on a fixed income are particularly vulnerable. They may either have air conditioning and may not have the ability financially to turn it on.
24: And so are unhoused people and those who work outside. You can see cooling center locations at maricopa.gov/heat. It's the dog days of summer, and that also happens to be exactly who it's affecting.
1: Maricopa County Animal Care and Control is running out of space for lost and stray pets.
4: It's just one of those things that at the same time, we're seeing more pets come in, but less go out. We're not seeing as many adoptions as we typically do.
1: Kim Powell with the county shelter system says they've taken in more than 130 pets since the 4th of July, and adoptions typically slow down during the summer as many families leave town for vacation. But even if you can't adopt, you can help.
4: Even just fostering temporarily is a huge help for us. Even if you can only foster for a week or two, that still gives us space at the shelter, again, while we're seeing this bigger influx.
1: But if you can't adopt, the Empty the Shelter adoption event is happening now through July 19th. Adoption fees are waived for adult dogs over 25 pounds, with reduced fees for puppies. Colton Krolak, KTAR News.
24: 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Here's John Roller live in the Valley Chevy Dealers Traffic Center.
5: All right. Thank you very much and good morning, Patricia. We've got an update on what has been a very rough morning on the westbound side of the I-10 in the West Valley. You had an earlier fatal car pedestrian crash from overnight that had lanes blocked as you headed out of town on the westbound 10. Right near the 202, this happened right at the 63rd Avenue underpass. Happy to report I'm taking a live look and it looks like all lanes have opened back up. So that backup should improve. Northbound 101 Price Freeway in the East Valley had an earlier crash just prior to the 101 transition to the 202. That crash is now off to the right, partially blocking the far right lane. Lean to the left. We still have some leftover slowing starting from the 60 all the way up to the 202. And that earlier crash on the westbound 202 Red Mountain Freeway coming out of Mesa right near Dobson Road, that is cleared away. So all green conditions for you all the way into the mini stack. Traffic is brought to you by Southwest Blinds and Shutters. 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
24: We're still under that extreme heat warning today. We're going to hit that high of 114. It's 93 degrees in Chandler. 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
6: Vote for this person. 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This one's evil. Campaign signs actually work? Hi, Joe Huizenga. Coming up tonight at 6 on Arizona's Evening News, Becky Lynn and I are going to find out from an expert. 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
7: All right, this is a topic that I love so much, and it has to do with education and whether or not technology is ruining literacy. And I want to drag Patricia into this, if you don't mind, Patricia, because you have a child that is brilliant in school. And another one that is going to be a hellion when he gets there.
24: Oh, my gosh. He's crazy.
7: You want to tell the story of what happened this morning?
24: This morning, he locked Dad out of the house. He went to go put the trash on the curb, and he came back, and he flipped the deadbolt lock. Like, he's almost 3 years old, but he can lock our deadbolts and our doors. It's pretty scary.
7: Listen, I've seen that kid. He could replace your doors.
24: Yeah, he probably can.
7: He could take it off the hinge and put a new one on.
24: Oh, my God. Yeah, he was like, I told him to, I saw him in the window and I said, open the door for Dad. And he walked right back to the couch, said bye. Fun times. Yeah. But yes, I do have children.
7: So when it comes to literacy, I know that you are on top of this. You're a member of the PTO and you are engaged and involved like a parent should be. Have you noticed that your daughter has had any trouble? Is technology getting in the way of her learning? And if not, how do you prevent it from happening? Because other people are saying it's happening.
24: I think that the only way it would probably possibly get in the way of her learning is her not wanting to do her homework because she'd rather be, you know, scrolling on videos and playing her video games.
7: So there's a difference between that distraction.
24: Right.
7: And her not being literate because she's listening to things and doesn't have to do their spell check and there's everything
24: correct.
7: Else.
24: I think it's because in our house, books are still a big thing. You know, we don't have the Kindle and all that kind of stuff, but we get excited about books. Every time there's a Scholastic Book Fair, we let her buy as many books as she wants, as long as she reads them. And we do the whole, you know, the library thing that they have around town. We go pick up a book. So I don't know. I think keeping kids excited about actual physical books helps, possibly, but I could definitely see how technology is getting in the way. She's very surprised every time she sees me writing in cursive.
7: Yeah.
24: And that just blows my mind. She's like, Mom, is that cursive? Did you do that in cursive? Like, yeah, let's teach you how to do it.
7: It's so sad. It's sad when cursive is now code.
24: I know, right?
7: You used to, when your kids were young, you would spell words instead of say them out loud. Now you just write them in cursive.
24: I know. She said, is that a B? Or, yeah, it's just really surprising to me that that kind of thing is dying in education.
7: So speaking of cursive, one of the quotes, Terry Clark, Arizona Literacy Director in Read On Arizona, said this. There's a lot of research that suggests that learning cursive and using handwriting strengthens the connections your brain is making related to language, to memory, and it really helps develop fine motor skills. All of those are important to building basically foundational literacy skills.
24: Yeah, that's wild to me.
7: I get this. So we have technology, and there's, I love the word dichotomy. I think it's my favorite word because most things are a double-edged sword. They are a dichotomy. The internet is a fantastic tool.
24: Right.
7: We know that people use it for horrible things.
24: Yes.
7: We know that technology is amazing, but people use it the wrong way. There's got to be a balance, especially in schools. Now, you look at how many schools are arguing about whether or not we're going to ban cell phones. And then the schools that have said the attention has gone up and the grades are going up because they're not distracted.
24: Right. And there's a difference between a smartphone and a computer.
7: Right. But if they are able to do their work and much of their work on a computer, on a Chrome,
24: tablet or whatever,
7: a Chromebook, that's great. But if we realize there is this connection between actually putting pen to paper, why isn't that a part of what they're already doing? Why isn't part of the day doing that?
24: Should be intertwined.
7: Sure.
24: You should use it as a co
7: because when
24: tool.
7: When I, again, I'm going to talk, you know, back in the olden days, back in the mid 1900s when I was around.
24: Hey, be careful. I'm from the 1900s.
7: Yeah, but you're from the late 1900s. I was born in the mid 1900s. We would do two things. And, you know, you would start by tracing letters. You would have pieces of paper. And if you remember how that the paper was lined, so you would learn that capital letters go above the line, and then they cross over the line.
24: That paper looks and how it felt like silkier
7: and
24: than normal paper.
7: It had the dots and the lines in the middle, and that how capital letters were different from lowercase letters, and just then you did it you traced them in cursive. And then you learn to write in cursive, but you did both.
24: It's so crazy that the fundamentals are dying because we just have tablets.
7: But I
24: now.
7: Do think there's a connection there because especially for someone who, you know, obviously we've talked about me being a bad student when I got older. But when I was young, I was kind of like your daughter. I loved to read. I excelled at it. I was one of the smarter kids in the school. And I remember at church, I went to a Catholic school when I was a little boy until third or fourth grade. And during the mass one time, they wanted me to do one of the readings. I was in third grade. And I just remember when it was all done, the priest coming into the classroom and telling everybody what a wonderful job I did. And I remember how proud of myself I was that I could read that well. But a lot of it has to do with phonics and being able to put a pen to paper and looking at a word and saying that doesn't look right. Even if, you know, you're not sure exactly how to spell it when you're young.
24: Not just because there's a red line under it.
7: Right. Not just because. Yeah,
24: that's wrong.
7: Yeah. Spell check. So there's nothing wrong with spell check. But if we're teaching kids to read and write, then they should have to read and write. So we're going to talk at 10 o'clock. We're going to have Shira Tanzer come in and talk to us about this. She wrote the story. She's our education solutions reporter here. Shira is going to come on to talk about this at 10 o'clock. It's an interesting topic. And so if you can be around for it, I hope you can, because it's fascinating to me what we're doing. Wildfires raging around Arizona. School voucher system needs reforming. Department of Justice threatening Arizona leaders for prosecution. It's Outspoken with Bruce and Gatos. It's their Talk to the Governor segment exclusively today at 5:30 with Governor Katie Hobbs. She will be in studio. You can listen on the app, online, or watch on the KTAR YouTube channel. Coming up, it's going to be Gatos and the Big Q poll question of the day. 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
9: At 8:49, I'm Patricia Valencia. This is what you need to know right now. The Department of Public Safety says a woman disappeared after calling for a car help along State Route 87 yesterday. Authorities responded to Adrian Breezley's vehicle near milepost 243 around 3:30 p.m., but she was nowhere to be found. The Gila County Sheriff's Office used canines and drones to search for the 27-year-old, but were unable to locate any signs of her and ask anyone with information to call 911. The national average for a gallon of gas jumping 6 cents overnight to $3.81, according to Gas Buddy. In the last 24 hours, the Strait of Hormuz has seen 25 ships cross, lower than what has been seen in previous days. The average price for a gallon of gas in Arizona, according to AAA, is $3.90. All of our top stories are just 15 minutes away. For more news, go to KTAR.com or the KTAR News app. Another check-in on traffic. Here's John Roller live in the Valley Chevy Dealers Traffic Center.
10: All right, all lanes have opened back up. Westbound I-10, we had a fatal car pedestrian crash just before 5 a.m. this morning that had three lanes shut down, but those lanes have opened back up. And that back up, if you are headed out of the downtown area, looking a whole lot better. We do have a little bit of slowing southbound I-17 right at the stack as you transition to the eastbound I-10 into downtown Phoenix. And we do have a very serious car motorcycle crash in the North Valley. This is 59th Avenue. It is going to be just north of Pinnacle Peak Road and Deer Valley Road there. Watch for restrictions in that area. John Roller, KTAR News, the Mike Broomhead Show, back in 60 seconds.
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3: Good morning, Gatos.
4: Good morning. You hear that Scottsdale's trying to bribe its residents. Have you heard about this?
3: No, maybe I'll move to Scottsdale. Everybody has a price.
4: Oh, I'm down for a bribe.
3: Okay.
4: What do you got? Listen, you know, I'd be willing to talk. I'm not above it or I'm not below it. I'm not above it, right?
3: Right.
4: Yeah. Okay.
3: Yeah.
4: Would you do this? You ready?
3: Sure.
4: Scottsdale is offering residents $5,000 to get rid of their grass. $1,500 if they remove their pool. 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We've got a water issue in Arizona. So I'm asking, would you accept this? Yes or no?
3: That's
4: $5,000 for your grass.
3: But $1,500 for your pool, it's got to cost more than that to remove a pool.
4: I wonder if you just, you know, I guess what you would do is you just cover it up.
3: Or fill it in.
4: Fill it in.
3: I don't know.
4: You know, you just put dirt over it.
3: Yeah.
4: Put dirt. Well, that's a lot of dirt. I would take the $5,000 to get rid of the grass, but there's zero chance I'm getting rid of my pool.
3: Right. And it's
4: zero.
3: And you know, it's funny because, the house that I live in, when I bought it about 8 years ago, it had desert landscape and it really was not done well. It was not a good thing. So I had a lawn put in. Now there was grass in the backyard. I put a lawn in the front yard and a sprinkler system and everything else.
4: Yeah.
3: So now I'm wondering, should I feel guilty that here we are in this water issue and I'm one of the people that put a sprinkler system in? But I maintain it. I don't have leaks. I only water 4 minutes at a time, 3 days a week. So, you know, I don't know.
4: I think it's your fault we're in a water situation. I actually think it's your fault. I'm going to blame you.
3: Okay.
4: $5,000, you get rid of it. I don't know if you live in Scottsdale.
3: I live in Phoenix.
4: For $5,000, I would get rid of the grass.
3: Yeah.
4: I think that's a pretty good investment. I would do that, but you're not getting rid of the pool. I got to jump in that thing after, you know, playing softball when I'm all sweaty.
3: That's
4: and
3: right. Absolutely. Absolutely.
4: Oh, gosh, that's a terrible view thing to think about as we say goodbye today.
3: All right. I will. On that note, I will talk to you tomorrow.
4: See you tomorrow.
3: All right. Thanks, Gatos. That's Gatos, the BQ poll question today, brought to you by your Valley Toyota dealers. Coming up just after 9 o'clock, we are going to talk about the economy and challenges to it. Right now, let's...
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19: Good morning. It's 9 o'clock. I'm Patricia Valencia.
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19: Maricopa County is reporting 18 confirmed heat-related deaths so far this year. Deputy Director of the County Public Health Department, Kelly Donnelly-Williams, explains that's concerning due to trending ahead of the 5 confirmed deaths this time last year, but notes there are cooling centers available throughout the valley.
20: While we do have an increased number of heat-related deaths, we also have more volunteers and more resources available, and we're just continuing to push the message.
19: You can arrange a ride to a cooling center by calling 211 or learn more at maricopa.gov/heat. It's a tough time of year for lost and stray dogs at Valley Animal Shelters. Kim Powell with Maricopa County Animal Care and Control says space gets limited every summer as they see fewer adoptions as families go out of town. Meanwhile, the shelter has taken more than 130 dogs since the 4th of July.
9: It creates a challenge for staff. And of course, it's frustrating too because a lot of the lost pets that come in don't have any form of ID on them, so we can't get them back to their owner as easily.
19: Maricopa County Animal Care and Control is hosting its Empty the Shelters adoption event through July 19th. Adoption fees are waived for adult dogs over 25 pounds with reduced fees for puppies. And are you sick of political signs yet?
15: Take a drive around town and you can't miss that it's election season with campaign signs posted at what feels like every major intersection. Professor of English at Arizona State University, Karen Adams, says that while you may be sick of political signs, they are pivotal for name recognition.
18: One estimation at one corner in Tempe was 39,000 cars that went by there every day. That's a lot of people going by.
15: She says they are especially important in the Valley where there are many independent voters. Kellen Shover, KTAR News.
21: Arizona votes.
4: That's insulting and it's outrageous.
19: Election officials in Arizona and around the country received a letter this week from the Department of Justice threatening prosecution related to claims around non-citizen voting. Arizona Secretary of State Adrian Fontes joined Arizona's Morning News, criticized the decision to target election officials across the political spectrum.
4: Instead of giving us the money we need to update our systems that actually do the voter rolls and helping bolster these systems, they keep taking funding away and they keep telling us that they're going to prosecute us.
19: He emphasized existing efforts in Arizona elections to verify documented proof of citizenship.
21: Eyes on Education.
19: Arizona students are losing reading and writing skills as technology takes over.
22: Arizona students aren't learning the same literacy skills as they once did, and some are putting the blame on computers. Mintre Dow, an English teacher at Geneva Epps Mosley Middle School in Tempe, says his students use Chromebooks for most of their classroom work, which he believes makes it hard for them to retain information.
23: Back when we were in school, when we used PowerPoint, we had to do everything ourselves. Whereas nowadays, if Google Slides, I can just type in a prompt and then AI will generate the whole slide for me.
22: Terry Clark with Read on Arizona says research shows when students do not use pen and paper, it can be harder to gain foundational skills. Shira Tanzar, KTAR News.
19: 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It's been a crazy traffic morning. Let's check in on traffic with John Roller. He's live in the Valley Chevy Dealers Traffic Center.
24: Yeah, it sure has, Patricia, but I'm happy to report we are bouncing back. Those lane restrictions heading out of town on the westbound 10 right near the 202 transition, southbound transition. All lanes have opened back up. Had a very serious car pedestrian crash overnight. Green conditions if you are headed to Los Angeles this morning. Southbound I-17 looking very good from Cactus down to the stack. About 10 minutes on your right in East Valley, you are quiet. We do have a crash. 59th Avenue, just north of Deer Valley Road. This involving a motorcycle, and this is rather serious. Avoid that area. And 75th Avenue in Buckeye. 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Join Stuart Willis for the Asset Preservation Hour each week as he empowers and educates those in or near retirement every Sunday at 2 in the afternoon right here at KTAR. John Roller, KTAR News.
19: An extreme heat warning until tomorrow evening. We can expect our high to be 114 for today. Friday, mostly sunny and a high of 112. We'll see some rain chances come Saturday and Sunday. Right now it is 97 degrees in Mesa. 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
3: Interesting conversation about the U.S. economy and the direction it's headed and the challenges it faces, and it's not some of the economic pressures you would think. So as I normally do, I don't pre-screen my questions and ask Patricia if it's okay if I ask these things. I just ask them, and then she can tell me to shut up if she doesn't want to answer.
19: What's going on now?
3: All right, so the headline, there's two headlines. The first one says that the U.S. is hurtling toward population decline, even as Americans say they want bigger families. But we are seeing a decline in birth rates mm-hmm. in the U.S. As a matter of fact, my demographic, I was just listening on the way in this morning, and they were talking about the missing middle. There's a book out apparently called The Missing Middle. And so my age group, a Gen X, I think I'm a Gen Xer. I'm between the ages of 45 and 61, which I fall into that group, is a smaller group than the generation before, which were baby boomers.
19: Okay.
3: So that demographic, mm-hmm. which are the people that generally speaking in my age group are the ones that are kind of the foreman on the job sites or the executive, you know, the right. boss, the manager. So there's less of us out there right now, but that does show birth rates are down. So I'm curious, were there concerns or considerations before you had children, or did it happen and it just, you want kids and was it a planned thing where you, it was a conscious effort?
19: It was not a conscious effort, but I was already 33 years old. I was already thinking about like, am I going to start a family? Is this going to happen or not? And then it kind of happened. So there was no planning there for that. And, you know, a lot of people always say, you know, you can never really plan to have a kid.
3: Were you, because I hear so many times from people that they're really afraid they can't afford kids.
19: Yes. And that's like the biggest thing is you can't really plan for a kid. You just have to because see what happens and try to make it happen.
3: There's two things I think are a reality, and I'm the hypocrite in the room because I don't have any biological children of my own. I don't. I was very blessed when my ex-wife has two daughters. And they each have children. So I got to watch mm-hmm. those babies be born. And the struggle with raising children and the financial responsibilities and the scheduling and everything else. Two things. One, I don't think that you can ever, unless you're someone that's independently wealthy, I don't think you can ever really say, I can afford kids.
19: Right, like, I'm ready. Let's right. have one.
3: But the second thing is you're shocked at how you find a way.
19: Yes. I never thought that I would have one, let's say two now. And I'm finding a way.
3: Now,
19: like, I just never pictured
3: So here's it. Here's the question. The first question was, did you plan this? Is none of my business. Here's the second one that's none of my business. Would you be happy with more?
19: Yes.
3: Okay.
19: But I'm good where I'm at.
3: Okay. Yeah, I get that. But no.
19: Yeah, but I mean, but it's kids not are a great.
3: Yeah. Yeah.
19: And I guess it depends on who you're talking to.
3: Because the question, and I'm glad you're so open at talking about these things. Because it is a personal thing for families. And there are couples out there that if they've already got kids, that if they found out they were going to have another one would be a oh no moment.
19: Oh, yeah, definitely.
3: And I had to clean it up with oh no. But, you know, but with others.
19: Even the first one was a right, oh, my gosh.
3: Even and it would be an amazing for other people. It's an amazing moment. You know, it's just that moment of, oh, you can't be serious. This is awesome.
19: Yeah. There's so many emotions that go.
3: I have a friend. I'm friends with the entire family, but particularly my buddy Brad. He's a dentist, and he has two twin daughters that are the cutest thing on the planet. And these two girls are hell on wheels. Literally, they are hell on wheels. And he just turned 50, and his wife is terrific. And then they found out they were having another child at 50. And there is a video that still gets me emotional that they put up on Instagram.
19: On social media.
3: His wife put it up on Instagram. And it's the two of them with their backs turned to the daughters while the daughters are opening up to see if it was a boy or a girl.
19: Yes. So, have I shown you the video where Katie tells us what it is for James?
3: No.
19: We let her open it.
3: What was that like? How was that?
19: Oh my gosh, it was so exciting. And she turned around and she was like, it's a boy. And I was like,
3: did she freak out?
19: Yes, we all did. Because I don't know, I was really hoping I'd get, you know, the opposite of a girl, yeah. obviously, so I could get a boy and girl. And it happened. And she would, yeah, it was awesome to see her read that.
3: So for them to now, to be open with their lives and show how much everybody in the family just adores yeah. this little boy. But there's different challenges when you're in your 50s with a yes. newborn. But this corporate America backs Trump accounts as investor Brad Gerstner predicts that $100 billion in new commitments will come in from other wealthy people depositing money in the Trump accounts. So the question about the economy is for those families that are saying we want more children, but there's financial concerns. Do you think that there is going to be an uptick because now they know these accounts are available?
19: I don't know, because you can't take that money out until that child is a certain age.
3: Right. But
19: and when you have a kid, the immediate need is what, I don't know, I think is going to take precedence over something like that.
3: But as smart as your daughter is, as really, she's a brilliant kid. I mean, the letter she wrote lobbying for had taken Chris that time off at Christmas would look like it was written by a member of Congress.
19: She's crazy.
3: But as smart as she is, being able to send her to college has to be something you guys are concerned about.
19: Oh, yeah, for sure. I don't know what she wants to do. Well, she wants to be a cop. That's what she keeps talking about, being a police officer. But yeah, definitely her future and, you know, thinking about her success and where she's going to be at later in life. And if I'm going to be able to help her if I need to, like all of that takes into account when you have a child. It's not just the expense of then. And they're 18 and you go off and do what you got to do. I'm going to be worried about her the rest of my life.
3: Right. But when you're paying for childcare, which you said all the immediate needs for a child, all of the idea of how do we do this and how do we do that? Do you think there are couples out there that if they're thinking about it, if they're considering it, would it be so we can get a Trump account? We know that they're going to be able to.
19: Oh, yeah, that would definitely be in a part of a conversation.
3: And I don't want to say incentive. Because that sounds like a horrible thing.
19: Hey, we got Trump accounts. Let's go have a baby.
3: Let's go have a bunch.
19: No, I think it would probably factor into a conversation for sure. You know, like we have this account. Maybe we can start them, you know, there. And that would alleviate some of the financial stress later in life. But I don't know if it would completely put somebody over the fence. But it's definitely a part of the conversation.
3: And see, watching the girls have the struggles. We were around. They lived with us and the babies were in the house. So childcare wasn't an issue for them. But the struggles of having to work and having, you know, and now they've got each have multiple children. And I just watched them figure out a way.
19: Yeah. And, you know, that's another way that I figured out. My sister is who took care of Katie while I was going to work and dad was at work. And so being able to have that family definitely helped. So I was just lucky to have that. Because so childcare, super expensive.
3: And I know it's weird to try to blend this conversation about the emotions of children and a family with the economic side of what's going on in our country. But we understand the math issues that we have are that we don't have the birth rates we need. Mm. We need a workforce that's paying into the system. So as I get older and I start taking from the system, they're filling the coffers while I'm emptying the coffers.
19: And I think a lot more now than often, too, the people that are able to have children are not wanting to right now.
3: Right. But do you think it's an economic concern or do you think
19: I don't think it's an economic concern. I think it's more of a
3: lifestyle?
19: Environmental. And I don't want to bring my kid into a world right now like this.
3: Okay.
19: And I've heard those arguments.
3: Okay.
19: So,
3: yeah, I hadn't really considered that. It was the economic part of it for me is can we afford this and can we give a child the life it deserves and all the, I mean, that would terrify me.
19: And, you know, those are all topics, but those are all topics that are really mute. Like you can't really prepare for all of that.
3: Right.
19: It just happens and you find your way.
3: But if you're talking about it, I would be. So when I married my ex-wife, the girls were young. One was a teenager. One was a preteen. And so I knew what I was getting myself into and we just made it work, you know, but I didn't have to, it wasn't a baby and childcare.
19: Yeah.
3: And then I watched them do it. And I just,
19: that must be rewarding.
3: It was absolutely it was the most rewarding thing ever, but watching them have to struggle. And I think, okay, you know, we gave them some things that other people couldn't, but at the same time, it's got to be terrifying for people.
19: It is very terrifying right now.
3: Yeah. All right. Listen, five decades of hits, one unforgettable show, John Mellencamp, the Dancing Words Tour hits Talking Stick Resort Amphitheater August 9th. If you go to the contest page at KTAR.com, we're going to give you a chance to win tickets. Coming up in a moment, two things, freedom of speech and safety. We'll talk about both coming up in just one moment. 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
19: At 9:17, I'm Patricia Valencia. This is what you need to know right now. A last-minute itinerary change for President Trump on his return trip from Turkey last night as he left the country in his old Air Force One jet. Sources say the Secret Service urged President Trump to fly out in the old Air Force One instead of the Qatari gift plane out of abundance of caution because of the escalation with Iran. The change in plans not prompted by a specific threat, but influenced in part by the difference in plane's security capabilities. Singer Bonnie Tyler has died. Her family say the Welsh performer passed away due to an illness she was being treated for in Portugal. She was 75 years old. All of our top stories are just 15 minutes away. For more news, go to KTAR.com or the KTAR news app.
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3: All right, it's always a struggle. Security versus privacy is always a big struggle for people. There is a story today, Arizona Republic fights over the Flock cameras, pit privacy rights against safety concerns. So, you know, in city councils across the state, they're arguing about the how intrusive the Flock cameras can be. If you're not aware of these license plate reader cameras, and if you get a hit on a license plate, let's say you report your car stolen, this is one of the advantages of it. If it crosses in front of one of those flock cameras, it can notify police where you are, and then it can trace where you've been and where you're going. So for security purposes, a lot of people think that it's great. They snap photos of passing cars, upload details like license plates, make, model, color of the vehicle to a searchable database that officials can access. So the other part of it would be if you are accused of or suspected of committing a crime, can they go back and go through that data? Because everything that happens in public can be videotaped. We know that they have the First Amendment auditors, they call them, if you're not familiar with it. You know what I'm talking about, Patricia? A First Amendment auditor?
19: No. What is that?
3: You'll know it when I say it. It's the people, you've seen the videos. It's the people that are videotaping on a street corner or somewhere.
19: Oh, yeah. And then someone, you can't film here.
3: Yeah. And yeah. That.
19: Mm-hmm.
3: And so that one to me, and I don't disagree, you have a right to film. If I can see it in public, I can film it. It's not a big deal. But if that's the case.
19: We're being filmed all the time.
3: Yeah. So if that's the case, are these flock cameras a bad thing because it's the government that's storing data that's traceable?
19: That's a different story.
3: The other one is the free speech aspect of things. First Amendment. I'm going to play some audio in a moment that surprised me. But there's a bunch of teachers, not all in a group, but it's happened around the country, that public universities and school districts are paying out a couple of $1 million to educators who are disciplined over their posts about Charlie Kirk's murder, which it's a horrible thing to do.
19: Yeah.
3: You know, say a horrible thing. The issue here is this is at Tennessee, Ball State, Clemson, Alabama. They've all gotten payouts because they were fired because of what they horrible thing they said mm-hmm. about Charlie Kirk's murder. That's a horrible. You're just a bad human.
19: Yeah, and there's no need to even say those things or put that out there.
3: But should it be illegal?
19: Oh. Is it hurting anybody physically?
3: No. And that's a thing in the First Amendment. So I want someone to hear this. This is a cop in Texas, and she is going, as she doesn't realize, she's confronting these street preachers, these people that are preaching on the street, Christian preachers. She doesn't realize one of them, and you're going to hear it. One of them is former law enforcement. But she's threatening to write a ticket if what they're saying is offensive. This is so weird.
7: That ordinance means like music, not talking. If someone is offended by your talking, then we have a problem.
8: If they are offended by your speech, then I'll write you the ticket and we'll go from there.
9: Wait, you're going to take us for offensive speech?
7: Yes, absolutely.
9: Are you serious?
8: Speech. You're going to cite us for offensive speech.
7: Yes, it's called disorderly conduct.
8: Disorderly conduct has to be accompanied by conduct.
7: This is the conduct
8: that you're doing. I'm a retired police officer myself.
7: For who?
8: 26 years, federal law enforcement.
7: So it's federal. Defense. So this has nothing to do with local.
9: Wow.
7: It has nothing to do with local.
8: Yeah. Well,
7: do whatever you all need, think that you can do.
9: Whatever we think, it says 80 decibels.
7: Y'all know the law so well, I'm not going to let y'all.
9: So I just want to clarify, if anything is said that's offensive, you're going to write the ticket?
7: If someone complains that your language or what you're saying is offensive. Hey.
3: By the way, I can't tell
19: your mama jokes?
3: Yeah,
19: that's offensive.
3: And by the way, what's hilarious about this is that agency, that police department, issued a public apology. I know, I was about to say
19: he was a preaching, right? He's not.
3: Yeah, but every, like,
19: what was he saying that was offensive?
3: The reason why I played that is that every cop that I know, and you know me, I know a lot of cops, would absolutely defend someone's rights to say whatever they want to say.
19: Right.
3: They become cops to protect constitutional rights. How does she not know what the First Amendment protects? I've done ride-alongs and I've done a bunch of them. Maricopa County Sheriff's Office, most recently, DPS with Frank Slope, Fridays with Frank out in Pinal County and a task force. And I've been out there when the First Amendment auditors follow cops around. They have scanners and know where the scenes are, and they go to where the crime scenes are or stops are. And not one cop I've ever been around, whether it was the person I was riding with or the other cops on the scene, ever mess with an auditor, care that they are there. They're right. They have a right. You know, cops are wearing body cameras. Mm-hmm. You can have a dash camera in your car that runs 24/7. My point is they know what the laws are. They enforce the laws, but they also protect rights. You can be there. You can film. Just don't interfere with our stop. You can do what you need to do. You can say what you want. I get offended by a lot of it. Could you imagine if you and I had a right to get somebody a ticket because they offended us? You know how many people on social media?
19: Oh my gosh. We could have tickets all day.
3: Right. We could solve any deficit any city has.
19: Wait, what did you say? Yeah. I write that down.
3: Yeah. What'd you say about, what'd you call me?
19: That is a $25 violation. Sir.
3: Right. That's weird. It just blows my mind. It absolutely blows my mind. All right. In a moment, we're going to get an update on the Middle East and something that's a bit confusing to me. As the attacks ramp up, we are also seeing oil prices moderate. What gives? We'll talk about it next.
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19: Good morning, it's 9:31. I'm Patricia Valencia. Tensions between the U.S. and Iran appear to be ramping up once more as another round of strikes overnight targeted military bases in the region. ABC News Chief Global Affairs Correspondent Martha Raddatz has the latest on what the president has to say.
5: New round of U.S. attacks on Iran, larger in scope than those the night before, according to a U.S. official, striking at least 90 military targets. This comes after a series of contradictory statements from the president about the war, the president in Turkey at the NATO summit saying he was done talking to Iran.
6: I think it's over. I don't want to deal with them anymore.
5: But last night on Air Force One, returning from the summit, the president claiming that the Iranians called him wanting to make a deal.
19: KTAR eyes on the economy. Jet fuel prices spiked following the start of the war in Iran and plane ticket prices quickly followed. Now a new analysis of fuel costs shows jet fuel prices are at their lowest level since the start of the war. However, ticket prices remain high. They're not expected to get cheaper anytime soon. Retail analyst Kristen Benz with KB Advisory Group says demand for travel is high, and U.S. consumers are going to continue to pay more as airlines are looking to boost their profit margins.
21: Eyes on Education.
19: Class assignments used to mean pulling out a pen and paper, but now kids are using laptops to complete their schoolwork, which in turn is taking away core skills from the next generation. Mintree Dow is an English teacher at Geneva Epps Mosley Middle School in Tempe. He said his students use Chromebooks for most of their schoolwork because the curriculum requires it, but that means that the students aren't retaining much information and is making basic mistakes like misspelling words due to autocorrect. To read more, you can go to ktar.com.
20: To use the resources that are available to them to get out of the heat.
19: Maricopa County is reporting year-over-year heat-related deaths.
22: The county says there's been 18 heat-caused or contributed deaths this year, compared to just 5 confirmed from this time a year ago. Deputy Director of the County Public Health Department, Kelly Donnelly-Williams, explains who faces the highest risk.
20: We know that about half of the deaths that we see each year related to heat-related illness are unsheltered individuals, and the other half make up oftentimes our older adults and individuals who work outside.
22: Though she adds,
20: but truthfully, anybody living in Maricopa County right now outside in this super hot heat is at risk for heat-related illness.
22: She says high heat starting in March may be why we're seeing more heat-related deaths this year. Ballin Overstoles, KTAR News.
19: To learn more about cooling center locations, you can go to maricopa.gov/heat. And now let's go to the roads and see how traffic is doing. We got John Roller. He's live in the Valley Chevy Dealers Traffic Center.
23: Well, Patricia, things are looking a whole lot better than they did earlier this morning. We've only got light slowing coming in from the eastbound I-10, starting right at the 202 South Mountain transition to the eastbound I-10. That'll stay with you to about 43rd Avenue. Then you are clear all the way into downtown Phoenix. That is it for the Valley Main Lines. We still have a crash involving a motorcycle in the North Valley, 59th Avenue, just north of Deer Valley Road, and a new crash just now coming in at 32nd Avenue and Camelback. 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
19: Still under an extreme heat warning until tomorrow evening. We can expect that high to be 114 for today. It's already 100 degrees in Phoenix. Another extreme heat day in the valley. 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
1: Okay, let's update the Middle East. Are you surprised? I guess we did discuss this a little bit. Patricia, does it surprise you that the attacks are continuing?
19: A little bit of a Hormuz news, yes. I feel, since coming on.
1: There has been 2 days worth of pummeling. The U.S. has been pummeling military installations, whether it's missile sites, drone manufacturing sites, some of their radar capabilities, but they've been going in and around
19: the
1: strait.
19: It's been called a U.S. Success.
1: Correct.
19: On military.
1: And they continue to do it. It's 2 days in a row. The president has said that what he said yesterday, it's over, and he didn't believe it. Now he's even saying, I don't know if I want to make a deal. Maybe we'll just finish the job. With that being said, the last time this happened, when the first conflict began, oil prices went through the roof.
19: Right.
1: So when this began, oil prices spiked 6%, whatever it was. So they continued.
19: Seven at one point.
1: Yeah. They've continued their second day of strikes. Oil prices are down.
19: Why?
1: Maybe they're seeing that.
19: What's happening in the strait, Mike?
1: Well, that's the thing. I think that maybe they're still able to navigate the strait, that they are seeing that the responses from what's been a minimal response from the Iranians has been terrorist attacks, basically. They fired at Kuwait. They fired at Bahrain. But they don't seem to have the teeth, I'm thinking. That's the only thing I can think of. It's still dangerous. As a matter of fact, the IRGC, the Republican Guard Corps.
19: Yeah, and especially if they're saying the ceasefire is dead.
1: And the IRGC was warning ships to stay out of the strait.
19: And, you know, the last report I saw, I'm trying to figure out what time this came out, but it was earlier this morning. It said that 25 ships had passed through the strait, which is fewer than what they had seen in the previous days.
1: Right.
19: But I don't know. I hadn't heard any ships. 25 sounds like a lot to me.
1: Yeah.
19: Honestly, I don't know. Yeah.
1: So what it looks like is happening. And by the way, I'm not saying that oil prices aren't elevated again. They are. They're still right now. Brent crude oil. And we're talking about the futures for September. Brent crude oil was down near $71 a barrel. It's $5 more expensive. Now it's at 76. So it's still elevated. Mm-hmm. We were seeing that at one point, West Texas Intermediate for the August futures was trading at 60, almost 68 bucks a barrel. It was under $69. It's at 72, so it's $4 more.
19: And it's still surprising to me that just yesterday you said you put gas.
1: Yeah.
19: That how low gas prices are still, even though this is all going on.
1: Yeah, the Fry's at 44th and Thomas was $3.59. I used my points, was able to get it down to $3.39, which, you know, felt like a victory.
19: I know, it does. Hey, that's what, 20 cents at $5, and it's a dollar there. I'm just kidding. Don't ask me to math. But that's actually surprising with what's going on. I thought it'd be a lot higher.
1: So if they are able to, and this is where the big if is, if we get to a point where we have dismantled their capability of really stopping anything in the strait, and the blockade goes in place where they can't sell their oil, they can't ship their oil out of the Strait of Hormuz and out of the Gulf, then we win. I'm anxious to see what the regime does, because I've been harping on this. This has been their playbook with every U.S. president. So again, this is not a partisan attack against anyone. Every single United States president since Ronald Reagan has had to deal with the thorn in their side in the Middle East that are the Iranians. They have all done something economically with restrictions and sanctions and isolation or military. And this has been going on for decades and decades. This president was no different. They made a concession on the front end. And they said it's condition based. If you don't do this, it's going to be a problem. The vice president of the United States yesterday saying, if you shoot at ships, you're going to pay a heavy price. And I think what he said is we're going to knock the hell out of them is what he said. Will the Iranians get the message? And what I mean by that is, will they understand that, A, this president's not running for re-election? The midterm elections, he said he didn't care about it. They probably didn't believe that he did. I know there are other Republicans that certainly do. But are they finally getting the message that when this president says you're not going to have a nuclear weapon, and if you shoot at ships, you are going to pay a heavy price, that he means it? They don't have the means to stop what the U.S. is doing. And when largely what's happened is when the Iranians have shot missiles and drones at other nations, they've been intercepted. Are they losing their capability? The tough talk, in which they've had some really tough talk about what they're going to do in the Strait, and how close is this to being done? How soon before? Because the president has said two things. One is he doesn't know if he wants to make a deal, but he said the conversations will continue, that the negotiation delegation that he has will continue to negotiate. He said our negotiators want to negotiate. We're going to continue to do that, but I don't know if I want to make a deal. So the conversation is over about whether or not we should be there. We are there. What is the outcome that people are looking for? And I think that what the Iranians are doing in the region, not just forget the rest of the world for a moment. In the region, what they've done is they have proven the U.S. right in talking about how out of control they are. When the president says that they're psychos and crazy, if they had a nuclear weapon, they would use it. They're proving that. They're lobbing missiles and drones at their neighbors, innocent people and infrastructure, trying to promote chaos in the region. That's what they're doing. I don't know how that isn't seen as an act of terrorism. It is an absolute act of terrorism. All right, very quickly, wildfires raging around Arizona. School voucher system needs to be reformed. The Department of Justice is threatening Arizona's leaders with prosecution. It's Outspoken with Bruce and Gatos. And today it's their Talk to the Governor segment. She will be with them in studio at 5:30 this afternoon. Governor Katie Hobbs joins them. You can listen on the app. You can listen online, or you can watch on the KTAR YouTube channel. Coming up in a moment, our conversation with Luke Lipinski. It is Home Runs with Broomhead. We talk baseball in just one moment. You know,
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7: All right, in spite of what we are going to be talking about this week, one of my favorite segments of the week is when I get to hang out with Luke Lipinski and we get to talk sports. Specifically, we're going to talk Diamondbacks baseball. Two stories, I believe, from ArizonaSports.com. One is about Torrey Lovullo getting ejected for the first time this season. When those things happen, is it usually the manager trying to fire up the team? Is this because we keep hearing the word urgency again this season?
8: Yeah.
7: Is that part of it?
8: It's different every time, right? But it's the first time he's been tossed. And it's funny you say that because just watching the game in real time last night when that happened, and they called a balk on Jose Cabrera, who's a rookie pitcher, and Torrey came out. I didn't think Torrey looked that angry. It didn't look like he said anything. I mean, who knows what he said, right? But it didn't look like it was like this long confrontation. But I kept thinking to myself, I wonder if he's going to try to get thrown out of this game because he hasn't done it all year. And they're just kind of all over the place. And they were making weird, like, little, not necessarily officially errors, but like mistakes. Attention to detail wasn't there last night. So I do wonder if last night he was like, I'm getting tossed. We got to get back on track.
7: So the story, ESPN says the D-backs playoff odds have plummeted. Do you agree with that?
8: Yeah. Yeah, I would say. I don't think they're out, but they're in a real tough spot now because you're losing games to a team like San Diego specifically is a team you need to beat. This is a bigger series than the Dodgers series coming up. Because Dodgers are in the playoffs. San Diego, you got to beat, and they're not beating them.
7: So it seems like every time we talk about this, every year at least we talk about this, is Torrey on the hot seat? Even if he's not the problem and there's injuries and everything else, you know as well as I do, a lot of times the mindset is we've got to make a change.
8: Yeah.
7: And that's where you make the change.
8: Yeah, I got to think if they really miss the postseason again for the third straight year, there's something's going to change. Who knows what that looks like, but Torrey's contract's up at the end of the year. I have long maintained they're never going to fire this guy in the middle of a season. I know sometimes people want that, but he's done so much good for this organization that I just don't think they would do that to him. I don't think he's the problem. I don't think like if they say, okay, Torrey's out.
7: I don't either.
8: They're suddenly going to make the playoff. It's just, it feels like there is pressure to make the postseason this season, whether that means Torrey's gone or the pitching coach, the training staff or something. I don't know, like something I feel like would change if they missed again.
7: And I think that in the minds of some fans, and I this could be completely wrong, but I think in the minds of some fans, the perception is the team talks about urgency.
8: Yeah.
7: And Torrey's not a guy that exudes urgency. Now, I'm not saying he doesn't have it. I think he's amazing, but he's not a firebrand. He's not somebody that's going to get you fired up in that sense.
8: Yeah.
7: I don't know if that's a problem or it's not a problem, but that perception might be the issue for some people.
8: The perception is the issue for a lot of people. He is more fiery behind the scenes with his players. Not like over the top, but he picks his spots, but he definitely has that side to him. But it is. I get it. It's frustrating as a fan where you're like, okay, we got a lot of talent on this team. And yes, there's injuries and that's a real thing, but we keep missing the postseason and the manager is up at the podium and he's expressing optimism or we're going to stick with our guys. He has the fiery side behind the scenes, but if fans don't see that,

0: it just builds more frustration sometimes.
1: All right. So speaking of that, if you're going to send a message, if you are as a manager, as the GM, if you're going to send a message, is it time to send a message with Zach Gallen?
0: Yeah, I think they would like to. I
1: feel bad because right Gallen's another guy that's been terrific.
0: He's been huge for them, but the last 2 years haven't been.
1: And in times, you know, giving up that 3-run home run in the first inning the other night, and it wasn't just that he gave up a 3-run home run in the first inning. It was on a 1-2 count where this guy was chasing pitches out of the zone, and then he gives up a home run ball. That just is a mental mistake in the first inning. It wasn't a physical mistake.
0: Yeah. No, I think that they would have liked to, I don't know if you move him to the bullpen, if you just have him skip a start or two. I wonder if they were going that way because qualifying ERAs in baseball, he's got maybe the worst on any given day. You know, it kind of varies between last and second to last, but that's your starting pitcher. He's got one of the worst ERAs in all of baseball. The problem is so many other starters are hurt and just got hurt that they can't really afford to pull him out of the rotation yet.
1: And when you have a situation where you know you have a big league pitcher like this, the guy that's got a career and a resume that's really good, are you concerned now that his skills are diminishing, or is this a mental thing that he's got to get past? Do you get him through this somehow, whether it's tough love or something else? But those are the decisions that management has to make. It's not an easy decision to make, but making no decision doesn't, that seems like status quo, and that's not good enough.
0: Yeah, it feels like something's going to have to happen for him to get back on track. Like Brandon Pfaadt went down to the minors, came back up so far. It looks like he's back on track.
1: He looks great.
0: Tinkered with some things, but I also just think it was the break of the routine that wasn't working. With Gallen, they don't really have that luxury. Maybe the All-Star break helps. I'm skeptical. I don't know that they can really trade him. I don't know who's going to trade for him. So it feels like if he gets back on track, it's going to be next year with the Mets or something.
1: So they've got a core that we've all said is so great. They've got some young players that are really good. But is there a point, do you think, that some of these players that are in the peak of their careers are looking at the lack of progress that's happening around them and thinking, I want to go to a team that has got a chance. I want to go to a competitor. I want to go to a team that's going to make the playoffs. I want to make a run. And it doesn't look like it's happening here. Does that play into a, you know, if you're a Ketel Marte, do you look at the world and say, I could go to a contender?
0: I think there's basically what you're describing. There's three players that could fit in that category. One of them is Geraldo Perdomo. I don't think he'd want to go anywhere, right. At least not anytime soon. Another one's Corbin Carroll, certainly. He signed here forever. I don't think he'd want to go anywhere anytime soon. He sounded frustrated the other day, but he was putting it more on himself. Yep. Ketel's an interesting one because he's a little bit later in his career. He can also veto any trade now because of where he is in his career. So I don't think any of those three guys would necessarily have that mindset right now.
1: Yeah.
0: But if Ketel ever had that, they could work with him on a trade.
1: And here's something from, like, I have a closer point of view than most fans, but not nearly as close as you. But you look at Derek Hall, and I love Derek, and I like what they've done with the fan experience in the stadium. I like the moves they made years ago to get a farm system where they were growing. They were bringing up young players and building a team as opposed to buying. I think he made all those right moves. You can't account for the injuries that are happening. I don't know that the fans are ever going to get that. It's wins and losses for the fans. Yeah. But I feel bad for Derek and for the leadership because I think they made a lot of really good moves.
0: I agree with you. I mean, you bring in a guy like Corbin Burns. Mike Soroka this year was a brilliant move. Nobody else wanted him, and he's been great. He's just hurt right now. Corbin Burns missing now over a year, like over a calendar year. The injuries, it's weird, but it's a tough spot. You can't use him as an excuse as an organization, but when you're evaluating what you have to do, you have to be real about them. You have one of the best pitchers in baseball, and he hasn't been able to pitch for you. That impacts what you're doing.
1: Yeah, when Derek Hall had to take the heat, and he came out and he said, I'm the guy that traded Goldschmidt.
0: Yeah.
1: And he got pummeled. He knew he was going to. But he said behind the scenes, we've got a plan. And it seemed like that plan is really working. And then the injuries have just crippled him.
0: Yeah, and since you bring up Goldschmidt, like they did have a plan where they had Christian Walker at first base. The stat that came out last night, their OPS from the first base position this year is the worst in baseball in the last 106 years. So if you're looking for a specific spot to start, that might be the one. Anytime you're doing something that's the worst in 106 years, you at least have to look at it.
1: Luke, it always runs out too fast. I appreciate the time. Though. All right, it's Luke Lipinski from the Wolf and Luke Show on Arizona Sports. Coming up, we are going to talk education. 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
9: Good morning, it's 10 o'clock. I'm Patricia Valencia. It's another scorcher in the valley. An extreme heat warning has now been extended through Friday night.
10: Chris Kuhlman with the National Weather Service here in Phoenix explains.
11: We'll probably cool down a couple degrees. We have 112 in for Friday, but it was just enough to extend the warning another day.
10: Now, we're still going to be hotter than normal, but things could start cooling off a little bit over the weekend with rain expected Sunday and into next week. LaDonna Harvey, KTAR News.
12: To use the resources that are available to them to get out of the heat.
9: With the relentless heat, Maricopa County is reporting 18 heat-related deaths this year, compared to just 5 from this time last year. Deputy Director of the County Public Health Department, Kelly Donnelly-Williams, explains seniors are among the high-risk groups.
12: So we know that older adults who are living on a fixed income are particularly vulnerable. They may either have air conditioning and may not have the ability financially to turn it on.
9: And so are unhoused people and those who work outside. See cooling center locations by going to maricopa.gov/heat. And yes, it is the dog days of summer. That also happens to be exactly who it's affecting.
13: Maricopa County Animal Care and Control is running out of space for lost and stray pets.
14: It's just one of those things that at the same time, we're seeing more pets come in, but less go out. We're not seeing as many adoptions as we typically do.
13: Kim Powell with the county shelter system says they've taken in more than 130 pets since the 4th of July, and adoptions typically slow down during the summer as many families leave town for vacation. But even if you can't adopt, you can help.
14: Even just fostering temporarily is a huge help for us. Even if you can only foster for a week or two, that still gives us space at the shelter, again, while we're seeing this bigger influx.
13: But if you can't adopt, the Empty the Shelter adoption event is happening now through July 19th. Adoption fees are waived for adult dogs over 25 pounds, with reduced fees for puppies. Colton Krolak, KTAR News.
9: And Governor Katie Hobbs just signed an executive order that'll ban state workers from insider trading on prediction markets. The governor is saying in a statement, quote, "Arizonans deserve a state government that works for them, not one where insiders exploit public service for their own gain." According to the executive order, any violation may result in dismissal, other sanctions, and referral to law enforcement. As far as I'm concerned, it's over. It's how President Trump on Thursday viewed negotiations with Iran.
15: Attorney Christine Jones reiterated the need for the U.S. to dismantle Iranian infrastructure, telling the Face Off on Outspoken with Bruce and Gatos.
16: You have to disable all of anything that has the ability to create a weapon. And I know we've talked about regime change before, but we have to do something very aggressive and very severe to create a situation where they don't have the tools to make the weapon.
15: That's forward Executive Director Ricardo Reyes, meanwhile, believes there should still be room for a mutual deal, saying of any additional action in the region.
17: That area is also a desert. You know, so they need that infrastructure that if we destroy it, they're going to suffer.
15: Brandon King, KTAR News.
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18: All right, thank you very much, Patricia. We had a serious car motorcycle crash in the North Valley, 59th Avenue, just north of Deer Valley Road, and that crash has cleared away. Still have that crash on the west side, 32nd Avenue and Camelback. Heads up for slowing in that area. And as far as the Valley main lines are concerned, looking pretty good right now. All green conditions, both coming in from the West Valley and the East Valley as well. 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
9: We're still under that extreme heat warning until tomorrow evening. We can expect that high to be 114 for today. Friday, mostly sunny, high of 112. It's 100 degrees right now in Glendale. Another extreme heat day in the valley. 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
1: All right, KTAR.com. The headline says Arizona students are losing foundational literacy skills as technology takes over. Our own Shira Tanzer, our education solutions reporter, has written this piece. She joins us now. Thanks for coming in.
19: Yeah.
1: Let's talk about this. Anything about this? First of all, the statistics and what they are saying is that the use of a Chromebook or a tablet, the use of technology is diminishing their skills in literacy because they're not actually putting pen to paper.
19: Yes.
1: Was any of this surprised you when you were looking at this? Did any of the numbers or did any of the information surprise you?
19: Not really, simply because throughout my schooling, I used both pen and paper and laptops. And I mean, I think a lot of people would agree that when you put pen to paper, you do remember the information better. You do, you know, put more thought and emotion into what you're actually writing instead of just typing it on a laptop. And I actually spoke to an English language teacher, Mintreet Dow, in Tempe about this. And he really said that his students are not only not retaining information as well, but they're also just making basic mistakes. They're making spelling mistakes because they have spell check. They're not necessarily putting the same amount of creativity into it because they have AI that will do it for them. The example that he used was PowerPoint. And, you know, I used to love making PowerPoints. Yeah. And you could be so creative and put in so many fun pictures and transitions and like make the topic your own. But if you're just having AI do it on Google Slides for you, you're not putting the effort in. That topic isn't going to mean as much to you and you're not going to remember it in 6 months.
1: Are there efforts, though, being made to reverse this? And I mean, within the school system, not outside organizations, literacy organizations, which I love what they had to say about this. But is the school system recognizing that these great tools that can be used for great things, if it's not moderated, it's not helping?
19: Right. I mean, we see the cell phone ban. So they're already taking steps to kind of maybe hold back technology a little bit in that area. But I think AI is still so new that it's something that we're going to be seeing more in the future, kind of held back a little bit in terms of students. In terms of laptops as a whole, I think it really comes down to teachers. I've spoken to a lot of teachers over the past year, and really it depends on what their preference is. A lot of them would prefer to use pen and paper. Some of them use pen and paper in the classroom, but laptops at home.
1: Right.
19: Some of them just want laptops for everything. So it really depends on the individual teacher and classroom.
1: You know, it's weird when we were laughing before we went on the air about the age difference and getting older. So when I was a kid, we had typing class. You could take a typing class, but that didn't mean that in English you weren't actually writing. And it doesn't seem to be that far off. It seems like that principle should still be the same. That it'd be great. I think it's wonderful. If you're able to do your homework on a laptop or on a tablet, I think that's a great way to be able to do things. But if there isn't a practical skill set being taught where you're learning to write in cursive and you're being more creative, like you said, creative writing, which used to be a class as well, if AI is your creativity, it's not helping you. There's got to be a balance between we're going to spend this part of the day. It's like families that are bilingual. If they've come, you know, I have family friends that they speak Spanish in the house, but they speak English outside of the house. So they're balanced in both. Isn't that kind of balance? Is that not the way we should be pushing?
19: For sure. But with the rise of technology, you know, we're seeing the opposite. The SAT is now online. I mean, that didn't happen until a few years ago, but now that's completely online. So I spoke to Terry Clark with Read On Arizona, and she really talked about the importance of teaching cursive in schools, first of all, which Arizona does require. But after that, when kids switch to computers, she says that those literacy skills are being lost. And she really brought up a lot of research that tied pen and paper handwriting to memorization skills, literacy skills in general, stuff with language, just knowing the language and being familiar with it is so different when you are physically writing the words rather than just typing. And she really spoke about how this generation of students are not having those skills. However, they will be having, you know, other skills. They will be better in technology in that online world, but they may just not retain information the same way. And that is something that teachers will have to kind of adapt to.
1: When, you know, entry level, when you're in kindergarten and you're just starting out in schools, when there are flashcards and you're learning your letters is one thing. But it's that transition when you actually are tracing the letters on a piece of paper with a pencil or a pen. You're right. You're committing that more to memory. Then the letters seem to be easier to remember when you're actually doing something with them.
19: It's a different part of your brain.
1: Yeah. And so that transition from, okay, we're going to trace the letters, then we're going to write the letter next to the letter, and then we're going to start writing sentences or words. I can't believe that that's lost, that that's not still a skill that they're teaching K through third grade.
19: Yeah. And based on what Terry Clark said, it does seem, and some of the research I was doing, it does seem like a lot of that did have to do with COVID. I mean, we did see such a big shift online, and so many people are now staying online. You know, if you're in an online school, there's only so much you can do with pen and paper because you're not submitting your assignments in person. So when you have all these technology options, it does make it more efficient, more inclusive to different types of people who want different schooling, but you are losing those skills at the end of the day. And that is something that we just might see different in this next generation.
1: The experts that you talked to, did they have any advice for parents? Like Patricia and I have these conversations all the time because she's going through it right now with her kids, that the ability to read and the rewarding them for actually reading a book versus listening to a book. Was there any advice from any of those experts, or what are they telling parents?
19: I've actually spoken to quite a few reading experts over the past year or so in Arizona, and they are really just telling parents to get your kids to read. Sit down with them, read them a book when they're little, but also have designated reading time. You know, you can practice writing skills. I mean, I used to have to practice my handwriting in a little book, you know, a lot of us did. So if you get that into your kid's head and you make them want to read and be more interested in physical books, physically writing, then they will gain those skills again.
1: And it's interesting you bring that up, because when I was young, I loved to read, and I read for work a lot, but I was something I really enjoyed. I hate running. I've always hated running because running was a punishment. When I wrestled in high school, and we ran as a punishment. It was never enjoyable for me. So when somebody likes running, it's foreign to me. And I got to imagine it's got to be the same way with reading. If a child isn't introduced to the pleasure of reading, and, you know, for me, it was the Hardy Boys and some of the books, that you kind of get lost in a story, that if it's only work, then it's just that. It's like, I'm only going to do it when I have to.
19: For sure. And that really does come down to the parents and teachers and how they're treating it. You can have designated reading time, but if you're forcing your kid to read a book, that might not, you know, have the same results, but maybe letting them choose the book, letting them have the say in what kind of books they want to read, that could definitely help and, you know, keep their skills on track.
1: And one of the things I remember about the teachers was their involvement in the story as well. So if there was a book they wanted us to read, that whether that's probably the 100th time they would have been through it, the conversations were about what's in the story and kind of sharing an experience. And I that more than anything else, when you listen to, there's nothing wrong with listening to books, but that reading experience back then and then sharing it in the classroom, not just a book report, but a conversation about what we were reading, it motivated you. And it was a fun thing to say, now you want, the teacher wants my opinion on a story we both read.
19: Absolutely. Analyzing that in the classroom is such a good way to, you know, retain those information skills as well in that analysis. But at the same time, analyzing a book in an essay on pen and paper, that really retains information, right? You're not only taking in the lessons of the book and spitting them back out, but you are using that pen and paper and you're putting it into your memory and you're using your skills with language and information to really kind of repeat that back. And that's so important. So that may be something that we will see shift a little bit in the past few years, but also in the upcoming years with technology.
1: So the last question then is about optimism. Are they optimistic with the information they have now and they know what's causing it? Are they optimistic that they can get this turned back around?
19: A lot of teachers that I've spoken to aren't looking at it as something to turn back around,
1: okay,
19: but more as just something to adapt to and ways that they have to change their classroom. So we're already seeing AI pop up, you know, in classrooms around the country. And what teachers are doing is they're just finding different ways to use AI in the classroom in an ethical way, in a way that their students are not necessarily putting it into graded work, but in different ways. And I think we'll see the same with reading and writing and typing, that typing is a skill that students now need for future careers. But at the same time, I think teachers will have to find a way to adapt writing and traditional reading back into the classroom as well.
1: Great work on this. I love the story. You know, anything has to do with education, so I love what you're doing, so I appreciate it.
19: Thanks.
1: That's Shira Tanzer spending a few moments with us. As a matter of fact, everything about education is at the KTAR website. Just look for Shira's work, and this story is be fascinating, especially if you're a parent. Coming up, we're going to talk about ice. We'll tell you why that's important here in just 1 second. Sweet James.
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9: At 10:16, I'm Patricia Valencia. This is what you need to know right now. The Department of Public Safety says a woman disappeared after calling for car help along State Route 87 yesterday. Authorities responded to Adrian Breezley's vehicle near milepost 243 around 3:40 p.m., but she was nowhere to be found. The Gila County Sheriff's Office used canines and drones to search for the 27-year-old, but were unable to locate any signs of her and asked for anyone with information to call 911. Maricopa County is reporting 18 confirmed heat-related deaths so far this year. That's trending ahead of the 5 confirmed deaths this time last year. County officials urge locals to prepare for extreme heat. 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All of our top stories are just 15 minutes away. 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S&P 500 is up 58 points. And the NASDAQ is up 292. For more money news, visit the Business Center at ktar.com.
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29: It's Gatos. We're set to talk to the governor. Katie Hobbs in studio, as she does every 2 weeks. We'll talk pocket fire. We'll also ask her about Andy Biggs' new slogan. 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
1: Okay, this should be an interesting look at what's happening on the immigration front. Let me start with this. I don't know if you saw this, Patricia, but did you see the hospital? Because, you know, you're El Paso, that area. Have you seen the hospital? Or I don't know if it's a hospital or if what it would be called, a clinic in South Texas that is advertising birthright citizenship, basically.
9: I have not seen that, no.
1: They've got billboards in both English and Spanish that advertise, come have your baby in Texas.
9: My goodness.
1: We'll do it for, I think it's $5,000 or something for a standard childbirth and $7,000 for a C-section.
9: What?
1: Yeah.
9: That's wild. I've not seen that.
1: So come to the U.S., come to our clinic, and have your baby on U.S. soil, get a Social Security card, get a birth certificate.
9: That's crazy.
1: So we've had this, and I love having these conversations with you because there is no predisposed idea of history about any of this stuff with you. It's just common sense. And I loved your answer when we talked about this originally in the Supreme Court decision on birthright citizenship, which is if you're born here, you should be a citizen here. That's what we do as Americans. But if you're coming here just for that reason.
9: Yeah, just because you saw that advertisement.
1: Right.
9: I think that's a little crazy.
1: And it is. And I think that's where the fight on this happens. that we get entrenched on these ideas and we start making accusations at each other. The benefit of citizenship shouldn't be sold. We shouldn't be selling citizenship. And that's what they're doing. They're saying, come here. And you don't have to tell them why you're coming.
9: Right. I was going to say, we don't care why you're here.
1: But if you come here on a visa, you drive across the border, whether it's in El Paso or wherever it is, the southern part of the border, and you got an appointment at a clinic and you're just there until you have the baby, and then your baby's an American now, that doesn't seem right.
9: That's crazy.
1: Right?
9: They give you a little American flag on the way out?
1: Sure. Why not?
9: It's part of your care package.
1: And so then what do the parents do? How do we slow this down or stop it? Because again, if the Supreme Court's making its decision on what the intent was for birthright citizenship, we understand that. But I don't think anybody could in good conscience say that they anticipated that.
9: Yeah, no, that's extreme.
1: That there are now clinics popping up at the southern border of the United States, advertising on billboards saying, have your baby in the U.S.
9: Capitalizing on
1: it. Here's what it costs.
9: $5,000 is pretty cheap.
1: Actually. Yeah.
9: Just saying. Speaking
1: of somebody that...
9: They're overcharging in Glendale, I'm just going to say.
1: the other story was about an ICE facility here in Florence, Arizona. There's an immigration detention center in Florence. And there are now 7 cases of measles at the facility. And right away... There are these activist organizations denouncing this and overcrowding. And here's where I have to pick a little bit of a bone with them. Is that during the Biden administration, when we were seeing millions of people pour across the border, couldn't really be dealt with. We were at the height of COVID. And there are pictures and videos available. I guess maybe we'll find one and start posting some of them. There were people that were jammed in rooms for days at a time. No mask requirements, no COVID testing requirements. So if you're an American citizen and you fly out of the country, in order to fly back into the country, you had to show a negative COVID test. But if you walk across the border illegally, no mask, no nothing, no COVID test, no COVID vaccine requirement, none of that, packed in a room for days and days and days and days. Nobody complained about the overcrowding there. Or at least we didn't see it as an issue. But I am also, we in the United States, this is another example of what good people we are. And I know there are people that hate this idea that are going to say, what do you mean it's good? We have a standard of living in the United States that other places don't have. And so when you're complaining that there's overcrowding, you're probably right. By American standards, this is overcrowded. But in an orderly fashion, do the deportation that's necessary in some of these cases, because this is what that immigration prison is. What are you supposed to do? Imagine if it's reversed from what is happening right now. Imagine if the Biden administration would have said, we can't take any more people today. We're not going to take any more people for a week. We're not going to take any more people for 3 weeks until these rooms are empty and until we start getting people processed through and until we start getting people immigration and asylum hearings. People would have lost their minds. But when it's the other way, when it's we have to get these people through the process and get them back to their home countries, now all of a sudden it's a blight on society. And I just don't, you can't have it both ways. We had an amazingly large number of people come here in a very short period of time. It was an extreme situation that has to be dealt with in an extreme pushback. And I don't want to see people die. I don't want to see... But when you start complaining about overcrowding, where was your complaining about overcrowding when it was the other way around? I do think that that's a great question. What's happening in the Middle East, what the president says about the attacks and what is happening in the oil markets? We're going to do all of that. We're going to get to the point where we're going to look at what's happening and what we believe is going to happen next in the Middle East. We'll do it next.
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8: Good morning, it's 10:30. I'm Patricia Valencia. Tensions between the U.S. and Iran appear to be ramping up once more overnight as another round of strikes targeted military bases in the region. Bringing that ceasefire agreement to the brink, ABC News Chief Global Affairs Correspondent Martha Raddatz has the latest on where the country stands with this war.
9: The president now back in Washington, where it is unclear exactly where negotiations stand. But what is clear is that this war that the president said would last 4 weeks is now in its fifth month, with strikes resuming, the ceasefire declared dead, no deal on eliminating Iran's nuclear program, and Iran continuing its threats, saying America still hasn't learned that bullying and breaking promises are no longer cost-free.
8: And firefighters are patrolling the edges of the pocket fire today as containment grows to 69%. Crews say containment lines have kept the fire out of Oak Creek Canyon. Crews are also dropping water and retardant from the air. The fire covers over 27,000 acres or 43 square miles. State Route 89A remains closed in Oak Creek Canyon as there's some small forest roads.
10: Arizona votes.
11: And these folks don't know what they're talking about.
8: This week, federal officials from the Department of Justice threatened criminal prosecution against nationwide election officials surrounding claims of non-citizen voting. Arizona Secretary of State Adrian Fontes joined Arizona's Morning News and explained why he finds the threats insulting.
11: They're threatening criminal prosecution against good, solid Arizonans of all political stripes. And that's what's got me angry, because we run good elections here in Arizona.
8: He says incidents of non-citizens casting ballots in Arizona are exceedingly rare. 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
8: County health officials are urging you to take steps to protect yourself from the heat.
13: That's as the county reports 18 confirmed heat-related deaths so far this year and more than 200 still under investigation. Deputy Director of the County Public Health Department, Kelly Donnelly-Williams, says it's key locals know where cooling centers are. You can also arrange a free ride to one by calling 211. However, that service is scaling down in August due to state funding cuts. Williams says for now, it is still the go-to tool.
12: And we're working on solutions to try to figure out a different answer. 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
13: 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Ballin over, Stoles, KTAR News.
8: And now for a check of the roads with traffic from the Valley Chevy Dealers Traffic Center. Watch for a new crash in the West Valley on the eastbound side of the I-10. That's near 67th Avenue. And DPS troopers en route to that crash and a crash clearing on Camelback near 32nd Avenue. 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We're still under that extreme heat warning until tomorrow evening. We're going to see 114 for today. A little bit of chances of rain over the weekend, 10% chance on Saturday, and a 30% chance on Sunday. It's 100 degrees right now in Buckeye. 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
4: Vote for this person. 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Do campaign signs actually work? 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
14: Are things different this time around with the U.S. being patient as long as they were? And I think that there was patience shown by the president that he doesn't show in other cases, trying to get a negotiated deal and a peaceful deal done with the Iranians that they believe they had pretty close to be a done deal. And then what ended up happening is at every turn, they said it wasn't happening. They commit to one thing in one room and then they go out and say something different. So when you look at what's happening this time around, Iraq is starting to look at U.S. diplomacy and look at what the United States is doing. And they are not abandoning their relationship with their neighbors, but they are certainly looking more fondly on what the U.S. is doing. Qatar denounced publicly the attacks by the Iranians on Kuwait and Bahrain. So we are seeing the world shift. We just had the NATO meeting that just happened when the president said that it went very, very well. So what is it? As a matter of fact, I want you to hear the Canadian prime minister talking about the NATO meetings because it plays a little bit of a role here. The Canadian prime minister, Mark Carney, not a big fan or friend of President Trump, said this.
15: Part of the point I made to President Trump when we spoke a few days ago is that it's not just he's winning the argument, he's won the argument. Countries recognize that they need to take more responsibility, see the direct threats.
14: So is that a shift in policy? Are we going to see other NATO countries and every country around the world really stand up and say to the Iranians, disruption in the Strait of Hormuz is not going to be tolerated because we wouldn't tolerate it anywhere in the world. If you try to charge fees or tolls or anything else, it will not be tolerated. And we will make sure that you can't enforce that because the only way you can enforce something like that is by physically stopping commerce. And we're not going to allow you to do that. And we're going to stop any capability you have of doing that. Looking at what's interesting to me, and I'm trying to find out someone that's got a great answer to this question, which is oil prices. Brent crude oil this morning, it's down 70 cents from earlier this morning. It's down 2.5%. It's trading at just over $76 per barrel. This is for the September futures. Looking at West Texas Intermediate for August, it's down 2.25%. It's trading below $72. Now, it's still elevated over where it was when this started the second time around. But today, as the news is out there that the U.S. is saying we may not stop and we may just finish this job, there isn't a peace agreement on the table. I'm not even know if I want to do a deal. Instead of oil continuing to climb when the unrest does, like the first time around, is it that they believe that the Iranians have run out of options, that they've shown that they've kind of run out of gas to a certain extent? No pun intended. And I wonder if that's a significant part of this. When the rest of the, when other, I shouldn't say all of them, but when the other nation states in the region are denouncing what they are doing, when they have shown who they are, which I've said multiple times this morning, I'm not a fan of war. I think we are a war-weary country. We certainly are an inflation-weary country. The last thing we want to see is elevated gas prices again. Because of what I believe would happen in Ukraine, we saw huge oil prices go up, and we saw the price of food go up because of all the wheat and the grain that is grown in that part of the world. So I didn't want to see it in this case either. But the reason why I supported us being there is because we, just based on their behavior in the past, they have always been trying to get a nuclear weapon, and they were getting closer. And according to the intelligence data, two things were happening. Their missile program, which they called a space program, was developing long-range ballistic missiles. And we know that was happening because at the beginning of this conflict, they were using some of those longer-range ballistic missiles that they didn't have before. And secondly, the intelligence saying that they had a nuclear program that they were close to, if they could get to their enriched uranium, which was buried under a mountain, that they still had aspirations for a nuclear weapon. And the other argument I've had with people is, well, President Obama made a deal with them and it was working. No, it wasn't. And the proof of that isn't coming from Republicans. The proof of that was coming from Democrats like Hillary Clinton. Hillary Clinton in 2016 said that we would attack Iran, that we could annihilate them. When Vice President Harris was asked, she said the number one threat, she said, obviously it's Iran. So what was the deal that was being made was not working. It wasn't working. So when President Trump tore up the agreement with President Obama, go and look. I don't know this. I don't remember this. It may have happened. But after Ronald Reagan, there was George H.W. Bush, and then there was Bill Clinton, and then there was George W. Bush. All of those presidents after Ronald Reagan, every single one of them had a plan that was different than the previous president to deal with the Iranians. I don't remember anybody dumping on the new idea because they knew a new idea had to happen because the Iranians hadn't changed. The Ayatollahs and the religious regime, those zealots there, the theocracy that they are, and the apocalyptic view of the world is one that they believe it is their mission in life to kill the Jews. Let's just call it what it is. And so they aren't stopping. They weren't stopping. And then when you look recently at what's happened and how the White House backed up the Israelis when the Israelis said, we are going into Gaza and we are going to end the threat by Hamas. We are no longer going to count on them being decent human beings at some point and paying some price. We're not. And so what they did is they went in, and they went in much to the criticism of the rest of the world for the brutality and the length of time they were doing some of the things they were doing. Hamas has now given up the government in Gaza. And the UN Committee for Peace, or whatever it's called, is going to be helping in the transition to a different government there. But Hamas didn't give up because it was the right thing to do. Hamas didn't do it because they paid a heavy price and they didn't want to pay another price. They did it only when they were decimated to the point where they had no other choice. Why does anybody think the Iranians will be any different? Hamas got their marching orders from the Iranians. Hezbollah, look what they're still doing in Lebanon. It's just a pattern that we can't ignore. It's a pattern we can't ignore. I want to invite you, if you have not yet, to check out the Amazing Arizonans podcast. If you're someone that enjoys podcasts, you're going to love this. It is full of Arizona history and the people that have made this such a great state. From the generations of families that are farmers and ranchers that helped build this state for generations, to the people that Jerry Colangelo that brought professional sports here and land development and the things that have happened since, some of the great corporations, including, of course, Resolution Copper, our title sponsor, their president, Vicky Pesce, has joined us in one of our episodes. The podcast is available on the KTAR News app, on the KTAR YouTube channel, or anywhere you download podcasts. We invite you to check it out. Coming up in a moment, we're going to talk about the birth rates in America. Is there anything that can be done to reverse the trend? We'll get to it here in just one moment. You know, Tombstone Tactical has got a great event happening this weekend in just a couple of days. 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

0: Bonnie Tyler has died. 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She was 75 years old. 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
6: Okay, let me ask you, Patricia. We talked about this earlier about families. I'll try to stay away from the personal questions if I can.
0: That's okay.
6: All right.
0: There's no personal life here when you're on the radio.
6: Well, I don't know. I think I also know that you would have no problem telling me it's none of my business.
0: Yeah, that's also true. So don't worry about that.
6: Trump accounts. Do you think it's a good idea or not?
0: I think it's a fabulous idea. Any type of account that's going to help a child financially in the United States, I think, is going to be good.
6: I was just doing what I don't do a lot anymore, which is debating with somebody on social media. But somebody had posted on social media that the taxpayers are paying for this and it's a joke. And I responded, SNAP, which is food assistance, HUD, which is rent assistance, right, Obamacare, student loan forgiveness, all in favor of those programs.
0: Right.
6: I wonder why you don't like this one. And it's because whose it is.
0: His name is attached to it.
6: The other part of this is it allows tax-deferred donations by family members and friends.
0: That's a really cool thing.
6: There is an expectation. One of the investors, this billionaire investor, is saying they expect $100 billion in private donations into these accounts. I think she's the president of, she's a CEO, she's an executive with SpaceX. Her and her husband are giving away, in certain parameters, you've got to live in the part of the country and you've got to fit certain demographics, lower income. They're giving away millions of shares of SpaceX. One of them, each account is going to get one share. Who knows what that's going to be worth in 20 years? But there are private investors. There are billionaires. A tech billionaire, Dell, is the one. You know, I'm guessing Dell Computers. Him and his wife donating $1 billion into some of these accounts for families, lower income families.
0: And you couldn't do that.
6: That's
0: before.
6: Not taxpayer dollars. Those are tax deferred donations, but they're not taxpayer dollars.
0: But also, when do we ever hear before that, you know, these billionaires are giving money to just in general,
6: right,
0: kids of the United States?
6: Yeah. So I look at this and I think a good idea is a good idea is a good idea. And if there's any incentive to offset the challenge in the economy, which is dropping birth rates, how is that not a good thing?
0: And you know, if my taxpayer dollars can pay for prisoners in jail, I'm fine paying for kids.
6: Right.
0: That's ridiculous.
6: Well, I just think that it's not thought through. Because if you think it through, everything that you and I are talking about is just a common sense conversation.
0: Right. It makes sense.
6: When your common sense is clouded, and I would imagine that this person is probably very smart, very commonsensical in other areas. but we

0: all have a trigger, whatever it is, an ex, a sports team, whatever it is, we have a trigger that there is no such thing as common sense.
1: And there is no such thing as Trump can do anything right, good ever.
0: Ever.
1: Yeah.
0: These accounts are a good idea. It's one of the reasons why I voted for him the times I voted for him. Because there are certain people that are right at the right time. You say he was been bankrupt and all these other things. The guy is a multi-billionaire. He built an empire. And I mean this respectfully because I know some people that are land developers. Mark Cuban would be one, but is there, and what's his name, Mr. Wonderful, that's on Shark Tank?
1: Oh, if you wouldn't have said Mr. Wonderful, I'd have known his name. Kevin.
0: Yeah, Leary.
1: Kevin Leary.
0: Is it Leary?
1: I think so.
0: Because when you, not to be confused with the comedian Dennis Leary, but when you have those people, because they're on TV, you know who they are. But for the most part, you don't, no one has ever said, you know, this guy's a land developer and he's really funny. No, they just,
1: he's really
0: there's a land developer and he's really interesting. I really like talking with him. No offense.
1: My goodness, that's so funny.
0: But Donald Trump built an empire. He's been famous since the 80s.
1: For a long time.
0: A long time. Go look at his interviews with Oprah and with everybody else that loved him.
1: He was in Home Alone.
0: He was. When he met, do you remember how much he talked about, which election year was it? I think it was George H.W. Bush. But he talked about Jesse Jackson and Michael Dukakis running really good campaigns. He gave Jesse Jackson office space.
1: In his building.
0: In his building. Right? Didn't charge him rent.
1: I remember that.
0: Gave him office space. Was a supporter of Jesse Jackson.
1: But he's racist.
0: My point is,
1: people say,
0: the guy has been famous for decades. And now he is the most infamous, reviled person that even with something like this, that I guarantee you, if this person isn't taking advantage of, she knows people that are. It's a joke. It boggles my mind. It's like, you know, when Kennedy and when others talked about going to the moon, did it matter to anybody that it was going to be a Democrat or a no one cared. No one cared if it was a Democrat that started the program and a Republican that was saw it come to fruition. Nobody cares when you have an idea that's a good idea. It's a good idea.
1: If, let's say, for instance, to be the devil's advocate here, if Kamala Harris or Biden came out with this, what would you think about it?
0: It would, at first, I would be suspicious because of my political beliefs.
1: And that's what everybody else is being suspicious about Trump.
0: There's a difference. And you're right, because I would say, I believe that we should be doing what we can to jumpstart these kids. And I'm all about privatizing and getting people out of Social Security. I would be suspicious of where it wasn't going to work because I don't agree with them.
1: Or if there was fraud in it.
0: Right. So that doesn't mean I would say it was an awful idea or a joke. Because when it comes to the Obamacare, it wasn't that I was against cheap healthcare or affordable
1: healthcare for all.
0: I just thought this wasn't going to work. There's a difference. I didn't call it a joke on its face. I said I didn't agree with it.
1: But you looked into Trump accounts first.
0: Right.
1: Saw what it's going to be all entailed about.
0: And it's allowing people to give.
1: Probably a good idea.
0: Right. We're going to shift. We're going to talk education. We are going to talk about people getting an education and what's holding them back. We'll do it next.
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1: Good morning, it's 11 o'clock. I'm Patricia Valencia. It's another scorcher in the valley. An extreme heat warning has now been extended through Friday night.
11: Chris Kuhlman with the National Weather Service here in Phoenix explains.
12: We'll probably cool down a couple degrees. We have 112 in for Friday, but it was just enough to extend the warning another day.
11: Now, we're still going to be hotter than normal, but things could start cooling off a little bit over the weekend with rain expected Sunday and into next week. LaDonna Harvey, KTAR News.
13: Call 211 to get into air conditioning to be heat wise.
1: Maricopa County is reporting 18 confirmed heat related deaths so far this year. Deputy Director of the County Public Health Department, Kelly Donnelly Williams, explains it's concerning due to the trending ahead of the 5 confirmed deaths this time last year, but notes there are cooling centers available throughout the valley.
13: While we do have an increased number of heat related deaths, we also have more volunteers and more resources available, and we're just continuing to push the message.
1: You can arrange a ride for a cooling center by calling 211 or learn more at maricopa.gov/heat. And it's a tough time of year and for lost and stray dogs at Valley Animal Shelters. Kim Powell with Maricopa County Animal Care and Control says space gets limited every summer as they see fewer adoptions as families go out of town. Meanwhile, the shelter has taken more than 130 dogs since the 4th of July.
14: It creates a challenge for staff. And of course, it's frustrating too because a lot of the lost pets that come in don't have any form of ID on them, so we can't get them back to their owner as easily.
1: Maricopa County Animal Care and Control is hosting an Empty the Shelter's adoption event through July 19th. Adoption fees are waived for adult dogs over 25 pounds with reduced fees for puppies.
15: Arizona votes.
16: That's insulting and it's outrageous.
1: Election officials in Arizona and around the country received a letter this week from the Department of Justice threatening prosecution related to claims around non-citizen voting. Arizona Secretary of State Adrian Fontes joined Arizona's Morning News to criticize the decision to target elected officials across the political spectrum.
16: Instead of giving us the money we need to update our systems that actually do the voter rolls and helping bolster these systems, they keep taking funding away and they keep telling us that they're going to prosecute us.
1: He emphasized existing efforts in Arizona elections to verify documented proof of citizenship.
17: Eyes on Education.
1: Arizona students are losing reading and writing skills as technology takes over.
18: Arizona students aren't learning the same literacy skills as they once did, and some are putting the blame on computers. Mintray Dow, an English teacher at Geneva Epps Mosley Middle School in Tempe, says his students use Chromebooks for most of their classroom work, which he believes makes it hard for them to retain information.
19: Back when we were in school, when we used PowerPoint, we had to do everything ourselves. Whereas nowadays, if Google Slides, I can just type in a prompt and then AI will generate the whole slide for me.
18: Terry Clark with Read on Arizona says research shows when students do not use pen and paper, it can be harder to gain foundational skills. Shira Tanzar, KTAR News.
1: 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And now for a check on traffic from the Valley Chevy Dealers Traffic Center. Watch for a crash and slowing on the southbound I-17 near the stack. Make sure you stay to the left right there. Also, watch out for a crash on the eastbound I-10 near 67th Avenue. Also, look for a crash on the westbound side of the I-10 near 67th Avenue. Make sure you drive safe on those valley roads. And we're still under that extreme heat warning until tomorrow evening. We can expect that high to be 114 for today. Friday, mostly sunny and a high of 112. It's 106 degrees right now in Scottsdale. Another extreme heat day in the valley. 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
20: Vote for this person. 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Do campaign signs actually work? 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
0: All right, the dangers of this, and it's more than just a political discussion about education. Patricia and I talk about this on the air often and off the air. And your perspective is valuable to me because you have a child in the public school system. And what I like about this is you've heard me complain about a lot of things times, and but I've acknowledged many times that there are great teachers in Arizona that deserve the credit for being great teachers. And the school that your daughter is at, where you're on the PTO, is one of them.
1: It is. I love all of her teachers. Every teacher that I've met there has been amazing. And that's a big, big factor in how good your child does.
0: Because I know you. And if there was any doubt in your mind that she was getting a good education, you put her somewhere else.
1: Yes, definitely. And I think that's kind of the reason why I wanted to be involved the way that I am, because I am so busy at work and I just didn't want to fall behind and not be involved and know anything that's going on there.
0: And there's some dangers. If you're not aware of the story, we had Shira Tanzer in with us as she's our education solutions reporter. And she wrote a great article about how kids are learning or are losing literacy.
1: Right.
0: Because of technology.
1: And it's so funny because, you know, we talk about them using Chromebooks. I didn't even know that Katie used them. I literally just asked her. I said, do you guys use computers at school? What do you use? She's like, Chromebooks.
0: Yeah.
1: So I didn't even know that as far.
0: So the balance has to be, because kids are using AI and they're lamenting the fact that their creativity is gone because AI creates for them.
1: Right.
0: The bigger issue for me, and it's not a political one, is you are now counting on something else to be right. So I don't care. And I'm not going to go down a road of any other thing. If you want to know what the Constitution says, you have to be able to read it. Mm-hmm. If you want to know what you, it's called being an apologist, in apologetics. It's a course that they take when pastors are going through seminary. Is it called apologetics? It's, you're not just going to tell people what you believe. You have to be able to defend why you believe it.
1: Do kids even like memorize those things anymore? Because I remember I had to memorize the preamble to the Constitution. I could still say it to this day.
0: Yeah, it's incredible. They don't. And I can't say they don't, because in Arizona, you are required to pass a civics exam to graduate from high school. So I would imagine they do have to do some of those things. The issue is, if it's AI is only as good as what is put into it. So if you put wrong information in, you get wrong information out. And not being able to ask or to know to ask questions is dangerous. If you can't read it for yourself, if I'm going to, the old thing about reading something for yourself is, if I was sitting in here with a piece of chocolate cake
1: I'd be sitting over there next to you with the spoon, let's be honest. But then...
0: but if you weren't in the room, if I just sat here and told you how great this cake is, mm-hmm. I could be as descriptive as possible. You don't get to taste the cake. It's not until you taste it that you can truly appreciate it for yourself. And reading is the same way. If you're listening to a book, that's one thing. When you're reading something and you're immersed in the story, when you are, when it's a task for work, there are things that you have to be able to do. And are we preparing these kids to do them?
1: And I think a lot of kids also too don't realize that they're reading to retain knowledge. They're not just reading just to read it now.
0: And we've all, I'm sure we've all been here, maybe not, maybe I'm the only one that's kind of a dope in the room, but I've read some books that were so, in my mind, so deep that I would read a paragraph.
1: And have to go back?
0: And have to go back. Mm-hmm. Because
1: I know what you mean.
0: I know what every word means.
1: But you just when like, you put them together,
0: I want to understand that better.
1: Gosh, I don't know if kids have that anymore because they can just go straight to AI and say, explain this to me.
0: Yeah. There is a theologian, his name is Dietrich Bonhoeffer, and people have seen the movie, so they know the name Bonhoeffer now. But when you read some of the things that he's written some, you know, book, a book called Life Together, which is a very small book that's very easy to understand and track with. But he's written some other books where when you read what he writes, at least for me, that I had to go back and read it again because I thought, all right, that's I got to read that a little slower next time. But that's the fun of the learning experience, because if we've all had teachers when you're teaching a lesson, math is the same way. If a teacher gets up in front of the room on the whiteboard or wherever and just puts out a problem and solves the problem, is the kid really going to be able to learn math? Or do you have to have a situation where that child is actually doing it, where they make the mistakes, but it clicks for them and they finally catch on? This concerns me about the literacy because if we're not careful, we are going to be creating a people that instead of using AI, they're going to be dependent on AI.
1: And I think that's the difference. That's what I'm saying. Like, you're not going to use your own brain to make up what you think of that paragraph. You're just going to say, let me just go to AI and see what it says. Make it easier.
0: But isn't it on the parents and the teachers, the adults? Isn't it on us to make sure they understand that they should want to find the answer themselves?
1: Yeah. Yeah, those tests that they take, those STAR tests.
0: Yeah.
1: I always ask, like, what kind of questions they take? And, you know, they're doing reading and they have to go back and say what they retained in that information. Right. So, I don't know, it just takes the teacher, the parent, and the student to want to just it all together.
0: Because on one hand, you could ask a friend, hey, what's that book about?
1: Right.
0: Or you could read the cover, you know, read the synopsis of what the book's about. And tell everybody, oh, this book's, it's different than when you read it for yourself.
1: Right.
0: And
1: exactly.
0: To have it in a child's mind that they want to read it, that I want to know for myself what that says.
1: And also that sense of pride being able to read. Yes. You don't need to lose that because a lot of the times people are just putting it on YouTube or putting it on, you know, anything that can read for them. It's just, it's crazy to me.
0: It still makes me crazy sometimes when I see a word and I don't know what it is. And at 59 years old, it still happens.
1: For sure.
0: And it bothers me. Or somebody, you know, someone that's a creative writer, they'll write something and they'll use a word I'm not familiar with. And I have to go back and look at what it means. But I always do. I don't.
1: You're always learning.
0: Yeah. It's not that I always.
1: That's the. All right.
0: Samsonite.
1: It was way off. Oh, man. But, how do we get talking about Dumb and Dumber with this topic?
0: Well, because that should be our nickname sometimes. But there is kind of a I don't know where it came from necessarily, but the idea that I want to know for myself. I've kind of always been that kind of curious. That if you, in the trades, it's kind of, doctors do this. In the medical field, the adage is watch one, do one, teach one. That you're never really good enough as a doctor to perform it on someone if you don't know how to teach it. You got to be that good at it. Growing up in the trades like I did, I wasn't going to do things exactly like the people I worked for, but I wanted to see how they did it. And then I'm going to adapt those skills. I want to learn from somebody, but I want to do it. You know, it would be one that I'm going to stand around and watch you do it all day. Give me a chance.
1: And I think that's actually part of it is that people are getting lazy.
0: But, okay, so then...
1: Do it for me, mantra.
0: I don't necessarily disagree with you, except explain to me how you prevent your children from being lazy. Because your child isn't lazy.
1: I make her do it herself.
0: Okay. But she doesn't strike me as the kind of person that wants somebody else to do it for her.
1: Oh, yeah. That's also a for sure thing. I got this. I can do it on my own.
0: Right.
1: But I think, like you said, it has to do with that sense of pride that they're able to and being able to show off kind of. Which is not a bad thing for a kid, you know,
0: not.
1: when you're little like that and you want to show people that you can read the big words and you can understand things like that, that sense of pride is definitely going away with the lazy factor.
0: And I'm glad you said that because I grew up in an atmosphere of athletics. Sports are a big, big deal where I grew up. And if you are a great athlete, even at little league level,
1: right.
0: or Pop Warner football level, there's a prestige that goes mm-hmm. along with that. Well, that comes from us. You know, if you're the
1: exactly,
0: parent,
1: yeah.
0: if you're the parent that shows up at the game and you're wearing the jersey, your kid's jersey, and you know, if you're wearing the jersey that says Katie's mom on it when she's playing softball, that's great. But are you doing the same kind of cheerleading for her when she gets good grades? When you take off mm-hmm. work and you show up when she gets an academic award, that's the same thing.
1: Yeah, and that also matters.
0: Right. Absolutely it matters. Absolutely. All right, coming up, what we do at 11:20 every day is we get you caught up on the big headlines. We call it, Did You Hear This? We're going to get to it here in just a moment. I think it's important you understand this. 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
1: At 11:16, I'm Patricia Valencia. This is what you need to know right now. A last-minute itinerary change for President Trump on his return trip from Turkey last night as he left the country in his old Air Force One jet. Sources say the Secret Service urged President Trump to fly out of the old Air Force One instead of the Qatari gifted plane out of abundance of caution because of the escalation with Iran. The change in plans not prompted by a specific threat, but influenced in part by the difference in plane security capabilities. Singer Bonnie Tyler has died. Her family say the Welsh performer passed away due to an illness. She was being treated in Portugal. She was 75 years old. All of our top stories are just 15 minutes away. For more news, go to KTAR.com or the KTAR News app. Our Wall Street right now, the Dow is up 188 points. S&P 500 is up 61 points. And the NASDAQ is in the green, 324 points. For more money news, visit the Business Center at KTAR.com.
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0: All right, time to catch up on the big headlines. Did you hear this?
4: Did you hear this? 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
1: All right, so military bases in the Middle East were targeted overnight in a new round of strikes as Iran and the U.S. appear to escalate their tensions once more. ABC News correspondent Martha Raddatz has the latest.
23: A new round of U.S. attacks on Iran, larger in scope than those the night before, according to a U.S. official, striking at least 90 military targets in response to Iran's attack on commercial ships in the Strait of Hormuz. Iran immediately retaliating, targeting American bases in Kuwait, Bahrain, and Qatar. All of those missiles and drones said to be intercepted.
1: All right, so when we came into work on Monday morning, the very first thing I said to Mike was, so are we in war again? And you said, I don't think it'll last long. So is it lasting longer than you thought?
0: No.
1: And when do you predict we're going to wrap this up?
0: Weekend. I think that we are, what we're witnessing, I believe, is that everything they're shooting now is being intercepted. That the rest of the world is now lining up, and I'm talking about their neighbors, are lining up and denouncing what they're doing by shooting at ships in the Strait. We just had the NATO meeting. I think it's in a different place now. I think the upper hand is that we are no longer going to deal with the tactics. I think it's going to take a couple of days, but I think what they are going to do is say they want to cut a deal, and I think from now on, the rhetoric is going to have to change. And if their rhetoric doesn't change, the president understands that we can do pretty much anything we want. And if they have absolutely no way to shut down the Strait of Hormuz, they've got no bargaining chip. So I think sooner rather than later, they're going to have to claim some kind of victory, or they're going to have to claim ultimate defeat and complete defeat, which they never want to do. So I do think there'll be a deal pretty soon.
1: And President Trump's dismissal of hopes for the Iran deal on Thursday is a part of a difficult process for the president, according to former Arizona Congressman Matt Salmon.
24: Iran, China, and Russia, they are the axis of evil, and they've got to be stopped. And I can tell you that if Iran does get a nuclear weapon, they will use it. And my hope all along was that we do everything within our power to make sure they never have a nuclear weapon.
1: So Matt Salmon joined the face-off on Outspoken with Bruce and Gatos Wednesday, saying he doesn't think the president wants troops on the ground, but he may feel compelled to do so to prevent any nuclear deployments. So do you agree with Matt here? And do you think that the president will go as far as boots on the ground?
0: I don't think that there are going to be American troops as American troops on the ground. I think if anybody's on the ground, it's going to be a NATO coalition for verification, not for military purposes. There are going to be NATO, UN, both, where there's going to have to be a system of verification that we eventually get to where the enriched uranium is underground, but we also verify that they're keeping their word as to never work toward a nuclear weapon. And that's going to be a key part of this. And they may not want the Americans doing this. It may be a coalition of scientists from other countries, including some of their friends, maybe the Chinese or the Russians. But I do think that there will be people there, but I don't think there will be combat missions on the ground. 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Every day at 11:20 to catch up on the headlines.
1: On a typical day, Google processes over 16 billion online queries. And ABC's Jim Ryan says the number was much higher earlier this week.
5: On Tuesday night, the world's most popular search engine crushed its own all-time record for searches per second. And it's no coincidence that it comes during World Cup play in North America. Google won't disclose precise numbers, but says the most searched term was Argentina versus Egypt.
1: So be honest, were you one of those Google searches, Mike?
0: No, I was not. I certainly watched.
1: Well, in terms of the World Cup, what kinds of things do you search for or look forward to scrolling past on your feed?
0: When it comes to the World Cup, I certainly wanted to learn more about Holland, the player from Norway.
1: I think we're all learning more about him.
0: I just think this guy, he's already a wealthy soccer player.
1: Right.
0: He's already a very wealthy player in his own country. This dude is going to be Tom Cruise. I mean, there's no doubt that
1: he's a celebrity.
0: He is going to be a worldwide celebrity. It's not just going to be he's already a celebrity in European soccer. He is now a world-class worldwide celebrity. So I did search more about him. I've looked up some of the statistics of past World Cups. When the statistic came out that the Argentinians had the biggest comeback ever, I looked up some of those comebacks. But that kind of statistics that I'm not familiar with because I'm not a longtime fan.
1: Remember what I told you this morning about July 13th, the very first World Cup, Cade, and U.S. beat Belgium 3-0.
0: So those were the good old days.
1: And the National Highway Traffic Safety Administration has issued a public call to action this week regarding autonomous vehicles and developers of the technology.
7: Federal regulators are calling out recent incidents where autonomous vehicles interfere with operations by police and first responders. Instances include self-driving vehicles blocking the paths of ambulances and firefighters during emergencies and driving in active police scenes during an arrest. NHTSA's administrator writing a letter to developers of the self-driving vehicles calling it unacceptable, adding autonomous vehicles that can't safely interact with first responders is a danger to the general public. The agency now calling on developers to immediately resolve the issues. Michelle Franzen, ABC News.
1: So still haven't been in a Waymo. I know you haven't either.
0: Nope.
1: But with all of this now coming out, do you think maybe it's time to take them off the road and reevaluate our Waymo driverless car life?
0: I don't think they're taking, matter of fact, I know they're not taking them off the road. They're actually expanding them into other cities right now. The one that got me, there's two, I think I've told you the story that I saw the video of, which was, and this has probably been corrected, but a long time ago, there was a Waymo on, I believe it was here in Phoenix, that was following a landscape trailer. They were going to plant trees. So in the back of the trailer, they had trees in the back of the trailer.
1: Okay.
0: Well, the Waymo kept driving off the road because it thought it was driving toward a tree.
1: The front. Oh my
0: they thought
1: God.
0: It was driving. And then the other one is, we saw over the 4th of July, when a Waymo drove into the fireworks.
1: Yes.
0: That stuff makes me nervous. That makes me nervous.
1: No way, Mo.
0: No way, Mo. Yeah, how long before you'll say I'll try it?
1: I think I would try one now.
0: I don't know.
1: Just to see how it is. But yeah, I would definitely be prepared. But the thing is that you can't jump out of those things.
0: You can't?
1: No, there's it's like an emergency thing you have to call. You can't just jump out. Remember the gentleman that got caught in it going in circles at Sky Harbor?
0: Yeah.
1: In the roundabout? He couldn't just jump out. And see, like those types of situations, you should be able to. But I could see why. They don't want people getting run over.
0: Yeah.
1: By the car.
0: I don't know. That's crazy. I want out.
1: I know. That's what I'm saying. Like, is there an emergency latch to break the window?
0: I know people that like them because A, they're less expensive. No, I would say A for them is they don't have to interact with
1: people. Right. They don't have to talk to anybody. It's just a ride.
0: And, and B is it's cheaper.
1: Yeah. So I don't know. Yeah. Cheaper with your life.
0: Yeah. But you're risking your life. All right. An update on the Middle East. We'll catch you up on what's going on. We'll do that here next.
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1: Good morning, it's 11:32. I'm Patricia Valencia. Tensions between the U.S. and Iran appear to be ramping up once more as another round of strikes overnight targeted military bases in the region. ABC News Chief Global Affairs Correspondent Martha Raddatz has the latest on what the president has to say.
23: New round of U.S. attacks on Iran, larger in scope than those the night before, according to a U.S. official, striking at least 90 military targets. This comes after a series of contradictory statements from the president about the war. The president in Turkey at the NATO summit saying he was done talking to Iran.
2: I think it's over. I don't want to deal with them anymore.
23: But last night on Air Force One, returning from the summit, the president claiming that the Iranians called him wanting to make a deal.
1: KTAR eyes on the economy. Jet fuel prices spiked following the start of the Iran war, and plane ticket prices quickly followed. Now, a new analyst from a fuel cost shows that jet fuel prices are at their lowest prices since the start of the war. However, ticket prices remain high and not expected to get cheaper anytime soon. Retail analyst Kristen Benz with KB Advisory Group says the demand for travel is high and U.S. consumers are going to continue to pay as more airlines are looking to boost their profit margins.
3: Eyes on education.
1: Class assignments used to mean pulling out a pen and paper, but now kids are using laptops to complete their schoolwork, which in turn is taking away core skills from the next generation. Mintree Dow is a English teacher at Geneva Epps Mosley Middle School in Tempe. He said his students use Chromebooks for most of their schoolwork because of the curriculum requires it. That means the students aren't retaining information and are making basic mistakes like misspelling words using autocorrect. To read more education solution stories, you can go to ktar.com/education.
4: To use the resources that are available to them to get out of the heat.
1: And Maricopa County is reporting one more year-over-year heat-related deaths.
9: The county says there's been 18 heat-caused or contributed deaths this year, compared to just 5 confirmed from this time a year ago. Deputy Director of the County Public Health Department, Kelly Donnelly-Williams, explains who faces the highest risk.
4: We know that about half of the deaths that we see each year related to heat-related illness are unsheltered individuals, and the other half make up oftentimes our older adults and individuals who work outside.
9: Though she adds,
4: but truthfully, anybody living in Maricopa County right now outside in this super hot heat is at risk for heat-related illness.
9: She says high heat starting in March may be why we're seeing more heat-related deaths this year. Ballin Overstoles, KTR News.
1: To learn more about the cooling center locations, go to maricopa.gov/heat. Now let's check on traffic from the Valley Chevy Dealers Traffic Center. There's still some leftover slowing from an earlier crash on the southbound I-17. That's going to be near the stack right off to your right. Also, watch for a new crash in Glendale on Bell Road west of 77th Avenue. 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And we are still under that extreme heat warning until tomorrow evening. We'll expect that high to be 114 for today. Tomorrow, for your Friday, we're looking at a high of 112. Another extreme heat day in the Valley, but good thing selling your home is easy. 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
0: You know, Patricia, we were talking earlier about, a couple of things, but specifically about education and reading. And then earlier we were talking about privacy and video. We're being videotaped everywhere.
1: First Amendment stuff.
0: And we... our cell phones are always listening.
1: What happened?
0: So I've never gotten an email like this, exactly like this. I got an email from Amazon.
1: Interesting. What is it trying to sell you?
0: Book recommendations.
1: That is so crazy. It's listening to you, the internet. Just throw it away. What? That's crazy.
0: And the surprising thing is they're recommending books to me that aren't coloring books.
1: Or those ones you have to focus on to see the picture pop out. Oh, those are the best.
0: Isn't that crazy?
1: That is pretty crazy. The internet is listening.
0: Algorithms, man. That in my email. Wild.
1: Al.
0: That's crazy. So, yeah, it is. It is very strange. We've been talking about so many different things this morning. one of the things we keep talking about. Oh, and the other thing, Patricia, one more. Again, social media.
1: What happened?
0: I have somebody comment that they listen to the show, which I really appreciate. I don't care why you listen. Yeah, I'm happy when you listen.
1: Thanks for listening.
0: Because it's a train wreck because of how much I love Trump.
1: What?
0: Yeah. I'm like, what show are you listening to?
1: I was
0: going
1: to say, are they listening to the same show?
0: Yeah.
1: That's pretty funny. It's what they choose to listen to.
0: And that's what I said. This is exactly what we talked about. I have been very critical of him about a number of things. And the fact that I don't despise him as much as you do is exactly what we were talking about on the show, which is you hate him so much that you think he's incapable of doing anything good. And because I don't believe that way, it's a train wreck and I love him.
1: Yes. But you know what? They're listening. Thanks.
0: That's what I said. Thanks for listening. I appreciate it. I just, when it comes to what's happening in the Middle East, by the way, it's staying fairly consistent. We are seeing right now Brent crude oil is down for the day. It's trading at just above $76. It's down over 2% today from yesterday. And same thing, just at 2% on West Texas Intermediate, 2% from yesterday, trading at $72, just above $72 per barrel. So that's good. When it comes to what's happening in the Middle East, I think the world is finally getting on board with the old narrative, which is a narrative that's been around since the Ayatollahs took over in the 1970s. And that is that they are a terrorist organization, that this is the regime that has no really it's not a military exercise. They are not attacking military installations. They shot an American military helicopter out of the sky. That's absolutely true. But they are lobbing missiles and they are lobbing drones and have been at their neighbors. The reason why the second wave of this started is because they started lobbing drones and missiles at ships in the Strait of Hormuz, not military ships. Cargo ships. And then after we began to retaliate, they launched what they could toward Kuwait and toward Bahrain. And neighbor states are condemning them for that. That's a terrorist attack. That is what a terrorist does. And the world is beginning to see this for what it is. And there is going to be a tug of war with people that don't like President Trump, but are going to have to come to grips with the fact that he's doing what's necessary. And you're going to have to live with that reality. That I know people that are aligned with me politically, largely we're in the same political party, but they've stood up and said, you've got to wipe them out. As a matter of fact, we know that Matt Salmon, former member of Congress, former gubernatorial candidate, Christine Jones, former gubernatorial candidate, former congressional candidate as a Republican, both of them have been critics of things that the president has said and done. And both of them were on with the guys in the afternoon and Outspoken and said that they can never have a nuclear weapon, that they have got to stop any opportunity or any aspiration for obtaining a nuclear weapon. So if we wipe out their development of a nuclear weapon, great. We have decimated their capabilities of building a weapon. And right now it looks like we've decimated their capabilities of building a long-range ballistic missile. Great. That's all terrific. We've got to make sure they never have the ability to attain one, that they don't buy one, trade for one, be given one. Because everybody that has been watching Iran for any length of time knows they would use it. And they've been proving it over the last couple of nights. They are lobbing military weapons at civilian targets, just like Hamas did, just like Hezbollah does. And when the Israelis, speaking of Hamas, decided they were going to take out Hamas and they began the war with Hamas in Gaza, what did the Houthis do? They lobbed munitions at cargo ships in the Red Sea. This is a tactic that has been employed by the Iranians and their proxies, which the three I just listed are, for almost half a century. And I think what happened, and it may have been a part of a plan by the president, But when the president said, let's make a deal, and there was a measured response, and there were three different occasions where we gave them a chance to come back to the table, when they said in meetings, we have a deal in place, no nuclear weapons. And then they went out and said that that wasn't true, that there was never brought up. And then when they shot at civilian ships in the Strait of Hormuz the other day, I think that that was the straw that broke the camel's back for the administration, but it also for the world and seeing them for what they are. So I think that that is what is going to turn this around. We close out the show with something called our story roundup. We're going to get to the story roundup coming here in just a couple of moments. Allow me to mention a K2 Vision RLE. 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Now, my vision was getting progressively worse and worse and worse. And I would joke about it. You know, I couldn't see on a page and huge font on my phone and couldn't really read a computer without readers. And I joked about it, but it bothered me because it was getting worse and worse and it was becoming a really serious concern for me. 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Never again. 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
1: Coming up on 11:47 on Patricia Valencia, this is what you need to know right now. New today, Governor Katie Hobbs has just signed an executive order that'll ban state workers from insider trading on prediction markets. 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According to the executive order, any violation may result in dismissal, other sanctions, and referral to law enforcement. 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
5: He's your Huckleberry. He's Mike Broomhead. And this is another story roundup.
6: All right, let's get rolling. We've got a lot to get to.
7: Round them up.
6: All right. Update. Remember yesterday the guy that was in the Tonto National Forest and he was camping out for 8 years straight and
7: him
6: it built
7: and
6: up
7: his 1,000 pounds?
6: 1,000 pounds of trash. Well, apparently now law enforcement with the Payson Ranger District and the U.S. Forest Service had repeatedly approached this guy going all the way back to May of 2025. That people had been complaining about this large, messy camp. One officer wrote they were flabbergasted at the amount of debris, which included 3 ladders, 6 to 8 tote bags filled with trash, 5 35-gallon drums, 8 tires, 4 bike frames, 5 gallons of motor oil and other miscellaneous items.
7: Motor oil.
6: And it took until now to get him out of there.
7: That's insane.
6: It's crazy.
7: Anything not to pay your rent.
6: I was going to ask you a dumb question.
7: Never any dumb question.
6: This is okay, I'll ask you then. What's the drunkest you've ever been?
7: I fell asleep on my own bathroom floor at home.
6: All right.
7: And my mom made fun of me. I was still living at home at the time.
6: Okay.
7: I was old enough, by the way.
6: A driver on June 27th, a driver faced multiple 911 calls received about an impaired driver southbound on the Loop 101 Agua Fria Freeway near Bell Road. A highway patrol took this person into custody, and according to receiving medical attention later, they had a blood alcohol level more than 5 times the legal limit.
7: How do you even do that?
6: 0.441.
7: Why are they not dead?
6: That's the question. Because according to experts, anything over a 0.4, you're at risk of dying.
7: Yeah, death.
6: And they were driving a car.
7: Holy moly. Never been that drunk. Yeah. I'll tell you that. Heck no.
6: I couldn't say this. If I said this, I'd get thrown off the air.
7: Oh, no, but you're going to read it? What's happening?
6: Because somebody else said it. There are activists. It's the Black California Unified for Early Care and Education, or Black ECE, in California, obviously. They are pushing that Black English should be taught in schools. It's part of a movement to challenge the harmful language hierarchies and affirm Black English as legitimate. That the movement also seeks to address how language bias shows up early in spaces and how it can be dismantled. They say, I don't want my son to walk into any room and feel like his voice is not valued or his perspective can't be heard because he's not saying it one way or the other.
7: That's crazy.
6: So it's not that you have an accent because you've come from another country. They're talking about
7: a different type of language?
6: Yes. Yeah. No, that the Black slang.
7: Oh, I see.
6: Yeah.
7: Crazy.
6: If I came on the air and I said that, if I was in a conversation and I said, so they were speaking Black English to me, I'd get called in the boss's office in a heartbeat.
7: Definitely.
6: In a heartbeat.
7: I never heard it being called.
6: I never heard it either. There is a new bar. Do you know the Melrose District of Phoenix?
7: Right, yes.
6: It is known as the gay part of
7: town.
6: I think they proudly, no pun intended, they're proud. They take pride in being the gay part of town. There is a new bar that is scheduled to be opened in the Melrose District.
7: Okay.
6: It's called Barracks.
7: Like in the army, in the barracks, right.
6: It is a It's a LGBTQ leather bar.
7: Oh.

0: There's a dress code.
1: And there are people that are against it. And one of them is...
0: Who doesn't like leather in the heat?
1: One of the neighboring property owners is Stuart Schoen from the U-Haul family is protesting, saying they're worried about parking noise and the business model. The owners, Matthew Moody, argues the opposition feels bigger than that and says Phoenix is losing queer spaces at a time when they matter most. Melrose District is a queer space. What are you talking about?
0: Yeah, and you know, if he's complaining about it too on the other side, I mean, yeah. He should know that that's what's around there.
1: All right, I've got two of these. Which are dumb ways to die. One of them is terrifying to me. A flight school pilot, okay, has got a student in the plane with him, and the student's name, Rosario, 22 years old, in a Cessna 150.
0: Very small plane.
1: And this is in, I believe it's in Argentina.
0: Right, it is.
1: Yeah. The kid is taking his... lesson, they're up in the air, and the flight instructor just said, you know what to do, carry on.
0: Gosh,
1: and he just jumped.
0: That's crazy.
1: No parachute. He jumped to his death.
0: So he basically...
1: And the student had to be talked down and fortunately he was able to land the plane, but he watched his flight instructor just jump. They found the guy's body.
0: Do you think that guy's ever going to want to be in a plane again?
1: I wouldn't. I'd be terrified.
0: After that traumatic experience.
1: The second one is truly a dumb way to die. There is an Instagram influencer from Russia. Her name is Yekaterina Didenko. And they threw her a birthday party. So they decided it was a good idea to throw dry ice in the pool.
0: Oh, dry ice is so scary.
1: And then... three of these fools jumped in the dry ice and they all died. Because it's not...
0: it's carbon monoxide.
1: Right.
0: It's what is it called? Sublimation.
1: Yes.
0: Oh my God, that's so insane.
1: Yeah, and there's video of it.
0: Oh, Mike, is crazy.
1: Last but not least, a man in Fort Wayne, Indiana, called the police because he said he had been stabbed. And then I guess his house was set on fire. And it turns out that they were dispatched to a garage fire in May at the same time they were called to report of a stabbing. The guy was then taken to a hospital because of his wounds.
0: Okay.
1: And he went to the hospital. And when he got to the hospital, he admitted to the police that he hadn't been stabbed, that he had taken a kitchen knife and cut off his own...
0: He Lorena vomited himself?
1: He did.
0: If I could put it that way.
1: He did.
0: If that's how you would say it.
1: And then he used it by putting it in gasoline and starting the fire in his garage.
0: What is happening? What a great way to end the show.
1: No, let's end it this way. Bonnie Tyler, total eclipse of the heart, dies at 75.
0: Turn around!
1: She can't. She
0: oh
1: wants
0: my God,
1: to.
0: Mike.
1: She'd like to. All right, we're out of time.
0: And
1: I may be out of a job. We appreciate you listening today. We'll be back tomorrow morning starting at 8:15. Have a great day, everyone. God bless.
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0: Good afternoon. I'm Patricia Valencia. It's 12 o'clock. And it's another scorcher in the valley. An extreme heat warning has now been extended through Friday night.
12: Chris Kuhlman with the National Weather Service here in Phoenix explains.
13: We'll probably cool down a couple degrees. We have 112 in for Friday, but it was just enough to extend the warning another day.
12: Now, we're still going to be hotter than normal, but things could start cooling off a little bit over the weekend with rain expected Sunday and into next week. LaDonna Harvey, KTAR News.
14: To use the resources that are available to them to get out of the heat.
0: And with the relentless heat, Maricopa County is reporting 18 heat-related deaths this year, compared to just 5 from this time last year. Deputy Director for the County Public Health Department, Kelly Donnelly-Williams, explains seniors are among the high-risk groups.
14: So we know that older adults who are living on a fixed income are particularly vulnerable. They may either have air conditioning and may not have the ability financially to turn it on.
0: And so are unhoused people and those who work outside. You can see cooling center locations at maricopa.gov/heat. And yes, it is the dog days of summer, and that also happens to be exactly who's being affected.
15: Maricopa County Animal Care and Control is running out of space for lost and stray pets.
16: It's just one of those things that at the same time, we're seeing more pets come in, but less go out. We're not seeing as many adoptions as we typically do.
15: Kim Powell with the county shelter system says they've taken in more than 130 pets since the 4th of July, and adoptions typically slow down during the summer as many families leave town for vacation. But even if you can't adopt, you can help.
16: Even just fostering temporarily is a huge help for us. Even if you can only foster for a week or two, that still gives us space at the shelter, again, while we're seeing this bigger influx.
15: But if you can't adopt, the Empty the Shelter adoption event is happening now through July 19th. Adoption fees are waived for adult dogs over 25 pounds, with reduced fees for puppies. Colton Krolak, KTAR News.
0: 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He's live in the Valley Chevy Dealers Traffic Center.
17: All right, thank you very much. Good afternoon, Patricia. We've got some slowing in the West Valley, and the I-10 near 67th Avenue, it's had its issues throughout this morning and right into this afternoon. Now, we had a crash eastbound I-10 right near 67th Avenue. That looks to be in the clearing stages as you approach the 202 transition. But on the westbound side near 67th Avenue, we've got slowing from the transition ramp off the 202 westbound past 67th Avenue. Watch for slowing there. Southbound I-17 had an earlier crash just north of the stack. It was blocking the right lanes. That is cleared away, so that backup looking much better as you come into downtown Phoenix. Also have a crash at 43rd Avenue and Indian School Road, and a serious crash in the North Valley this afternoon, Cave Creek and Cactus. John Roller, KTAR News.
0: We're under that extreme heat warning until tomorrow evening. You can feel that heat. We're going to be a high of 114 for today, 112 for tomorrow, and another extreme heat day in the valley. 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It's 1203 and 106 degrees in Phoenix. And families sounding the alarm about the lack of funds to fix air conditioning in state prisons. Javier Soto with our TV partners at ABC 15 has more.
18: Two dozen prison units still do not have air conditioning. Some facilities like Lewis Prison still rely on old swamp coolers. The Department of Corrections has spent years adding new cooling systems, but families say the current conditions are putting lives at risk.
19: These people can die. The heat is nothing to play with, especially out here in Arizona.
18: The Department of Corrections says it recently fixed some short-term cooling issues. Prison leaders say they've also activated heat mitigation efforts, but replacing all the old swamp coolers depends on future state budgets. Governor Katie Hobbs says upgrading the system is a top priority, but she could not give us a timeline for when that work will be finished.
0: And Governor Katie Hobbs joins Outspoken with Bruce and Gatos today at 5:30 p.m. And a Glendale apartment complex has until 5 p.m. tomorrow to fix residents' ACs, according to the Arizona Attorney General, Chris Mays.
20: In a demand letter from July 8th, Mays called the complex failure to provide air conditioning, quote, both unacceptable and unlawful. For Javier Montes, choosing to live at Spectral West Apartments seemed like a wise decision. But since moving here around 4 months ago, his place has been anything but comfortable, saying his entire building has been without air conditioning for the last week.
21: We were just trying to bathe like 5, 6, 8 times a day just to stay cool. You know, we had a hard time sleeping here.
20: And when management finally handed out portable units,
21: not everybody, just a certain amount of people, they didn't have enough portable AC units.
20: Montes says neighbors complained to the front office and management said they would get to it, but never did. The complex could face civil penalties of up to $10,000 per violation.
0: That's Camila Williams with our TV partners at ABC 15. And firefighters are patrolling the edges of the Pocket Fire today as containment grows to 69%. Crews say containment lines have kept the fire out of the Oak Creek Canyon. Crews are also dropping water and retardant from the air. The fire covers over 27,000 acres and 43 square miles. State Route 89A remains closed in Oak Creek Canyon as some are small forest roads. And multiple felony charges for an impaired driver whose blood alcohol was 5 times the state limit. Arizona DPS says that crash was reported by multiple callers on June 27th near the 101 southbound in Bell Road. The driver was found near Camelback and refused to stop and crashed into a wall. DPS troopers determined the driver was impaired and found multiple bottles of alcohol in the vehicle. Doctors measured the driver's blood alcohol level at 0.441. In Arizona, the DUI limit is 0.08. According to the Cleveland Clinic, blood alcohol 0.4 above 0.40 can cause comas and even death. And a woman is missing after authorities responded to her call for a car assistant yesterday along Route 87 and found her car empty. DPS says 27-year-old Adrian Breezley called for help around 3:30 p.m. after being reported missing earlier that morning, but was nowhere to be found even after canines and drones were used to search in the effort. Authorities are asking anyone with information to call 911.
11: Arizona votes.
22: That's insulting, and it's outrageous.
0: Election officials in Arizona and around the country received a letter this week from the Department of Justice threatening prosecution related to claims around non-citizen voting. Arizona Secretary of State Adrian Fontes joined Arizona's Morning News and criticized the decision to target election officials across the political spectrum.
22: Instead of giving us the money we need to update our systems that actually do the voter rolls and helping bolster these systems, they keep taking funding away and they keep telling us that they're going to prosecute us.
0: He emphasized existing efforts in Arizona elections to verify documented proof of citizenship. And Governor Katie Hobbs today signed an executive order that will ban state workers from insider trading on prediction markets. The governor is saying in a statement, quote, Arizonans deserve a state government that works for them, not one where insiders exploit public service for their own gain. According to the executive order, any violation may result in dismissal, other sanctions, and referral to law enforcement. At 12:07, we got John Roller. He's live in the Valley Chevy Dealers Traffic Center.
17: All right. Thank you very much, Patricia. Finally getting a closer look at this crash, which is still slowing things down, coming into downtown on the eastbound 10 right near 67th Avenue. We just have our normal afternoon slowing, but this crash now has been moved off to the Gore Point. That is the good news. And also the northbound 202 had some earlier slowing right there in the transition ramp to the westbound I-10. That's looking a whole lot better. And we have cleared away that crash on the southbound I-17 right near the stack. This was blocking right lanes. All lanes are back open there. Buckeye and El Mirage Road. New crash just now coming in Avondale. Also watch for a crash 43rd Avenue and Indian School Road, and a serious crash in the North Valley this afternoon, Cave Creek and Cactus. John Roller, KTAR News.
0: We are under that extreme heat warning until tomorrow evening. We can expect that high today to be 114, a Friday mostly sunny, and a high of 112. It's Saturday, we see a 10% chance of rain. Another extreme heat day in the Valley, but good thing selling your home is easy. 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Coming up on 12:09, tensions between the U.S. and Iran appear to be ramping up once more as another round of strikes overnight targeted military bases in the region. ABC News Chief Global Affairs Correspondent Martha Raddatz has the latest on what the president has to say.
1: New round of U.S. attacks on Iran, larger in scope than those the night before, according to a U.S. official, striking at least 90 military targets. This comes after a series of contradictory statements from the president about the war. The president in Turkey at the NATO summit saying he was done talking to Iran.
2: I think it's over. I don't want to deal with them anymore.
1: But last night on Air Force One, returning from the summit, the president claiming that the Iranians called him wanting to make a deal.
0: And a former Olympic canoeist has been charged with felony destruction of property at the Lincoln Memorial Reflecting Pool, has pleaded not guilty.
3: The brief hearing in D.C. Superior Court had former Olympian David Hearn entering a not guilty plea. Attorney Norm Eisen.
23: It is not a crime to touch the reflecting pool, to touch water in the United States of America.
3: In an interview with ABC News shortly after his arrest, Hearn insisted he only touched a loose piece of blue liner and didn't rip or tear anything. Prosecutors have charged Hearn with felony destruction of property, a crime that's punishable by up to 10 years in prison. Stephen Portnoy, ABC News, Washington.
0: Now let's get a look at your money.
24: Once the Iran war does wind down, will inflation cool off? Minutes from last month's meeting find members of the Federal Reserve concerned about the potential for AI to boost inflation by pushing up prices for semiconductors, computers, and electricity. On the average day, Google processes over 16 billion online queries. On Tuesday night, the world's most popular search engine destroyed its own all-time record for searches per second. The most searched term that evening, Argentina versus Egypt. Jim Ryan, ABC News.
0: Checking the latest numbers on Wall Street, the Dow is up 80 points. The S&P 500 is up 51. And the NASDAQ is in the green, 298 points. For more money news, visit the Business Center at KTAR.com.
11: Eyes on Education.
0: When does technology end up hurting more than it helps? Arizona students may be losing critical reading skills. It's all because of screen-based learning.
25: Class assignments used to mean pulling out a pen and paper, but now kids are using laptops to complete schoolwork, which in turn is taking away core skills from the next generation. Mintreat Dow is an English language teacher at Geneva Epps Mosley Middle School in Tempe. He said his students use Chromebooks for most of their schoolwork because the curriculum requires it, but that comes with challenges.
26: There is an advantage when they're typing it out. They have built-in spell check. They have built-in Grammarly, like just forgetting how to, you know, spell certain words when, you know, we've talked about it multiple times.
25: Terry Clark, Arizona Literacy Director with Read On Arizona, says science backs up Dow's suspicions.
27: Well, there's a lot of research that suggests learning cursive and using handwriting strengthens the connections your brain is making related to language, to memory. All of those are important to foundational literacy skills.
25: 96% of public schools in the 2021 school year provided students with digital devices, according to the National Center for Education Statistics. That was mainly caused by the COVID pandemic, but the trend has largely stuck. Currently, Arizona requires cursive to be taught in schools, but once it's taught, teachers can begin using computers. Shira Tanzer, KTAR News.
0: To read more education solution stories, go to ktar.com/education. It is now time for the KTAR Timeline, brought to you by Beatitudes Campus.
4: It's July 9th, and back on this day in 1956, Dick Clark made his first appearance as host of American Bandstand.
5: Hi, this is Dick Clark, and it's time now for American Bandstand.
4: American Bandstand was an American music performance and dance program that aired regularly from 1952 to 1989. It was hosted from 1956 until its final season by Dick Clark, who also served as the show's producer. Featuring teenagers dancing to top 40 music introduced by Clark, the show also hosted a wide range of music acts, from Jerry Lee Lewis to Run DMC. As Bandstand moved towards the 80s, the ratings began to decline. Many blamed it on the rise of MTV, VH1, and other music-geared shows. In 2002, Dick Clark hosted a special 50th anniversary edition where Michael Jackson performed Dangerous and the Village People performed YMCA. Revival talks happened in 2004, but Clark passed away in 2012. And it all started back on this day in 1956.
0: Now let's check that drive with John Roller. He's live in the Valley Chevy Dealers Traffic Center.
17: All right, let's go to the I-10 in the West Valley. Couple of spots of slowing. We had an earlier crash coming eastbound right near 67th Avenue. Now this crash looks like it's been moved off to the Gore Point right near the 59th Avenue on-ramp there. And that, of course, is affecting the 202. So heads up for a crash there. And then over on the westbound side, we had an earlier crash just prior to 67th Avenue. And that was backing things up in the transition ramp as you come northbound on the South Mountain Freeway. Once you pass 67th Avenue, you are good to go. Cave Creek and Cactus in the North Valley, we've got a serious crash there. Watch for slowing at that intersection. Also a crash with injuries, 43rd Avenue and Indian School Road. Also look for a crash at Avondale in the West Valley, Buckeye and El Mirage Road. 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
0: 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I'm Patricia Valencia, and up next, your information and inspiration with The Ramsey Show on KTAR News.
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12: 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Hannah is with us in New York, Syracuse, to be precise. Hey, Hannah, what's up?
14: Hi, how's it going?
12: Better than I deserve. How can we help?
14: Yep, so my husband and I are on baby step 2, and I have a husband who is way more of a spender than I am. And it's gotten to the point, we started the plan in January, and it's gotten to the point where I am now having to put money aside in a savings account, diverting it from my paycheck, because if I don't do that, he ends up spending it. And it's become very
12: difficult. How old is this child?
14: He's 33.
12: Mm-hmm. Okay. Does he actually have a psychological disorder, or is he just immature?
14: So our income has... So 2 years ago, we were close to, I want to say, 125. And in the past year and a half, our income has gone up to 275 a year. So there's been this massive shift in the amount of money coming in. And whenever we talk about it, he's very dismissive of it. He feels like it's fine. We make plenty of money and, you know, we'll pay the debt off eventually. So we've never been able to get on the same page with that. And that's why I'm calling.
12: Okay. Well, I mean, you can't hide the liquor under your bed to keep your husband, who drinks too much, from drinking. You have to address the drinking problem. And so this is a behavior problem and a marriage breakdown, and there's not a tactical step that you can do to fix that. And so it's got, you know, if I were in your shoes, I'm going to force the issue, because I disagree. I've tried. I worked at it really hard. I tried to out-earn my stupidity. I'm really good at making money, and I never was able to make enough to be, or my income was bigger than my stupidity. Congress is trying it. They're not able to either. And your husband isn't able to either. And so the arrogance that goes with that, that says, oh, I make a lot of money, I'm bulletproof. I've experienced that. I've looked at that idiot in the mirror. I know what he looks like. Looks like me. And so it doesn't work. It's not practical. And it's not addressing, you know, this lack of self-discipline. It's like, okay, I'm in good shape, and so I can eat whatever I want to eat and get fat. You know, that doesn't make sense. You know, it's like, no, that's not where the good parts of life come from. They come from learning to delay pleasure for a greater good, not just being hedonistic and buying anything I want to buy whenever I want to buy it, and filling up my cart on Amazon and hit submit, submit, submit, submit, and think that's where happiness is found. Instead, you know, actually achieving some goals. Now, you don't have to live on beans and rice if your income's gone way up. Maybe there's some things you can do. Depending on how intense you want to be on things, but you need to at least be intentional. And when you're panicking to the point that his behavior is just bad, that you have to, quote, hide the liquor bottles under the bed, it doesn't work. You're still going to get drunk.
14: Right.
12: So you guys need to see a marriage counselor.
14: Okay. I figured that was the answer.
12: Yeah, if he's dismissive of you, to the point that your vote doesn't count and he can't hear this concern and address the concern and come to some kind of mediated point where, okay, we are going to spend some money, but I'm willing to write down and agree to the money we're going to spend, then that's fine. I mean, in today's world, Sharon and I can buy most anything we want to buy, but we still don't without A, talking to each other, and B, making it part of a holistic plan. And so
3: right now you've got our money, but it's his plan. He does what he wants. It's not our plan. You guys never aligned on this. It sounds like you never were aligned with your financial values. You value being debt-free, and he doesn't give a rip.
12: And the extra income can gloss over the cracks that are in what's going, you know, in the relationship and in how he's treating you and even how you're treating him. And so instead, okay, I want to treat you in a place of honor and respect. The only way I can feel comfortable doing that is that we are being mature about how we're handling this. And I don't feel like we are, to the point that I'm wanting to hide money from you. That's weird. You know, you really have to address this.
3: Yeah, the problem is it takes two emotionally mature and healthy adults to follow a plan and do it together. It's really hard to do it alone. You can kind of drag the other one through it. You can try to do it on your own, but man, it's going to be a grind.
12: Yeah, and we just don't, you know, all the data that we've got now from having done this for 45 years, that this coaching people, the data is pretty thorough, and the data tells us if you want to have a high-quality, long-lasting, sustainable marriage, a quality marriage, not a perfect marriage, but one where we introduce conflict and we resolve it and we're aligned to certain values and we like each other as a result and we want to hang out, not only love each other, but we like each other and we want to hang out together. But that takes work and alignment and constant adjustment. And that's why we admire people that have been married 50 years and didn't kill each other, you know? It's like, you did, how did you do that? Cause I think I'd be dead by now. You know, it's like, right. And so, you know, and the same thing with wealth. We don't see people building wealth. I mean, again, very often, but statistically, the data says that couples that work together, very high probability of actually becoming wealthy. And the couples that don't work together and have to hide the liquor bottles under the bed, the Target bags under the bed, or hide the money in a savings account because my husband, who makes $275,000 a year, can't seem to be a grown-up enough to limit his spending, then, you know, those couples don't succeed financially or relationally in the data. And so that's what we want for you guys, Hannah. We love you, and we want you to win. And so we want you to go all the way to the source of this, down into the roots of this thing, and clean it up.
3: Yeah,
12: that's the problem with this. That's why the show has been so popular for so many years, is it's not really about, 1 + 1 = 2 or 10 + 10 = 20. It's personal finance. And so we get to deal with all of our trash and, that all of us have. And George and I are authentic and tell the truth about, you know, our own stuff. And Rachel is, all the people that are on here, all the Ramsey personalities are. It's one of the things we do is just go, hey, this is a human problem. It's not a math problem, because it's personal finance is 80% behavior, only 20% head knowledge. So relationships and how you function in them, huge indicator.
3: Yeah. And if you add more people in, it multiplies the drama, the complexity, the emotions around it. So you really need to be aligned in order to win.
12: Oh, wait, you're saying children throw fits and want stuff?
3: Yeah, the tantrums aren't going to help, especially when it's coming from a grown adult. That makes it even more difficult.

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9: Coming up on 12:30, good Thursday afternoon, I'm John Roller. The heat is on. The extreme heat warning was supposed to end today, but it has been extended through tomorrow night. Chris Kuhlman with the National Weather Service here in Phoenix explains.
10: We're definitely above average. We're probably halfway between average and records. So it's running about between 5 and 8 degrees above normal.
9: He says once the extreme heat warning ends on Friday, you can expect slightly cooler temperatures over the weekend with likely showers by Sunday and into next week. Well, the pocket fire north of Sedona is now 69% contained. Fire managers say the blaze covers over 27,000 square feet or 43 square miles. Fire managers say their fire lines are holding and aircraft are helping to keep the flames out of Oak Creek Canyon. Winds are keeping smoke from the fire mostly south of Flagstaff. The cause of the fire has not yet been determined. Well, traffic was backed up for miles during the morning rush hour on the I-10 in the West Valley. While DPS troopers investigated a fatal car pedestrian crash, DPS spokesman Bart Graves says a man was involved in a crash on the off-ramp at 67th Avenue on the westbound side of the I-10. Graves says the man then walked onto the main line and was hit by two cars.
11: The driver of another vehicle told us he saw the subject intentionally jump in front of his vehicle despite his heavy braking. The subject was then struck by a second vehicle and was pronounced deceased on scene.
9: Graves says the driver stayed on scene and it doesn't appear the drivers were impaired. The man has not yet been identified. And a check of the traffic right now, live from the Valley Chevy Dealers Traffic Center. Eastbound I-10 had that earlier crash. It is off to the right near 59th Avenue. And another crash on the westbound side of I-10 near 67th Avenue is also in the clearing stages. We do have a new crash coming in Tempe right now, westbound US 60 at Rural Road. Valley weather for this afternoon. Well, as we mentioned, we are in an extreme heat warning. Our expected high today, 114 degrees. And right now it is 108 degrees in Gilbert. Another extreme heat day in the valley. 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
17: Well, we wish we could get to every call and every question here on the show, but there's only so many phone lines and so many minutes on the air. If you got a question, head over to our website. Use Ask Ramsey. 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So there's no TikTok or Reddit bullcrap in there. You're not going to get any advice except what you would get here. It's 3 years of this show dumped in there. All the books we've written are dumped in there, and the thousands of articles that we have written that align with what we teach are dumped in there. And consequently, the thing answers the questions. It's almost as smart aleck as I am. And so that's the way AI works, if you didn't know. It can only regurgitate the data set that it has. That's the only ability AI has. And so if you limit the data set, you limit the answers it gives. And these are only Ramsey answers. So you're safe. You don't have to worry about all the other stuff. Ask your question today at RamseySolutions.com or click the link in the description. If you're listening on podcast or YouTube, Ask Ramsey. Grand Rapids, Michigan. Christopher is calling. Hi, Christopher. What's up in your world?
18: Not much. I just appreciate you taking my call. So my question today is, I'm starting a brand new career, trying to rebuild my life pretty much from the bottom down up. I just discovered your show and your information and started going through some of your books. But I'm in a significant amount of debt and a very low income at this point, starting a brand new career. I want to dig myself out of debt with a very limited income.
17: Okay. Why, if you have a new career, did you choose one that has a limited income?
18: So I went into truck driving, and I got my CDL, and when I was looking into the careers in my area, I was looking at, you know, bringing home $65,000 a year, but with my weekly pay and child support coming out, I'm bringing home significantly less than what I expected.
17: You're single?
18: You know, my dad's been, I am single, yes.
17: Why don't you drive over the road and make three times that?
18: That's what I do right now. I'm over the road truck driver.
17: Well, you're not making 65 then.
18: No, I'm at 39 right now.
17: No, you make more driving over the road, not less.
18: Yeah, so I'm an over the road truck driver. First month into truck driving.
17: Yeah.
18: And I get raises every 3 months.
17: How much are they paying you a month?
18: So right now, I bring home after child support is taken out, I make about $300 to $500 a week.
17: How much child support is coming out?
18: $883 a month. I just got that lowered from $1,200 a month.
17: Okay. You need to go shopping on your career because you're not being paid enough to drive over the road. Over the road shouldn't be making a lot more than you make.
18: Yeah, and that's kind of what I'm seeing right now.
17: That's the lowest over-the-road price I've heard, and I don't know when.
18: Yeah, and I went with a mega carrier because I didn't have the experience necessary to get the local jobs that are paying $65,000 to $85,000 to $100,000 a year.
17: Christopher, I'm sorry, I'm having trouble communicating with you. Over-the-road makes more than local. Most over-the-road truck drivers we talk to make north of $100,000.
18: Yeah,
17: that's, and you're making $30,000.
18: Yeah,
17: why?
19: Even entry level, you should be making more than that.
17: Not entry level. I mean, this is just doesn't even add up. How old are you?
18: I'm 36.
17: Okay, all right. And how much debt do you have, honey?
18: $75,000.
17: On what?
18: I owe my mom $20,000. I have $25,000 in student loans. I have a car that's way too expensive. That was a horrible decision at $34,000, and then $8,000 in credit card debt.
17: Great. So when will the car be sold?
18: I'm looking into how to sell it right now because I can't afford the car. Obviously, the car was a horrible decision.
17: Yes.
19: How far underwater are you? What's it worth?
18: It's worth $22,000 to $25,000.
17: Who said?
18: Looking it up on Kelley Blue Book.
17: For private sale or trade-in?
18: Private sale's $22,000, and then trade-in's $22,000, and then private sale was $25,000.
17: That sounds according to, okay. All right, yeah. So you're $9,000 in the hole. Who do you owe this $34,000 to that you got screwed by?
18: Ally Financial.
17: Oh, God. So you're paying 15-16%, huh?
18: Yeah, it was a really bad situation. I really regret it. I wish I would have started listening to you much sooner in life.
17: What's the car?
18: It's a 2023 GMC Terrain Denali.
17: Yeah, dealer. They completely set you up and knocked you down, man. Oh, God. All right. So, what do you owe your mom $20,000 for?
18: Because when I was working at a nursing home, and then, I'll be honest, I have some mental health issues, bipolar, PTSD, and something like that, and I was starting a new career at a new nursing home, and I got behind on my child support, and I was in enforcement, so she helped me out with that, and then I got caught up with my child support. I'm currently
17: so
18: with my
17: you didn't pay
18: support.
17: For like 2 years.
18: No, it was more like 6 months.
17: I thought it was $800 a month.
18: It was $1,200 a month.
17: Okay, well, 6 months times 12 is not 20,000.
18: And I think I had like 1,200.
17: Did you serve in the military?
18: Law enforcement.
17: Law enforcement. And that's what your PTSD is from?
18: Yes.
17: Are you on any kind of a disability from that?
18: No. I've been really just working on trying to like really just get on my feet by working and
17: Okay. All right. Here's what I'm going to do. You got a lot going on, honey. And I'm going to hook you up with one of our Ramsey coaches that we have trained as a gift. We're not going to charge you a dime for it. All right. And what I need you to do is I need you to get this car sold as soon as you possibly can. You're going to find the $9,000 to cover the hole you're in because Allied has completely screwed you, honey. And you got to get rid of this. The faster you get rid of this, the lower your pain's going to be. So let's get rid of it really, really fast. And then the second thing I want you to do is I really want you to study over-the-road truck driving out there. Go online and start seeing what people are paying for it. Because I think you're being dramatically underpaid there. Unless there's something I'm missing in this equation. So I need you to get your income up and get rid of that car and then develop a game plan on each one of these elements that we're talking about. And you'll be able to walk that through. But I need somebody to hold your hand and do that more than we can do on a phone call, okay?
19: And cut up those credit cards if you still got them.
17: Yeah, for sure.
19: Because that's just going to allow you to go further into debt, which is going to make the situation.
17: When you're on the road and, you know, you get, you know, something matching up just right, and you go in and you get buy whatever you want to buy to feel better that day on a credit card, it's not a good idea either. So you got to clean those up. George is exactly right. Mm. So you hang on, and Christian will pick up. We'll hook you up with one of our coaches as a gift. Because it sounds like somebody needs to hold your hand a little bit and help you get up, get straightened around on a couple of these things. But the two big things you've got to do, you got to get rid of this car. Three things. You got to cut up the credit cards. You got to get rid of the car. And we've got to get your income up. And the first place I'm going to look is I don't understand why you're so dramatically underpaid for what the typical over-the-road driver is making right now. So I want you to understand what's going on there. There's something that I'm missing in this puzzle piece here. In this phone call, but it's out there somewhere.
19: I'll be a new man. If you can get rid of that car and get your income up, you're going to be able to breathe. Now we can knock out the rest of this debt in a reasonable amount of time and get our life back.
17: And in the process, as you're with your therapist working on PTSD and bipolar, work on decision-making frameworks with them, how they help put new pathways in your brain in place to help you make quality decisions because you've been bumping around between some bad ones lately.

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2: It's 1 o'clock. I'm Chris Havlick. Firefighters are patrolling the edges of the Pocket Fire today as containment grows to 69%. Crews say containment lines have kept the fire out of Oak Creek Canyon. Those crews are also dropping water and fire retardant from the air. The fire covers over 27,000 acres or 43 square miles. State Route 89A remains closed in Oak Creek Canyon. Some other forest roads in the area remain closed. On Wall Street today, stocks rose and oil prices eased as financial markets calmed the day after President Trump raised doubts about the temporary truce in the war with Iran. The Dow is up 99 points to close at about 52,447. S&P is up 57 points. The NASDAQ Composite Index up 336 points. For more money news, visit the Business Center at KTAR.com. And now for a check on traffic from the Valley Chevy Dealers Traffic Center. Westbound US 60 near Rural Road. A crash has been cleared, but there may be some residual backups. Crash also reported eastbound I-10 at 59th Avenue. And in Phoenix, a crash reported at 20th Street and Highland Avenue. KTAR weather for the Valley. That extreme heat warning has been extended through tomorrow night. Sunny and hot today with a high near 114. Tonight, clear with a low around 91. Friday, again, sunny and hot with a high near 112. Chance of showers beginning on Sunday afternoon. Right now, it's 109 degrees in Gilbert. 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
2: It's 1:30. Good afternoon. I'm Chris Havlick. Charlie Kirk's friends and family are in a Utah courtroom again today for a pretrial hearing for Tyler Robinson, the person accused of shooting and killing the conservative influencer last fall. Prosecutors played a video interview with Robinson's roommate, Lance Twiggs. Twiggs told interviewers that they didn't talk much about politics.
3: Still, there was so much in it and all of those text messages going back and forth. I mean, saying where Lance Twiggs said to him, "You're the one who did it, right?" And Tyler Robinson saying, "I am. I'm sorry." And text messages going on talking about the rifle and that they were worried about if the rifle was going to be found by police. And saying that he had decided to do it only a couple of days beforehand.
2: That's ABC's Alex Stone in Provo, Utah. A woman is missing after authorities responded to her call for assistance yesterday afternoon along Route 87. They found her car empty. DPS says 27-year-old Adrian Breezley called for help after being reported missing but was nowhere to be found. Authorities are asking anyone with information to call 911. And now for a check of traffic from the Valley Chevy Dealers Traffic Center. Freeways are looking pretty good. In Surprise is a crash on Parkview south of Bell Road. And in Phoenix, a report of a crash on 67th Avenue south of I-10. KTAR weather for the Valley. That extreme heat warning is in effect through tomorrow night. Sunny and hot today with a high near 114. Tonight's low about 91. It's 111 degrees in Gilbert. 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
0: Our scripture of the day, Luke 12:15, and he went on to say to them, watch out and guard yourselves from every kind of greed, because your true life is not made up of the things you own, no matter how rich you may be. Ronald Reagan said, the government's first duty is to protect the people, not run their lives. Oh, so refreshing. Where did he go?
7: Come back, Ronald.
0: Come back, Ronald. Mark is in Atlanta. Hey, Mark, what's up?
8: Dave, what's good?
0: All things, man. How can we help?
8: Hey, so, little situation. I'm 26 years old, married, and

0: back property taxes one day, 5 years from now, and not see it coming.
1: Mm-hmm.
0: It could happen.
1: Yeah, I mean, understood.
0: Lots of things in this story happened that we never thought would happen.
1: But for sure.
0: What do you do for a living?
1: I'm a door-to-door salesman. I sell window replacements.
0: And you're making $600K.
1: Yes.
0: Very well done, sir. Proud of you.
2: Wow.
0: It's amazing.
2: I didn't know there was that.
0: You're really taking care of your parents fabulously. Congratulations. I'm happy for you. I'm happy for them. Yeah. But I would put that condition on there and that they do something for themselves. And they can make $100K and they're in their 60s. Just keep working. You got scammed. Keep working. Put the money back. $2,000 a month. How fast would they have the $300K back?
2: I mean, 24 grand a year?
0: For 3 years of 75, they'll probably be pretty close then. Probably 3 or 4 years, I'll have their money back.
2: And it'll double every 7 years.
0: Mm-hmm.
2: Yeah. So that's not bad. It'll create a little bit of a nest egg.
0: Because yeah.
2: There's going to be a day where they can't work. They're in poor health. And you got to be ready for that. What happens then?
0: A free house doesn't cause you to be able to eat. Yeah.
2: So you need to be ready to...
0: Yeah, they're in poor health now, he said. But, wow, Mark. Man. That's scary. It's a scary lesson for everybody out there to learn on the scamming that goes on. Adam is in Knoxville. Hi, Adam. What's up?
3: How you doing, brother?
0: Better than I deserve. How can we help?
3: I've got a question for you. So as I'm growing in my life, I've got three small children, and I'm wondering whether to invest in good memories today with the money I have, invest in it today, or do I invest in me and my wife's future?
0: Yeah, when you were a kid, what's the fanciest vacation you went on?
3: I went to Myrtle Beach in North Carolina. Yeah.
0: Do you see a therapist for the child abuse that you received?
3: No.
0: So your parents didn't spend a lot of money on experiences. Myrtle Beach ain't way up there.
3: No, it's not way up there.
0: No.
3: If you look at my family,
0: and you turned out okay, and you're not mad at your dad.
3: I never knew my dad.
0: Well, you're not mad at whoever took you to Myrtle Beach. Okay.
3: No,
0: so, you turned out okay. So I do want you to spend some experiences, but let's not live in the land of this is what makes children into wonderful adults. Because daddy took them to Disney World and spent $500 million every summer.
2: That's bull crap. At the expense of his retirement. Now he's broke in retirement. And we have to pay his bills.
0: What turns children into wonderful adults is a good dad that loves them and is there for them, a good mom that loves them and is there for them. And yes, we do some things with experiences with the money, but we also save for our future so you don't have to take care of me when I'm old. You should be taking care of your own kids instead of me. And so you got to do both. That's called being a grown-up. But don't get over on that camp where experiences are more important, where we're going to be irresponsible about our future. Nah. My experiences were a tent at a lake. That's what I remember.
2: That's why
0: I remember it fondly.
2: And now you're glamping.
0: And now I don't do that anymore. That puts this hour of the Ramsey Show in the books. We'll be back with you before you know it. In the meantime, remember, there's ultimately only one way to financial peace, and that's to walk daily with the Prince of Peace, Christ Jesus. If you want to win with money in 2026, you can't keep living normal. Normal's broke. You need a plan. 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
7: It's 2 o'clock. Good afternoon. I'm Becky Lynn. A U.S. official says dozens of Iranian drones have been intercepted since last night, and now a ship fleet company executive says they no longer feel secure moving ships through the Strait of Hormuz as tensions escalate even further. For a moment, things appear to have calmed with Iran, but there's a chance attacks could resume. Here's ABC's senior Pentagon reporter Louis Martinez with more.
8: Right now, no clarity as to when it might end. But another interesting fact, both what we've heard from the president is he's been very clear that strikes are coming. Both what we saw earlier this day on 2 days of strikes so far, he has telegraphed that they are coming. It's kind of a message being sent to Iran right there as well.
7: Governor Katie Hobbs issued an executive order today cracking down on insider trading.
9: The order bans state executive branch employees from using private information to bet on prediction markets. The order applies to employees and officers of the governor's office, all executive departments, agencies, and offices, as well as all state boards and commissions with many exceptions. The order is a response to recent cases of non-Arizona federal employees betting on private information, and Hobbs encourages others to adopt similar policies. Skyler Love, KTAR News.
7: Governor Katie Hobbs will be joining Outspoken with Bruce and Gatos tonight at 5:30 right here on KTAR 92.3 FM, or you can tune in on our YouTube channel. The extreme heat warning that was supposed to have ended tonight has been extended now through tomorrow night. Chris Kuhlman with the National Weather Service in Phoenix explains.
10: We're definitely above average. We're probably halfway between average and records. So it's running about between 5 and 8 degrees above normal.
7: He says once the extreme heat warning ends on Friday, you can expect slightly cooler temps over the weekend and maybe some showers Sunday right on into next week. It's a tough time of year for lost and stray dogs at Valley Animal Shelters. Kim Powell with Maricopa County Animal Care and Control says space gets limited every summer as they see fewer adoptions because families go out of town. Meanwhile, the shelter has taken in more than 130 dogs since the 4th of July.
11: It creates a challenge for staff. And of course, it's frustrating too because a lot of the lost pets that come in don't have any form of ID on them, so we can't get them back to their owner as easily.
7: Maricopa County Animal Care and Control is hosting its Empty the Shelters adoption event through July 19th. Adoption fees are waived for adult dogs over 25 pounds with reduced fees for puppies. A bizarre crash on the westbound I-10 early this morning. A man was hit by two cars and killed while walking across several lanes of the main line near 67th Avenue. Bart Graves with DPS says the man was involved in a crash at the 67th Avenue off-ramp and then walked onto the main line.
12: The preliminary investigation determined the deceased pedestrian was the driver involved in a separate collision. This one occurred on 67th Avenue at the off-ramp there.
7: Graves says it is unknown why the man left the off-ramp and walked onto the main line. The drivers of the two cars stayed on the scene. The man has not been identified. Music icon Bonnie Tyler has died at the age of 75. Tyler is best known for her string of hits in the 1980s like Total Eclipse of the Heart. She died at a hospital in Portugal while battling an illness.
13: Bonnie Tyler liked to tell people she never got tired of hearing Total Eclipse of the Heart on the radio. Her 1983 hit, selling more than 6 million copies and generating more than 1.3 billion views on YouTube. Just a year later, Tyler, who was born in Wales, would strike gold with another unforgettable single.
7: ABC's Sam Champion reporting there. Let's get a look at traffic now. 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Things are moving along really well. No major accidents on the surface streets or the freeways to slow you down at the moment. Traffic brought to you by Day and Night AC and Plumbing. 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Well, as we mentioned just a moment ago, our extreme heat warning now in effect through Friday night at 8 o'clock. Today, looking for a high of 114, the overnight low 91, and then 112 tomorrow with that chance of rain very slight on Saturday and a 30% chance by Sunday. Right now, it's 110 in Glendale. 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
15: It's Arizona's reigning, defending, undisputed number one talk show. 2 until 6. Welcome to Outspoken with Bruce and Gatos, hour number one.
17: Oh, so many people say hour number one is the best of you.
15: Oh, my gosh. Hey, join us in the 5 o'clock hour. 5:30, Outspoken exclusive. Governor Katie Hobbs in studio. We're going to talk water, as you love to do.
17: Love talking about.
15: We're going to talk these data centers and how it seems like everybody hates them.
17: That is fair.
15: And I do want to ask her about her soon to be opponent, Andy Biggs, and okay. His. I've discovered his new campaign slogan.
17: Okay. That's all coming up.
15: Do you want to know what it is?
17: No, I want you to surprise me with it.
15: Do you want me to write it on a piece of paper and show you how ridiculous it is?
17: does it play worse in writing than it does over the air? Wow.
15: I mean, you can win.
17: You got to have a slogan.
15: An election with a slogan, hello, make America great again.
17: Yeah.
15: Okay, Ronald Reagan.
17: It's morning in America.
15: Well, Ronald Reagan had make America great again, and then Trump had it for the last few years, but... it's interesting.
17: Hope and change. Was that Obama?
15: That was a big one.
17: Yeah.
15: We have to start in the most dangerous city in America, Gilbert. And once again, man, I got to tell you, the stories we do about children in Gilbert are ridiculous. It is unbelievable that this happens in one city. That's why I'll never go to Gilbert.
17: So we have to go back to February of this year, Super Bowl Sunday, specifically.
15: And I think that's important, too.
17: I think it is. There was, Super Bowl distraction. Call it whatever you want. An 18-month-old boy in Gilbert, according to the police report, woke up happy, wandered around the house. Sometime during a Super Bowl party at the house, adults realized he was missing.
15: Oh, God.
17: A frantic search of the house found the child face down in the backyard pool.
15: Got to have a fence, people.
17: Yeah.
15: Got to have a fence.
17: So, obviously, 911 is called... people trying to move heaven and earth to try to save this child. He is rushed to a Gilbert hospital where they continue to try to resuscitate this child. And you're in the emergency room. And the way it was described per the police report is you've obviously got nurses and technicians there. And kind of doctors come and go. Does that make sense? You know, they might have multiple patients, like an ER doc, sure. You know, on a Sunday afternoon might be having to see multiple patients. And the nurses are working on this child. They believe they have a pulse. The child is gasping for air, it seems like. When a doctor, the attending emergency physician, comes into the room and told them to stop their resuscitation efforts and that he was declaring the boy dead.
15: Stupid, arrogant, I don't know what other word you want to say. You better be sure. And if you don't know... Like, how do you know what you're walking into? You're not that smart.
17: So there was a police officer in the room.
15: Yeah.
17: And so this is why we know some of this. So the doctor orders all life-saving measures to stop.
15: To stop.
17: He calls time of death at 6:20 p.m. The doctor can do that. He then requested a moment of silence for the child. The officer remained in the room with the child because there were, when this happens, was there negligence involved? Like, you know what I'm saying? There could be a crime committed here.
15: You see it, and if you're the officer, you see it until the very end.
17: Correct.
15: You want to make sure, yeah.
17: The officer, on his body cam, which is running, so 6:20, time of death. 1 hour later, 7:18 p.m., the officer is waiting in, they call it a secure room, to move the body to the examiner's office, so call it the morgue. He says, and you can hear it, the little boy makes an audible gasp.
15: Good Lord.
17: An audible gasp.
15: Yeah, he's alive.
17: Shocked. Listen, you're in a morgue. Let's play that out. And all of a sudden, one of the bodies makes noise. Like, that freaks you out. It sounds like a horror movie.
15: Yeah, he was there. This little boy was in a cold room for a couple hours.
17: Yeah. He did not do anything at that point. It's on him. 4 hours later, 11:52 p.m., when the medical examiners came to pick up the child, the medical examiner said, "This kid's breathing.
15: Gosh.
17: I have a pulse and respiration."
15: It's not a miracle, by the way. This is not a miracle. This kid was never dead. And the main problem I have is obviously this doctor you pick the name. The other problem, he just incompetent. And the other thing is, there's a lot of other people in the room. None of you spoke up.
17: So that is also on the police cam and in the report that when the doctor ordered the other nurses and technicians to stop.
15: Don't stop.
17: They stopped, even though they believed they had a pulse and they thought the child was breathing, trying to breathe.
15: Why are you stopping? Why aren't you saying something to the doctor? Is this guy a doctor that's difficult to be around?
17: So
15: does he have a long history of bullying?
17: So
15: I'm just asking, or is he just a bad doctor that doesn't understand, well, breathing versus not breathing, alive versus dead? Maybe he should go back to medical school because he sure threw his record out there, didn't he? Arrogantly to the cop.
17: Dr. Tusey is the emergency physician.
15: Yeah, if you get a doctor named Tusey and you're in the ER, guess what? Turn around and leave.
17: He'd been a, licensed physician since 2023. No disciplinary actions against him. So as far as they were concerned, he was, fine. There was no ongoing thing.
15: Well, until he announced the death of a kid, it wasn't dead.
17: The thing you're talking about is when the, what do you want to call it? When the nurse is pushed back, when he walks into the room and says, stop. The nurses initially said, we think we have a pulse. We might have respiration. They're doing CPR on a child. And by the way, CPR on a child, you're doing it like your fingers.
15: Okay.
17: And they probably have a bag. They're using a bag to try to help breathe, a little tiny one.
15: You're not trying to break ribs here.
17: No. Right. This is an 18-month.
15: Of course.
17: He apparently, and I'll paraphrase it, said something like,
15: I got the quote here.
17: Oh.
15: This is what the officer
17: they're said. Trying to work.
15: Tusey arrogantly told me he was the doctor. He has the medical degree.
17: Yeah.
15: He went to medical school for a reason, and to let him do his thing.
17: Well, which was declare child dead.
15: Screw you, doctor. Guess what? You almost let a kid die. Like, what was the deal? Did you have a somewhere to go that you didn't want to deal with this? This is one of the most horrible stories.
17: What's terrifying
15: I've ever heard of in my entire
17: these
15: life.
17: Parents, this family was told by that doctor,
15: right?
17: Your child is dead.
15: Yeah,
17: your child drowned.
15: He's in a cold morgue.
17: He's in the morgue.
15: Yeah,
17: and he'll be going to the medical examiner's office next.
15: You can't screw up any bigger. You just can't. But see, the thing, and maybe I'm wrong. Maybe it's because I'm angry about this.
17: No,
15: and I take things personally.
17: No, it's horrible.
15: No, I know. But it's and I know this is an awful thing to say. It seems to me he just didn't care. It seems to me he was in a rush. Seems to me he didn't really want to take any of the time to it's almost like he walked in the room and he's like, that kid's dead. Hey, let's stop. We've got to move on. Wait a second. You just walked in. You can't know everything about the case.
17: I'm not covering for the doctor. I've spent a decent amount of time in ERs. I would tell you that children, especially that young, he was not a pediatrician. This was not Phoenix Children's.
15: But honestly, geez, it's life, or you're either alive or you're dead. Look, I mean, I think I can figure that part out.
17: But if this child had gone to Phoenix Children's, I don't think we would have been at this.
15: No, of course
17: because,
15: not.
17: Because Phoenix Children's a wonderful hospital. Yeah. They understand the specifics of the child. Because what they're saying is the child, they are unclear how long he was underwater. And that it can be difficult to get a pulse on a child anyway. And if they are kind of already cold and their body begins to shut down, all your blood moves towards your organs.
15: I know. I hear what you're saying and I don't care.
17: Yeah. Well, I get it. But
15: you're either alive or you're dead.
17: Yeah.
15: And you have to take
17: this guy had God complex.
15: You have to take... That's what it sounds like. You have to take your due diligence to make sure there, like when you walk in that room and you assess what's happening, there has to be a 0% chance that you can save this child. And even if there's a 0% chance to save the child, you better try. And they didn't, and it doesn't sound like he tried.
17: Again, I feel
15: 18
17: like
15: months.
17: I feel like I'm making excuses and I'm not. When you're an ER doc, you deal with death every day.
15: I'm not making an excuse.
17: You deal with death every day.
15: I don't care. This is your job.
17: And
15: you chose your job.
17: And you make life and death decisions every day.
15: Right.
17: And some patients make it and some patients don't.
15: Right.
17: It's not personal.
15: You can't blow this one. You can't make a mistake like this. Doctors are human. They make mistakes. Like if you go into surgery, you've had friends that went into surgery.
17: Sure.
15: Something went wrong.
17: It happens.
15: Okay.
17: Sadly.
15: It happens. Yeah. You know what shouldn't happen? You walk into an ER, you're the doctor, and you show everybody you've got a God complex, and you pronounce a kid dead.
17: You tell them, I went to medical school.
15: Everyone else in the room says he's not dead, but you know better than everybody else, and it's a room you just walked in. This guy, I got to tell you, should lose his license. He should be sued. He should never be a doctor again.
17: Well, the family apparently is
15: good.
17: In some way, shape, or form, looking at what legal remedies they have, also because it's not 100% clear, but listen, if you aren't breathing for any period of time, it has a dramatic effect, especially on a child. So it's unclear if this little boy has any brain damage due to this or would need therapy or whatever. So his long-term medical care, it's unclear at this point, but it sounds like he's going to need some help.
15: When a nurse says, and I quote, I have a pulse, you don't pronounce the kid dead. How dare you?
17: Yeah.
15: How dare you? You just don't care. That's the bottom line. That's not the human thing to say.
17: Yeah.
15: I have a pulse, and then the doctor says, I'm pronouncing him dead.
17: Yeah.
15: It's then you lack
17: empathy.
15: Empathy, smarts. Whatever you want to call it.
17: Yeah.
15: But you should never, ever be in charge of a patient again. You can't blow it like this. Your job is more important than most of us. You have a very,
17: life
15: very
17: and
15: important
17: death.
15: Job.
17: Literally life and death.
15: I don't have that job.
17: Yeah.
15: So if I screw up, it's not really that big of a deal.
17: Not life and death.
15: But I don't know if he screwed up. That's the thing. I don't know why he did this.
17: Unclear.
15: Was it a mistake? When a nurse tells you, I have a pulse, and you ignore that.
17: Why?
15: You're doing that.
17: He needs to answer to that.
15: He sure does.
17: Yeah. Check of the headlines on the way. Becky Lynn is going to do that for us. And up next, the Face-Off flashback. Yesterday on the Face-Off, we had a great panel in here. We had Matt Salmon, Ricardo Reyes, Christine Jones. And the question was, is U.S. bracing for a prolonged conflict with Iran? We'll play you the highlights of that. It's coming up next for Outspoken on KTAR.
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7: It's 2:20. I'm Becky Lynn, and here's what you need to know right now. In a Utah courtroom today, Charlie Kirk's friends and family are listening to video evidence in a pretrial hearing for Tyler Robinson, the person accused of shooting and killing the right-wing influencer last fall. Prosecutors played a video interview with Robinson's roommate and romantic partner, Lance Twiggs, who recounted what Robinson told him about engraving bullets.
22: I don't remember exactly when, but he had said he was planning to go hunting with his family. And he asked me if we had a Dremel because he said he wanted to engrave messages on bullets.
7: Twiggs said Robinson never discussed politics or Charlie Kirk at length. 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We are at 114 right now in Maricopa. 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
16: Outspoken, the face-off flashback.
17: And yesterday on The Face-Off, former Congressman Matt Salmon, the executive director of Vets Forward, and Marine himself, Ricardo Reyes, and the former chief counsel of GoDaddy and former candidate for governor, Christine Jones, were in studio. And we talked about the resumption of hostilities with Iran. And the question was, are we in for a long, drawn-out war?
15: Are we right back to where we started, Matt, several months ago? Are we right back to war with Iran?
23: I think so. I think that the move to do the ceasefire and everything was probably more about the general election than it was dealing with Iran. I can tell you, I'm glad to hear that he understands that they're liars, because I've learned that every time their lips move, they lie.
15: Well, every time Trump's lips move, he lies.
17: They say the same thing about him, by the way.
23: Well, let me just tell you something, though. But, you know, as far as Trump goes, he doesn't kill 40,000 people in the streets like they do.
15: Yeah.
23: There's a difference.
15: Yeah.
23: And he is not the world largest sponsor of state terrorism either. The fact is, Iran poses a serious threat. There still is an evil axis. It was George W. Bush that came up with that term.
15: Axis of evil, yes.
23: The axis of evil.
15: Iran.
23: And it's Iran, China, and Russia. They are the axis of evil, and they've got to be stopped. And I can tell you that if Iran does get a nuclear weapon, they will use it. And my hope all along was that we do everything within our power to make sure they never have a nuclear weapon.
15: All right, Ricardo, Marine, I mean, I don't know what we do here. I really don't know where we go.
17: Before you started that, I saw a piece from a Pakistani general. Mm-hmm. Take that for what it's worth, right? Used to run the Pakistani military. And he said it'll take 300,000 troops to...
15: On the ground.
17: On the ground in Iran to affect the change that he's talking about. And he says, I just don't think it's possible, because I don't think it's going to happen.
23: I think it's possible. Now, is it going to be painful? Is it going to be difficult? Yes.
15: Oh, God.
23: But now
15: we're not putting troops on the ground.
24: The U.S. doesn't have the appetite for it.
23: Well, the things
24: that we saw in Iraq and Afghanistan, it's going to be 10 times worse. People think they want that. They do not have the stomach for what would come if we put troops on the ground.
23: But the first time that Iran gets a nuke with a nuclear warhead and takes out one of our cities, we're damn well going to be wishing that we stopped that ahead of time.
24: No, and I agree with you. So, like, I think Iran gave him an out because the deal that he had was so bad.
23: It was bad.
24: It was so bad that even people that normally back him were like, they didn't want to touch it, right? They were like, right. Oh, yeah, let's just not talk about it. because he gave them everything that they wanted. Yeah. And he basically reintroduced them to the world economy. And now...
0: Removed the sanctions.
24: Removed all
0: like
24: the
0: that.
24: Sanctions. Yeah. Gave them all these reparations, basically, $300 billion. So now they basically have given him an out. To go back on his word, their word, both of them, right, and go back and restart the whole thing.
15: Christine Jones, is it one of those things that Iran was acting poorly and now they don't have this great deal? Is that where we are? They don't have this great deal from the United States. We gave them everything that they wanted and we got nothing. And now that's off the table?
1: Well, it's the same thing that the other gentlemen are saying here, right? I think we all kind of agree in a different lane. We gave them a diplomatic off-ramp. They didn't take it. We knew they weren't going to take it because, to Matt's point, they never tell the truth.
15: Right.
1: To your point, nobody has an appetite to put all these troops on the ground. So it's almost like a straw man, right? Maybe he set it up to have something to knock down. We do have to get back to the Strait of Hormuz. We do have to open up economies. We do have to make things affordable for Americans. But what we cannot do is let Iran have a nuclear weapon. And unfortunately,
15: but they don't have one.
1: Well, you can say they're not a state with
15: I'm sure
1: a
15: they're
1: weapon.
15: Wanting one.
1: And this is the time to make the decision to make sure it never happens.
15: Okay, so how do you make sure that they don't get a nuclear weapon? So, because we've been at war with them for months and nothing's changed.
1: So you have to disable all of anything that has the ability to create a weapon. And we do not have an appetite to put troops on the ground. We don't. We have to do something very severe.
15: Very severe is how we'll end this segment. But I want you to think, what is that?
17: Yeah, what does that mean?
15: What does it mean? Have we not done anything severe yet?
17: Apparently not severe enough.
15: Are we fighting a war with one arm tied behind our back? I don't know why we're doing that.
17: Well, like, I think we're fighting a war because we don't want any American human losses.
15: Yeah. And of course, because then I'll say, that why the hell bad. Did you get into it then?
17: Yeah, because that looks bad on the president and he doesn't want that. He doesn't want dead soldiers. No president does. You're responsible for the dead soldiers if you send them in there.
15: Right. Problem is, if you're going to go to war, that has to be on the table. Because guess what? That's what happens in a war.
17: Well, again,
15: I don't want
17: the presidents
15: it.
17: Over the last 46 years knew this wasn't possible.
15: Right.
17: Without dead American soldiers. So they didn't start it.
15: And he did. And
17: he's not smart enough to know
15: that. This is the greatest strategic blunder in American military history. It is.
17: Yeah.
15: And there's nowhere for there is nowhere to go. There's nowhere to go.
17: It feels like we're
15: going to be in this for a long time.
17: Boxed in. Can't go forward. Can't go back type thing.
15: No.
17: Like, stuck. Checking the headlines on the way. Let's let Becky Lynn get us up to speed on that. And then coming up next, has Arizona become an undesirable place for people to move? We'll talk about it next. Outspoken on KTAR.
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9: The big problem is there's no immediate shelter for families with kids.
7: A Tempe man says he is getting constant calls from homeless families looking for help getting out of this deadly heat. KTAR's Ballin Overstolz is live in the news center with more.
10: Data out of Maricopa County indicates more than 2,000 family members were experiencing homelessness in January. Austin Davis of Tempe-based nonprofit AZ Hug says families becoming homeless have to wait 8 to 12 weeks on the county's regional shelter wait list, arguing there needs to be an immediate expansion.
9: We're getting calls from families who are on the family housing wait list and have nowhere to go right now. We're getting calls from families who have just been locked out of their apartment by the constable. They're outside with whatever belongings they could grab, but they don't know where to go.
10: He's petitioning Governor Katie Hobbs to declare a state of emergency over family homelessness to spur funding for shelter. Live in the news center, Ballin Overstolz, KTAR News.
7: The White House is getting into the gas station business. The first so-called Freedom Fuel Network gas station has opened in Philadelphia. A White House official tells ABC News that Freedom Fuel Network is a private company that owns the 25 gas stations listed on the website, and that the administration is not involved in the company and has not provided any funding. ABC's Stephen Portnoy has more.
11: The White House touted the $3.47 per gallon price that's on offer for regular, saying it's a nod to Trump as the 47th president. Now, the Energy Department says the average price of regular in the central Atlantic states is $3.87 a gallon for regular. So you're talking about 40 cents per gallon cheaper from $3.87 to $3.47 than the regional average.
7: Meanwhile, gas prices are moving up again. The AAA says gas prices have increased by 5 cents a gallon nationwide in the past 24 hours, and that's after a drop of 7 cents over the past week. Here in Arizona, our average price for a gallon of regular is $3.77 a gallon, and that's in Phoenix. The highest gas prices in the state, Flagstaff, averaging $4.35 a gallon. Get a traffic check now as we go to the Valley Chevy Dealers Traffic Center. Here's Enrique Garcia.
12: Thank you, Becky Lynn. Phoenix with debris blocking the right-hand lane. Loop 202 South Mountain Freeway westbound near 40th Street. Phoenix with a disabled vehicle on the exit ramp. Loop 202 Red Mountain Freeway westbound near HoHoCom Expressway. 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
7: Now, the extreme heat warning is still on. It was supposed to have ended at 8 tonight, but it's been extended until 8 tomorrow night. 114 is our expected high today and 112 on Friday. It's 110 in Tempe. 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
15: All right. I'm Bruce. That's Gatos.
4: Hello.
15: This is Out Smoking with Bruce and Gatos, Monday through Friday, 2 till 6. Appreciate you guys making us a part of your afternoon. Thank you very much. All right. So, you know, for the longest time, Arizona was something of a mecca. People were coming here from everywhere. It felt like for decades, this was a destination. Arizona was growing by leaps and bounds. Let me give a shout out to some of you old school people, you know, that remember before the 51, well before the 202 and the 101.
13: So the 51 ended at Northern.
15: Yeah.
7: Oh, it ended at Highland.
15: Well, yeah, I was going to say, they did it in segments.
7: Yeah.
15: I remember when I-10
7: didn't go through downtown. Didn't go through. Yeah.
15: It was I-10 went from Florida to California, a single freeway, except for downtown Phoenix.
7: Crazy. And when they finally finished it, there was a party on the freeway. Remember that? You could come out Saturday morning. They had clowns.
13: Was that early 90s?
15: Yes.
7: Yeah. Okay. Yeah.
13: Mm-hmm. I got here finally in 96.
15: Okay.
7: Yeah.
15: Yeah. But it was crazy. We were like, it was a bit of an embarrassment, like not I-10 doesn't go through.
13: I get it here. But we were growing and people were excited to come here.
15: Absolutely.
13: I picked Phoenix because of the weather,
15: and
13: there was a job for me.
15: There is a new study from the People to Do Studies and ranked the best states to move to and looked at a couple different factors: affordability,
17: safety, economic strength, education system, etc. Okay?
15: Yeah. Yeah, it's not good.
17: We came in 41st.
15: Yeah, I don't think it's...
17: Bottom 10.
15: I don't think it's fair. Okay. I think we're better than that.
17: No, California and New York were in the bottom 10.
15: I can see that if you are coming from another state, are you thrilled with the way that we treat our teachers? You shouldn't.
17: Education is an issue here.
15: Do you like our education system? It's really very rough right now.
17: We took a hit on our air quality.
15: Yeah.
17: We have more bad air days or whatever you want to say than many other places.
15: There was that study the other day that said we get a lot of it comes over from Mexico.
17: Yeah. Yeah.
15: As we're a border state.
17: The good news?
15: Yeah.
17: We rank number 5 in economic strength. We are growing economically. I think we talk about the chip manufacturing, the high tech. You know, we're going to become the chip desert, and you have the Silicon Valley in California. We're gonna become the chip desert out here. And is that going to be the thing that drives more people to Arizona? Will jobs make them come here? And will we continue to grow despite some of these other challenges?
15: Jobs and education go hand in hand. If you want to come here and bring your children here, you have to pay teachers more to stay. Mm. And teachers aren't staying because why? They can't make ends meet.
17: Yeah.
15: Yeah. So our education is a major, major flaw in this state. And the problem is, like, let's say that you know, you get a big job out here, a big offer. Let's say you're from California. Who knows? You're from Montana. I don't care. You get a big offer in Arizona and you have two kids. You have to think to yourself, do I think the education system is good enough for my kid?
17: And you could see where some people would say, all things being equal, I might choose a different state. I might go to Utah.
15: Yeah.
17: I might go to Pennsylvania, Iowa, states that do much better on this.
15: Your kid might go into a classroom with someone who's never taught before, doesn't have a teaching certificate. Just, you know, this is like, you know, we let everybody teach if they want to.
17: Mm-hmm.
15: You could have been in construction for 10 years. If you want to teach, you can walk right in. That's what we've done. It's not good.
17: We have the governor coming up at 5:30 today. And I think we ask her about this.
15: Yeah.
17: I think we ask her about the fact that Arizona's education system is consistently ranked near the bottom, and that is catching up to us. It is impacting our ability to compete with other states or compete on a global stage.
15: Yeah.
17: And what are we doing about it?
15: So this new report came out, Arizona, not very desirable to move here. Some people were looking at it. I think the one thing that's so obvious, it stands out, I get it. Captain Obvious right here. Are we really affordable anymore? And the answer is no.
17: Not like we used to be.
15: Not even close.
17: Not like we used to be.
15: No, because guys like you and me can say this because we've been here. You know, my first house cost 230 grand.
17: And it was a good house.
15: It was 2,000 square feet. And it was just me.
17: Yeah.
15: I didn't need all that room.
17: Yeah.
15: 230.
17: And again, what, 20-something years ago?
15: Yes.
17: Not generations ago.
15: No.
17: This isn't, I bought my first house for $1,200.
15: Yeah. You've got Generation Z saying we're going to rent forever.
17: Yeah.
15: We're going to live in an apartment forever. We're going to, you know, I've always said it. The first house Generation Z is going to own is their parents' house when they're dead.
17: Yeah.
15: And it shouldn't be like that.
17: Again, governor coming up at 5:30. Talk to the gov. Governor Hobbs will be live in studio. And again, I think we this is one of the topics and certainly something we need to ask her about.
15: But I do love living here. I would never move.
17: Oh, yeah. I choose to live here.
15: I love it. I think there's by far more good than bad. But just like any other state, yes, we have our issues.
17: There's room for improvement.
15: Yes.
17: And we should be looking at how can we improve? Because other states are doing the exact same thing and trying to steal businesses, people, etc. Check of the headlines. Becky Lynn will do that for us. And then coming up next, would you volunteer to go to space for a year? Yes.
15: You didn't have to answer it so fast.
17: Okay. I was supposed to.
15: Why don't you leave a little for the imagination?
17: Would you volunteer to go to space for a year? We'll talk about it next.
15: You ruined
17: it. Outspoken on KTAR.
15: Ah, that was terrible. 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
18: That's insulting, and it's outrageous.
7: Election officials here in Arizona and around the country got a letter this week from the Department of Justice threatening prosecution related to claims around non-citizen voting. Arizona Secretary of State Adrian Fontes joined Arizona's Morning News and criticized the decision to target election officials across the political spectrum.
18: Instead of giving us the money we need to update our systems that actually do the voter rolls, And helping bolster these systems, they keep taking funding away and they keep telling us that they're going to prosecute us.
7: He emphasized existing efforts in Arizona elections to verify documented proof of citizenship. All of our top stories are only 15 minutes away. 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And right now in Phoenix at Sky Harbor, we've hit 112 degrees. 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
2: Hey, it's Becky Lynn. You could lose more than pounds with a GLP-1. You could lose your money. There are plenty of scams out there, and we're going to find out more about them tonight on Arizona's Evening News, 6 o'clock.

0: Gatos.
1: Yeah.
0: Okay. You know, give it a couple hours.
1: So Gatos, would you volunteer to live in space, simulated space, for a year?
0: Do I get paid? Because volunteer doesn't sound very good to me.
1: Usually when the word volunteer is in there somewhere, it doesn't come with a check.
0: Like, you know, if I'm going to volunteer, let's say at Phoenix Children's Hospital or St. Mary's Food Bank, I expect not to get paid. Obviously, that's insane. But if I'm going to go to NASA and they're going to keep me for a year
1: locked up,
0: come on, you got to pay me.
1: They are they're recruiting participants for its next simulated deep space mission.
0: And let me guess, you are going to try and weasel your way in there.
1: I would so do this.
0: You do it in a minute.
1: You're gonna have to live in isolated conditions at the Johnson Space Center in Houston, Texas.
0: It's not the Trump Space Center?
1: Not yet.
0: Okay.
1: Texas, maybe there's barbecue involved. Just saying.
0: Oh, I love barbecue.
1: You had me at isolated.
0: Oh, gosh.
1: And you had me at almost space.
0: Yeah.
1: And they're trying to mimic the conditions that astronauts would experience on, like, literally a year flight, which is how long it would take to get to some of these other planets. They would be traveling for a year.
0: Yeah, the space environments will simulate both the moon and Mars.
1: Okay.
0: Mimicking the conditions that you would have to. What would the conditions be?
1: Weightlessness?
0: That would be kind of cool.
1: I don't think they can simulate that on the ground, but, you know, that'd be cool.
0: They can simulate whatever they want.
1: I guess.
0: Remember, we have alien technology. We have AI. We've got all this stuff. They got it.
1: They probably stole it from the aliens.
0: So hold on. How many people? They're looking for four people. So are the four individuals going to be separated? And will you?
1: No, I think you're going to be part of the team.
0: Okay. So for a year, you will be in close quarters with three other people. That's not isolation. That's roommates.
1: I bet you I can find a place to get away from them.
0: Okay.
1: I can find like a corner
0: of
1: this place.
0: I'm not sure you can find a corner.
1: Like I can curl up somewhere.
0: I don't know.
1: With my PlayStation and go, can you guys just leave me alone?
0: I don't know.
1: Are we there yet?
0: So are they training you to be an astronaut?
1: So you're not going to actually be an astronaut.
0: No. You're the experiment for the astronaut.
1: You're the lab rat.
0: Right.
1: You're the one they find out, like, well, what's going to go wrong when we put real astronauts in
0: there? Why would you put yourself in that situation for a year?
1: Sounds kind of fun.
0: Sounds
1: kind of cool.
0: Does it sound kind of cool going to the bathroom in like a very small closet for a whole year?
1: You don't know how much I like peace and quiet.
0: Man. But you're going to have three people on top of you.
1: Yeah, I don't have to talk to
0: them. Okay.
1: We have plans, going to Mars and going to Mars is apparently, I'm told, a hell of a lot harder than it sounds. It's not like you just go to the moon and make a left.
0: Going to the moon isn't easy either.
1: Right. And it takes a really long time. So you get to simulate month-long flights.
0: Okay.
1: Okay. Be a part of mock spacewalks and Mars walks.
0: That sounds interesting.
1: You even get to use the rover to drive around.
0: I don't know. That rover's pretty awesome.
1: I'm in. By the way, NASA, it does say you have to. Now, here's where I might lose out. You must pass the space agency's physical and psychological assessments. I don't think I'm passing either.
0: I don't think so.
1: I don't think I'm getting past either.
0: NASA is searching for candidates that, and I quote,
1: I'm out,
0: have a strong desire for unique, rewarding experiences. An interest in contributing to NASA's work you're doing it for yourself.
1: I'm doing it for me.
0: To prepare for extended stays on the lunar surface and the first crewed mission to Mars.
1: I'll share with you guys what it all feels like.
0: I don't know if you're an ideal participant.
1: I think you've got a bad attitude.
0: Okay.
1: Check of the headlines are on the way. Becky Lynn is going to do that for us. Coming up next, did you hear what happened on I-10? What do we call this?
0: Ooh.
1: Suicide by traffic? Mm. Horrible. We're talking about it next. Outspoken on KTAR.
0: All right. 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
5: It's 3 o'clock. Good afternoon. I'm Becky Lynn. The Pocket Fire north of Sedona is now 69% contained. Fire spokesman Michael Johnson says the blaze covers more than 27,000 square feet or 43 square miles.
8: We had some good improvements over yesterday. The official acreage burned only increased by 11 from yesterday. And containment increased by 13% to 69% contained.
5: Fire managers say their fire lines are holding and aircraft are helping to keep the flames out of Oak Creek Canyon. Winds are keeping smoke from the fire mostly south of Flagstaff. The cause of this fire has not been determined. Data centers are a hot-button topic in the upcoming midterm elections, and gubernatorial candidate Andy Biggs joins the AZ Political Podcast with Jim Sharp to give his opinion.
9: Biggs says if elected, he'll only let data centers operate in Arizona if they follow certain rules.
10: No more subsidies, no more special gifts. You find a way to supply your power without encroaching on residential commercial power in Arizona. You have to find a way to have a closed loop water so you don't chew up all of our water. And if you're willing to take those parameters, then certainly we would welcome you here.
9: Biggs says every data center company he's talked to has agreed to these terms, citing Arizona's geological stability as a big reason why they want to put data centers here. Skyler Love, KTAR News.
5: You can watch the full episode of the AZ Political Podcast with Jim Sharp on our KTAR YouTube channel. And it's time again for the Talk with the Governor segment on Outspoken with Bruce and Gatos this afternoon at 5:30. Tune in as Governor Katie Hobbs will be live in studio. You can catch it all on the KTAR YouTube channel right here at 92.3 FM, online or on our app. ABC News correspondent John Quiñones sat down with the two sons of Lorenzo Salgado Araujo, the Mexican national who was shot and killed by ICE agents in Houston this week. ICE alleges that officers attempted to stop Salgado Araujo Tuesday morning, but he didn't follow commands and tried to run officers over during a traffic stop. But 27-year-old Lorenzo Salgado Araujo and 29-year-old Ronaldo Salgado Araujo say they think their father was scared and didn't know who was trying to stop the vehicle.
11: The three boys were born in the U.S. They went to college. Their father was quite inspiring to them and taught them all about the American dream. They have said that their father was about as American as you can be without having citizenship.
5: It is time now for the KTAR Timeline with Patricia Valencia, brought to you by the Attitudes Campus.
12: It's July 9th, and back on this day in 1956, Dick Clark made his first appearance as host of American Bandstand.
13: Hi, this is Dick Clark, and it's time now for American Bandstand.
12: American Bandstand was an American music performance and dance program that aired regularly from 1952 to 1989. It was hosted from 1956 until its final season by Dick Clark, who also served as the show's producer. Featuring teenagers dancing to top 40 music introduced by Clark, the show also hosted a wide range of music acts, from Jerry Lee Lewis to Run DMC. As Bandstand moved towards the 80s, the ratings began to decline. Many blamed it on the rise of MTV, VH1, and other music-geared shows. In 2002, Dick Clark hosted a special 50th anniversary edition where Michael Jackson performed Dangerous and the Village People performed YMCA. Revival talks happened in 2004, but Clark passed away in 2012. And it all started back on this day in 1956.
5: Checking the roads now. 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
14: Thank you, Becky Lynn. Phoenix with a crash blocking the on-ramp I-10 Papago Freeway westbound near 7th Street. Phoenix with debris blocking the exit ramp, State Route 51 southbound near Northern Avenue. And Phoenix with crash on the right-hand shoulder, Loop 101 Pima Freeway westbound near 64th Street. 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
5: Our extreme heat warning has been extended through tomorrow night at 8 o'clock. Our high today, 114. Overnight, 91. Tomorrow, 112. Some rain in the forecast, though, by Sunday. About a 30% chance. And we'll be below 110, 109 on Sunday. Right now, though, in Tolleson, we're at 113 degrees. 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
0: Great that I'm always right.
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0: It's Arizona's reigning, defending, undisputed number one talk show. 2 till 6. Welcome to Outspoken with Bruce and Gatos, hour number 2.
16: Many people say hour number 2, best of the hours.
0: Coming up at 5:30 on the nose, not 5:29.
16: No.
0: Not 5:31.
16: Nope.
0: 5:30 on the nose. Outspoken exclusive. Governor Katie Hobbs in studio. Talk to the governor.
16: Cool.
0: A segment that has been on for years, decades, if you will, decades. Here on KTAR with Republican, Democratic governors.
16: Whoever the governor is.
0: Whoever they are. They know they got to come in, and they do. So we'll talk to Governor Hobbs at 5:30 in studio.
16: All right. So I don't know if you saw the pictures of this. When you hear a story that somebody is hit by a car on the freeway and dies, it's a tragedy, right? You're like, that's horrible, right? But what happened on I-10 early this morning, it's got a lot. How about this? There's a lot of questions. Let me tell you, give you the background.
0: A lot of controversy.
16: 4:30 in the morning.
0: Oh.
16: We have apparently a single car accident. According to DPS, and by the way, they have cameras on all of our freeways, so they literally could see this.
0: I'm looking at it right now.
16: The guy involved in the accident gets out of his car, I-10 and 67th, and runs headlong into traffic on I-10, and is struck and killed by two cars.
0: I'm looking at a picture. Did you say it was 4:30?
16: 4:30 a.m.
0: All right, 4:33 and 59 seconds. This is the picture that I'm looking for.
16: Yeah.
0: From. He is in the middle of the highway, standing and looking at a car coming towards him.
16: And in the video, they say he was like, I don't know how to say it. Walking towards traffic.
0: Yeah, he was walking into traffic.
16: Not across the freeway.
0: No.
16: He was in the number three lane and walking headlong into traffic.
0: Right. You're going to get killed.
16: What the hell is that? Is that a suicide?
0: Well, it was a car crash first, from what I understand.
16: He had a car crash.
0: Okay.
16: Involved in an accident.
0: Couple things.
16: Gets out and runs into traffic.
0: Couple things that went through my mind.
16: Okay.
0: One, was he dazed and confused?
16: Wow.
0: Did he get hit? Did he have a head injury?
16: Okay.
0: Did he get out of the car and not know where
16: he was? Didn't know where he was and was stumbling along.
0: It's
16: possible.
0: It is very possible.
16: Possible.
0: That's the first thing that I thought. If you get in a car wreck and it's a bad one, okay, you could get out of the car and just start walking around.
16: Yeah.
0: Because you are
16: stumbling
0: dazed.
16: Around, yes. Whatever. Okay. Right.
0: Maybe. Second option. He tried to get in a car crash and kill himself. And when it didn't work, he got out of the car and said, I know how I'm going to end it. I'm going to walk into a car that's coming towards me.
16: It was
0: on a highway. Intentional. Suicide. No, I don't know. I don't know if I can even take a guess of which one it is. I think both are plausible.
16: It is a crazy story. Is that fair?
0: A crazy story. Okay. So it makes me think it might be the latter. Because we have heard of people who have wanted to end their life and they can do it in their car. There was a story many years ago. I remember sitting right here 15 years ago or something like that. There was a lane heading north and a lane heading south. And that was it. It was one lane and right next to another lane. These cars are going right past each other. And, you know, the for whatever reason, I'm trying to think. I think that the one car was being chased, did something wrong, was being chased by police that were kind of heading back, leaning back a little bit. But there was an overhead chopper.
16: Sure. You're not going to get away from the helicopter.
0: You
16: right.
0: saw the guy going north pull right into a car going south.
16: Oh.
0: And as soon as I saw that, I go, he didn't want to be taken alive.
16: Right.
0: That's he killed himself. But, and so, I mean, that's it's sure it's rare.
16: Right. According to DPS, the accident apparently happened and they were on the off ramp of the freeway. So the accident was not in the middle of I-10. Mm. And DPS says, and I'm going by their video says, the man got out of the vehicle and intentionally jumped into oncoming traffic.
0: All right, I'll give you a third.
16: Got off the off-ramp, went down onto I-10 and ran into traffic.
0: I'll give you a third option.
16: Oh.
0: I gave you two, right?
16: Yeah, you did.
0: First one, car accident. Dazed, doesn't know where he is, starts walking around on the highway.
16: Yeah.
0: That's one. Two, he did it on purpose.
16: Right.
0: He wanted to get killed. It was suicide by traffic.
16: Which is, yeah.
0: Three, I think you have to look at the time of day that this happened.
16: 4:30 in the morning.
0: Okay. You know, these are the times when, you know.
16: Impairment?
0: Between, yeah. Yep. You're on drugs or you're drunk. These are the times that accidents, well, we get a lot of wrong way drivers between, you know, 1 a.m. and 4 a.m. And so I think the third option is drugs and or alcohol.
16: Hmm.
0: And you don't know where you are and you're just, all right, got in a car crash. Guess I should walk around. I don't really know where I am.
16: Obviously,
0: I'm in the middle of the highway.
16: There's an investigation going on. At this point, DPS has not released any other information other than this still photo from the video of a guy
0: crazy walking into heavy traffic.
16: What would you say? 10 feet away from the front of a speeding car, like looking directly at it.
0: Yeah. Let me add this. If it is on purpose, okay, if this man planned it because he didn't just wake up at 4 a.m. and say, I'm going to get in the car and get in a crash and then walk in the middle of the street. Mm-hmm. If he wanted to end his life this way, he planned it this way. And most likely plan to do it on this day. That's what happens. Mm. Okay. How incredibly despicable.
16: How selfish.
0: Selfish. I mean, you have made someone else take your life and that person has to live with it.
16: There's two other drivers that were on the I-10. Apparently he was struck by two vehicles.
0: Yeah.
16: Two cars.
0: Imagine the two people who have to live with that car.
16: Yeah.
0: Who have to go home and say, I can't believe that I ended somebody's life.
16: Agreed.
0: And what someone is going to tell them is, it's not your fault. And they're going to be like, it doesn't matter. I felt my car crash into a human.
16: Yeah.
0: That person is going to have to get back in their car the next day and the day after. You don't think that's going to affect them every time they take the wheel? You don't think that they're going to remember killing somebody every single day they get into a vehicle? It's disgusting if this man did it on purpose. If you're going to do it that way, listen, I hope you get help first. There are a lot of places to get help. But if you're going to decide to end your life, don't end somebody else's.
16: And cause that kind of trauma.
0: Yeah. Do it in your home. I know that doesn't sound good. Just do whatever you want in your home. End it. But don't take it onto a highway and let someone else have to live with ending your own life.
16: Well, we've heard that, like, suicide by cop.
0: Absolutely.
16: You know, where people force, point a gun at a police officer or a knife or whatever, charge at them, and force the police to shoot
0: them. This is worse, because police officers are trained, and police officers, to an extent, have to expect that on occasion, unfortunately, that it could happen to them.
16: Mm-hmm.
0: All right? If it's 4:30 in the morning, and you're on the highway, and you're heading to work, because you got to put food on the table, and some guy says, I'm intentionally going to walk into your car. That's disgusting.
16: Yeah.
0: And I hope that's not what it is.
16: Again, impairment could be an issue in this as well. But even with all of that, this person went out of their way to basically walk down a ramp and get out into the middle lanes of I-10 at 4:30 in the morning.
0: Unless they didn't know what they were doing.
16: Oh, man.
0: I'll tell you, I gave you the three scenarios.
16: Yeah, yeah, yeah.
0: I'm just hoping it's not the second, suicide by traffic.
16: Yeah.
0: And the only reason I say that is it will be a little bit easier on the driver who's at no fault here, to be able to
16: you didn't come do to grips something with wrong. That. It wasn't you.
0: Right.
16: Yeah.
0: Yeah. The person was on drugs. I can't help that. Yeah. You know, the person was in a car wreck, hit his head, and walked in. But to know that this guy wanted you to ram into him is a different ballgame.
16: Yeah. Obviously, as we learn more information, we can update you on it. Check if the headlines are on the way. Let's let Becky Lynn do that for us. And coming up next, today of all days, you should have a total eclipse of the heart. We'll tell you why. It's up next, Outspoken, on KTAR.
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22: It's 3:16. I'm Becky Lynn. Here's what you need to know right now. Governor Katie Hobbs issued an executive order today cracking down on insider trading. The order bans state executive branch employees from using non-public information to profit or avoid loss on prediction markets like Polymarket or Kalshi. The order applies to employees and officers of the governor's office and all executive departments, agencies, and offices, as well as all state boards and commissions, with several exceptions. This order is a response to recent cases of non-Arizona federal employees betting on private information, such as the U.S. soldier who made $400,000 by betting on the capture of Venezuela's President Nicolas Maduro. Governor Katie Hobbs will be joining Outspoken with Bruce and Gatos at 5:30 today, right here on 92.3 FM. 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
14: Thank you, Becky Lynn. Phoenix with a crash blocking the on-ramp I-10 Papago Freeway westbound near 7th Street. Phoenix with a crash on the right-hand shoulder. Loop 101 Pima Freeway westbound near 64th Street. 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
22: Our low overnight, 91 degrees, 112 tomorrow, and our extreme heat warning has been extended through Friday at 8 p.m. It's 112 in Gilbert. 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
16: Quick reminder, Governor Hobbs joining us at 5:30 live in studio, and you can also check it out on the KTAR YouTube channel. Watch that entire sit-down interview with her as we get closer and closer to an election here in the state of Arizona. We'll be talking a little bit about also the person we think she'll be running against.
0: Yeah, that's going to be Andy Biggs.
16: Coming up at 5:30. So we are of the age, at least some of us are.
0: You?
16: You as well. All that right. Some of the people you grew up with, listening to on the radio.
0: Yeah.
16: The songs of your childhood, your youth, maybe your college days, maybe your first marriage, assuming you've had more than one.
0: I have not.
16: Are starting to pass away.
0: Mm.
16: Today was one of those days when Welsh singer, did not know some people didn't know, she was not American, Bonnie Tyler passed away at the age of 75.
0: Okay, so if you told me Bonnie Tyler yesterday, like, I don't, I don't think I know who that is.
16: That wouldn't ring a bell.
0: No. But
16: she had kind of a raspy voice.
0: But as soon as because I saw it on a tweet.
16: Oh, okay.
0: And it immediately showed some of the songs. Instantly, I knew exactly the songs.
16: You've heard these songs.
0: Yeah. And that means you had a pretty good career.
16: Oh,
0: if you can,
16: yeah.
0: I mean, right?
16: Sure.
0: If you hear or read these two or three songs and you immediately know that in your head, you've created a pretty good song.
16: You've left a legacy.
0: This is an awesome song. This is if you're like training for a marathon, you play this song, right?
16: This is running music.
0: This is amazing.
16: Okay, we're getting to the hook. Don't worry. All right, bring it home. Do you know what movie soundtrack this was from?
0: Man, I can't remember. I was thinking maybe Rocky?
16: No.
0: And it wasn't. I knew it wasn't Rocky.
16: Footloose. This was on the Footloose.
0: Wow.
16: It was in the movie and featured on the soundtrack. How about that?
0: It is it's an awesome song. It is a great
16: but
0: song.
16: That's probably not her biggest song.
0: Isn't that amazing? I see, you would know better than me because you were in the music industry.
16: Yeah, she has a song that I would argue is the, when
0: I don't know, man.
16: When we say Bonnie Tyler, this is a song you think of. By the way, sold 13 million copies of this album. That's pretty good.
0: Were both of the songs on the same album?
16: No.
0: Okay.
16: No.
0: She had a run.
16: She absolutely did.
0: All right, so you think this song is bigger
16: than
0: Holding Out for
16: 1980. Three.

0: apart. Oh, the guy's got the flashlights in the other room. I can do a total
1: eclipse of the heart. There you go. Total eclipse of the heart. That was her. That was her big song. That was a big one.
0: Yeah, that's good. Now, see, I seem to think that this was also in a movie.
1: Okay.
0: Do you want to use the Google machine? Do you have it?
1: This song was?
0: Yeah. It had to be. It had to be. You looking it up?
1: I know it was on her album from 83. It might have been used in a movie.
0: That's what I'm thinking. Let's see. Movie. Movie soundtrack. Total Eclipse of the Heart. 2001 crime comedy Bandits. I don't know that.
1: That's not it. No. Yeah, I don't see it. I apologize. Okay. I was looking for it. The song was...
0: It is not tied to one single defining movie.
1: Okay.
0: But it is famous for its appearance in major soundtracks.
1: Yeah.
0: Old school.
1: Okay.
0: This is some kind of...
1: This song was number one
0: old
1: in
0: school.
1: About 17 different countries.
0: Yeah.
1: From Zimbabwe to Australia, number one.
0: See, now I remember.
1: It's a big song.
0: I remember this from Will Ferrell's character at a rowdy.
1: There you go.
0: College fraternity party.
1: Now,
0: where he went streaking.
1: Come on, we're going streaking through the quad.
0: Can we get some fried chicken?

0: This is like you're back on K-Lite or something.
1: Nothing I can do. A total eclipse of the heart.
2: Those are two A-plus songs, man. You got Holding Out for a Hero and Total Eclipse of the Heart. Those are two A-plus songs. If you can, you know, I mean, we know the, you know, like that's the song that's, if it's on the radio, I'm letting it play.
0: You let that one play out.
2: Let it play.
0: Okay, good.
2: Those are good songs.
0: Yeah.
2: Yeah.
0: So Bonnie Tyler passing away, age of 75 today with some iconic songs that have been used a lot.
2: I mean, I feel like after hearing Holding Out for a Hero, I could probably do the show till 7 tonight. Maybe not.
0: Okay. Check of the headlines are coming up. Up next, when you're sent to the morgue, aren't you supposed to be dead?
2: Yes, you are.
0: So why did a Gilbert child spend hours alone in a cold room alive? We'll talk about it next. Round Spoken on KTAR.
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0: You know what? If you're anything like me, retirement, the word retirement can be intimidating. I probably avoided dealing with it for quite some time. I had a 401k, right? I had one of those rollover IRA thingy-maboobers. I figured I was doing okay. And then I met Jeff Jr., who's now a friend of mine, Jeff Jr. at Trajan Wealth. I sat down with Jeff and the team of fiduciaries there, and I just let him look at what I had. And, you know, the chest puffed out a little. Maybe I'm doing well. 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Turns out I was leaving a lot on the table. Turns out I didn't really have a plan. 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
23: 3:31. Good afternoon. I'm Becky Lynn. The southwestern U.S. this year experienced the hottest January through June period on record, according to the National Weather Service, and their data goes back to 1895. They say every county in Arizona had temps that were 5 to 7 degrees hotter than average. Phoenix National Weather Service meteorologist Ryan Worley attributes the trend to the state experiencing a drier La Nina winter.
24: And typically when we are in a La Nina episode, that Arizona tends to stay drier during the winter time and into the first part of the spring as well.
23: And he says this upcoming winter, we're expecting an El Nino winter, which is expected to bring more rain to the state.
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25: One family at a time, one day at a time, we've been trying to, you know, organize to keep families off the streets and out of this heat.
23: A Tempe man who works to assist homeless families says action needs to be taken by the governor. KTAR's Ballin Overstoles is live in the news center with more.
26: Data from January identified more than 600 homeless families in Maricopa County, an 11% increase since 2020. Austin Davis with nonprofit AZ Hug says those families face up to a 12-week wait for shelter in the valley.
25: Incredibly concerned for our families, individuals, and everyone facing housing insecurity right now.
26: And he raises funds from the community to get families into a hotel each night.
25: We had 28 families in all in motel rooms.
26: But Davis says that work alone is not enough and is petitioning the governor to declare an emergency over family homelessness to help create immediate shelter during extreme heat. Live in the news center, Ballin Overstoles, KTAR News.
23: The petition can be found on change.org. The Department of Public Safety says a woman disappeared after calling for car help along State Route 87 yesterday. Authorities responded to Adrienne Breasley's vehicle near milepost 243 about 3:30 p.m., but she was nowhere to be found. The Gila County Sheriff's Office used canines and drones to search for the 27-year-old, but were unable to locate any signs of her and asks anyone with information to call 911. Time for traffic check now in the Valley Chevy Dealers Traffic Center. Here's Enrique Garcia.
27: Thank you, Becky Lynn. Phoenix with a crash on the right-hand shoulder. Loop 101, Pima Freeway, westbound near 64th Street. Phoenix with a disabled vehicle on the right-hand shoulder. State Route 51, northbound near Bethany Home Road. And a quick look into our surface streets. Peoria with a crash on 91st Avenue and Cactus Road. And Glendale with a crash on 53rd Avenue and Olive Avenue. Enrique Garcia, KTAR News.
23: tonight. Clear skies in 91, mostly sunny with an extreme heat warning. Again tomorrow, a high of 112. Right now it is 112 in Scottsdale. Another extreme heat day in the valley. 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
0: How is your wallet? 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And if so, what's the cause? We talk about that on the Mike Broomhead Show tomorrow morning starting at 8:15. 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
1: Coming up at 5:30, just a quick reminder, Governor Hobbs will be joining us live in studio for the, every other week comes in, sits down, 5:30 on the dot, by the way. We time it out. So right at 5:30, we'll start in and have a conversation with her about some of the things going on in the state of Arizona, especially leading up into an election. What happened in Gilbert is unacceptable. A family was told that their 18-month-old son was dead, that he had drowned because they took their eyes off of him during a Super Bowl party.
2: Oh, my gosh.
1: When the medical examiner showed up to the hospital to take the body of the little boy, some 4 hours after he was pronounced dead.
2: And some 4 hours after this toddler was left in a cold room all by himself.
1: The medical examiner found the kid breathing.
2: Before we really get into this, I think the one thing, there's so many things we should take away from this.
1: Okay.
2: I really do think the now that the boy is, we're hoping okay.
1: They say he's going to need...
2: Sure.
1: We don't know the details yet. Yeah.
2: It was during a Super Bowl party.
1: Yes.
2: Any party, February 8th. Any party you have at your house, if there is a toddler and you have a pool and no fence, you are rolling the dice on a child's life. End of story.
1: And by the way...
2: It can happen to anybody. I get it.
1: They said the pool water was 57 degrees. It's February. Yeah. Pool was cold.
2: Yeah. There are a lot of people in your house... And you've got an 18-month that's kind of just walking around. I'm telling you right now, pretty decent chance that 18-month could find themselves outside and in the pool face down. Got to get a pool fence. Got to get a pool fence. You got to get a pool fence. Now let's get into this. Because I got a major problem with this so-called doctor, who, by the way, shouldn't be a doctor anymore.
1: So the family announced that they are planning a legal fight against the doctor and Mercy Gilbert Medical Center.
2: Oh, am I suing them for everything?
1: Yeah. And at the same time, the Maricopa County Attorney's Office and Gilbert Police are thinking of child abuse charges against the parents at the same time. There is a lot going on.
2: Yeah. No, you can't put it this way. There are two mistakes in life you can't make. Number one, allowing your child to stroll outside and die in a pool.
1: Yeah.
2: That's one thing that should never happen. The other thing that shouldn't happen is that a doctor who goes to school, medical school, gets out of medical school, decides I'm going to be a doctor in Gilbert, and there's a kid, and the nurses are telling me that he's got a pulse, and then you declare that kid dead. That shouldn't happen either.
1: Yeah, so we know the kind of details of this because the police report has been released from the Gilbert Police Department because there were officers there, again, partly because there was an officer inside the assigned to the hospital, but also because the police were potentially investigating a crime of negligence. So there was police watching everything that was going on. So that's why there isn't usually a cop standing in the emergency room. OK, right, but there was in this case. So February 8th, this child was found unresponsive in the pool, taken to Mercy Gilbert Medical Center around 5 o'clock at night, roughly in that area. There is video
2: Oh, I don't want to see it.
1: Yeah. Well, of the police officers trying to resuscitate the child, the emergency room where they were working on him. So according to the police report, the hospital staff, I'm going to say nurses and other technicians that are in the emergency room fighting to save this child's life, said, and it's on the video camera, the child is breathing, and they felt like he was gasping for air. This is an 18-month-old little boy, is unable to talk to you.
2: One nurse said, and I quote, "I have a pulse."
1: Yeah.
2: Okay.
1: So the doctor, a Dr. Tusi, who was in the emergency room there as they're working on it, according to a police detective who was standing there, said, after the staff said the boy's breathing, he's gasping for air, he told him to stop resuscitation efforts.
2: It's insane.
1: And quote, "He was the doctor. Let me do my thing," unquote.
2: Yeah, the quote from the cop that was there, quote, "Tusi, the so-called doctor, arrogantly told me he was the doctor. He has the medical degree. He went to medical school for a reason, and to let him do his thing." Not if you're dumb enough to look at a kid or listen to a nurse that says, "I have a pulse," and declare the kid dead. You're lazy, you're incompetent, you're uncaring, and you're arrogant.
1: Yeah, we've heard about doctors having, God complex.
2: I mean, I gotta tell you.
1: And people walking on eggshells around them, nurses. This is not new.
2: But in any profession, you can have that, I'm sure.
1: Doctors have it more than others.
2: I don't know. You walk around here, who knows? You walk around your office, people have an ego. No,
1: doctors have God complex. They save lives.
2: Yeah. And most of them are good at it, or at least want to try. Just listen, I've got to ask this guy, like, why would you walk into a room knowing nothing that's going on and ignore what everybody is saying and just declare him dead? And if you're in that room, like, I'd like to think that if I was in that room and I was working on the kid and I knew the kid had a pulse, I'd have some choice words for the doctor, and I'd tell him, where to.
1: According to the police report, again, the detective, the Gilbert police detective who was in the emergency room, said that when the doctor told them to stop, nobody.
2: That's terrible.
1: Pushed back, I guess you would say. Again, he pronounced the child dead at 6:20 p.m. Around midnight is when a transporter from the Maricopa County Medical Examiner's Office came to retrieve the body. And that was the person who discovered he was still breathing. They flew the child to Phoenix Children's Hospital, has been released. But according to the family attorney, he faces lifelong medical issues.
2: Oh, my gosh. Okay, so let's just be clear. The lifelong medical issues came from him being in the pool,
1: from not breathing,
2: right,
1: or being submerged,
2: right,
1: and not having blood flow to the brain.
2: Yeah.
1: I'm making the assumption of that. Yes. That's usually when it comes to a drowning or near drowning, what you're dealing with.
2: Well, if you need to go to the ER and there's a guy named Tusi there, you should go somewhere else in Gilbert.
1: Yeah. Check of the headlines on the way. Becky Lynn's got that for us. And up next, did a United States Olympian,
2: I can't believe this,
1: cause all the damage to the reflecting pool in D.C.?
2: How dare this guy?
1: Oh.
2: How dare he?
1: Antifa scuba diver. We'll talk about him next. Outspoken on KTAR.
2: All right. Hey, I want to tell you about my friends at Mist America, MIST America. You know what they've got? Something that you need. They got the Mist America 360. Fantastic. Mist America 360 system. All right. 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Are you going to grill? 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You turn that sucker on. 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I want you to have a Mist 360. 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
23: 3:47. I'm Becky Lynn, and here's what you need to know right now. There is a new wildfire burning in Yavapai County. The Rolling Fire currently is estimated at 3 acres in size, and it has prompted an evacuation in Cordis Lake near Mayer, Arizona. The Department of Forestry and Fire Management has now taken command of the Rolling Fire to support the Mayer Fire Department in the battle. So we'll keep you up to date on this brand new wildfire that we're now watching. All of our top stories are only 15 minutes away. 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Let's go to Enrique Garcia in the Valley Chevy Dealers Traffic Center.
13: Thank you, Becky Lynn. Tempe with debris blocking the right-hand lanes. Loop 202, Red Mountain Freeway, eastbound near Priest Drive. In Phoenix with a medical emergency on the right-hand shoulder. I-17 northbound near Glendale Avenue. Phoenix crash on the right-hand shoulder. Loop 101, Pima Freeway, westbound near 64th Street. Enrique Garcia, KTAR News.
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0: And I don't have to mow it anymore.
1: I'm not doing it.
0: 68%
1: yes. 68%
0: yes.
1: 54% no. Oh. 46% yes.
0: Yeah.
1: So, like, remove your pool means to
0: turn put, into a pond.
1: Just to, no, like dirt.
0: Okay, you cover fine.
1: It up, right?
0: Make it a skate park.
1: Oh, my God. I would never do that. Don't you have a pool?
0: I do.
1: You would not. You wouldn't cover it up. Aren't you out there with the lemonade and the sun and getting tan?
0: I haven't touched the water in probably 4 years.
1: You haven't been in the water in 4 years.
0: Yeah.
1: Oh, for crying out.
0: I pay for the pool guy, though.
1: Of course you do. Why don't you do it yourself?
0: I don't
1: know how to do it.
0: I don't
1: either.
0: Have that kind of technology in my life. What are you kidding me?
1: I don't like the smell of chlorine
0: There's
1: either.
0: Chemicals involved.
1: And might I just say this? I don't like looking in the skimmer.
0: You never know what you're going to find. In my pool, we get a lot of dead animals.
1: Yeah, I don't want to see it.
0: We have a lot of little mice that don't make it.
1: I'm telling you right now, I looked in my skimmer about 14 years ago.
0: Uh-huh.
1: And I don't know, there was some hair in there or something. There was hairy. It was hairy.
0: I had a frog or toad.
1: I'm like, no.
2: Oh, I did too.
0: No. It about scared the hell out of me.
2: It was all bloated because it had been in there a while.
0: Oh, no, mine are living in there.
2: Oh, no, this one was dead.
0: Mine are swimming around.
1: Ah.
0: I'm like trying to catch him with the little net. I'm like, what the hell is going on? This turned into a playland for toads.
1: No, in Arizona.
0: Not getting in the water.
1: Let's be honest. In Arizona, you got to be a real man if you're going to do your pool. And apparently, Bruce and I, we're not real men.
0: No.
1: I don't want to have to drag a rat out of the pool. I'm not doing that.
0: I have to do that sometimes.
1: No, I'm okay with that.
0: Kind of yucky.
1: I'm not doing that.
0: So, I got to tell you.
1: Did you hear about this?
0: We found him.
1: I can't believe this guy. How dare he?
0: The Antifa scuba diver has been caught.
1: Now, what do you mean by Antifa scuba diver?
0: Davey Hurt. That's what they said, that Antifa ruined the White reflecting House pool. Yeah.
1: Oh, yeah, because the reflecting pool used to be a nice color, and now it looks like your pool.
0: Yeah, a former Olympic canoeist.
1: I knew it was an Olympian who ruined the pool.
0: He represented the U.S. in three different Olympics in the canoe thing. He's an eight-time world champion.
1: Eight-time world champion.
0: Was arrested for being the Antifa scuba diver who ruined the reflecting pool. He was in court today.
1: I'd send him to jail.
0: Obviously, he owned up to what he did. No, he pled not guilty, of course, because it's ridiculous.
1: I think he's completely guilty, of course.
0: Of what?
1: Well, if you're... If you're used to being in water,
0: mm-hmm.
1: And you don't like the president, and you want to ruin, you know, the Lincoln Memorial reflecting pool, only an Olympic champion can do that. I believe can't just be an everyday citizen.
0: So he didn't get in the water.
1: Oh, okay. I didn't know that.
0: They're not even accusing him of that.
1: Oh, well, So how did he do it then?
0: He reached in and touched the water out of curiosity last month.
1: That's
0: he said.
1: Good enough for me.
0: Yeah.
1: Did he use a box cutter? Because that's what the White House said.
0: He did not have a box cutter or any weapons or anything on
1: him. Somebody said it was a box cutter and they dragged it on the bottom of the reflecting pool.
0: Antifa scuba divers.
1: This guy calls himself an American.
0: Yeah.
1: I will tell you something. We need to make a...
0: He saw some of the paint floating and he said he decided to touch it. And that's why he's in the courtroom.
1: Oh, he deserves to be there.
0: Yeah.
1: I'd throw the book at him. Oh, somebody did this.
0: It'll get thrown out just like all the other stupid ones. Checking the headlines are on the way. Becky Lynn's going to do that. And coming up next, has Arizona just become an undesirable place for people to move to? We'll talk about it next. We're Outspoken on KTAR.
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22: Good afternoon. It's 4 o'clock. I'm Becky Lynn. The Pocket Fire burning north of Sedona now is 69% contained. Fire spokesman Michael Johnson says the blaze covers more than 27,000 square feet or 43 square miles.
23: We had some good improvements over yesterday. The official acreage burned only increased by 11 from yesterday, and containment increased by 13%. 40% to 69% contained.
22: Fire managers say their fire lines are holding and aircraft are helping to keep the flames out of Oak Creek Canyon. Winds are keeping smoke from the fire, mostly south of Flagstaff. The cause of this fire has not yet been determined. And now there's a new wildfire burning in Yavapai County. The Rolling Fire is currently estimated at 3 acres in size, but has already prompted an evacuation in Cordis Lake near Mayer, Arizona. The Department of Forestry and Fire Management has taken command of the Rolling Fire in support of the Mayer Fire Department in this battle. The first 6 months of this year were the hottest experienced in the southwestern U.S. on record. This according to the National Weather Service, whose temperature records go back to 1895. Phoenix National Weather Service meteorologist Ryan Worley says there isn't just one factor impacting the record-setting temps.
0: We didn't see very many systems move through here, and that's why we stay dry, didn't see much rain. And when we don't see much rain and cloud cover, we tend to stay warmer.
22: He says each county in Arizona experienced temperatures 5 to 7 degrees hotter than average. There was a bizarre crash on the westbound I-10 early this morning. A man was hit by two cars and killed while walking across several lanes of the main line near 67th Avenue. Bart Graves with DPS says the man was involved in a crash at the 67th Avenue off-ramp and then walked onto the main line.
2: The preliminary investigation determined the deceased pedestrian was the driver involved in a separate collision. This one had occurred on 67th Avenue at the off-ramp there.
22: Graves says it is unknown why the man left the off-ramp and walked onto the main line. The drivers of the two cars stayed on the scene. The man has not yet been identified. Data centers are a hot-button topic in the upcoming midterm elections. Gubernatorial candidate Andy Biggs joined the Arizona Political Podcast with Jim Sharp to give his opinion.
13: Biggs says if elected, he'll only let data centers operate in Arizona if they follow certain rules.
21: No more subsidies and no more special gifts. You find a way to supply your power without encroaching on residential commercial power in Arizona. And you have to find a way to have a closed loop water so you don't chew up all of our water. And if you're willing to take those parameters, then certainly we would welcome you here.
13: Biggs says every data center company he's talked to has agreed to these terms, citing Arizona's geological stability as a big reason why they want to put data centers here. Skyler Love, KTAR News.
22: You can watch that full episode of the AZ Political Podcast with Jim Sharp on YouTube. And again today, it's time for Talk with the Governor on Outspoken with Bruce and Gatos. 5:30 this afternoon. Tune in right here as Governor Katie Hobbs will be live in studio. And you can watch it on the KTAR YouTube channel or listen in right here at 92.3 FM online or on our app. Those who fly in and out of Palm Beach International Airport, please make a note of a name change. It's now Donald J. Trump International Airport.
24: Travelers like Jill Kripke say they don't think President Trump is a good example for the country, so they'll be boycotting.
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24: Palm Beach International has officially begun transitioning its airport codes from PBI to DJT. 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
27: Thank you, Becky Lynn. Mesa with a crash on the right-hand shoulder. US 60 Superstition Freeway eastbound near Mesa Drive. Phoenix with a crash blocking the left-hand lane. I-17 northbound near Camelback Road. Glendale with a crash on the right-hand shoulder. Loop 101. Agua Fria westbound near 51st Avenue. And Tempe debris blocking the right-hand lanes. Loop 202 Red Mountain Freeway eastbound near Priest Drive. Enrique Garcia, KTAR News.
22: Extreme heat warning through tomorrow night at 8 o'clock with an overnight low of 91. The high on Friday, 112. 110 Saturday, and by Sunday, 109, partly cloudy, and a 30% chance of seeing some evening showers into the first part of the week. Right now at Sky Harbor in Phoenix, it's 113 degrees. 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
29: It's Arizona's reigning, defending, undisputed number one talk show, 2 till 6.
1: Welcome to Outspoken with Bruce and Gatos. Third hour of the show.
3: Whew. Many people say third hour. Best of the hours.
1: Coming up at 5:30 sharp, not 5:29 and 20 seconds. Not 4:31 and 8 seconds. 5:30 sharp.
3: Yes.
1: Governor Katie Hobbs in studio. 5:30 sharp. Outspoken exclusive. She comes in every 2 weeks. We get 15 minutes. We're going to ask her everything. If you think you want to hear us ask a certain question, you could just text us, 620-620. We'll put it this way. If it's halfway decent, we might just ask it.
3: Yeah, absolutely.
1: All right.
3: We've used many questions before.
1: What do you want us to ask? We'll see if we can get your question in.
3: What does the governor need to answer for? Right?
1: Right.
3: All right. So when you think of Arizona and the reason why you are living here right now, I'm going to assume many of you have chosen to live here. You are not currently a guest of the state of Arizona behind bars. We're huge in the prisons, by the way.
1: All right.
3: Okay, probably not in the prisons. But
1: do you want me to answer the question?
3: You want to live here.
1: From 30 years ago?
3: Oh, okay.
1: Why I came to Arizona?
3: Why'd you come to
1: Opportunity,
3: Arizona?
1: Opportunity. Mm-hmm. Growing city.
3: Yeah.
1: Weather. And affordability.
3: Those are all solid.
1: Good reasons. That's why I came in 1996.
3: And probably not alone. And we know that over 25, 30 years, the city, the state of Arizona and the valley grew by leaps and bounds. There are big cities today that didn't used to exist just 25 years ago. Entire communities popped up. But there's a new study out from the people that do studies that say Arizona isn't at the top of the list anymore when it comes to desirable places to move to.
1: They flat out say undesirable to move to Arizona.
3: And they say quality of life is one of the biggest issues.
1: Okay, what are we putting under quality of life?
3: Okay, so when you look at quality of life, they look at it this way. Specifically, they look at something, air quality.
1: Our air quality is not good.
3: Weather.
1: Our weather's great. If you like this weather.
3: Warm, yeah, yeah. They also look at
1: things like... Go to Chicago, okay? Go to Chicago in the winter.
3: It's cold.
1: Go to New York in the winter.
3: It's miserable all the time.
1: Go to North Dakota in the winter.
3: Nobody lives there.
1: Okay, every single state in this country has bad weather. Okay, so you almost have to throw that out.
3: We don't have a lot of parks, apparently. I think we have tons of parks, for goodness sakes.
1: I don't think we need any more parks.
3: Yeah, we don't need more of those. We also, we fared poorly in healthcare and education.
1: Well, that's not good.
3: And we still came in the bottom half of affordability.
1: That's not good.
3: When it comes to the other 50 states.
1: All right. Interesting question. What was the last year? What year was it where we turned into, as this study says, one of the worst states to move to?
3: 2021.
1: Yeah. It had to be after COVID. Because that's when things got unaffordable for a lot of people. That's when it became unaffordable for a lot of people to purchase a house. And so I kind of agree with you on that. You know, we had a lot of people that moved out of California and they moved out of New York.
3: They were buying houses sight unseen.
1: Yeah.
3: Cash.
1: That's
3: over asking offer.
1: Correct.
3: Right?
1: Yeah.
3: And priced people who had been living here out of the market.
1: Yeah. And they sold their house in California, took half that money and bought a house here and banked the other half.
3: Right. And bought a house twice as big here and still banked the other half.
1: So is it fair to say that COVID had something to do with, in this study, Arizona becoming one of the worst states to move to?
3: I think so. It led to, what do you call it? Migration. Yeah. We had a shift in where people were going, and that shift impacted the local economies and the local quality of life. Absolutely it did.
1: Yeah, because you hear the median house home price, $450,000. That's insane.
3: Right. Right.
1: That just shouldn't be.
3: Yeah, and it jumped. It went through the roof practically overnight. Practically 20, overnight.
1: 2021.
3: Yeah.
1: I think you're right.
3: I don't fault people for coming here. I understand why they came here.
1: Yeah.
3: But when they all showed up, it changed the reason they came here to begin with.
1: But it's interesting. I asked you that question not knowing what you would say, but I had the same year in my head.
3: Really?
1: Yeah.
3: You were going 2021.
1: Because I'm putting the affordability factor at the top, because our air quality has always been not very good. You know, we mentioned weather. Some people like the weather here. Some people don't. If you don't like it, you move somewhere else. Okay. I like the weather. Education's always been an issue here. We don't pay our teachers. And good teachers burn out. And the low salary that they have, it's not worth it. It's not worth it. And so, yeah, the healthcare thing, that I have to look into that a little bit more.
3: I don't understand how unless they're taking into effect the number of people that are uninsured, the issues that we have, with affording healthcare here, the affordability of it, you do realize it's, I hope it doesn't sound too remedial, but like healthcare doesn't cost the same everywhere.
1: No.
3: You know what I'm saying? Like having your appendix removed in Phoenix doesn't cost the same as having your appendix removed in Little Rock, Arkansas. Like, it's not like a unit price, you know, across the board. Doesn't matter where you buy it. It's the same everywhere. So I think some of that has to do with the affordability of health care here, which is high. And that might also have to do with an aging population that uses a lot of health care.
1: True. Arizona ranked number 10, worst state to move to. According to a new study.
3: It's frustrating.
1: It's very frustrating.
3: Because I still want people to move here. I want us to continue to grow. I love the semiconductor industry that we're becoming literally a global, not just America, a global center for semiconductor manufacturing and growth. And then all the other businesses and industries that come out around that. That's great for us. That brings jobs. It brings investment. Rising tides raise all ships.
1: This study also put us towards the bottom because of the number of national parks here.
3: Yeah, I said that.
1: Right.
3: We don't have a lot of them.
1: Apparently. Who cares?
3: Ouch.
1: Do you care?
3: Some people care about parks. Some people like parks.
1: I don't care. I mean, listen, I think if you need to go to a park, you're going to find a park.
3: Some people like national parks. I'm just letting you know.
1: You're going to find
3: it's a big deal to them. They travel from national park to national park. They love it.
1: Yeah. You don't have to live here then.
3: You're afraid of bears.
1: I am.
3: So you're not going out into parks.
1: No, I'm not.
3: Certainly not national parks. Mm-mm. They're full of trees and bears as far as you're concerned.
1: I think one thing here that we need to take into accountability is this is for people to actually move here.
3: Right.
1: But what is it like for people who live here?
3: Mm-hmm.
1: And
3: it's changing.
1: Is it different because of your age? Like, okay, for us, you know, you're older than I am.
3: Here we go.
1: I would say that you and I love living here.
3: I live here because I want to, not because I have to.
1: We have a house, not together.
3: Thankfully.
1: Right. You know, you make a few bucks. Things are good. Yeah. But if you're 25.
3: This may not be the place.
1: This might not be the place for you.
3: This is not where you can just work hard, nose to the grindstone, and you're going to meet your dreams. You might have to go to some of these other places that are the new kind of growth areas.
1: Right. Like if you've already kind of made it here.
3: Mm-hmm.
1: Great. But if you're somebody who wants to, you know, own a home one day. This used to be the place that you could do it.
3: Cheap homes, land, a pool in the backyard, the white picket fence, and you could get it. You remember the olden days?
1: Yeah, don't say the olden days.
3: They used to say all the time, like, if you're paying $1,000 a month in rent, you could own a home. Right? And they weren't kidding. They're like, yeah, you could get a mortgage at about $1,000 a month. Like, no, seriously. You know, and a lot of people said, well, why rent? I could buy a house. I could build equity. This is a good thing. There aren't a lot of $1,000 a month homes left.
1: I mean, I know it's been 30 years and I know things that get more expensive over the time. I get it. But when I moved here in 1996, my rent in a really kind of cool apartment that I thought maybe just cool because I was like,
3: no, it was cool.
1: It's got palm trees.
3: Sure,
1: and I was like, that's awesome.
3: Palm trees.
1: It felt like Melrose Place.
3: That's why you moved in.
1: $650 a month.
3: Yeah.
1: $600.
3: Yeah. And you probably thought you were getting a little bit screwed. You're like, I can't believe I'm paying $6.50, but look at the palm trees.
1: No, I thought that was pretty good.
3: Oh, okay. Yeah, well, you came from the mean streets in New York, though.
1: Oh, yeah.
3: You can't even pitch a tent in Central Park for $650.
1: Oh.
3: Right? Check of the headlines. Becky Lynn's got that for us. And why are all the smartest kids in the country cheating? We'll tell you about it. It's up next, Outspoken on KTAR.
1: All right. So we just talked about Arizona and this new study, which I don't like. Ranked number 10, worst state to move to. All right. I certainly don't think we're that bad. We have our issues. One of them is bad tasting water, right? Our water smells like chlorine and tastes like chlorine because chlorine is in it. We have dangerous carcinogens in our water here in Arizona. Some places here in Arizona have forever chemicals, super dangerous. Yeah, that's an issue. But there's a fix. All you have to do is call AquaZona Kinetico, mention Gatos, and they're going to hook you up with a water system that's going to turn your water from total slop and garbage and just, you know, your kids won't drink it into perfect tasting water. So I'll give you, let's do a deal. We'll get you a deal. It's 2026, right? 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
22: It's 4:17. I'm Becky Lynn, and here's what you need to know right now. Crews have moved quickly against the rolling fire that broke out less than 2 hours ago. Tiffany DeVilla with the Arizona Department of Forestry and Fire Management says crews have stopped forward progress on that fire.
4: We were able to stop forward progress, meaning we were able to stop the fire's forward movement. So at this time, it's estimated between 6 and 10 acres.
22: Although forward progress has stopped, the rolling fire still prompted the Yavapai County Sheriff's Department to issue a go evacuation order for Cordis Lake. All of our top stories, only 15 minutes away. For more news, go to KTAR.com or the KTAR News app. Let's check on traffic. Here's Enrique Garcia, live in the Valley Chevy Dealers Traffic Center.
5: Thank you, Becky Lynn. Phoenix with a disabled vehicle on the left-hand shoulder. I-10 Papago Freeway westbound near 67th Avenue. Phoenix with a crash blocking the left-hand lane. I-17 northbound near Camelback Road and Glendale with a crash on the right-hand shoulder. Loop 101 Agua Fria westbound near 51st Avenue. Enrique Garcia, KTAR News, and now back to Outspoken with Bruce and Gatos.
3: Appreciate it, Enrique. I'm Bruce. That's Gatos. We're Outspoken right here on KTR. Thank you guys for spending a little bit of time with us.
1: You ready for the governor?
3: Governor coming up at 5:30, just over an hour from now. Governor Hobbs will be live in studio to face some questions. And we threw it out to you guys, too. If there are some questions you think that
1: should be asked
3: that you want to hear the governor ask, send us a text, 620-620. We just might use your question on the air.
1: Yep.
3: Okay. So we've heard a lot about college kids, high school kids cheating using AI. Okay. And teachers trying to use AI to catch them using AI. And, you know, it's like a battle of who's got better AI, right?
1: Or who can hide it.
3: But there is a story that really drives this home and goes to show that no matter how smart you are, you're still up for cheating. Okay. I got to go to Brown University. Where is that located? It's an Ivy League school.
1: My brother went there.
3: He went to Brown University.
1: Yeah. Providence?
3: Okay, it's a fancy pants place.
1: Oh, yeah.
3: Really, really smart, right? This is where the upper crust go to school. But here is the latest scandal. I got to take you to this. There's an econ class, all right? And this teacher has been teaching the econ class at Brown for a while. Right. No big deal, right? The professor. He says he normally gets maybe 20 students enrolled in his class. He said sometimes I've had as little as 8. In my Econ 1170 class. And he said, but recently, he changed how he was grading the course. He allowed take-home exams for both the midterm and the finals. He did this about a year ago.
1: What a dope. What do you think a kid is going
3: to
1: do?
3: He went from 8 students to 106 signed up for the class.
1: You tell me I can take the test at home and have my friend do it? God, well, I'm in.
3: Crazy enough, he's a professor at Brown University and thought the kids were there to learn. So the midterms that they just had, he said he got an average score on the midterm exam of 96 out of 100. 40 of his students scored a perfect 100 out of 100. And it made the professor little skeptical.
1: Oh, for crying out loud.
3: I wonder what's going on.
1: This guy's an Ivy League professor. What did he think was going on?
3: He said the average grade in the midterm had been between 65 and 80 for the past 10 some odd years.
1: Mm-hmm. And he gave the rule, you can't cheat? Is that what he said?
3: Well,
1: You can't open a book.
3: It's against Brown University rules to use AI. It's against the rules to cheat.
1: Can't look at Google. Can't do any of that stuff.
3: So he said, you know what? I made all the students come back in. And he said, here's what I'm going to get. He goes, I'm not telling you that I'm going to throw your midterm exam out, but I am going to give you a chance to prove me wrong. And you're going to prove me wrong by coming into the class, and we're going to take the midterm exam live.
1: Yeah.
3: Do you want to guess what happened?
1: They all failed.
3: First off, 18 students suddenly dropped the course. Didn't even show up. 18 of them said, I'm out.
1: That'd be me.
3: I'm out. 9 didn't show up for the final exam.
1: Or me.
3: Okay.
1: Yeah.
3: By the way, of those 27 students, the 918,
1: they 20, scored really
3: 22
1: well,
3: of them scored 100 on the midterm. All right.
1: Yeah.
3: So he made them all come back in and retake the test. The average went from 96, right? The 96 out of 100 score. Yeah. Went down to 60.
1: Yeah. You know what I called this professor a dope? Like jokingly a few seconds ago. Because he allowed kids to take the test home. And he, knew that they were going to cheat.
3: Oh, I don't think he knew that.
1: Oh, he did. He did this whole thing on purpose, if you ask me. He did an experiment. He allowed kids to go home and take the test however they wanted, right? And they cheated, and he probably knew that was going to happen. But I think he did it on purpose to show them, hey, I can make you take it again, because I don't believe that any of you was on the up and up here. I think it was more of an experiment. I think this was something that he planned. It's not a terrible experiment. I think he wanted to see who was going to quit, drop out, and it's interesting. I think that
3: his argument is this is Brown University.
1: I get it.
3: This is an Ivy League school.
1: Yeah, you're going there.
3: These are they're paying six figures to go to this school. This is the upper crust, the creme de la creme.
1: It's a top school.
3: These are the smarty pants.
1: Right.
3: And they're willing to cheat through class. And again, they have a student code. You're not supposed to cheat.
1: What is cheating?
3: Well, they obviously didn't know anything about Econ 1170.
1: Now I sound like Bill Clinton. What is
3: defined is
1: right? But is using AI cheating?
3: He said
1: it's like I used a calculator. Is that cheating?
3: So I remember math answer. Class where you couldn't use a calculator, and then they made the thing where they said math class you could use a calculator.
1: Yeah. So I'm asking,
3: but
1: the
3: you
1: question.
3: Had to do it in front of the teacher.
1: What is cheating in this day and age?
3: Well, is obviously this.
1: I don't know.
3: Oh, come off.
1: I'm just
3: of it.
1: Saying AI is now something that people use on a daily basis.
3: He said, we cannot afford to have a society in which a significant fraction of our best young minds think that cheating is okay. It leads to a declining society, a failed society. Quote, we cannot choose to become idiots.
1: I'm telling you, he did it on purpose,
3: if
1: Bruce.
3: You're going to Brown University to cheat, why?
1: Yeah.
3: You're paying a hell of a lot of money to have
1: really
3: AI
1: are.
3: Write your stuff not learn anything.
1: I think he did it on purpose. And you know what? I think it's pretty interesting. I'm glad he did it.
3: Yeah. Yeah. The average score dropped 40-something
1: sure
3: points.
1: Sure did.
3: When he made them take it in person as opposed to
1: because you're using,
3: running through AI.
1: Because you're using a tool that's IQ is like 200 right now. You're going to do a lot better.
3: Yeah.
1: That ain't your IQ.
3: Well, if you say AI makes it okay to cheat, then that's your point. And there, colleges say you're not supposed to use AI.
1: Becoming blurred. Cheat.
3: Yeah.
1: It's all becoming blurred.
3: Yeah. Checking the headlines on the way. Becky Lynn is doing that for us. Did you hear what happened on I-10 early this morning or late last night, depending how you look at it? It's a crazy story.
1: I have four hypotheses.
3: We're trying to figure out, and maybe you can help us. Yeah. What do you think happened? We're talking about it next, Outspoken on KTAR.
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22: 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Good afternoon. I'm Becky Lynn.
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19: The big problem is there's no immediate shelter for families with kids.
22: A Tempe man says he gets constant calls from homeless families looking for help getting out of this deadly heat. KTAR's Ballin Overstolz is live in the news center to tell us more.
20: Data out of Maricopa County indicates more than 2,000 family members were experiencing homelessness in January. Austin Davis with Tempe-based nonprofit AZ Hug says families becoming homeless have to wait 8 to 12 weeks on the county's regional shelter wait list, arguing there needs to be an immediate expansion.
19: We're getting calls from families who are on the family housing wait list and have nowhere to go right now. We're getting calls from families who have just been locked out of their apartment by the constable. They're outside with whatever belongings they could grab, but they don't know where to go.
20: He's petitioning Governor Katie Hobbs to declare a state of emergency over family homelessness to spur funding for immediate shelter. Live in the news center, Ballin Overstolz, KTAR News.
22: Governor Katie Hobbs today issued an executive order cracking down on insider trading.
21: The order bans state executive branch employees from using private information to bet on prediction markets. The order applies to employees and officers of the governor's office, all executive departments, agencies, and offices, as well as all state boards and commissions, with many exceptions. The order is a response to recent cases of non-Arizona federal employees betting on private information, and Hobbs encourages others to adopt similar policies. Skyler Love, KTAR News.
22: Now, Governor Hobbs will be joining Outspoken with Bruce and Gatos at 5:30, just about 1 hour from now, right here at 92.3 FM. You can listen in or you can see it all on our KTAR YouTube channel. In a Utah courtroom today, recordings were played and text messages read between Tyler Robinson, the man accused of killing Charlie Kirk, and his former roommate and romantic partner, Lance Twiggs. Defense attorneys fought to keep the interview video of Twiggs hidden from public view, saying it could influence finding a fair jury if the case goes to trial. The video shows Twiggs telling investigators about his interactions with Robinson.
23: I just asked him in person if what he said was true the night before, and he said it was. I started crying a little bit and said he wishes he hadn't done it.
22: Gas prices are moving up again. AAA says gas prices have increased by 5 cents a gallon nationwide in the past 24 hours after a drop of 7 cents over the past week. In Arizona, the average price of a gallon of regular is $3.77 a gallon. In Phoenix, highest gas prices in the state are in Flagstaff, averaging $4.35 a gallon. It is time to check the road home now. Let's go to Enrique Garcia live in the Valley Chevy Dealers Traffic Center.
5: Thank you, Becky Lynn. Tempe with a crash blocking the left-hand lane. US 60 Superstition Freeway eastbound near McClintock Drive. Phoenix with a disabled vehicle on the left-hand shoulder. I-10 Papago Freeway westbound near 67th Avenue. In a look into our surface streets, Phoenix with a crash on Van Buren Street and 21st Avenue. 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
22: 91 tonight, tomorrow mostly sunny with the extreme heat warning continuing, a high of 112. Right now it's 112 in Scottsdale. 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
6: Less than an hour from now, Governor Katie Hobbs will be joining us in studio. A reminder, maybe there's a question that you think the governor needs to answer. Let us know, 620-620. We might use your question during our interview with her coming up at 5:30 sharp. Still a lot of questions, and I dare say more questions than answers.
1: I've got four possibilities now. I had three last hour. Four of why this happened. I'll get to it after you tell the story.
6: What happened and what caused a traffic nightmare this morning on I-10? We have to go back to about 4:30 in the morning.
1: Yep.
6: Okay, this morning, 4:30. Westbound I-10, the off-ramp, 67th Ave. It's a big off-ramp right there. There is apparently a relatively minor car accident. Okay, 4:30 in the morning. According to DPS, and they have video that backs this up, as well as witness statements from some other people that were there. One of the men, or a man involved in this accident, got out of his car, went back, I'd use the term, down the off-ramp.
1: Walks towards traffic.
6: Literally.
1: On the middle of the highway.
6: Into the middle of I-10 and walked into traffic and was struck by two cars and killed.
1: Yeah.
6: What the heck is going on?
1: It's an incredible picture.
6: It's tough to, I mean.
1: It is. You're looking at a man who's about to lose his life.
6: Yeah. And he's walking in the, let's see, one, two, three, number three lane, walking head on towards cars.
1: 4:30 in the morning. So obviously.
6: Not where you expect to see a guy walking down the freeway.
1: A little harder to see at 4:30 in the morning than 4:30 in the afternoon. Okay. So what happened? I got four. I had three last hour.
6: Why was the guy running headlong into traffic on the freeway?
1: All right. Got in a car crash. Maybe he was dazed.
6: Okay.
1: Could he have a head injury. Could he have been concussed?
6: Hmm.
1: Could he have been knocked for a loop and he got out of his car and he wandered around?
6: Hmm.
1: It's plausible.
6: It's in the realm of possibility. Greater than zero chance.
1: Right. Number two, drugs and booze. It's the middle of the, it's early morning, but it's kind of in the middle of the night.
6: Right? It's still, you could have been out late. Yeah.
1: We've had many people driving the wrong way between 1 a.m. and 4 and 5, right?
6: Yep.
1: Drugs or booze.
6: Okay.
1: All right. That's number two. Number three, the new one. Ambien.
6: Oh, goodness.
1: You have an Ambien story?
6: I did not do well under
1: it. No, you did not. Now, listen, I know a lot of people do great on Ambien. Some people, when they take it,
6: lose all sense of what's going on.
1: Well, you took pots and pans out of your cupboards and
6: stacked them in the living room
1: and turned all the lights on.
6: I took everything out of the refrigerator also.
1: You had no idea the next day.
6: I thought somebody broke into the house.
1: Okay. We've had people drive on Ambien.
6: Yep. And not remember anything. Okay.
1: So dazed. Okay,
6: interesting.
1: Right. So one, dazed.
6: From the accident, the actual car accident.
1: Two, drugs or booze. Three, Ambien. Or four, he did it on purpose.
6: Suicide by traffic, call it.
1: He was getting in a car and he crashed, hoping he would kill himself or the crash would kill him. And when it didn't, he got out of the car, went onto the highway, and walked towards an oncoming car, I'm sure going at least 60 miles an hour.
6: Well, it's I-10 at 4:30 in the morning. Let's go 75.
1: I'm just saying.
6: Yeah.
1: That he did it on purpose.
6: Wow.
1: You know, we know about suicide by cop.
6: Yeah. Yeah.
1: Right? We know that people have taken their lives by getting in a car and driving off a bridge
6: driving into something,
1: right into a tree. Yeah.
6: Wow.
1: Four plausible ideas and thoughts. I do want to say for the last one, if he did it on purpose,
6: mm-hmm.
1: What a coward. What a coward. You know, you didn't have the guts to go and just sit in your house and do it yourself. You decided to ruin someone else's life because you wanted your own life to end. The person that hit you has to deal with this for the rest of their lives.
6: Two cars hit him. Unclear, you know, he might have already been dead from the first one. But yes, he was struck by two cars on I-10. So there is at least two carloads of drivers dealing with
1: this horrible
6: accident.
1: I mean, none of it is any good.
6: Yeah.
1: Like when we find out what happened, of the four reasons I've come up with, none of them are good.
6: Yeah.
1: But you got a guy, if he did it on purpose, like the other reasons that I gave, it's accidental, right?
6: Correct.
1: I mean, even though not booze and drugs isn't really accidental.
6: He didn't intentionally run into traffic.
1: I mean, you know, did this person think, oh, well, did this person think about the other person behind the wheel who was going to hit him?
6: No.
1: And that's why it's selfish and cowardly.
6: Yeah.
1: It's disgusting if that's what it is.
6: Police, DPS is still investigating it. They have not released any more details as of now, but if you were stuck in that traffic this morning, I-10 was still shut down during rush hour. Westbound I-10, it was a nightmare, but that's why. This is all because of this incident that happened where a man ran into traffic.
1: I mean,
6: and DPS is using the term intentionally ran in,
1: right?
6: Because he had to go down to get into the traffic. He wasn't in traffic when he had the accident.
1: I mean,
6: he went and found traffic.
1: I kind of wonder if this is a first. I don't remember. I mean, you know, I don't remember what I ate for breakfast yesterday, but I don't remember doing a story like this over the past 28 years.
6: It's definitely crazy. 100%.
1: A man getting in the middle of the road on purpose and wanting someone else to crash into him so he can end his life.
6: God. Check of the headlines. Becky Lynn will get us up to speed on the rest of the things going on out there. And then up next, he's the face of America.
1: Yeah.
6: And he turns 70
1: today. Believe it.
6: What will he be best known for?
1: Is he dead?
6: He is most certainly not.
1: Well,
6: he's alive
1: said it
6: and
1: like
6: kicking.
1: He was dead.
6: I said he turned 70 today.
1: But what would he be remembered for?
6: What will he be best known for?
1: But that sounds like he died.
6: He did not die.
1: He's not dead.
6: No.
1: That's a good thing.
6: Coming up next, Outspoken on KTAR.
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22: It's 4:46. I'm Becky Lynn, and here's what you need to know right now. An investigation is underway in Argentina, where officials say a 22-year-old pilot was forced to land solo after her instructor jumped from the plane mid-flight. A flight school official tells ABC News that the instructor told the student, "You know what to do before jumping." ABC's Victor Oquendo has more from Miami.
11: That student, still in shock after landing, saying she initially thought her instructor was joking. 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
12: Thank you, Becky Lynn. Tempe with a crash blocking the left-hand lane. US 60 Superstition Freeway eastbound near McClintock Drive. Phoenix with a disabled vehicle on the left-hand shoulder. I-10 Papago Freeway westbound near 67th Avenue. And a look into our surface streets. Phoenix with a crash on Van Buren Street and 21st Avenue. Enrique Garcia, KTAR News.
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6: America's darling.
1: Oh, I know I am.
6: Turning 70 today.
1: I'm not turning 70.
6: There was recently a poll, and they said, you know,
1: so we're not talking about
6: me. If you could pick
1: me.
6: One person,
1: I guess not,
6: to be the face of America, who would it be? Who would be the one person? And the person that won was Tom Hanks, and Tom Hanks turns 70 years old.
1: I like Tom Hanks. I think every movie he makes is pretty awesome, but I don't think he's the face of America.
6: Yeah. Well, you whoever you voted for in that poll didn't win, Gatos.
1: Do you know who else was in the poll? Can you remember?
6: Trump and Obama lost to Hanks.
1: I'd rather not have a politician as the face of America.
6: There was Taylor Swift lost to Hanks.
1: Now we're talking.
6: Yeah.
1: But I don't think she's the face of America either.
6: Okay.
1: I don't think there is one.
6: Well, given the choice, okay. The guy that won.
1: Tom Hanks. All right.
6: And it's probably because of the characters he's played, a bunch of the characters, because he usually plays characters that are pretty well. He doesn't play the bad guy. You know what I'm saying? Like, he's made some career decisions. Like, I'm going to be the good guy in these movies that I play.
1: I was on a plane like a year ago, and there was a Tom Hanks movie. I don't even remember. It was Otto. Remember that movie?
6: No.
1: You don't even remember that movie.
6: Otto. O-T-T-O?
1: Yeah, I think so. And wow. I was like, it's a Tom Hanks movie. I've never heard of it. It was new a few years ago. It was awesome.
6: Oh.
1: He's so good at whatever he does. So, I mean, even that movie, I was like, wow, that was really good.
6: So what is the best movies he's ever been in?
1: Yeah, it's tough. I think you have to put Forrest Gump at the top.

0: and the people that went and see it.
1: Big.
0: Yeah. You have
1: Big or Forrest Gump. It has to be one or two.
0: Really?
1: I don't know. I'm just shooting here. Okay. You're more of a movie aficionado than me. I'm looking at some of his
0: stories. I'm going to say this because of, think about the thing.
1: Oh, gosh.
0: Three of the Toy Story movies are 1, 2, and 3.
1: Yeah,
0: they're good. Toy Story 2, the original Toy Story, and Toy Story 3 The movie Big, which really was, if you remember, his movie breakthrough, because before that he was a TV guy. He was on that television show
1: Best Buddies. They dressed up as women
0: because they had to get the apartment. They couldn't afford it. Had to be women to live there, so they pretended to be women to live in the apartment.
1: Sleepless in Seattle was good.
0: Absolutely. I think Private Ryan.
1: Oh gosh, yeah. I think Big,
0: Captain Phillips.
1: But that was awesome.
0: I'm the captain now.
1: Big was interesting because he was playing a little boy.
0: Yes, he had this.
1: And he had that childlike, terrific.
0: Everything was Apollo 13.
1: Yeah.
0: These are classic. Amazing. Castaway. Wilson!
1: It's classic. One of the greatest actors of all time. You know what I'll tell you what he'll also be.
0: A League of Their Own.
1: I'll tell you what he'll also be.
0: There's no crying in baseball.
1: I will tell you what he'll also be remembered for, and you'll never come up with this.
0: Oh, okay.
1: COVID.
0: He was one of the first people to get it. His wife, who's an actress,
1: were one of the first two people to get it.
0: And they were in Australia? Rita Wilson? Yes. Were they in Australia or something?
1: One of the first few days. And that
0: was... I mean, people were thought, oh my God, he's going to die.
1: Huge.
0: Right?
1: That's a crazy thing to be remembered for.
0: Wow.
1: Yeah. Do you have a top five?
0: I'm weird. And listen, I think Saving Private Ryan is a masterpiece.
1: Yeah.
0: An amazing, amazing film. I will give you that. I don't leave the Toy Story movies in there. That's not acting. It's voice acting. I get it.
1: Philadelphia.
0: But yeah. I think Apollo 13 was a seminal movie. I really think it was something that you could go back and watch today and it still moves you. I got to tell you, my favorite, because I'm weird, my favorite is Charlie Wilson's War.
1: Okay.
0: I still watch that movie. It is basically the story of an honest-to-goodness... There was a Charlie Wilson, congressman from Texas, who lobbied to give the Mujahideen weapons to beat the Russians in Afghanistan. And it is funny. It's informative.
1: I don't think that's going to make anybody's top five.
0: Oh, my God. I love it. I have it on Blu-ray. I have... Oh, my God. If there was a box set, is there... Criterion collection of it, for goodness sakes.
1: Yeah. He's about as good an actor as there's ever been.
0: Forrest Gump was fantastic. Amazing. Absolutely fantastic.
1: Oh, a man.
0: Happy birthday.
1: A Man Called Otto, 2022.
0: Okay.
1: So you should go and see that.
0: All right.
1: Good. Tell me if it's good. I loved it.
0: Happy birthday. Tom Hanks, 70 years old today. And what an amazing body of work.
1: Joe versus the Volcano.
0: Oh, that was a fantastic movie. Oh, my goodness. I have lines from it I can't use on the radio. Check of the headlines are coming up next. We've got Becky Lynn doing that for us. And up next, with the extreme heat warning in effect, by the way, through tomorrow, there are people in the valley living without air conditioning and not on purpose. We're talking about it next, Outspoken on KTAR.
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16: It's 5 o'clock. Good afternoon. I'm Becky Lynn. Crews have moved fast against the rolling fire that started this afternoon. Tiffany DeVilla with the Arizona Department of Forestry and Fire Management says crews have stopped forward progress on that fire.
17: We were able to stop forward progress, meaning we were able to stop the fire's forward movement. So at this time, it's estimated between 6 and 10 acres.
16: Although forward progress has stopped, the rolling fire still prompted the Yavapai County Sheriff's Department to issue a go evacuation order for Cordis Lake. Southwestern U.S. this year experienced the hottest January through June period on record, according to National Weather Service, whose data goes back to 1895. They say every county in Arizona had temps that were 5 to 7 degrees hotter.